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1: Ohio State University files a motion to dismiss dozens of sex abuse lawsuits.
4: Hundreds of former Ohio State University students were said to have been abused decades ago by former school doctor Richard Strauss. The university now filing a motion to have dozens of remaining claims of former students who are suing the school thrown out, saying the alleged abuse happened before Congress passed a 1986 law allowing states and educational institutions to be sued in federal court over sex abuse. Ohio State has publicly apologized, saying it so far settled with 317 survivors for more than $61 million. Strauss died by suicide in 2005. Jeff Manasso, Fox News.
1: Memphis Grizzlies forward Brandon Clark has died. He was 29. Neither the team nor Clark's agency, Priority Sports, immediately provided any details on the circumstances of his death. In a statement, the Grizzlies said they're heartbroken by the tragic loss, calling him an outstanding teammate and even better person whose impact on the organization and the greater Memphis community will not be forgotten. A hearing in Florida as the Tiger Woods DUI case works its way through the courts.
5: At a Martin County court hearing in Stuart, Florida Tuesday, Judge Darren Steele ruled that prescription medical records for 15-time major golf champion Tiger Woods must be turned over to prosecutors, who will try to prove that Woods was under the influence when he clipped his Range Rover into a landscaping truck March 27th on Jupiter Island, Florida, before Woods' vehicle rolled over. Tiger Woods' attorney, Douglas Duncan, argued for privacy of these records. Both sides agreed to a protective order to keep the sensitive information from being made public. After the accident, Woods was found to have two hydrocodone painkillers in his pocket. He has pleaded not guilty to charges and requested a jury trial. Jared Max, Fox News.
1: Wall Street, the Dow gained 56, the Nasdaq off 185. I'm Lee Silasara. This is Fox News.
6: World. The MV Hondius, the site of a deadly hantavirus outbreak with more than 140 passengers and crew on board, is expected to reach a Spanish island off the coast of West Africa.
7: Your news.
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10: A few passing clouds for the rest of this Tuesday. Temperatures falling into the middle 50s, waking up Wednesday morning. We've got a warm and breezy day for you. Highs into the mid-70s by Wednesday afternoon. A few passing clouds along with a few chances for an isolated sprinkle here or there, especially into the afternoon and evening. I'm meteorologist Belle Oliver in the WVLT First Alert Weather Center.
11: How did I lose weight? And I did. Lean, right here. I did. I love this stuff. 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
5: Welcome back to the Sean Hannity Show. My name is Rose. Joining me now is former Speaker of the House and best-selling author Newt Gingrich. And by the way, check out the podcast Newt's World. I think you'll really enjoy it. Welcome to the show, Speaker. How are you?
6: That's great, Rose. How are you
5: doing? Doing well. Thank you. I was hoping we could start with President Trump's visit to China and the number of business leaders that are traveling with him. We have Tesla CEO Elon Musk. We have Apple CEO Tim Cook. We've got Boeing CEO. That's just to name a few. How closely does this reflect how investment strategy is now tied to policy direction between Washington and Beijing?
6: There are a couple of different things going on. I mean, I think we're interested in more investments from China and more investments in China. And frankly, for a lot of our biggest companies, China is just a huge market. And so I think you have people who are very interested in protecting themselves in that market and in showing their support for a U.S.-China agreement on trade. And I think that's probably a positive sign. I mean, it's an important visit, and I know that on both sides they have been for weeks preparing and planning and trying to get it right. So this is not a small thing.
5: No, it's not. And you've been known to be a great strategist. I mean, what do you anticipate being the primary purpose of the visit, and what outcomes do you think are necessary or even possible moving forward? And also, will Taiwan be a major discussion point? I think we might have lost the speaker. So, all right. So we will hopefully maybe we'll get him back. If not, we'll just continue without him until he does come back. But I do think it's interesting. You know, when we talk about all of the CEOs that are joining them, the other business leaders from this country, and I know that it's important to them, but I want to find out about the fine line there, though, too, because we talk about trying to limit what we've sent out to China and what we are establishing here in our own country. For example, let's talk about prescriptions and drugs and medications and how we really should start manufacturing those things right here in this country. So how do we kind of balance all of that? That was one of the things I wanted to ask him. And I do hope that I have a chance. Okay, great. He is back with us. Okay. So I think that you heard my question. I asked about Taiwan being a major discussion point and what you really anticipate as a primary purpose of the visit and the outcome.
6: Well, I think both Taiwan and Iran will be major discussion points. But as I started to say earlier, I think historically the biggest breakthrough may be on how do we manage artificial intelligence, because we are beginning to have systems that are frankly scary, that have such an enormous ability to learn that we have to really take seriously how we are going to deal with it. And that can only be done if the U.S. and China work together.
5: Do you anticipate them agreeing to work together on that, or do they really care how we feel about all of this?
6: No. I think this is such a big threat to all of us. That I think, Henry Kissinger has said before he passed away that he thought artificial intelligence might be the greatest single event in human history and how much it changes everything. And there's some evidence now of some breakthroughs that are really so uncertain about how the system could learn on its own and do things on its own that I think there's a very real sense that not only the United States and China, could develop a system for monitoring and trying to make sure that we don't end up with some kind of system which is a direct threat to human beings.
5: Yeah, and I'm certain you're right. I'm sure they share that concern as well. One of the things, too, and then we're going to move on to Iran, I think, but this trip may or may not determine whether America and China cooperate, because, I mean, it could reveal whether the next decade will be defined by more by competition or confrontation. Would you agree?
6: Yeah, I think that's right. And I think both Xi Jinping and President Trump are trying to walk a tightrope. There's a lot of pressures that move them towards constant conflict. And there are other pressures that move them towards trying to find a way to live together. And I think they're trying to balance that. And, you know, but in the process, frankly, the Chinese for a long time took so much advantage of us that just getting back to a balanced system causes the Chinese a lot of problems.
5: Interesting. Now, you mentioned Iran, and I did want to play a soundbite for you real quick. We won't go into it too long, but it is remarks that were made by President Trump just today. Take a listen.
7: At what point are you done negotiating with Iran?
8: Well, we're going to see what happens. We're only making a good deal. We have their military is gone. It's wiped out. And we're only going to make a good deal. And we'll see what happens. But I believe that one way or the other, it's going to be very good for the American people. And I think actually very good for the Iranian people.
7: Are you reconsidering the Pakistanis?
5: Well, we're going to take it from there. Speaker, my curiosity is, at what point are we done negotiating with Iran? I mean, because it does seem, we do seem to move the line a little bit, and it does seem to drag out quite a bit.
6: Well, I mean, I think the president is just sort of being overly optimistic. Certainly in terms of closing off the Strait of Hormuz, the Iranians are not yet defeated. In terms of their using various missiles against some of our allies, they're not yet defeated. And they certainly don't think they're defeated. I mean, the people now in charge, the Iranian Revolutionary Guard, their leader fought for 8 years with the Iraqis, and they took about 1 million casualties, including 300,000 dead. So these are very tough people. And I think that there was a belief that if we hit them hard enough, that somehow we would do okay. And we hit them pretty darn hard, and they're still there, and they're very defiant. If you look at their most recent proposals, it's almost like they were taunting President Trump with ideas like we should pay them reparations for the war damages and so forth. So I think this is sooner or later, he's going to have to find a way to open the Strait of Hormuz, because if that's open, the price of gasoline will drop. And if the price of gasoline drops, the Republicans will win a huge victory this fall. But if they don't solve the price of gasoline, the Democrats are going to win. It's not complicated.
5: Yeah, you know, in fact, that was exactly where I was going to go next, because I know that you have a path. I've seen it on social media. You've posted that you believe there is a path to Republican victory, but that it has three components. So, okay, you just mentioned the first, because that would be my concern. Anything that prolongs what's happening between the U.S. and Iran is going to have an effect on the midterm election. So let's talk about what else will have an effect and what we need to do to find that victory at the midterm.
6: Well, I actually developed sort of a four-box model in which the first box is the things we have done right and the things we will do next 2 years if we keep power. And, you know, they had a press conference yesterday, and they had all sorts of people there talking about mom.org, which is a site the government's put up that shows how many different ways you can save money and is really moving towards affordability and health care. We have a good story in terms of, you know, no tax on tips, a whole range of other tax breaks that were passed last year. So there are things we could report to the country that are pretty good, and the president's made really good progress in lowering the price of prescription drugs and so forth. I think the second box is we run a project called the America's New Majority Project, and which people can see it by going to americasnewmajorityproject.com. And we do lots of polling, and the Democrats, in a sense, are at war with the American people. I mean, on issue after issue, they're down at about 15%, 12%, 13% with everybody else against him. The most recent example is the man who won three contests against women in California this week, and the anger among women about the idea that, these guys are now pretending to be women for the purpose of winning when they shouldn't be. I mean, it's a remarkable moment. And then third, frankly, you've got to recognize that Schumer and Jeffries, the two Democratic leaders, would represent sort of do dangerous things, do destructive things, Congress, if they ever got a majority. And the first thing they would try to do is impeach President Trump and lock Washington up. They've already locked Washington up on things like the Department of Homeland Security. So imagine they were in charge. We would get nothing done for 2 years.
5: You know, one of the things that you said, and I'm going to go back to it real quick, is communicate clearly the number of positive achievements in the first 2 years. Well, here's the thing, Speaker. The very first time that he served this country, we could go to numerous sites and find the list of accomplishments, all the great things. For myself and others who are in the media, it was great. It was a great resource for us. But right now, I don't see that kind of messaging. And so basically, the bottom line is messaging here, and I'm not seeing it to the degree that we did during his first term.
6: Well, I think that's right. Between now and Labor Day, they've got to get all that up and out in the open into the country. They have a great story to tell, but if you don't tell it, nobody knows.
5: No, that's true. You know, there's one thing I did want to bring up, because you wrote a book. Now, the thing is, you wrote this particular book back in 1996, and I was just beginning my own journey in radio, and I've always had an interest in American history, but your book was To Renew America. And I just have to ask you, when you think about what you wrote then, and as we approach America's 250th anniversary, what do you see as the most significant cultural or even political shifts that would have surprised you back in 1996?
6: Well, I mean, in 1996, I could work with Bill Clinton because there were still moderate Democrats who were in touch with reality, and we could reform welfare. We passed the only four balanced budgets in the last 100 years, but we could work together. The Democratic Party has gone crazy. When the president said in the State of the Union, when people, Democrats refused to stand and applaud for protecting children, and the president said, "You people are crazy," he's right. But they're not liberal. They're not socialist. They're crazy.
5: No, he's absolutely right.
6: It's an enormous change from when I was speaker.
5: Yeah, it really is. And the craziness becomes more and more obvious. But I do think that we have to include that in our messaging as we go forward. And there is one other thing I want to ask you, too, because we've seen moments of spiritual renewal in parts of the country over the past few decades, and especially in the last, I'd even say, five years. There's revivals, church growth in some areas. And there's a renewed interest among the younger generation. We've just heard about that recently in the news. So do you see this as an ongoing thing, that we're going to continue to see renewal? Because it really does tie into what you talked about very much in your book.
6: You know, I think there are younger people who look at their older brothers and sisters or look at their parents' generation, and they think, you know, their lives are hollow. You have to have something at the center of your life to make it worth living. And I think that's why you've had, for example, so many suicides among young people. And I think that the return to faith, seeking to have God fill up that vacuum, I think that's very real, and it's a great American tradition. We've had several waves of revivals going all the way back to the 1730s and 40s, and again in the 1830s and 40s. And in the 1920s. And so every once in a while, suddenly the American people look up and go, you know, a life without God is a very lonely life. And suddenly you get a wave of recommitment that's very healthy for the country.
5: Yeah, I agree 100%. Former Speaker of the House, Newt Gingrich, joining us today on The Sean Hannity Show. Thank you so much, Speaker, for spending time with me today. I appreciate that.
6: I'm glad to do it, Rose. Take care. Have a good day.
5: Take care. Yeah, you too. Thank you. We'll be back with more of The Sean Hannity Show after this. Love talking to Newt Gingrich. He's awesome. He's always got the perfect thing to say, because I know he thinks very strongly about certain issues, and he's very thoughtful in his responses. We'll be right back after this.
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0: 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My name is Rose. The phone number here is 800-941-SEAN, 800-941-SEAN. I see Bruce. I'm going to get you, Bruce. I think you deserve a little more time, so we'll get to you soon. I have a guest coming up. We're going to talk about how churches and parishes across America are emboldening their parishes and what that means for us as a country. 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She is called by him.com. We take prayer requests there. They're anonymous. I have a team of women that pray for every request that comes in. 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Also coming up next hour is Bill O'Reilly and the faith director for the White House, Jenny Korn. I had her on before when I last actually sat in for Sean Hannity. It's just awesome that we even have a director of the White House in the area of faith, right? I mean, when's the last time something like that happened? And then right now, it is just more important than ever. And when you think about some of the things that Newt Gingrich talked about faith, when you look back at his 1996 book, when he talked about renewing America, all of this is so important and we're all a part of it. So just pray about what part you play in that renewal. So we'll be back with more of the Sean Hannity Show next.
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3: Fox News, I'm John Saucier. President Trump's on his way to China, where he'll meet with President Xi Jinping. The war on Iran, of course, expected to come up. DHS Secretary Mark Wayne Mullen tells Fox he wants the president to stick to his promise to make a deal on limiting nuclear armament.
4: It's possible with the pressure that China's putting on. We hopefully can get good agricultural deals moving forward and be able to have a robust economy between both.
3: The president this week called the ceasefire with Iran on life support. Georgia Congressman Rich McCormick on Fox Business says other presidents wanted to do the same thing the president's currently doing in Iran, but were afraid.
5: We've had five presidents say that if they obtained nuclear grade enriched uranium, that they would do something about it, include bombing, and including a presidential candidate, Hillary Clinton.
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6: Temperatures slowly fall into the middle 50s. For your Wednesday, highs into the mid to upper 70s with a few isolated showers through the day. I'm meteorologist Belle Oliver in the WVLT First Alert Weather Center.

0: Wednesday on the Phil Show. Woo, it's grouty time. Can we do a rain dance? And can we ask Neil Denton anything? Yes, we can, because Wednesday on the Phil Show, we dig in the dirt with the University of Tennessee Agriculture Extension Office head, Juana. Neil Denton will start at 6, the Phil Show, News Talk 98.7 WOKI.
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1: Welcome back to the Sean Hannity Show. My name is Rose. Thrilled to be spending time with all of you. Our phone number is 1-800-941-SEAN. I'll be taking phone calls, hopefully, sometime during this half hour. My first guest, though, I want to talk to him because it's so important. We've been talking about America, and as we're approaching its 250th anniversary, we're taking a closer look at the faith, family, and biblical values that helped shape this nation from the very beginning. So to help me talk about that right now is J.P. DeGans. He's the founder of Communo, and he's the co-author of the book Endgame, The Church's Strategic Move to Save Faith and Family in America. JP is a ministry leader helping churches strengthen marriages, families, and, this is very important, the next generation of faith across America. Hi, JP. Thanks for being on today.
2: Hey, Rose. Thanks so much for having me. What a great topic.
1: Oh, yeah, absolutely. I mean, we owe it to our founding fathers to keep the spirit of America alive. And that spirit is the one that we find through our belief in God and the idea that all men are created equal, and that freedom can only be just given to us by God and God alone, not by men, because they can take it away. But as we prepare to celebrate America 250, why is it important to remember that faith was foundational to the birth of this country?
2: Look, it's super important for us to recognize that the ideas of liberty weren't just pulled out of some thought experiment. They were born out of a very real people with a very real anthropology and history. And our civilization was built by pilgrims and settlers. It was not built by a government. Government came from the civilization built by these pilgrims and settlers. And what motivated these people to come across the sea in such a way that no, they were isolated from everything. No earthly king could come to their aid. They were motivated on a deep faith in Christ. Right? These were Christian pilgrims, Christian settlers that came. It was their strong moral commitment that gave them the self-discipline to be able to forge civilization out of a wilderness. And the early American experience, Alexis de Tocqueville and his Democracy in America, written in the 1830s, he's trying to understand, when you look at Republican France, right, it was so broken, it was so problematic. And when you looked at the health of a republic in America, he saw such a contrast. And he really, his great work of political science was also really a work of social science. He recognized that America had a unique commitment to strong marriages. There was strong morality born in those strong families, and he saw religion as the first of their political institutions. Not political in the sense of you derive power from it. It was the first institution that gave rise to self-governance, right? And so you can't have a self-governing people without the faith of early America.
1: Right, and without a morality, right? You know, it's interesting because you spent years studying how faith is passed down through families. And you did, there was recent research with Harvard University that revealed something very surprising to some of us that read that. Could you share that with the audience right now?
2: Yes.
1: What your recent research with Harvard revealed that surprised you most?
2: Yeah, 100%. You know, the reality is faith and family are a double helix. They mutually reinforce and support each other. And when one comes unglued, so does the other. We had a research partnership that was trying to understand how faith moves from one generation to the next. And what we recognized, of course, is healthy marriages are key there, but then also certainly getting to church regularly matters. But what was the big factor that came up was having open conversations with your kids about their Christian faith, that kind of regular conversation, just having those conversations weekly. You were an adult who said they had those weekly conversations when they were a child were 2.5 higher odds of having those conversations with their own children. And if you remembered having those conversations as much as even daily with your parents when you were a child, you had nearly 8 times higher odds of having those same conversations with your own kids. Nothing else, that was a huge The researchers said there's a huge finding that even the action of going to church as a kid did not have the same level of replicability. So what we thought we uncovered is kind of a key specific thing that any parent can do right now. Like if you're listening to this, you're driving with your son or daughter, running an errand, you can have a conversation with them right now that has a profound long-term impact on their future their future faith when they're adults.
1: Yeah, I think that is so important because I have an image in my mind of me standing in our kitchen. I can see it clear as day. So often while my mom was cooking, I would badger her. My biggest thing was revelation. Mom, what do you think about this? And what about that? And I'm talking even as a younger person. But I think the thing is that we can integrate, as you said, some aspects of our faith into almost every situation, really, if we would just take the time to do that and make ourselves aware. Because I feel like, JP, that we owe this to our founding fathers, we owe it to the Puritans, we owe it to those pilgrims that came over here because they believed in something so strongly. They believed in freedom of religion, and they were willing to risk so much to establish that freedom as one of our freedoms here in this country. And we owe it to them. We owe it to them to continue making this and keeping this a faithful country.
2: Yeah, look, you're not going to have a self-governing people without a virtuous and moral people, and the government can't form that. The government can't form morals in the way that a private family can, as John Adams said. And the reality is you don't have to be a biblical scholar to have these conversations. You don't have to be a theologian to have these conversations. You might just ask your son or daughter, you're driving, what are you grateful to God for today? For this week, I do that regularly with my children. We're just driving around running errands, and then you can be creative. I was with my 13, 10, and 7-year-old driving in the car, and I said, if you could go back in time to any story or passage in scripture, and you could be there and witness it, what would it be? And my 13-year-old said, "Oh, I'd want to see." He was my 13-year-old boy wanted to be there for David and Goliath. He wanted to see David. Out Goliath, and then we talked about that for a few minutes and how cool it was, how scary it must have been. And I asked my 10-year-old son, and he said, "Oh, I'd want to be there in the storm and see Jesus and Peter walk on the water." And we talked about that and the faith there that must have been required. And then I turned to my, now she's 6 years old, 6-year old daughter, about to be 7, and she said, "I want to be there and see Cain and Abel." And we look at each
1: other. Oh, my goodness.
2: We all start laughing. She goes, "Well, I'd want to go and slap Cain and tell him, why'd you do that? Why'd you do that?" but the point is you can have fun with these conversations. You don't have to be a deep scholar. Okay, there's what you want to do is help your kids make the faith their own by engaging them in dialogue in it. It's important to form them, to teach them the truths of the faith and the scriptures. That's also super important. But having these open conversations, asking them, what do they want to pray for today, right? And then offer a short prayer while you're driving around, while you're running an errand. Those are good, simple habits to do each day. And it'll have a profound impact, as what the research suggests.
1: So I love that you start with family because really it starts there. And it's about, saving faith and family in America. And that's important. Those are two things that are really inseparable. But what role should churches play in helping rebuild a culture? And in that culture, we're talking marriage, commitment, biblical discipleship, those kind of things.
2: Look, it's absolutely vital. Anybody who's sitting in a church needs to know that the collapse of the family and marriage preceded and really caused the societal-wide decline in Christian faith, right? You start to have a decoupling of sex from marriage in the 1960s, marriage from parenting, parenting from partnering. And as non-marital households grew, you had about 25 years later, the rise of religious non-affiliation starts to grow. I write about this in our nationwide study on faith and relationships. Rose, 80% of everybody sitting in church on Sunday grew up in an intact married family. And so if there's a man sitting in church born in the year 2000 and he's single and he's sitting in church and he's sitting next to a guy who was born in 1965 and he's married, okay, both guys, 81% of those men from both those groups 81% of them grew up in a home where mom and dad stayed continuously married. And so if we want to understand why there's a lot fewer men born around the year 2000 sitting in church on Sunday on average, it's because so many fewer of them grew up in an intact married home than those who grew up in the 1960s. And so our big message to churches is that the restoration of Christian marriage is actually an evangelical necessity. We got to bring that about. The original small group is the family, okay? That's God's plan for sharing and passing the faith. And marriage is that covenantal sign of salvation, right? We see it in Genesis at the beginning of salvation history, and it's there again at the end in Revelation with the eschatological wedding of the Lamb. And then you have it dripping. The nuptial meaning of Scripture is dripping throughout Scripture in the Old Testament and into the New, from the minor prophets like Hosea, the Songs of Solomon, to the major prophets like Isaiah. And you see it in Paul's writing when he lays out that great mystery of in Ephesians 5, where he gives us a window into Christ's love for his church as a bride and as a sacrificial love of the bridegroom for his bride. And so it shouldn't be surprising, I tell pastors and church leaders, that when the human story of love breaks down, when less and less people experience the human love story, less and less people experience the love of an earthly father, and when less and less people experience the love of an earthly father, less and less accept the love of the heavenly father. And so these things are deeply interrelated. And the good news is God's hardwired us for this. God has hardwired us for love and for relationships, for marriage. And so the world's been selling some bad goods over the last number of decades. And so the overwhelming science keeps showing the happiest people are married people who have kids. And married people who have kids who go to church are happier still. And so the church can be a place where our folks learn to love well, and then disciple our kids well. And then it can be a front porch. It can be a way to draw people in with, you know, in a situation with such loneliness and isolation and growing mental health challenges and suicidal ideation. The church has to sell to the world, and that's the gospel.
1: Yeah. You know, and as we head toward this historic 250th celebration, you can see that you have hope about the future of faith in America. And we have about a minute here. I'd love for you. We're talking to J.P. DeGance, and he's the co-author of the book called Endgame. I think you should all pick this up. It's very important, especially right now as we do celebrate this specific anniversary, the church's strategic move to save faith and family in America. How can people learn more about your organization and about the book?
2: Yeah, go to communio.org. 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And it's co-authored with my friend, Dr. John Van App. It's a great resource and action plan for the church.
1: You know what? God bless you, and thank you for your efforts on behalf of this country and American families. That's Communio, CommunioCommunio.com. Thank you so much, JP.
2: Thank
1: God bless.
2: Thank you so much, Rose. Great to be with you.
1: Thank you. All right, so we'll be back with lots more of the Sean Hannity Show. I'll be taking your phone calls next, so don't go too far away. Also, we have Bill O'Reilly coming up next hour and Jenny Korn, the faith director for the White House.
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28: Across the country right now, at this very moment, there are probably arguments taking place about who's doing more of the housework, the homework, the shuttling of kids from this activity to that. It's true. By and large, women do more of this than men. But doesn't have to be that way. And if you and your spouse can level that playing field, it's going to make both of you and your kids happier. Psychologist Yelena Kecmanovic says this might be how you get there. As hard as it might be at first, try to think of your partner like a teammate, not an adversary. Learn how to do some of the chores your partner does to get a better understanding of how much effort something takes. And finally, take the time to acknowledge what the other person is doing, and every now and then, even express your appreciation. That'll go a long way. I'm Dr. Sanjay Gupta, helping you live a better life.

0: Welcome back to the Sean Hannity Show. The phone number here is 1-800-941-SEAN. I'm going to take Bruce from Tennessee. He's been waiting. I'll get to all of you, I hope, this afternoon. Bruce, how are you?
1: Hey, Rose. I'm good.
0: Good.
1: Great show.
0: What's going on? Thank you.
1: I'm a senior citizen, almost 70, Army veteran, conservative, Republican, patriot. And I got to say, the best election in my lifetime was the midterm election of 1994. And that was organized and led by the man you just had on a little earlier, Newt Gingrich.
0: Yes.
1: And my statement about this is that it was a landslide victory for the Republicans. And they finally had everything organized, 10 major issues that the American public was interested in. And he organized Congress, all the Republicans, pretty much all the Republicans in Congress, better than anyone I had ever seen. Everyone was on the same page. They were all giving the same message about these 10 issues. And my problem is I haven't seen him do it since.
0: Well, he hasn't had that opportunity, I would think, or the people in agreement. You're right. The contract with America was amazing. I do have to let you go, but Bruce, I agree with you 100%. Thank you for your service, by the way, Bruce. And he's a brilliant mind, brilliant political mind. Please check me out on Real Life Network. My show is Rose Unplugged. 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We'll be back with Bill O'Reilly coming up next.

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10: A state visit to China. I'm Lisa Lacerra, Fox News. President Trump on his way to Beijing, where he's expected to speak to President Xi Jinping about the conflict in Iran.
11: The president is doubling down that he doesn't need anyone's help, not even China's, to strike a deal with Iran. However, the administration is making the point that China gets a lot of its oil via the Strait of Hormuz, so Xi should want to influence Iran, pressure Iran to come to a deal. Aside from Iran, President also says he's going to bring up Taiwan with Xi. The small island is the largest chip maker in the world, and a Chinese invasion or a blockade could be devastating to the global economy.
10: Fox's Aisha Hosni in Beijing. Iran has executed a man it accuses of spying on behalf of the CIA and Israel's intelligence agency Mossad.
12: Iran's judiciary announced on Monday that Erfan Shakarzadeh was hanged for collaborating with the U.S. intelligence service and the Mossad spy service. The Iranians provided no evidence to support the claim, but said the 29-year-old worked in scientific organizations active in the satellite field.
10: Fox's Trey.

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3: The state of Maryland reaches a settlement with the owners of the ship that collided with and collapsed the Key Bridge in Baltimore.
4: Maryland Attorney General Anthony Brown announced the $2.25 billion settlement with the owners of the Dolly, resolving claims as it relates to the bridge collapse itself filed by the state's transportation department and entities representing the environment and the Baltimore port. Attorney General Brown said the collapse in March 2024 caused damage on a scale the state has never seen. Brown also made it clear in his statement that the state's pursuit of justice is not over. Legal claims announced prior to the settlement against the ship's operating company and an employee is continuing. Grinnell Scott, Fox News.
3: This is federal prosecutors have charged Synergy Marine, the operator of the ship. A key employee is also charged. President Trump won't have to pay an $83 million defamation award to advice columnist E. Jean Carroll for now. The second U.S. Circuit Court of Appeals agreed to a request that the payment be delayed until the U.S. Supreme Court gets a chance to review the case or reject an appeal. The sailboat linked to a missing American mom is now in the possession of U.S. authorities.
5: The U.S. Coast Guard has seized the boat owned by the husband of the woman who vanished in the Bahamas after allegedly falling overboard in rough waters near Elbow Key off the Abacos. Brian Hooker saying his wife Lynette Hooker fell out of a dinghy April 4th as the couple motored back to their sailboat, the Soulmate. Local authorities arrested Hooker in connection with her disappearance April 8th, but released him 5 days later without charges. He's now reportedly back in the U.S. The Coast Guard is asking the public for help identifying a sailboat it says may have been moored next to the Soulmate the night Lynette disappeared.
3: Fox's Lillian Wu. I'm Lisa Lacera. This is Fox News.
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7: 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The Supreme Court continues to temporarily maintain mail access to a widely used abortion pill. Inflation rose for a second consecutive month to its highest level in 3 years.
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8: We're keeping a few passing clouds for the rest of this Tuesday. Temperatures falling into the mid-50s, waking up Wednesday morning. We rebound to the mid to upper 70s by Wednesday afternoon. A few passing clouds, along with the chance to see a few isolated sprinkles or showers into the afternoon and evening hours. I'm meteorologist Belle Oliver in the WVLT First Alert Weather Center.
9: 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Woo, it's droughty time. Can we do a rain dance? And can we ask Neil Denton anything? Yes, we can, because Wednesday on the Phil Show, we dig in the dirt with the University of Tennessee Agriculture Extension Office head, Wana. Neil Denton will start at 6. 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

0: Dr. Mark Levin here. Our number, 877-381-3811, 877-381-3811. We're going to have Councilwoman Vicky Palladino, District 19 of Northeast Queens, on the program. Obviously, New York City, at the bottom of the hour, to talk about what's happening in New York City, which is a disaster and a disgrace. But the truth is, it's happening all over the country. All over the country. Jews, synagogues, Jewish neighborhoods are under attack. Violent attack. They're being hounded. They're being pushed around. They're having light shined into their eyes and so forth and so on. These are multiple Kristallnachts that are going on right now. You want to know what it was like in Germany in the 1930s? You're starting to see it. Germany was the most advanced country in Europe. Architecture, art, literature, music, and look what happened. We're the most advanced country on the face of the earth. Look what's happening. And in many cases, I blame our ruling class for what has taken about 15 years to take place. Very much intensified under the Biden years. All predictable with open borders. Now predictable with the war on ICE and the Border Patrol to try and destroy them so we can't remove these people. And they need to be removed. Every step, legal step possible, law enforcement step possible must be taken to remove these imams, to remove these phony scholars, to shut down their groups like CARE, to clean out our colleges and universities, including defunding them, starving them with the taxpayer dollars that they need for their sustenance. The time is now. And if not now, when? And if it goes on much longer, it's irreversible. It's time for Democrats to start speaking out against what's going on in their party. Immediately. Not just Fetterman. Not just a handful who are Jewish. Republicans are speaking out. I see it online all the time. I hear them all the time. There's a justice on the Supreme Court of Pennsylvania. His name is David Wecht. He's a well-known liberal Democrat justice who helped lead the way to trying to stop two very, very important cases that were going to the U.S. Supreme Court. And they did go to the U.S. Supreme Court. Sam Alito, it appeared, wanted to take them. But they couldn't get four votes to take them in the 2000 election. And that justice, who was elected as a Democrat, just resigned from the Democrat Party. According to the Philadelphia Inquirer, Pennsylvania Supreme Court Justice David Weck leaves the Democrat Party over acquiescence to Jew hatred. The justice from Allegheny County, Pittsburgh area, said he was no longer registered with any political party. Pennsylvania Supreme Court Justice Weck leaves the Democrat Party. He announced it yesterday. He's 63, had been a member of the court's liberal 5-2 majority, and was retained for a second 10-year term in November in an election that Democratic donors and the Democratic Party spent millions on. He said he's no longer registered with any party. He's a lib, so he'll never be a Republican, but he can't handle his own party anymore. The justice from Allegheny County said in a statement that his former party had changed since he was the Pennsylvania Democratic Party's vice chair 25 years ago, when a gunman in 2018 targeted Jewish worshipers at Pittsburgh's Tree of Life Synagogue, where he was married. The assailant was motivated by right-wing ideology, he says. Not really. He was a Trump hater. A Trump hater. But in the years since, that same hatred has grown on the left, he says. Nazi tattoos, jihadist chants, intimidation and attacks at synagogues, other hateful anti-Jewish invective and actions are minimized, ignored, even coddled. acquiescence to Jew hatred is now disturbingly common among activists, leaders, even many elected officials in the Democrat Party. I can no longer abide this, he says. Well, Schumer can abide it. He's Jewish. He's all right with it. The Nazi tattoos reference appears to be about Graham Plattner. Yeah, really? Very smart, Philadelphia Inquirer. Rook Chamber did not make him available on Monday and only said the change followed many recent events across the nation. Eugene Despuola, the chair of the Democrat Party in Pennsylvania, did not immediately respond. Senator John Fetterman, a Democrat, whose future party affiliation has been a topic of media reports in recent days, said in a post on X, the Democratic Party must control its own rising anti-Semitism problem. He said, as I've affirmed, I'm not changing my party, but I fully understand David's personal choice. And he goes on. Now, ladies and gentlemen, I want to be clear about something. You've been with me for a long time. Some of you more recently, but many of you for a long time. When I saw this starting to percolate in the Republican Party, I said to my wife, and she will attest to this, Julie, I've got to go down into the sewer and deal with this, because we cannot allow the Republican Party to be devoured by the same bigotry and hatred that is devouring the Democrat Party. I told her I have to do it on radio, and I pray to God that our radio owners and radio managers all over the country will stand by me, and every single one of them has. Every single one. I told my wife from time to time I'm going to have to use my cable presence and platform to do the same. And as a result of that, I've been under intense attack day in and day out. And I don't care. You have one life to live. You either live it the right way or you don't. The right way or you don't. And we have done a pretty good job of pushing this element out of our party and out of our movement. We have people who've never been MAGA saying that I've never been MAGA, which is a lie. But I know what I have been. I've been involved in the conservative movement since I was 13 years old. That's 55 years. I have fought for it. I've debated for it. I've argued for it. I've campaigned for it. I've written about it repeatedly. We've been involved in important presidential elections, you and I, conservatives challenging the Republicans establishment and so forth. I don't need lectures from a Tucker Carlson or a Megyn Kelly or a Piers Morgan or these people, these newbies that have done nothing for liberty and conservatism and constitutionalism. Zero. When you're anti-establishment, that doesn't mean you're anti-American. You're anti-establishment doesn't mean you're anti-United States military. When you're anti-establishment, that doesn't mean you're anti-Judeo-Christian values and beliefs and principles. When you're anti-establishment, it doesn't mean you're anti-Constitution or Declaration of Independence or American history and the founders. On the contrary, when you're anti-establishment, it's because you reject the perversion of what we've been handed, what we've inherited from past generations. And so it is that you and I together, Mr. and Mrs. America, for half a century have led this movement that brought us Ronald Reagan for 8 years. We've led this movement that brought us the Tea Party and Convention of States, and ultimately Donald Trump. And we will continue to fight in this movement in the 2028 presidential primary too. We're not going to be pushed out. We're not going to be pushed aside. We're not going to be demeaned. We're not going to take second place to anybody or anything. I don't give a damn if they're podcasters or broadcasters. It doesn't matter to me. And it doesn't matter to you. We have a hell of a fight on our hands. From the Marxist Islamists and the Democrat Party and this woke right neo-fascists. They're all very dangerous. Very dangerous. They reject Americanism. And you can see what it turns into. Populism. Look at your Constitution. Is that populism? It's republicanism. Populism. Look at the Bill of Rights. It's nothing to do with populism. It has to do with your unalienable rights as a single human being. Read your declaration. Is that about populism? It's about the consent of the governed, not populism. We don't have plebiscites every time something's going on. What kind of a hell would we be living in then? We have rights given to us by God, and morons who don't understand it are a problem on the left and the fascistic right, on the Marxist left and the fascistic right, and, of course, the Islamist movement that has leached into our country and now is sprinting into our country because it's motivated. It sees that it's conquered London. It's conquered Paris. It's conquered capitals throughout the world. And now it seeks to conquer New York City and beyond. Do we have a ruling class that's capable of fighting this? Do we have a ruling class that's capable of standing up for our country? Do they have the will? Do they have the way? Do we? Not in New York City. Not in New York City when the mayor is a Marxist Islamist, when the mayor hates our country, when the mayor hates our economic system, when the mayor hates working men and women, and talks out of both sides of his rather big mouth. This country was founded on Judeo-Christian principles. It doesn't mean you have to be Jewish or Christian. But those are the principles upon which it was founded. Which is why it embraces the Enlightenment. Which is why diversity is supposed to be perfectly fine. This is where liberty comes from. Free will comes from. Equality, not of results, not of the Marxist bastardization of the word. Equality, every human being has a value. What took place in New York City last night, in Brooklyn, with a significant Jewish population, in Crown Heights, and it's happening many nights now, many days now, must be stopped. People must be arrested and brought to justice. And if they are here on visas, if they are here illegally, they must be removed. No matter what any federal judge has to say about it. Due process, they say. And they want you to believe. Due process, like it's a criminal case, due process. These aren't criminal cases. They're immigration cases. Due process has nothing to do with the kind of due process that exists in criminal cases. If you don't have a right to be here, you have a process. Not a due process as you have under the Bill of Rights. It's time to remove these people. And if some of them have been naturalized, it's time to denaturalize them. I don't care if we have to hire 1,000 more prosecutors or 100,000 more prosecutors. We got to do what we got to do and remove the enemy within. I'll be right back.
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0: When we talk about Israel, we're not just talking about a place. 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
7: 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But listen anyway. They know they're probably wrong. 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

0: got a lot to cover tonight. We have this wonderful guest in a few minutes at the bottom of the hour, but Forever Wars. Do you know why we're involved in Forever Wars? Anybody know why we're involved in Forever Wars? Because we seem to go to war from time to time without finishing them. In other words, without seeking victory. Victory. We hit the brakes. We stick our heels in the dirt. Victory. It's not the simplest thing. It can be done. It's not the prettiest thing. Victory against Iran means not just defeating their military. It means not just choking off their oil. It means destroying the regime. And the people who claim they don't like forever wars don't want us to destroy the regime. You hear them all the time. Destroy that damn regime. I'll be right back. In 2025, global gold demand blew past 5,000 tons and hit a record $555 billion in value. Many central banks are quietly diversifying away from the dollar, adding hundreds of tons to their reserves. Large institutions poured in the second biggest inflow on record, and bar and coin demand hit a 12-year high. Meanwhile, mine supply grew just 1%, new gold can't be printed, and a recent report said it plainly. Gold demand just broke a record, supply can't keep up. 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
1: We're here with Councilwoman Vicky Palladino, District 19, Northeast Queens. How are you?
2: Oh, good afternoon, Mike. How are you, I should ask?
1: I'm good. Now, good. How many council people are there, by the way?
2: There's 51 council members.
1: 51?
2: 51.
1: How many Republicans?
2: Five.
1: Five. That sounds fair.
2: No, it's not. Yeah. You want to know how many radicals there are in there?
1: I'm guessing about 45.
2: You're very close to that, but they call themselves the Progressive Caucus is made up of 24 out of the 51 council members are consider themselves DSA candidates.
1: Ah, really crazy. So almost half of the damn thing's filled with communists.
2: Yes.
1: Okay.
2: Yep, exactly.
1: I know what you make of what's going on in New York. It's horrendous, but what can be done about this? You got this crazy mayor. You're telling me 24 members of a 51-body council is filled with these commies? I mean, what do you do?
2: Well, I think it's time for us to put our heads together and figure that out. But with the mayor as he is, listen, what happened here last night was just another piece to the puzzle of what Mandani has been putting together. I call him Zoran. I don't call him my mayor because he's not my mayor. I've been picking at his bones since he first started to run for this this office and try to enlighten the people about his background. He only became a citizen. He's only 34 years old. He only became a citizen about 7 or 8 years ago. His father teaches Marxism. He's a tenured professor at Columbia University. And his mother works for Disney. She produces and directs for Disney. And he's a multimillionaire, his parents, in their own right. And she said once in an interview back in 2016 or thereabouts that her son will never be an American, not ever. So
1: she was right about that.
2: Yeah, she was absolutely right about that. So we have Zoran and those that he surrounds himself with. And, you know, this is his agenda. Everybody thinks, you know, like, make no mistake, you know, that this is exactly what Zoran was elected to facilitate. It had nothing to do with the free buses that he promised people or the public services or for the working class. He didn't do any of that. He lied about everything during his campaign. And, when he won this election, I have to tell you, that was a very dark day for me. I won mine by a landslide that very same day. And I could not celebrate. You know, I went out to all my supporters that were in my campaign office. I tried really hard to be upbeat. And so did they. But we had a big screen TV, and there he was. And, you know, his acceptance speech was absolutely deplorable. It was horrible. And you just got this stinking feeling in your chest. You knew what was going to come if you were educated on who this guy actually is and was and still is. You realize that you're facing doom. This city is facing doom because his way of approaching everything is run by government. And government this, and he wants your house. He wants government-run grocery stores. Everything is about the government. And in essence, what he's doing is he's killing small business. He's killing businesses of all kinds. You see the billionaires that are pulling out of here. Their multi-billion dollar companies are pulling out. He does these ridiculous videos. Then our cops are being browbeaten every single day. It's rough for Jess Tisch. I was so happy that she stayed on as commissioner. But it's got to be very hard for her working with a man like this. I have yet to have a conversation with Zoran. Who knows if I ever will. But I will tell you, his attack on the Jews has been beyond anything you could ever in your wildest dreams, Mark. You've been around a long time. So have I. And I never thought I would live to see what I saw last night and what we saw last week. It's getting to be a weekly event where these people are organized. Make no mistake that this is not pop-ups. These are organized people who go out to facilitate exactly what they did last night in front of that synagogue. They laid the prayer mats. Then they proceeded to beat up. They got out of hand so fast. 500 cops had to be called in. 500 had to be called in. And they could not control the crowd. And part of the New York City Department, NYPD, is the SRG group, which stands for the Strategic Response Group, SRG. And they are specifically trained for any outburst such as this. And Eric Adams used them a lot during the protests at the universities 2 years back. But Zohran didn't call them out. They wants to do away with the SRG, which is just beyond stupid. Mm-hmm. And just wants to debilitate our cops. He thinks social workers and going out and trying to fix this problem. It's like the boy at the dam, you know, puts his finger in the dam, hoping to hold it back. No, it's word salad. These are all, I want the city council, actually. I want our New York City Council to call for a massive investigation into who organizes this and who funds these groups, okay? Because this is not something that just happens, okay? The fact is, if anybody lives in New York and is listening to this show, the fact is that our tax dollars are going to, you know, we're funding this. All this illegal activity is coming through New York's multi-billion-dollar non-for-profit. We have an industrial complex here of non-for-profits. And many of the staffers and appointees of both the Mandani administration and the city council has close ties to these people. So this is something, you know, what do you do to prevent this? You find out exactly who's funding this. And this city is run so much by non-for-profits. And now he's talking about a $127 billion budget mark that the city council on June 30th is supposed to pass. Now, you saw Kathy Hochul. She's all jammed up upstate New York to try to get a budget together. She was supposed to have a budget ready, Mark, April 1st. Where are we? We're May what? What's today's date? May 15th, 16th? I don't even know. And it's the 12th, is it? I thought it was more.
3: Doesn't matter.
2: But anyway, it doesn't matter. Does it really, Mark? So,
3: no.
2: What can we do? We got to cut the snake's head off. We got to elect Bruce Blakeman to governor. We need to change the head at the top. If we don't, because if she gets reelected for another 4 years, I'm not a person who walks with doom and gloom. I don't like it. It hurts me to do that. But reality is what reality is. And if she doesn't get voted out and we don't get a change at the head, the snake is just going to continue to live. It'll just grow another tail. So,
1: let me ask you this. At some point, should the feds come in? I mean, you're dealing with federal offenses here, the way these synagogues are being treated, these Jewish communities are being treated, people are being assaulted.
2: Yeah, they're being beaten up. It's bad. Yes, I do believe that the Fed should step in. Absolutely. If we, because this is going to be a very long, hot summer here in New York. Very long, very hot, and these people are out in full steam. Did you see the videos yesterday?
1: My God, I did.
2: It's absolutely, and no leadership, Mark. The governor didn't say a word to denounce it. The mayor say a word to denounce it. Not a word, Mark. Nothing. The speaker of the city council, a Jewish woman, leader of our city council, she did not come out. She went for a photo op when they did a bunch of synagogues here in Queens, where I live, not far from my district. She came out to take a picture and to denounce it quietly. Big deal. Okay? It's her time to step up and denounce what the mayor isn't saying. Denounce this and say what the mayor isn't saying. There's no leadership here. Zero. Zero. Why is that? What are they afraid of, Mark?
1: I think they believe in all this. I think, Vicky, they believe in all this. This is this Marxism, Islamism, and it's going to spread from Jews to Christians. You see what's happening in Africa and Syria and all over Europe. The Christians are under attack, too. This isn't going to stop unless it's stopped.
2: That's 100% right. And I've been on so many shows today.
1: Yeah, but now you're on the best one.
2: Now I'm on the best one, Mark. You got it. One time,
1: you're damn right,
2: a long
1: kid.
2: Time ago,
1: I remember.
2: Right. You remember? You called me a great American. That
1: I did.
2: I was at the kitchen table politicking back in those days, and I called out De Blasio. So I got started late in life, but this mouth hasn't stopped moving since I'm 13.
1: That a girl.
2: That's right. But this here, I don't know, Mark. The feds need to come in. You're right. These are federal offenses. They need to be delved into. We need a full-blown investigation into our non-for-profits. There again, DOJ could come in here and start to dig into it. Nepit Oz, is that his name? Oz? What's his first name?
1: Which one are we talking about?
2: Oz. Dr. Oz.
1: Oh, yeah, Dr. Oz. Yep.
2: Yeah. He needs to come in with a fine-tooth comb and go over some of our non-for-profits, especially those dealing with senior citizens and now the early childhood programs that are being put into effect. Where is this money coming from? And he already found, not far from my district, the next district over, my neighboring district in Flushing, one healthcare facility, $120 million in fraud.
1: Mm-mm-mm. Crazy.
2: Okay.
1: Crazy.
2: So can you imagine if they actually came in here and did a sweep? They should set up an office here.
1: Mm-hmm.
2: And they should really, really do what needs to be done, because that's the only way we're going to get anything to happen here. But something's got to be done about this mayor and his lack of, see, Mark, these are his
1: Can I tell you, Vicky, what I think he's doing? I think he's trying to fundamentally alter the city, push out these billionaires and these businessmen, push out the Jews, push his Marxist Islamist agenda, make sure that they can never lose another election citywide. And that's all they care about, power. Power, power, power, power, power.
2: And when you hear them chant last night, Allah Akbar, okay, mm-hmm. and the I can't say that word. Mm-hmm. Okay, and you hear them praise all these people. It's disgusting. Mm-hmm. But you're right when you say they're coming after the Christians as well. Nobody should be sitting on their laurels now. Everybody should be up in arms that this is actually happening. Mm-hmm. And like you said, he wants to change New York, and it's working. It is. He's only in office. He's put his hand on the Quran. He
1: was 15 minutes, for God's sakes.
2: Okay, and he's here 4 months, 5 months, mm-hmm. and look at what he's done in 5 months' time, and how he's plans to take apart our police. This is a big, huge, huge problem, but he doesn't condemn anything. These mm-hmm. are his people, these pro-Palestinians. These are his people. And I'll step out of the box and say that when he was elected to the assembly, and he was a do-nothing assemblyman, the first time I laid eyes on this guy was in January of 2025 when Tom Holman went up to Albany, okay, and he got inches into Tom Holman's face. And I said to myself, who is this person? Like, he had a cry. Oh, my God, it was awful. And Tom, of course, and his crew around him kept their cool. But this nasty little so-and-so was in his face. And my son says to me, I have a son who's 49. My son says to me, Ma, that guy wants to run for mayor. And why? Who the hell is he?
1: Well, Vicky, don't get mad at me. You are fantastic. Thank goodness you're there. And a handful of you are there. Thank you for speaking out. We really appreciate it. The whole country's heard you now. It's very, very important. I think the feds need to get in there and fix this as fast as they can, or it's going to get completely out of control, and we'll never get it back in the box.
2: And we'll be lost. We'll be lost.
1: And we'll be 100%. Lost. Vicky Palladino, District 19, Northeast Queens. You're very well represented here, folks. God bless you, my friend. Take care of yourself, okay?
2: Thank you. You too, Mark. Thank you so much.
1: All right, you be well. Isn't she fantastic? We'll be right back.
0: Mark Levin.
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10: What are the chances you are listening to this while drinking a nice hot cup of coffee? If so, don't let me stop you. For years, we've been reporting on the health benefits of coffee, and that's not going to stop today. A new study, this one out of Harvard School of Public Health, found that coffee and tea could help lower your risk of developing dementia. People who enjoyed 1 to 3 caffeinated cups a day saw the biggest impact. In addition to the caffeine, coffee contains hundreds of bioactive compounds that can influence inflammation, glucose metabolism, vascular function, and oxidative stress. It's also possible coffee drinkers might be doing other things that keep them healthy. Eating a more balanced diet, getting plenty of exercise, sleep, not smoking, or drinking too much alcohol. And finally, staying socially active. I'm Dr. Sanjay Gupta, helping you live a better life.
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0: You know, folks, history's unfolding right before our eyes. The President of the United States has delivered consequential on his promises over and over and over again. Consequential outcomes. And he's at it again. He's flying off the China. You know, that's an 18-hour flight, Mr. Producer, one way. Can you imagine? I don't care what jet you're flying on. That would drive me nuts. It just would. Nonetheless, our system is built on we the people. Like I discussed earlier in this hour, we the people, us, millions and millions of us, individual freedom, free will, individual sovereignty. And so it's up to us, millions of us, to make sure this country's protected, to make sure our president gets the backing that he needs. That's what these elections are about. Very, very important. Now, I want you to join AMAC. Now, why AMAC? Because the Association of Mature American Citizens, unlike other senior organizations, is built around our values that we hold dear, and they fight for them in Washington, D.C. 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Join the Association of Mature American Citizens today. You're going to be glad you did. And by the way, in hour two, we're going to have Steve Hilton on the program. I want to help our folks as much as I can. We'll see what happens in the end. But that's not how I roll. That is, no predictions. And we were in supporting Steve Hilton early on. And just think about it. If we can make some advances, if we can win in a few places, particularly blue states, like in New York or California, governors, maybe some mayor's races and so forth and so on, that'll have a big, big effect. We got to fight at every level, folks. We got to push at every level, on all fronts, or we're going to lose our country. We've got to challenge them on litigation. Challenge the Islamists who are trying to build these segregated Islamist communities. That's not how we roll in this country. The Marxists who are trying to destroy private property rights and steal your hard-earned income. We got to challenge that. We've got to fight that. And this war on the Jews by the Democrat Party. That's right, I said it. The damn Democrat Party. This needs to be...
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18: Heading to China with Iran on the agenda. I'm Lisa Lucera, Fox News. President Trump on his way to Beijing, where he set to meet with President Xi Jinping about the Iran conflict. Before he left, he was asked about a peace deal with Iran after he rejected their proposal over the weekend.
19: One way or the other, it's going to be very good for the American people, and I think actually very good for the Iranian people.
18: Taiwan and trade are also expected to be topics of discussion. Meanwhile, the president defending his economic policies. A new report shows surging inflation last month.
20: The consumer price index jumped 3.8% in April, the largest increase in 3 years, outpacing wage gains. President Trump says the inflation is short term, tied to the Iran war.
19: Now, with all of this, inflation is much lower than it was under Biden. Biden had the highest inflation in the history of our country. Inflation is nothing by comparison.
20: The president says increases in gas prices and dips in the economy are worth the cost of preventing Iran from getting a nuclear weapon.
18: Fox's Jared Halpern at the White House. FBI Director Kash Patel denying allegations of drinking on the job during a budget hearing in the Senate, calling the allegations baseless.
21: When you say there's credible reporting, just because you say it's credible doesn't make it so.
18: Maryland Democrat Chris Van Hollen had confronted Patel about the reporting from The Atlantic, which claimed Patel had been unreachable to his staff. Patel's filed a $250 million lawsuit over the story. The Atlantic says it stands by its reporting. The state of Louisiana has reached a $4.8 million settlement with the family of Ronald Green, a black man who died during a violent 2019 arrest carried out by five white officers. The settlement would end a federal wrongful death lawsuit filed by his family, and which still needs the approval of the state legislature. America is listening to Fox News.

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1: Be presented as evidence for a jury to decide and denies the request to dismiss aggravated manslaughter and reckless vehicular homicide charges. No trial date's been set. There's another hearing next month. Chris Foster, Fox News.
2: Instructure, the parent company of the online learning system Canvas, has reached a deal with hackers to delete data stolen in a cyber attack. The hacking group Shiny Hunters had threatened to leak data from nearly 9,000 schools and 275 million individuals. The company says it received digital confirmation that the data was destroyed, but admitted it's not sure if it was erased. I'm Lee Silasera. This is Fox News.
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5: A few passing clouds for the rest of this Tuesday. Temperatures falling into the middle 50s, waking up Wednesday morning. We've got a warm and breezy day for you. Highs into the mid-70s by Wednesday afternoon. A few passing clouds along with a few chances for an isolated sprinkle here or there, especially into the afternoon and evening. I'm meteorologist Belle Oliver in the WVLT First Alert Weather Center.
6: 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Ooh, it's droughty time. Can we do a rain dance? 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
10: So these podcasters, and not just podcasters, politicians, authors, whatever they are, they're trying not to communicate positive information to you, substantive information, something that is useful in your life and so forth. Positive language, positive speech. It's negative. And I don't mean emotionally negative. I mean there is an intellectual exercise that is taking place, and you are the subject of it. I'm not saying these are intellectual giants. They're clearly not. But even some of them don't quite understand what they're doing, but they're doing it.
9: Very important, the podcast today. Breaking down language into the Levin breaking down of language, philosophical. That is, positive language, negative language. And negative language serves negative power. Now, you can use positive language to serve negative power, too, and I get into this in my book on power, but on the podcast, I just kind of lay out the basics. So people understand, so you and Mr. and Mrs. America can understand how your minds are being played with, your thought processes are being played with. And I developed this whole approach and an analysis that I discuss on the podcast tonight, actually this earlier today. And it's a brand new podcast. They're all brand new on Liberty's Voice. I hope you'll check it out. Here's a little bit more. Cut two, go.
10: It's important to understand all the static that's being pushed out to you, what the motivations are, what the techniques are, because that is what's going on right now. These people are not your friends. They're not somebody you're going to learn something from. They are there in their own self-interest. They're not public interest spirited. They're not societal spirited. In fact, they tear down our society. They turn down our constitutional construct. They're tearing down the president right now. They're telling you some of them vote Democrat. They're moving to Democrat. Others are telling you that the Islamists, that's the future, not Christianity, not Judaism. They're telling you all kinds of crazy stuff.
9: And why are they doing that? Again, that is the subject of today's Liberty's Voice podcast.

0: video podcast. I hope you'll take a listen. And I hope you'll take that link and you'll send it to family and friends and others. People you want to, you know, try and influence or you want to engage. I hope that's the benefit of this. It's really important, I think, substantive information about what's happening, what's swirling around you. The question you ask is, how did this guy change and that guy change? And the question I answer is, well, what are they doing? What's being done to you by the media, by academia, through repetition, through sloganeering? People trying to manipulate you, not persuade you, manipulate you, and on and on and on. And this is very core to everything, because that's how you try to control a population, to control people. And you are being targeted for this. You are being targeted by a number of entities. And so I thought I'd spend a day on the Liberty's Voice video podcast discussing it with you. I hope you'll take a listen. By the way, all you have to do is go to Mark Levin Show on Twitter or any of my social sites. Do we have it on the website, Mr. Medusa? You can go to the website, the mothership, marklevinshow.com. And it's free. We tell you to subscribe to YouTube because that's what they require, but that doesn't cost anything. You just fill in a few lines and it's free. Or they talk about a Rumble following. Again, that doesn't cost anything. Zero. And I hope you'll take advantage of it. I really do. Like I say, I don't know how long I'm going to do it, but I'll do it as long as you're there. If you're not there, I'm out of it. But I'm doing everything I can to push this. Maybe I'm a loner in this, Mr. Producer, but I'm... this idea that we're going to have deal and another deal and another deal with Iran, I'm just not there, are you? I'm just not there, America. What's that? Yeah, eliminate the regime. But, I mean, I'm not sure how much longer this can go on this way. A lot of people are predicting some at least temporary military action. I figure that is the minimum we can do at this point. But I just feel it would have been over already. And the regime destroyed. And arm the Iranian people. You know, the talk is, well, we tried to arm the Kurds, but they did this, that, and the... arm the Iranian people, the Persian people. And these Kurdish groups came out today and said, nobody armed us. We didn't get any arms. So there's some confusion there, I think, at a minimum. And so we didn't get any arms. We didn't sell any arms. We didn't take any arms. It never happened. That's what they're saying. I do know that Erdogan of Turkey, who is a vile nationalist, socialist, Islamist, genocidal maniac, he's been trying to destroy the Kurds. And I know that he's got some friends in the administration. I know that. I know that the envoy, this guy Barak, I think his first name is Thomas, but he's the envoy, he's the ambassador to Turkey, he's the envoy to Lebanon, he's the envoy to Syria, and he is a complete sleaze. As far as I'm concerned, complete sleaze. I think Erdogan has him under his thumb. I really believe that. And if he's in the middle of this, that could be part of the reason. But one of the most effective things we can do without any ground troops whatsoever is to help train and arm the Iranians, who are more than obviously interested in taking out this regime. They did it and tried to do it with their bare hands. They tried to do it with their voices. They tried to do it with their marching. And they were slaughtered. Have you ever seen a braver people? Very brave people. And so to me, if you want to make sure Iran cannot have a nuclear weapon, I'm not talking about 15 and 20 years from now. 15 and 20 years from now, some of you have teenagers, they'll be, 35, 40 years old. Some of you have little ones, 3 or 4 years old, they'll be in their 20s. That's not good enough. You got to make sure they never, ever, ever have a nuclear weapon. Then I want to talk to these isolationists and the Democrat Party and the media, the woke right neo-fascists. if this is not a just military operation, then there's no such thing. To try and make sure a terrorist regime doesn't have nuclear weapons, doesn't that seem quite obvious to normal Americans? Doesn't it also seem quite obvious that whatever enriched uranium they have should be removed? Doesn't it also seem obvious that you have tens of millions of people there who are being brutalized? So, for moral reasons, for self-defense reasons, to promote peace in the region, reasons to ensure that your children, when they get older, are not subjected to this threat, and then we won't have a president or any political party that is willing or capable of taking it out? And what if they get a nuclear weapon? What then? I notice people in the administration are repeating what I said. If they had a nuclear warhead, we wouldn't be able to do anything. About anything. So if this isn't a just military operation, there's no such thing as a just military operation. It's none of our business. It's all of our business. They keep targeting us with their propaganda, with their terrorism. For 47 years, they've killed Americans. They've maimed Americans. They've committed terrorist acts against Americans. Our Marine barracks, our facility in Saudi Arabia, our two embassies in Africa. Try to assassinate a president. What exactly does it take? What does it take? If this isn't a legitimate, righteous action against a vile terrorist enemy, if this isn't a righteous, noble military action, there is no such thing. There is no such thing. I'll be right back.
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0: Great to have our friend Steve Hilton back, running for governor of New York as a Republican. Steve Hilton, welcome back. My question to you is this. The sheriff who's running, why doesn't he throw his weight behind you and get out?
1: Yeah, it's an interesting question, Mark. I don't know. He's pretty far behind now. There is a risk that we have a kind of New York-style situation with a spoiler because of the ridiculous top two system we have in California. Right now, I'm leading in all the polls by, you know, a little bit, but not a huge amount. There's a kind of top three emerging. Myself, Javier Becerra, Biden's useless HHS secretary, and then the billionaire climate fanatic, Tom Steyer. We're kind of bunched at the top. And if we're not careful, there really is a possibility. I don't think it's likely, but there's a possibility. You have two Democrats in the top two. Then it's over for California. It's a disaster. And it's not just a disaster for the governor's race, obviously, in the leadership of the state. It's for every Republican running, every candidate for the state legislature, congressional candidates, for the voter ID ballot initiative, which is incredibly important. And so I agree with you, but, you know, in the end, people have to make their own decisions.
0: But there's no indication of that, is there?
1: Not so far. Look, we see each other from time to time at these debates and forums. We have a perfectly cordial relationship. You know, there's still time. I think that would be the right thing to do, for sure.
0: Yeah, because you can even give him a decent position in state law enforcement and so forth. He wasn't,
1: yes, very much.
0: Wasn't a bad sheriff.
1: I'd be very happy to.
0: Yeah,
1: I'd be very happy to do that. We need good leadership. And, of course, one of the big areas we need to sort out in California is the pathetic soft attitude to crime.
0: Mm-hmm. All right, so how's the race shaping up? This billionaire Steyer is an absolute nut job. He's trying to buy his way in pretty aggressively, isn't he?
1: He is, but it's one. I don't know what the exact economic theory would be, but we seem to have reached a point where the more he spends, the worse he does. He's actually spent, wait for it, $160 million.
0: Shocking.
1: In the last few months. It's insane. But he's actually, his numbers are, if anything, going down, not up, or at least he's definitely plateaued, it seems. And you've got Javier Becerra. Becerra has so much baggage. It's incredible. He's mired in a corruption scandal. There's a very real possibility he could be indicted on that scandal. It seems to me that that's a distinct possibility. And so you've got this real mess of candidates on the Democrat side.
0: You really do. I mean, even for a Democrat, you've got a mess. And Swalwell's out. He was a mess. I mean, they don't have any good candidates running. The problem is they have those big numbers. What is the breakdown of the parties and the independents in California?
1: So when it comes to registration, it's mid-40s for Democrats, like let's say 44, 45%. This is party registration. Republicans about 25%, independents about 20%, something like that. When it comes to voting, however, it's been very stable for the last 20 years or so that Republicans have not won. It's been around a 60-40 split, Democrat-Republican, pretty much, in statewide races. So that's tough. But on the other hand, we've had 16 years of one-party rule. People are sick of it. The number I always look at is that right track, wrong track number. Is the state going in the right direction, wrong direction? The last governor's race, 2022, that number for wrong track was mid to high 40s. Today it's mid to high 50s. There's a majority of Californians know that we need change. And so this election really is all to play for. And I think that we can get people out. Again, I'm running on a very simple platform, very much like the president's, focused on working class people, small business, cut your taxes, no tax on tips, first 100 grand tax-free, a home you can afford to buy, $3 gas. These are practical things that actually everyone can get behind.
0: Let me ask you a question. It's not about me per se, but when you come on a show like this or on TV and so forth, does it help? Does it have some impact?
1: Very much. Very much. We've got to be, you know, it's a very big state, and you've got to get the message out. I think it's one of the reasons I think I've done well is nothing more than hard work. You've got to travel the state. It's a big, big state. I've been on the road now for a year, and we're doing town halls. Even there, you can see the impact of getting the message out. You know, at the beginning of the year, we would do events, and there'd be, I don't know, 70. First event I remember was in Pasadena. Probably about 75 people came. Now the numbers are 600, 700 at each town hall. It's really growing. And I think it's all about getting the message out because people are busy. It's a fragmented media market, and it's a very big state. And we don't have a ton of money like the unions have, and then we don't have the Democrat machine. And so it's absolutely about getting out there and making and reminding people that we're there, and you can, mm-hmm. We can do this. It's good. I think a lot of it in California, Mark, is about a sense of belief that it's possible. Republicans in California have almost given up hope, and there's this feeling that, well, your only choice is to put up with the insanity or just leave the state. And I think part of what I'm trying to do is just with the energy that I'm showing, just give people a sense of belief that actually there are enough of us sane people to turn the state around. And I genuinely believe that, but we've all got to show up. I mean, right now the ballot's out. Everyone listening in California, you've got to vote. Don't think it's not worth voting. It is voting. There are more of us than they think. But you've got to send your ballot in, vote as quickly as possible, and then we can cross you off the list. We don't have to bother you. It's very important to actually show up and vote.
0: So the people are voting right now?
1: They are. The ballots are out. There's a month of early voting in California. So ballots went out, a few days ago. And we've got absolutely, the votes are there. You've got to do it right now. Don't leave it to the last minute. That often happens. And then they don't remember, and it's just, run out of time. So we might as well use this system. I don't like this system. I don't understand why we can't have election rules like we used to, voting in person, show ID, all of that stuff. But we got to make the rules work in our favor, and so let's use early voting and let's get it done.
0: Hmm. Very, very important. So people get these ballots automatically, as I understand, and they should be looking for them now, and they should turn around and vote as quickly as possible. That's your point. And I think it's very, very important.
1: Yeah, it's very important. And one other thing, Mark, if you can believe it, there are 62 candidates for governor, 62. And they randomize the order that you're on the ballot.
0: Let me guess, you're number 57 or something.
1: Well, some people have said, oh, you're not on the ballot, Steve. That's because I was on the second page. It depends where you live. They randomize it. Of course, it's California. They make everything super complicated and bureaucratic. So don't give up. Sir, you've got to hunt for Hilton. Find my name and vote for me.
0: Yeah, it's not hard. All right, Steve, we're all for you, man. We're going to keep bringing you back because I think you have a real shot at this. And people want to help you, Steve Hilton. Where do they go?
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0: 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We will be right back.
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15: For years, scientists have been studying the association between depression and dementia. As you might expect, the relationship is complicated. But there's this new study out of the UK which found it's not just broad strokes. There are six symptoms of depression that are especially correlated with dementia risk years later. Number one, losing confidence in yourself. Two, not being able to face up to your problems. Three, not feeling warmth or affection from other people. Four, feeling nervous and anxious all the time. Five, not being satisfied with the way tasks are carried out. And finally, six, difficulty concentrating. What we could be seeing here is the impact of people becoming less social, or that certain changes in the brain lead to both depression and dementia. But dementia takes longer to manifest. If you notice these symptoms, talk to your doctor about it. I'm Dr. Sanjay Gupta, helping you live a better life.

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2: Okay. Lindsey Graham, at a budget hearing today, is talking to General Kane and Secretary of War Hegseth. Pakistan is a mediator for us, and yet reports are that Pakistan is protecting some of the Iranian fleet, that Iran has parked some of their air force on Pakistani bases. And, of course, the government there is very radical. And so they talk out of both sides of their mouth. And Graham, he's having none of it. Say what you will about Graham, but he is very consistent when it comes to the security of our country. And this is the way it went. Cut seven, go.
3: Are you aware of reports that Pakistan are allowing their bases to be used to park Iranian aircraft, General Kane?
4: Sir, I've seen one report on that.
3: Well, is it accurate?
4: Sir, I think based on the variety of classification.
2: The answer matters, is he knows and he doesn't want to say. Go ahead.
3: Is accurate. That is sort of inconsistent with being a peace mediator.
4: Sir, I wouldn't want to comment on that based on the ongoing negotiations in Pakistan.
3: Secretary Hegseth, if the mediator is allowing reconnaissance aircraft of Iran to be parked in Pakistani air bases, do you think that's consistent with being a fair mediator?
5: I wouldn't want to get in the middle of these negotiations. Yeah.
3: I want to get in the middle of these negotiations. I don't trust Pakistan as far as I can throw them. If they actually do have Iranian aircraft parked in Pakistan bases to protect Iranian military assets, that tells me we should be looking maybe for somebody else to mediate. No wonder this damn thing is going nowhere. So, 100%, you know,
2: 100% correct about this. They're not a mediator. They're not a fair mediator. I don't know why the hell we're using them, quite frankly. Go ahead.
3: You've done. I'm very supportive of it. But when it comes to Pakistan and China, enough already.
2: Mm-hmm. Exactly. Well, look at this. My wife has visited me right here. How are you, honey? Now come down to the microphone. Say hi to everybody.
6: Hello, America. How are you on this, Tuesday?
2: Tuesday
6: evening.
2: May 12th.
6: May 12th.
2: 2026. What did Walter Cronkite used to say? And that's the way it is.
6: And that's the way it is.
2: Did you have a nice Mother's Day?
6: I had a stupendous Mother's Day.
2: Really?
6: Yes. And you know how I kicked it off on Saturday? I went for a 10-mile run.
2: She runs. It's crazy. She used to run 20. Now she runs 10, but she runs it like every 2 or 3 days. It's incredible. She runs more than I drive. But it really does get you in a good mood, doesn't it?
6: There is such a thing as runner's high. Absolutely. Yeah. Mm-hmm.
2: Is it like chocolate high when I eat chocolate? Something like that?
6: Is that when you sneak the chocolate or when I know about you having the chocolate?
2: Well, either way.
6: Well, I think there's probably more of a high for you when you sneak it, because there is a little bit of an element of,
2: How about Diet Coke high?
6: Yeah, well, that's open and notorious for
2: you. But you really hate that, I know.
6: I do. Because you know what happens if you take a carburetor and you immerse it in Coke or Diet Coke? I'm going to answer my own question. It starts deteriorating.
2: You know what the president says about that?
6: I love the president.
2: He says the Diet Coke kills things like cancer and bacteria and stuff like that.
6: Yeah, well, there's not a heck of a lot of science to back that up.
2: Isn't it strange he and I eat similar things? Well-done steak with ketchup, McDonald's, I do that a lot less than I used to, but we just like that kind of stuff.
6: You do like that kind of stuff.
2: Yeah. All right. Well, give me a kiss.
6: This is a very, very healthy meal.
2: Tonight? Yes. Tuna sandwich. Yep.
6: Good night, America.
2: She's the best. She's great. All right. Ronnie, you go follow Mommy. Toby, follow Mommy. There we go. There they go. As I was saying, Yeah, Pakistan. Pakistan, as Obama used to say. I don't trust them either. I mean, there are. I mean, they're either planes on their runways or not. I read that in one story. And did you ask your subordinates to check it out? Of course they know. Hey, Patty Murray, Democrat of Washington State. A constant effort by the Democrats in our country to try and force us to lose this war. I want you to keep that in mind. Cut nine, go.
7: I know you do not care what I have to say. So let me quote you someone you might actually listen to, President Eisenhower. He said, every gun that is made, every warship launched, every rocket fired signifies, in the final sense, a theft from those who hunger and are not fed, those who are cold and not clothed.
2: Well, let me ask you something, Patty, if I may call you Patty. He led our armed forces. He led the Allies to victory. Now, he may have said that after the war, but he certainly wouldn't have said during the war, please stop producing weapons, armaments, ammunition. Please stop, because somebody will go hungry. Did anybody remember him saying that during the course of the war? No. What he was talking about then was the so-called military-industrial complex. We don't have a military-industrial complex today. We spend a smaller percentage of our GDP on the military than we did under Ronald Reagan. Do you understand what I'm saying? And Reagan, it was about 5.5% to rebuild the military after Carter. And he used that to destroy the Soviet Union. A lot more people are eating today as a result of us destroying the Soviet Union. Now, it's funny how she's worried about feeding people. Does she ever say a damn thing about the Iranian people and what's happening to them? Ever? Ever? And were we talking about nuclear missiles for a suicidal terrorist regime? I wonder what Eisenhower would be saying today. I know what he'd be saying. Take them out. Eliminate them. That's what he'd be saying. But what do I know? It's Patty Murray. Patty Cakes Murray. Yes. She goes on about it, but that's right. Let's leave the field to the Iranians, to the North Koreans, to the Russians, and the Communist Chinese. And they're all well-meaning, America. They're all well-meaning, and that's right. We're the problem, not them. We're the problem. Pete Hegseth at the budget hearing today. Chairman Rogers and Pete Hegseth, cut 10, go.
8: The war also confirmed a harder lesson. Even with overwhelming firepower, the side that runs out of munitions or air defenses first loses. Are we, Mr. Secretary?
2: Actually, I think this is in the House, Harold Rogers, because he's been around forever, as you can hear. Go ahead.
8: Point?
9: Absolutely. We are winning, have won every component of what we fought in this conflict. Iran knows that based on the incredible degradation of their capabilities, and which is why we saw them wanting to come to the table. How this gets resolved will be on our terms, on President Trump's terms, and we have all the munitions and capabilities necessary to enable that.
2: Cut 11, go.
9: Well, sir, we're not the negotiating team, but I can tell you we have world-class negotiators. The core of it is the nuclear weapons issue. Those other factors are always a factor. Understanding that Iran has effectively tried to use the North Korea strategy with such overwhelming capabilities conventionally that no one would dare prevent them from pursuing a nuclear weapon.
2: Now, let's stop there. Who was the first to make that comparison, Mr. Producer? I wonder. Anyway, go ahead.
9: The courage to make that historic decision. And hopefully we can get that across the finish line with negotiations, which are ongoing right now.
2: First of all, I'm a huge fan of Pete Hegseth. Even before he was Secretary of War, he's done a fantastic job. He's doing what the Commander-in-Chief wants him to do. I'm not into all this negotiation. That's just me. Just me, myself, and I, the three of us. That's it. Just me. Cut 12, go.
9: We're submitting a $1.5 trillion budget that'll remake the department and ensure that every warfighter in the future has exactly what they need, and we're never in a fair fight. And I take issue with the characterization that munitions are depleted in a public forum. That's not true. And ultimately, we have all the munitions needed to execute what we need to execute, and we're going to ensure.
2: Now let's stop there. You got this guy, Pete Aguilar, who is a joke, a representative. He's a big dummy. I think he's the number three Democrat in the House. Let's say our munitions are being depleted. Why would you say that in a public forum, Mr. Producer? Exactly. They want us to lose. They're giving information, if it's true, and apparently it's not, but they're trying to give information to the enemy to hold on. To hold on. This is the number three Democrat in the House of Representatives. Do they hate us this much? They clearly do. Do they want power so much? They come from these hardcore Democrat districts. They can say or do anything, they're going to get elected. That's how sick this is. This guy, even if we're not low on munitions, he's now given the suggestion to the Iranian regimes that we may be, same with the communist Chinese and the rest of them. What kind of a jackass does that? Go ahead.
9: Going into the future.
10: I think you've heard differences from both sides of the aisle on that point. Yield back, Mr. Chairman.
2: I think we've heard differences from both sides of the aisle on that point. Well, it's more than both sides of the aisle now, you jackass. It's the enemy, too. Unbelievable. We talk a lot in the country about defending life. We debate it. We argue it. We vote on it. But the real question is this. What are we actually doing about it? Well, you know, there's a place. It's called Sanctuary of Hope. It's not about slogans. It's about action. This is a refuge for young, often terrified, unwed mothers, teen girls who feel like they have nowhere to go, nowhere to turn to. And instead of being pushed toward an abortion mill, Hagee Ministries gives something else, hope, support, and a future. Hagee Ministries Sanctuary of Hope helps to save two lives, the child and the mother. 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We know John Hagee. We know his family. 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Their families are dear friends, as close as you can get. And we've been to his fantastic church in San Antonio. We've seen this with our own two eyes, ladies and gentlemen. 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
21: If you are the parent of an infant, it can be really hard to find baby foods that are truly healthy for your child. According to a new study out of UNC Chapel Hill, almost three-quarters of baby foods are ultra-processed and may contain additives that are linked to potential health problems later in life. The study's lead author said what shocked her was that the top ingredient in 71% of these baby foods wasn't a fruit or vegetable, it was one or more additives that babies' guts are not fully developed enough to be able to handle. Eating the right food at this stage of life is so important because this is when children begin developing dietary preferences for the rest of their lives. So take the extra time to look at the ingredient labels on the foods you are buying. 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I'm Dr. Sanjay Gupta, helping you live a better life.
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0: I want to tell you about Chapter. I am thrilled that we have this sponsor. Thrilled. I know from personal experience how important this is. If you're turning 65 or older, then I know you, like me, are getting bombarded with Medicare spam. Now, you really get hit in a few months, but you're still getting hit. And you want to get in front of this, I think. I do. It's annoying. It's confusing. Mailers, robocalls, ads targeted to you everywhere you watch and listen. Plus, they claim different things. They have different actors, people you like, people you don't like. What we need going through this process is real honest help from someone who's knowledgeable, professional. That's why you need to call Chapter. What we need going through this process is Chapter. And my friends at Chapter cut through the confusion. They simplify the process. They want to make this stage of your life less stressful, starting with a Medicare plan that actually fits your needs. What does that mean? Fits your budget? Gets you a real bang out of the buck? Covers your primary doctor? Any specialist you may need? Hospitalization? With as little money out of your pocket as possible. Why? Because you've paid into Medicare forever. And you don't want to wait until the fall to educate yourself. 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I would do it immediately. There's no reason to wait for this. 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Pete Hegseth, again, at the budget hearing today, cut 13, go.
1: President Trump's War Department has begun to turn the lights back on in manufacturing towns across this country to forge a lethal arsenal of freedom. Where our critical supply chains are threatened, the Department of War has acted decisively to inject capital, stimulate production, and prevent adversarial exploitation. We are firing up the American economic engine at every level of the defense industrial base. Every policy we pursue, every budgetary item we request serves to ensure that this department remains laser focused on increasing lethality and survivability of our fighting force from the front lines to the factory floors. This is admittedly a historic budget. It is a fiscally responsible budget, and it is a warfighting budget.
0: Mm-hmm. This should actually make you feel good, what they're trying to do. And this is after years and years of neglect. Every time the Democrats come in, they look for more and more money. If they're not printing it, if they're not taxing you, if they're not borrowing, they're stealing out of the Defense Department. And that's the constant problem, because they don't get a lot of votes when it comes to the Defense Department. They get a lot of vote when it comes to redistributing wealth and massively increasing the welfare state. So that's their focus, because that's all they care about. But this should make you feel good. This is a patriotic budget. That's a patriotic man, Pete Hegseth, as is the president. I say go for it, and then you'll be spending at a level close to the Reagan level, because over the years, we've allowed it to decline way too much. The Power Hour's next, Hour 3. I'll be right back.
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11: Iran at the top of his mind. I'm Lisa Lacera, Fox News. Even as President Trump heads to China for a meeting with President Xi Jinping.
12: Their military's gone. It's wiped out. And we're only going to make a good deal. And we'll see what happens.
11: The president says he expects the two to discuss Iran, but told reporters he doesn't see a need for China to intervene. The conflict in Iran has cost tens of billions so far.
13: Most of the money spent on Operation Epic Fury is attributed to replenishing stockpiles of weapons and munitions, as well as maintenance. But the $29 billion total does not include the cost of repairing damage done to U.S. bases in the region by Iranian missile and drone strikes.
14: We don't know what our future posture is going to be. We don't know how those bases would be reconstructed, and we don't know what percentage our allies and partners will pay for that reconstruction.
13: Pentagon Comptroller Jay Hurst outlining the cost at a Senate hearing about defense spending. The administration is asking Congress for a $1.5 trillion Pentagon budget in the upcoming fiscal year.
11: Fox's Jared Halpern at the White House. Former Arcadia, California Mayor Eileen Wang has pled guilty to charges of acting as a foreign agent to China.
15: Prosecutors say between 2020 and 2022, 4 years before she was sworn in as mayor, she worked at the direction and control of Chinese government officials. Federal authorities say Wang operated a website claiming it was a news source for local Chinese American community. Instead, she's accused of using it to promote pro-Chinese content at the direction of the communist government.
11: Fox's Christina Coleman in Los Angeles. Federal authorities say Eileen Wang's former fiance was her accomplice. He's serving 4 years in federal prison after pleading guilty to acting as an illegal agent for China. The South Carolina State Senate fell short of the majority needed to extend their legislative session so they could consider changes in their congressional districts. 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
1: Officials say they're conducting a security and safety review. You were paying more for things in April.
2: Inflation rose last month. It was expected to increase, but the annual pace was even hotter than anticipated. The consumer price index rose 0.6% from March to April, up 0.4% for core CPI, excluding food and energy. The CPI for the year ending in April rose 3.8%, up 2.8% for core CPI on an annual basis. Both annual readings were higher than forecast. The Iran conflict pushed prices higher, especially for gasoline, jet fuel, and diesel fuel. The April CPI report was skewed because of a technical change made because some data was not collected during last year's government shutdown. Janico Solda, Fox News.
1: A man has pled guilty to a vehicle break-in in Atlanta that police say resulted in the theft of unreleased music by Beyonce. Kelvin Evans appeared in Fulton County Superior Court to answer to charges of entering an automobile and criminal trespass. He was sentenced to 2 years in prison. I'm Lisa Lacerra. This is Fox News.
3: Getting ready to pay more for gas for a little while? Did they mean weeks, months, up to a year? Here's some tips to save on gas. Sure, you could loosen your grip on the gas pedal, or you could hang around the pumps with a syringe to suck up every last drop after someone fills up. Nah, you won't look questionable. People will totally understand. 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
4: We're keeping a few passing clouds for the rest of this Tuesday. Temperatures falling into the mid-50s, waking up Wednesday morning. We rebound to the mid to upper 70s by Wednesday afternoon. A few passing clouds, along with a chance to see a few isolated sprinkles or showers into the afternoon and evening hours. I'm meteorologist Belle Oliver in the WVLT First Alert Weather Center.
5: 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Can we do a rain dance? 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
5: 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Our number, 877-381-3811, 877-381-3811. I like Steve Crowder. Now, I have to admit, I don't listen to most of these guys, but I like Steve Crowder. I've been on his show before, and I think he's a sharp dude. And I think he had Fuentes on recently. Have I announced who I support for the Republican nomination for president in 2028, Mr. Producer? Fuentes says that I'm a Rubio guy. Yeah. Did I announce that I'm a Rubio guy? I like Rubio a lot. Now, I think I'm the one who keeps saying this needs to be an open primary. Not open to Democrats, obviously, but open for Republicans to duke it out so we can make our proper choices. And I still believe that. I think that's very, very important. But, you know, we got the neocons, says Fuentes. We got the neocons on one side and the so-called America firsters, who aren't really all that America first, on the other side there. We've got, you know, the Rubio guys on one side, and then we got the J.D. Vance, the Palliter, the Peter Thiel guys, the Tucker guys on the other side. And this, why do people think this way? I could wind up supporting one, or maybe another, or whomever. But I thought I'd been pretty clear on this. Pretty clear. Why am I in their heads so badly, Mr. Bidu? Why am I in Fuentes' head and Tucker's head and Kelly's head and who else is there? I don't even know. What is with these people? He's an old boomer. And look at the ratios on the internet there with the podcasters. Look at those ratios. I don't even know what the hell a ratio is, Rich.

0: Do you know what a ratio is? I really don't. I mean, that's not my culture. I'm there now, you know, with my video podcast. I'm there now online posting things and so forth, but I don't live there. That's not my culture. This is my culture, radio. Fox. Writing. You're a boomer. We're young guys. We know everything. You know, we know everything. We've done it. You don't know a damn thing. It's the boomers and the generations before us that have built everything that you're using. From iPhones to automobiles to hot water and cold water, clean water and electricity and on and on and on. I don't know anything that most 25-year-olds have invented. And that's not to put down 25-year-olds. It just takes time and maybe things have been invented. That's great. But I love these middle-aged people who are on the podcast. They're almost 60. Almost 60. And they're attacking me because I'm like 7 or 8 years older than them. You know, there's other guys over there. Okay, let's compare our records. I'm happy to compare things I've written, the sales that we've done, thanks to you people, in terms of books over the year. Happy to compare radio ratings. Happy to compare TV ratings. Problem is most of them aren't on radio or TV. They've been fired. This guy, Pierce Morgan. I mean, it's not even a competition of wits. They're nitwits. They haven't done anything. The only brief they've ever read is briefs maybe in their marriages where they've been divorced or something like that. I don't know. But, you know, when you've litigated, when you've worked for the court, when you were chief of staff to attorney general, when you've been involved, these knuckle battles, Reagan versus the Bushes, Reagan versus Ford and all these. I look at these people, who the hell are they? And they come up with these cockamamie arguments, and one of them keeps, and they kept calling me names. Have you heard that one, Mr. Producer? Oh, they kept calling me names. I had to respond. So, yes, they just keep calling me names. And you don't know what it's like to be called names. No. No. But they called me names. So you changed your positions because somebody called you names? I mean, this is the kind of Mickey Mouse crap that's out there. Absolute joke. Yes, so this guy, you know, Fuentes. Yeah, so it's really the neocons and the so-called America Firsters. I feel like I'm an America Firster. The neocons. They don't even know what neocon means. You do, because I've explained it over and over again. Neocons are Democrats who left the party effectively, even though they may have retained their party membership, but many of them changed their parties too, who became conservatives, Reagan conservatives, especially when it came to foreign policy and dealing with the Soviet Union. That's all. Neocons, ain't that? Okay, that's what a neocon is. Now, Tucker Carlson should know that because he was one for years with the Weekly Standard. His father was a neocon. Appointed by Reagan to head the, what is it, Voice of America, something like that. And his father worked for the Foundation for the Defense of Democracies. They go, oh, what a neocon group. It's an outstanding group, number one. But number two, his father was like the vice chairman or the chairman for years. So if they're neocons, he's the neocon, not me. No, I'm a conservative. Always have been. And then I coined this phrase, constitutional conservative, to make a complete distinction and to focus like a laser. Like a laser. Now, in that massive primary in, what was it, 2016, when Trump was running and Ted Cruz was running and Rubio was running and all those guys were running, Rand Paul was kind of walking, and who else was in there? A whole lot of people. I supported Cruz. I didn't support Rubio in that primary process. Please don't get me wrong. That's 12 years ago, 11 years ago. Primaries can be very brutal. And Cruz did very, very well. He came in second. And when Trump beat him, I supported the president. The president has said to me, even jokingly, six, 8 months ago, I remember. I said, that's fine by me. I didn't know who you were, and you didn't know who I was. He said, well, that's true. And he said, and you jumped in immediately and defended me and supported me. I said, that's correct. So you got people like Megyn Kelly. He was never MAGA. No. Says who? Says what? The president knows better. The president knows better. And here's the other thing. We've stayed MAGA. The president hasn't sided with Mark. Mark, the president, and millions of us embrace the same position. Taking on Iran with nuclear weapons isn't neocon. It's not warmonger. It's none of those things. It is actually carrying out tangibly what other presidents talked about. This is a war of self-defense, America. It is in order to prevent this regime from getting nuclear weapons, the material they need for nuclear weapons, ICBMs, to help free millions and millions of people while we're at it. It's not a neocon. I've never been a Democrat, Mr. Producer. Have you? The only one I know was a Democrat was Trump at the one point, right? But that's what a neocon is. And by the way, neocons were very important and effective during the Reagan administration. Gene Kirkpatrick was the first really incredible ambassador to the United Nations. She was fantastic. And there were others. Others who were fantastic. Richard Perle, Elliot Abrams, a whole group of them. They helped us rebuild the military. He helped us in our foreign policy, supporting Ronald Reagan, who was never a neocon. He'd been a Democrat. He switched to Republican. We had the Reagan Revolution, like we have the Trump Revolution. And he destroyed the Soviet Union. Oh, the damn neocons! Destroyed the Soviet Union. Unthinkable. So they throw around terms they don't even understand. They're pejoratives. And this, again, is why I spent Liberty's Voice today not specifically addressing this that I'm addressing with you today, but dealing with the sloganeering, the efforts to manipulate. These are efforts that are taken from the Marxists, like Saul Alinsky, from the Islamists, and from the woke right neo-fascists. Propaganda really was hatched in America in the 1930s. Really, before that, the 1920s, to serve Woodrow Wilson in World War I and his efforts. A man wrote a book called Propaganda. I wrote this book called Unfreedom of the Press that gets into all this. The people who hate me, and I'm glad they do, they haven't read two sentences of what I've ever written. They don't know me. They don't know what I stand for. They don't know my belief system. They think they do. But I threaten them. I don't mean physically. I threaten them because I'm willing to wade in and deal with it. I'm not going to debate Nazis. There's no reason to. I'm not going to debate the legitimacy of my faith and my ancestry. I'm not going to debate the legitimacy of the Holy Land and the right of Jews and Christians. That's not up for debate. There's nothing to debate. Zero. I'll be right back.
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0: folks. I waited till now. But I want you to take a moment to read what's in the Daily Mail or the Jerusalem Post, but I thought the Daily Mail actually provided more information on what took place on October 7, 2023. I've posted both. I may have posted the Daily Mail more than once. And I want you to read these articles. And so you'll actually know what took place on that day. I am going to do an entire show on this on Liberty's Voice tomorrow because I don't know how much I'm able to say on the airwaves here that's in these reports, to be perfectly honest with you. But the level of monstrous, subhuman debasement, debauchery that took place. The cutting off of breasts and then kicking them around like a soccer ball. Girls streaming, please stop, stop, you're going to kill me anyway, just kill me. That is never going to leave my mind. The gang rape that took place constantly was so bad that many of the girls had their pelvic bones broken. The use of devices on the genitalia, nails, knives, burning men on their genitals, alive, using thick wire to tie mothers and babies together, and babies and babies together, and light them on fire alive. So many shots to the head that some of the young people were effectively decapitated. First responders said there were fingers, hands, legs cut off, genitals cut off. Can you imagine? Begging to be killed? Kill me already, please. Young kids, 17, 18, 19, 20 years old, going out that evening to a festival. It's just horrendous. They forced family members to have sex with each other, then killed them. I can't even go into any more details. I just can't. You can read it all yourselves, or you can watch me talk about it tomorrow on Liberty's Voice, because I'm going to spend the entire time on it. And this is unbelievable, to watch these Hamas supporters in the streets. I get so friggin' pissed off and angry. As now they're chasing little kids in their own neighborhoods. We've imported this scum into our own country. We've imported this scum into our own country. Unbelievable. The whole point of immigration is to improve our society, not destroy it. Not to destroy it. This is suicide. There's a new book called Suicidal Empathy. I don't think this is all empathy. I get the point. It's a good point, but I think this is about power. The Democrats will bring anybody in here as long as they get their support. That's my view. It's there to read. It's very important. And then we had last week the report come out, it's official, that there was no genocide in Gaza. Even this international group, I think it's the ICJ, they were pressed, they said, we don't have any evidence of genocide in Gaza. We don't have any evidence of genocide in Gaza. That's what he said, the head of it. The prosecutor now. There's no evidence. Well, nice to know now, isn't it? There was no effort to starve people. It was Hamas again. Schools, hospitals, mosques, all used as terrorist operating centers, all of them. I'll be right back. Folks, if you're turning 65 or you're older, then I know you're like me and getting bombarded with Medicare spam. It's annoying and confusing. 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What we need going through this process is real, honest help from someone who's knowledgeable. 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
15: A better life with Dr. Sanjay Gupta.
16: If you are the parent of an infant, it can be really hard to find baby foods that are truly healthy for your child. According to a new study out of UNC Chapel Hill, almost three-quarters of baby foods are ultra-processed and may contain additives that are linked to potential health problems later in life. The study's lead author said what shocked her was that the top ingredient in 71% of these baby foods wasn't a fruit or vegetable, it was one or more additives that babies' guts are not fully developed enough to be able to handle. Eating the right food at this stage of life is so important because this is when children begin developing dietary preferences for the rest of their lives. So take the extra time to look at the ingredient labels on the foods you are buying. You're going to want short lists and also ingredients that you recognize. I'm Dr. Sanjay Gupta, helping you live a better life.
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0: Two facts, one conclusion, ladies and gentlemen. Fact one, the U.S. Treasury recently reported the government has $6 trillion in assets and $47 trillion in liabilities, plus $300 trillion in promises it can't fund. Unfunded obligations. So by definition, that's insolvency. And since 2021, gold prices have tracked U.S. debt almost perfectly. As the debt goes up, so does the value of gold. The trajectory is obvious. So, fact two. In 2025, global gold demand crossed 5,000 tons for the first time in history. Now, maybe that doesn't mean a lot to you, but it does to the market. Investment demand jumped 84%, 84%, but mine production rose just 1%. So that's another pressure on the price of gold. And I might add silver in there, too. 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Go.
20: If you give me just a minute, I will answer four questions that you
0: All right, I don't need four questions. We don't even have time for four questions that I didn't ask. Just go ahead and make your point, please.
20: Okay. So first of all, people say that Trump got us into this and we're hurting economically. How do you think we would be hurting if Iran had a nuclear weapon or used it?
0: Great point.
20: Secondly, Iran seems to be letting their country be destroyed. Mm-hmm. Why? Because there are people, factions in Iran, that believe it is a religious honor to destroy Israel, and the country is not significant compared to the ability to do that.
0: You're 100% right. Number three, quickly.
20: Number three, why is Pakistan a mediator? Well, why was Pakistan caressed by the United States when they were hiding Osama bin Laden? Because they have 100 nuclear weapons. Wake up. And number four, why is Trump lollygagging around? He's lollygagging around because in his goodness of his heart, he's trying not to destroy the infrastructure of Iran for the people that will remain after we win. So there's your answers to your questions. Your producer can tell you that I know whereof I speak.
0: Okay, well, your last point doesn't make a whole lot of sense to me. And the reason is we're not talking about bombing all the infrastructure. We're talking about bombing dual-use infrastructure, which is completely different. That's number one. I'm going to answer you now. Number two, the people there want to be freed. They want to be freed. Now, you go into a war, you go in for victory. And I think that's why people are sick of war. Number one, you don't like war. But number two, we haven't had a lot of wars where we've had victories, except the prior generation and generations before that. So the only way you actually are going to end the nuclear threat from this regime is to end the regime. And I'll be dead and gone before people figure that out. 20 years, 25 years, or what have you. But that's the bottom line. All right, my friend, thank you for your call. Much appreciated. Let's keep going. Angela, Wichita, Kansas, the great KNSS. How are you?
21: I'm doing good, Mark. Thanks for taking my call.
0: Thank you.
21: First of all, I'm a Diet Coke fan, like all the great people, Trump. Yes, absolutely. But on a kind of a sadder note, I mean, what do we do about this anti-Semitism? I can't even believe we're here again. I don't know how we got here.
0: I'll tell you how we got here. The Marxists have taken over our colleges and universities. The Islamists have poured into this country. There's now about 15 million, give or take, when there was about 700,000, 40, 50 years ago. I'm not talking about Muslims generally. I'm talking about the Islamists, and we happen to be importing Islamists for the most part. And my buddy Zuli Jasher would tell you that. The guy I work with at the bank was a dear friend of mine. He's Muslim from Pakistan. He'll tell you the same thing. He couldn't wait to get out of there. These are very dangerous entities, individuals, and they're building mosques here. They're being funded by Qatar. They're being funded by Saudi Arabia. There's a great lawsuit going on against CARE right now. The governor of Texas, who was on here last week, that will expose, I hope, a lot, because the federal judge there, who was appointed by this president, has given the ability of the state to conduct very significant discovery, and they will, I hope, and they should. So the answer is we're under attack, and it's much more daunting and complicated than just a military attack. And they've even said they're much more successful. This is a revolution by immigration. And the Democrat Party opens the borders to this, and they are promoting it. That's why you're starting to see people who are even quite liberal, like the Supreme Court justice in Pennsylvania, who says, look, I'm not going to become a Republican, but I'm leaving the Democrat Party. I'm out. And I'm hoping there's going to be more and more of that, because the Democrat Party is the political entity through which all these things are operating, like Mondami in New York and then you got this guy running in Michigan, and you got the Congress idiot who won in New Jersey. But it's happening all over the country, all over the country. To me, I think we need a brand new unit in the Department of Justice filled with the toughest prosecutors we have, who are quite capable or knowledgeable or can learn quickly about immigration law, and get rid of those people who are here illegally, get rid of those people who are violating their visas, get rid of those people who are naturalized, but their naturalized citizenship could be challenged if they lied on any forms. Just throw everything in the kitchen sink at this, because it's now or never. We've got less than 3 years under this president, and I don't know if another president's even up to it. So there you go, Angela, the Mark Levin plan, whatever it's worth.
21: Yes, I like it. And I think that, quite honestly, I think common sense would tell people that this is a huge problem. It's right in front of our faces. And what gets me is how nothing, well, I can't say nothing's being done about it, but it's so huge.
0: Not enough.
21: Thanks
0: not
21: to,
0: enough.
21: You know, the Biden regime. Mm-hmm. It's just, I don't even know, I don't even know where to go with
0: and,
21: it.
0: And they're going to come after Christians, too. And in fact, they are. Because remember, Marxism doesn't believe in God at all. And Islamism believes in their way, or we destroy you. We devour you. We conquer you. And we know this because they tell us this. And so just a matter of time. And you can see all over the rest of the world, in Africa and Syria, in other places, the brutalization of Christians. You can also see, look, Judaism and Christianity, those are the first two, what we call Abraham religions. And there's almost no Jews in the Middle East but for Israel. And there's almost no Christians in the Middle East but for the Coptic Christians in Egypt who are brutalized, and other pockets of Christianity where they're brutalized. And Israel, where the Christians are treated as equals, of course, and protected and work side by side with everybody else. That's it. The entire Middle East. The entire Middle East, the Holy Land, where Judaism was born and Christianity was born. It's like we don't have any rights there. What are they talking about? Of course we do. All right, Angela, you're a sweetheart. Thank you for your call, my friend. Let's take a break. We'll take some additional calls as well. We'll be right back.
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7: A better life with Dr. Sanjay Gupta.
8: You ever wonder why the same cold virus makes some people so sick and others not sick at all? Well, according to an interesting new study out of Yale School of Medicine, one key factor is how quickly the cells in their noses, called nasal cells, respond to the virus and contain it. It's called the interferon response, and it can vary for different people. Now, when that response gets inhibited, it can trigger a different reaction, which leads to excessive mucus production and inflammation. In other words, a cold that is a lot more miserable. Of course, there are other factors at play: your genetics, any underlying conditions, immunity from vaccinations or previous infections. If you are trying really hard not to get sick, high-quality masks, they can be very effective. Also, good old-fashioned hand washing. And remember not to touch your face. I'm Dr. Sanjay Gupta, helping you live a better life.
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0: yes. 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John Hagee, Pastor Hagee. 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He had a fantastic ministry. 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Hagee Ministries. 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You won't be sorry. Fantastic ministry. Just fantastic. Robert, Santa Clara, California, the great KSFO. Go right ahead, please.
1: Hey, Mark, thanks again. Demagoguery, this is what we get when we say tax the rich and anti-Semitism down the list. Taxing you out of your home with confiscatory taxes. This is, you know, appraisal assessments. This is one party versus the DeSantis, you were talking about earlier. Steve Hilton, who wants to get rid of cap and trading gas taxes and get us down to a basis CPI to do normal taxation and have inalienable rights. And with the Palladino lady, stand up to Mondani. Keep your property, take it all the way to the Supreme Court. Inalienable rights, and that's what our country is all about.
0: All right, and Robert. Thank you, my friend. CJ, Richmond, Virginia, the great WJFN. Go.
2: Hey, Mark, how are you? I called.
0: I'm all right. How are you?
2: You talking about the... I'm just fine, sir. I called originally to talk about the atrocities you were talking about happening over there in Gaza. And, but I'd like to say one thing. I want to like say a couple things while I had you for just a minute. I'll be real quick.
0: Yes,
2: Pete Hegseth, the Honorable Pete Hegseth. Mm-hmm. He needs the coin that somebody should coin him a nickname. No Apologies Pete. Do you like that one? No Apologies Pete.
0: It's awesome. Yeah.
2: Patriot. Also, I wanted to tell you that apparently in this country, you can't say thank you, ICE. Well, I'd like to say on the air, thank you, ICE. You
0: Amen.
2: Literally can't say it. I've written it on my car windows, and I've had more pushback than I had with my Biden messages.
0: Isn't it sick?
2: Just
0: sick.
2: I wrote thank you, ICE, on all my car windows in red, white, and blue. And the other day, I had what I coined this phrase, you might like it, a grand Karen. I had a grand Karen, a gray-haired woman, run across the parking lot, flipping me off. flipping me off, yelling the F-bomb at me in the parking lot of a nice grocery store. I couldn't even believe it.
0: She could be a podcaster, you know.
2: Yeah, it's amazing in this country. But so the atrocities we're talking about, back to the New York thing, these are the same people that are in New York, basically.
0: Yep. I think so.
2: A scratch away. These people are in New York. And
0: well, they're carrying around the Hamas flag, the Hezbollah flag. You've got this guy, Hassan Pucker, who the Democrats love and embrace, and the New York Times, the same thing. He says, what's the big deal? There was rape going on October 7th. That doesn't affect me. That doesn't These are sick bastards that are in our country, absolutely sick. And we need to figure out how to get them the hell out.
2: You probably don't have me on anymore, do you? Still on.
0: Yeah, I got you on. Go ahead.
2: Yeah.
0: We have an echo. All right, my friend. But I got your points. Very, very well said. I just can't hear it all. So there we go. Did I hit everybody, Rich? Good. How much time? 1 minute. I don't want to cut anybody off. That's why I always ask him how much time is left. All right, folks, you've been fantastic. I know we go through a lot. We had two great guests tonight as well. We got to stick together, us, you, Mr. and Mrs. America, and me. We can't let anybody come between us. And I'll keep doing this as long as I can, as long as you care. We love our radio affiliates, and we want to thank them and the people who manage these stations. Just hang strong. We'll keep it up. I want to thank our friends at Fox for recruiting me to do the Sunday and then the Saturday show. I want to thank our friends at Westwood One for syndicating this show and supporting the Liberty's Voice podcast, and Simon & Schuster for my books. But most of all, you, the American people. But for you, none of this would matter, would it? But we're in this together. We're going to stand together. We're going to fight together. And I'll see you tomorrow. God bless each and every one of you. Have a wonderful night.
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13: Heading to Beijing, I'm Chris DeMeo, Fox News. President Trump is heading to China for a high-stakes summit with China's leader.
14: President Trump says he expects to have a long conversation with President Xi Jinping about the war in Iran.
15: He's been a friend of mine. He's been somebody that we get along with. And I think you're going to see that Good things are going to happen. This is going to be a very exciting trip.
14: China is a major buyer of Iranian oil, and the administration has sought to use Beijing to pressure Iran to make a peace deal. Still, before leaving the White House, President Trump said he is not asking for China to intervene in negotiations, adding the U.S. doesn't need any help with Iran. At the White House, Jared Halpern, Fox News.
13: Tensions are rising between the U.S. and Iran again after President Trump determined the ceasefire is on life support. Fox's Trey Yingst is in Tel Aviv.
16: Secretary of War Pete Hegseth on Capitol Hill today told lawmakers the United States has a plan if escalation with Iran is necessary. The Middle East is bracing for the possibility that the region returns to war in the days ahead. The Speaker of Iran's parliament, Mohammad Khalibaf, posted to X saying our armed forces are ready to deliver a well-deserved response to any aggression. Mistaken strategy and mistaken decisions will always lead to mistaken results. The whole world has already figured this out. We are prepared for all options. They will be surprised. The threatening language comes after President Trump rejected the Iranian response to the U.S. peace proposal, calling it a piece of garbage.
13: And the tensions come as Pentagon officials say the war with Iran has cost at least $29 billion. Denver airport workers initially missed a security breach by a man who scaled an 8-foot perimeter fence and crossed the runway, where he was hit and killed by a plane with 231 people on board. The 41-year-old entered the airport and crossed the runway as a Frontier Airlines plane attempted to take off. The medical examiner says he died by suicide. 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
13: Another former cruise ship passenger has tested positive for hantavirus.
20: The Spanish citizen was evacuated from the cruise ship at the center of the outbreak on Sunday. All 13 Spanish nationals on board are now quarantining at a military hospital in Madrid. The number of people infected with the potentially deadly virus is now 11, with three deaths. The World Health Organization says there are no signs of a larger outbreak. It's

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1: Just of the 1991 rape and murder of four teenage girls at a yogurt shop. Robert Springsteen, Michael Scott, Forrest Wellburn, and Maurice Pierce had all insisted they were innocent. They were finally declared innocent by a judge in February after investigators determined the crime was committed by a suspect who died in 1999. New DNA science analyzed in 2025 pointed to another man, Robert Eugene Brashears, as the sole killer. I'm Chris DeMeo. This is Fox News.
2: A few passing clouds for the rest of this Tuesday. Temperatures falling into the middle 50s, waking up Wednesday morning. We've got a warm and breezy day for you. Highs into the mid-70s by Wednesday afternoon. A few passing clouds along with a few chances for an isolated sprinkle here or there, especially into the afternoon and evening. I'm meteorologist Belle Oliver in the WVLT First Alert Weather Center.
3: It's the Supreme Court limiting the Voting Rights Act with a 6-3 opinion.
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3: It's the CDC warning about expected measles cases in the U.S. for the upcoming travel season. 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In other words, it's the news that affects you.
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5: You know, there was a time in American politics where people at least pretended. I mean, they just kind of feigned some sort of understanding or comprehension of the difference in enforcing laws and resurrecting segregation, right? I mean, you know what I'm saying?
4: No, you're saying there was a time when people wouldn't say that if you enforce the law that you're racist?
5: Exactly.
4: Okay, and are you thinking like...
5: Well, the line is getting blurrier by the day,
4: like,
5: I'm just saying.
4: Just before 2008? Is that? I think that's the line, 2008, before then?
5: Well, yes.
4: Yeah.
5: But I agree.
4: And by the way, after Jim Crow, because during Jim Crow, enforcing the law actually was racist. But after the Civil Rights Act, which Republicans pushed through in the 1960s, then you kind of go up until then, until about 2008, enforcing the law wasn't racist. It was just the law.
5: Well, and I bring all of this up because Congresswoman Alexandria Ocasio-Cortez.
4: Oh, my gosh. The history scholar.
5: She compared federal immigration enforcement to Jim Crow. She described ICE as a paramilitary force.
4: Yeah.
5: It's just continuing to escalate this rhetoric that has been, it's become increasingly common among progressive activists like Alexandria Ocasio-Cortez and members of the political left. But I tell you what, don't take my word for it. Take a listen. Here is Alexandria Ocasio-Cortez talking about how ICE is a paramilitary force. Take a listen.
6: We now have a paramilitary force. We don't have a court system, right? They don't need, they don't think they need judicial warrants. So you don't get due process. So you start creating this black box system.
7: That's right, black box warehouses.
6: Point a finger, whether it's, like, again, like we saw in Jim Crow.

0: whether you just point a finger and 100 years ago accuse a little black boy of something, you can point a finger and accuse someone of that today. If you think once you build that machine that it's only going to be reserved to that.
1: That's right.
0: This eats.
2: So did somebody actually tell her that Jim Crow's not an actual guy?
3: I'm not sure. Okay. I'm not sure at all.
2: First of all, you know why you don't have to have a judicial warrant for deportation? It's because Congress wrote the law. The House of Representatives and the Senate wrote the law. They passed the law. It became law. It's not that there isn't due process. There is a due process. It is a different due process than citizens enjoy for other crimes.
3: Right.
2: Because the Supreme Court has ruled that telling people you have to go home is not a criminal punishment.
3: Look, Jim Crow, as you pointed out,
2: is not a dude.
3: It's not a dude. It was a state-enforced system of racial segregation backed by explicit laws denying Americans basic civil rights because of the color of their skin.
2: And remind me, which party wrote and enforced the Jim Crow laws?
3: It was the Democratic Party.
2: Oh, Alexandria Ocasio-Cortez's party. 100%.
3: Oh, okay. Her party.
2: Just wanted to check.
3: Her political party.
2: Just wanted to reiterate that.
3: So there were literacy tests.
2: Yeah.
3: There were poll taxes, segregated schools, state-sanctioned discrimination is what we're really talking about. It was a very evil chapter of American history.
2: Sure.
3: Federal immigration law is not that. You can oppose immigration raids. You can criticize ICE tactics. You can argue the federal government is too aggressive in enforcement operations. And, you know, in America, you are absolutely 100% free to make those arguments. And I encourage you to.
2: Right.
3: I mean, that's what it, you know, that's why growing up, you know, we often would say to one another whenever somebody said something that you didn't agree with or somebody didn't agree with you, you say, well, this is still a free country.
2: It's a free country.
3: Right.
2: Man, I remember kids saying that all the time. Well,
3: anyway,
2: it's a free country.
3: My point is that if you disagree and oppose immigration raids and ICE tactics and all of those things, you're free to make those arguments. But comparing immigration enforcement to Jim Crow fundamentally perverts and distorts the moral framing of the debate. And we must not accept that framing. Because once you tell people they are not merely witnessing law enforcement, but you're telling them that they're witnessing a rebirth of historic racial oppression,
2: Gestapo tactics.
3: You are no longer arguing policy. You are telling supporters that resistance becomes a moral necessity.
2: And that's I think what she believes. But here's the thing.
3: She's absolutely wrong.
2: And here's the thing, that if she really doesn't like how ICE is operating, if she doesn't like the way that ICE is following the laws, then she should change the laws. The House of Representatives has the power to change the law dealing with due process of illegal immigration. That the things that ICE does, it's written in law. And Tom Homan is simply enforcing the law that Congress passed. Alexandria Ocasio, somebody should tell her this too. She's in Congress, and Congress's job is to make laws. If you don't like the way the law is, then make a new one. But the problem is she can't do it because she can't work across the aisle because she keeps calling all the Republicans Nazis.
3: But
2: it's hard to get any consensus when you keep telling everybody else the people you have to make consensus with are evil.
3: Now, I'm glad you brought that up, because this rhetoric is irresponsible because it has consequences.
2: Yes.
3: I mean, over the past year, you see all these progressive activists, commentators, some academics who have increasingly described ICE using terms like terror and militia and paramilitary force. Even publications and commentators cited in broader debates around immigration enforcement, they are framing ICE in this quasi-military or authoritarian terms. Again, I'll say it again, criticism of government power, 100% legitimate.
2: Sure.
3: In fact, skepticism of federal power is deeply American.
2: I think it's patriotic.
3: But there
2: we do it all the time.
3: A dangerous line between criticizing law enforcement conduct and then rhetorically transforming federal law enforcement agents into some sort of occupying enemy force.
2: Well, because it gives people the wrong idea that it's okay to take your SUV and try and drive over an ICE agent. That's what got a woman in Wisconsin killed. The Democrat rhetoric calling ICE agents Nazis made it okay in that woman's mind that she should drive her SUV over an ICE agent. He fired his weapon in self-defense, and she died.
3: Look, all we're saying here, words matter.
2: Yes.
3: Historical analogies matter. And if you're invoking Jim Crow, one of the darkest moral stains in American history, to describe the enforcement of democratically enacted immigration law.
2: Yes.
3: I mean, that is not simply inflammatory rhetoric. It is an attempt to morally delegitimize the existence of immigration enforcement itself. And once that happens, we'll compromise becomes impossible.
2: Completely impossible. But I don't think that's what AOC wants. Let's get to the top three things you need to know. First thing you need to know, before tomorrow, the Department of Justice announced criminal charges related to the collapse of the Francis Scott Key Bridge in Maryland back in 2024. Synergy Marine PTE Limited, based in Singapore, and Synergy Maritime PTE Limited, based in Chennai, India, were both indicted for conspiracy, willfully failing to immediately inform U.S. Coast Guard of a known hazardous condition, obstruction of an agency proceeding, and false statements. Those were the companies responsible for operating the ship that lost power and collided with the bridge, causing its collapse. In addition, the technical superintendent for both companies, Radhakrishnan Kartik Nair, was also charged. Acting Attorney General Todd Blanche released a statement saying six construction workers lost their lives, critical infrastructure was destroyed, pollutants released into the Patapsco River and Chesapeake Bay, and the economic damage now exceeds $5 billion.
3: That is enormous.
2: $5 billion.
3: Yes, the loss of lives is terrible.
2: That's
3: terrible.
2: Yes, six workers and all that damage.
3: Are we going to get to the bottom of this?
2: I don't know. Second thing you need to know for now, inflation hit 3.8% in April, an increase of 0.6% from the month before. That's the highest inflation has been in 3 years since Joe Biden was president. Increases in energy prices are the main culprits for the rising costs, according to data released by the Bureau of Labor Statistics. Energy prices were up by nearly 18% in April, mostly due to the conflict in Iran, the bottling up of oil exports from the Strait of Hormuz. Wages were reported to have grown by 3.6%, which means for the first time in 3 years, prices were growing faster than income.
3: Boy, I tell you, the mainstream media is having a field day with this headline. I'm looking at NBC News.
2: Yeah.
3: Inflation surged to 3.8%, the highest level in 3 years.
2: Well, it did.
3: Politico, out of control inflation.
2: Well, technically, inflation's always out of control, no matter how much it is. And the third thing you need to know from the U.S. Court of Appeals for the Federal Circuit says the federal government can't continue to collect tariffs for now. State of Washington and two businesses had sued to block President Trump's 10% global tariffs he issued after the U.S. Supreme Court struck down his previous round of tariffs. The U.S. Court of International Trade did rule against the new tariffs on Friday, but allowed the federal government to continue to collect them until the case went through the appeals process. The 10% tariff is already scheduled to expire in July unless it is extended by Congress before then.
3: So where do you think this is headed?
2: I think these tariffs are doomed. And I think it's a big problem.
3: Under whatever law that the president
2: it's going to end.
3: Authority that the president is standing on.
2: It's going to end in July, and I've seen no appetite from Congress to extend them, which is, I think, foolhardy. They should give the president the ability to protect American commerce.
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0: 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I'm Stephen Parr with Louis Sar Avalone.
1: This is big news.
0: Oh, yeah?
1: Representative Jim Jordan, in an interview with CNBC or Fox News's Maria Bartiromo.
0: Jim Jordan from Ohio.
1: Jim Jordan from Ohio. You know, I enjoy watching Maria Bartiromo's show.
0: Okay.
1: Do you ever get a chance to watch?
0: I don't have time to watch TV.
1: What, Sunday mornings? Any of the Sunday morning news shows?
0: I'm usually at church, directing video at church and doing all the ministry.
1: We usually go on Saturday to church, but nevertheless.
0: You go to church on Saturday?
1: Yeah.
0: You don't go
1: on Vigil Mass.
0: Oh, okay, I see what you're saying.
1: No, I mean, we prefer the Vigil Mass to the Sunday Mass.
0: I get you.
1: But we can still go on Sunday.
0: Yeah.
1: I mean, it's not.
0: It's not disallowed.
1: I'm not committing, you know, it's not a mortal sin.
0: No, I get that.
1: I need to go to confession because I didn't go on Sunday.
0: I think we've strayed away from the point.
1: I think we've gotten way off of the point. But nevertheless, Representative Jim Jordan, as you pointed out, from Ohio, he says that Republicans are going to win or maintain the majority in Congress, in the House of Representatives, in this midterm election.
0: At this point, I think he's right.
1: That is, and he points to largely what is occurring in Virginia.
0: Yeah.
1: And certainly there's redistricting in other red states.
0: Right.
1: But this bodes very well for Speaker Mike Johnson to be able to hold on to.
0: And I think he's going to expand his lead. When you look at, all right, so Texas and California pretty much a wash, but you pick up four seats in Florida. You're going to pick up another seat in Louisiana. You're going to pick up another seat in North Carolina. You're going to maybe pick up one in Mississippi, pick up one in Missouri. You're going to pick up just kind of going across the country. The redistricting battle is definitely favoring Republicans by about 10 to 14 seats.
1: And let me say this. If there is a red wave, which I think Jim Jordan is correct, but
0: I don't think it's a red wave.
1: Okay, but
0: it's a wave.
1: Okay, but if the Republicans defy history,
0: yes,
1: and maintain control of Congress,
0: yes,
1: during a midterm election, you know what the Democrats are going to point to?
0: They're going to point to redistricting,
1: gerrymandering.
0: Yeah.
1: Oh, the Republicans stole the election.
0: They beat us at our redistricting game.
1: Well, no,
0: those punks.
1: No, I'm just saying they're going to scream gerrymandering.
0: Well,
1: I mean,
0: but okay, what did they do in New York? What did they do in Illinois? What did they do? There's not a single Republican in all of New England.
1: Okay, but can we just be real honest here? The direction of Democrats, the way they have taken this country, the direction they would like to take this country,
0: yeah,
1: has resulted in nothing but border chaos,
0: yeah,
1: more crime,
0: the highest inflation since the 1970s,
1: cultural extremism,
0: it's all bad.
1: Economic uncertainty.
0: Yeah. We got a question for American Mamas. Dear Mamas, what do you think of the trend of no phone parties at college campuses?
1: Well, let's ask our American Mamas. Mama.

0: And joining us now are American Mamas, Terry Netteville and Kimberly Burleson. You know, I'm reminded of college parties. They'll do these old-timey things, like, you know, togas. Like the Roman Empire parties, right? Is that what they're saying? Is that we're going to go back to when it was so old that they didn't have phones, you know, like the 1990s? Because if so, I'm completely opposed to this trend. If you're saying that I'm just as old as a Roman, no, sir, we've got to talk.
1: I think that's what we're saying. I even saw that rotary phones are coming back in style, and people are selling. There's some company selling out of phones.
0: Of rotary phones.
1: Rotary phones. And it's like, this is crazy. This is our life.
2: It's antique now.
0: To be fair, those old phones were very elegant, like very beautiful looking devices. Whereas today, you know, phones are just kind of like, oh, look, a rectangle.
1: Right. So that's 100% true.
0: So I can understand.
1: I love this trend. I love that these kids are recognizing that there's a problem, because I feel like you've got to recognize it's a problem for you to do something completely opposite of that. I think it's a problem in everybody's household right now. It's a problem in my household.
0: Mm-hmm.
1: The day before I saw this article, my husband and I had a conversation, and it was me getting angry at him because he loves to game on his phone. We had everybody at our house, everybody's talking, and he's got his phone up the entire time, and he's just playing a video game. So to him, it's like nothing. But we would be telling a story, he'd catch the end of it, and they'd say, wait, what? And then we'd have to backtrack, and I was losing my mind, like trying not to lose it in front of everybody. But after that, I was like, Mike, come on now. And so he's like, you're right. That I don't know. Yeah, you're right. So he said, but you're on your phone all the time. You're scrolling. And I said, you're right. I am, just not when we're all talking together. But yes, I have a problem with scrolling. So he said, how about my next week off, we go without phones? And I went, like,
0: that's crazy.
1: Cold turkey without phones? And he said, no, we'll give ourselves an hour and a half at night, you know, to kind of do whatever. But we are going to attempt to do this starting Wednesday for 1 week to go without phones.
0: Wow.
1: I know.
2: Well, it's kind of like mom's rule, you know, 1 hour of TV with us growing up. I love the idea of the no phone parties in college, because I look back at pictures and I see videos of all of us in college at parties. Everyone's engaged in conversations. They're laughing. They're looking at other people. You know, there's some sitting there observing. And I think, gosh, this generation is missing something very important and very, very special.
1: I agree.
2: Because now you look at kids across college campuses at parties, and they're on their phone. Mm-hmm. Most of them are on their phone. And so the idea of saying, look, we're all in this together. That's why summer loved to go to this camp 1 week in the summer, because no phones. And she loved it because everybody was engaged with each other.
0: Right.
2: You didn't have to worry about this person over there texting the person over here talking about you or what you're wearing or whatever.
1: True.
2: You know, you're all in it together. There's just so much that we've lost with the phones. There's so much that we've gained, of course. But the idea of having no phones where everybody says, we're all in this together, we're putting our phones over here, I love it. I think they will have a blast.
1: Oh, my gosh. Chick-fil-A is doing something. I just remembered this.
0: Chick-fil-A? Because that's weird, because I order my Chick-fil-A on my phone.
1: Yeah, exactly. Well, Chick-fil-A is, it's called like the Chicken Coop or something, where they're going to have booths that are phone-free booths. Like, you put your phone in the thing. So they're encouraging families to come or friends to come and eat at a certain booth.
0: But how will I know when my order's ready?
1: You'll know, because you'll order it at the checkout thing.
2: They give you a number.
0: And talking then
2: you
0: go to a sit person? Down.
1: Yes, you will talk
0: and
1: to a
0: like
1: person.
0: Like a caveman?
2: And they reward your family with free ice cream.
1: Oh, they do? Okay.
2: They reward your family. Yeah. If they see that you have gone a whole meal without being on your phone, you get
1: How crazy is that, though?
0: Oh, I would absolutely go full meal without using my phone if it meant ice cream.
2: Yeah.
1: but how crazy that's a thing. That's a thing that they're encouraging. Yeah. Yes.
2: I get it, because I also am one that will, if I go and I'm in a waiting room or I'm, you know, I pick up my phone to see what's going on.
1: Well, it's like a security blanket sometimes as well, when you don't want to talk to people or it's an awkward situation. It's become a security blanket, I think, for most people. They just can, like, they're on the phone, so you don't talk to them. You don't, you know.
2: But you know what? Kevin and I went to a crawfish bowl the other day. I don't even think about picking up my phone. When I'm with other people in a party setting, no one's on their phone.
0: Right.
2: You know, we're all the 80s, 90s kids. So it's I guess we go back to that, because it is kind of rude. sadly, I need to do that with my own family when we're all together, because I will grab it and go, oh my gosh, look at this, you know.
0: Yeah, that's true. I'm more likely to use it when the family's around, but if I'm going to another event, on the rare occasions I get invited to those. went to a crawfish boil, did you? Huh. How about that? That's funny. Well, so you guys are in favor of this trend, yes?
2: I love it.
1: Love it.
0: Love it. If you'd like to ask our American Mamas a question, go to our website, AmericanGroundRadio.com/mamas, and click on the Ask the Mamas button. Terry Nettable, Kimberly Burleson, thank you so much.
1: Thank you.
0: 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Stick around.
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6: You know, we just have an epidemic in this country of lying. People who want to present themselves as one thing when they actually are something else. And you know what I'm saying? I mean, I'm just saying, look, if you suck, you suck. And just admit that's who you are, and you can get better. Just because you suck presently doesn't mean you have to suck forever.
0: Why? What's this? First of all, you've been listening to Senator John Kennedy way too much.
6: No,
0: but two, why are you looking at me?
6: I'm just saying that all the fake resumes and the inflated bios and all the fake pics on social media, you know, just carefully orchestrated to make you seem like something that you are not.
0: It's just marketing.
6: This did you see the story out of Michigan?
0: I have no idea what you're talking
6: Abdul
0: about.
6: El Sayed.
0: Sayed, okay.
6: Or Sayed.
0: All right.
6: Some say Sayed, some say Sayed. Okay. You say tomato, I say tomato. Nevertheless, he is an Egyptian American Muslim, and he is a Democrat running for U.S. Senate in Michigan.
0: Okay.
6: Now, on all of his campaign literature,
0: yes,
6: on his Facebook page, on his website, everywhere,
0: yes,
6: he represents that he has been a doctor for his whole career.
0: A doctor?
6: He lists physician on his LinkedIn account.
0: Oh, okay.
6: But he's never, ever been granted a medical license in any of the states that he claims that he has practiced medicine.
0: Well, you say he's Egyptian.
6: In Michigan.
0: Was he a medical doctor in Egypt?
6: No. No. He did attend the University of Michigan Medical School.
0: Okay.
6: Along with the Columbia University College of Physicians and Surgeons.
0: Okay.
6: Which is where he is reported to have received his quote-unquote medical degree from.
0: Okay.
6: However, he is also reported to have earned a doctorate in public health from Oxford University.
0: Okay.
6: But in both of the states where he says he has been a physician, which is Michigan and New York State, they've never granted him a medical license. Not once.
0: Oh.
6: But yet, he says he's a physician. He's campaigning as if he is a doctor, as if he has had hands-on experience treating patients, in a clinical rotation, for example.
0: So he does have a doctorate. He's just never been a practicing physician, but he tells people he's been a practicing physician.
6: His entire career. But he's never been granted a medical license. How do you spend your entire career practicing medicine without a medical license?
0: Oh, that's easy. Illegally. That's how you do that. If you've been practicing medicine, you don't have a license, then you're practicing medicine without a license, which is a crime.
6: This is sketch.
0: Yeah.
6: This is absolutely sketch. And that's why I'm trying to say, whoever you are, whatever you are, whatever you're trying to do, just be that person.
0: Be that real guy. Tell you what, let's dig deep.
7: Working in a coal mine, going down.
0: Well, late last week, California's Governor Malibu Ken, Gavin Newsom, introduced a new program.
6: Faux pas, maybe?
0: Yeah, it was a little faux pas. My slip. I'm sorry about that. He introduced a new program, Free Diapers.
6: Oh.
0: Yeah, let me read. This is from the governor's own website announcing the program. Quote, California is launching a first-in-the-nation program to provide 400 free diapers to every newborn, easing costs for families and supporting infant and maternal health as the state explores how CalRx can help bring down diaper costs. Para leer, estar comunicado en español, haga clic aquí. That last part says, if you want to read this in Spanish, click here.
6: Oh.
0: But that was on the website, so I just thought I'd copy and paste. All right, anyway. It says the state is partnering...
6: I understood it when you said it in English.
0: Okay. The state is partnering with Baby to Baby, a leading national nonprofit organization headquartered in California, to launch a first-in-the-nation program to provide free diapers to all new babies born in California, leveraging the bulk purchasing power of the state. This new effort, known as the Golden State Start, will distribute high-quality, mass-produced diapers directly to families through participating hospitals statewide.
6: Okay, now, you said every baby.
0: Every baby.
6: Now, see, I'm in favor of doing whatever we can do for babies.
0: To have more babies.
6: Because there are a lot of parents, obviously, already strapped. Yeah. Having babies can be very expensive.
0: But it's not the role of government to give people babies.
6: Okay,
0: this is not a proper function of government.
6: Okay, but at the same time, we have a lot of welfare programs that don't do a whole lot of good.
0: Yeah, but those also aren't proper functions of government.
6: I understand.
0: That's why they don't do any good.
6: But I'm just saying that, comparatively speaking, ensuring that newborns
0: get
6: diapers, I think, is probably among the best money that you might spend if you are pro-life.
0: Okay. Now, the AP reported on this said the state set aside $7.4 million in last year's budget to roll out the initiative, and this year's budget proposal includes an additional $12.5 million to implement the program for the upcoming fiscal year ending June 20. So that's about $20 million. There's a math problem with this whole program. Here's Republican gubernatorial candidate Steve Hilton to explain the math problem. You ready? Take a listen.
8: All right, so Gavin Newsom is taking $20 billion of your money to send 100,000 babies 400 diapers. That works out at 50 cents per diaper. We just came into Target to check out what you can buy it for in the store. Here you go, just check this one out here. $162, $26, that works out at 16 cents per diaper. Gavin Newsom's diapers are three times more expensive. This isn't even Costco.
0: Gavin Newsom is spending 50 cents per diaper. Target, which is one of the more expensive grocery stores nationwide, sells diapers for 16 cents a diaper. So what's going on here? Why is the government of California spending 50 cents per diaper and you can go spend 16 cents per diaper?
6: Well, there's distribution costs involved.
0: So Target doesn't have distribution costs?
6: No, they do.
0: Okay.
6: They do, but you're going to take it. If you went to Target,
0: yeah.
6: you have to fund the distribution cost of getting those diapers.
0: So you could just give everybody a gift card.
6: To go to Target.
0: Any store.
6: And just bypass the fact that they need to have them home delivered.
0: But remember the NGO, non-government organization, Baby to Baby? This is all about political connections. And there are several posts online that show those connections. So this is just from one of the posts I was reading. Baby to Baby is led by co-CEOs Nora Weinstein and Kelly Sawyer-Patrikoff. It is a high-profile, celebrity-heavy board ambassadors, including Jessica Alba, Kim Kardashian, Rachel Zoe, Miranda Kerr, typical of LA Hollywood philanthropy, which leans Democratic. Weinstein sits on the board of first partner Jennifer Seibel Newsom's California's Partner Project. So Jennifer Seibel Newsom is Gavin Newsom's wife. So the CEO of Baby to Baby is good friends with Gavin Newsom's wife. And they're also mega donors. They're influential fundraisers. Baby to Baby's galas raise millions. They then donate that money to Democrat candidates. So what we're doing here is we're taking the $20 million and we're giving it to personal friends of Gavin Newsom's, their nonprofit organization, which is charging three times as much as you can buy diapers in Target.
6: All right. How many diapers are we talking about buying?
0: 100,000.
6: 100,000. Okay. So,
0: you're going to do the math Steve Hilton did.
6: Well, I'm going to do the math insofar as hold on a minute. Yeah. That's exactly what I'm going to do.
0: Yeah.
6: But 50 cents.
0: 50 cents
6: minus 16 cents.
0: Yeah.
6: Is it?
0: Yeah.
6: Okay. So you do, and how many diapers?
0: 100,000.
6: It's taking a minute here.
0: Oh no. Yeah. 100,000.
6: 100,000.
0: Yeah.
6: So that just means that's a lot of money.
0: That's a lot of money. So the people of California are being ripped off so Gavin Newsom can send your tax dollars to an NGO run by his good friend of his wife and by people that turn around and give that money back to Democrats like Gavin Newsom. Are you starting to see why those free diapers are going to be so expensive?
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0: 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I'm Stephen Parr with Louis R. Abalone.
6: You know, I was talking earlier about people who pretend to be something that they're not.
0: Right.
6: And then I saw this story out of California. Eileen Wang, the mayor of Arcadia, California.
0: Yeah, this one's good.
6: She has now resigned.
0: Yep.
6: Of being a mayor of Arcadia, California.
0: Yeah, and she was just elected in 2022. No, it's not that long ago.
6: And her resignation comes on the heels of being charged with acting as a foreign agent for communist China.
0: What? A Democrat in California being an agent of the communist Chinese party?
6: I know. Surprise.
0: I'm shocked.
6: I mean,
0: gambling in Casablanca? Shocked.
6: I mean, Swalwell with his mistress, Fang Fang?
0: Fang Fang? I mean, come on.
6: I mean, it's all coincidental.
0: Yeah, I'm sure.
6: But apparently, according to federal filings, Ms. Wang wasn't just casually sharing opinions online. She was taking directives from officials in the People's Republic of China.
0: Right.
6: And then she was posting propaganda designed to influence Americans.
0: Right.
6: Now, she did agree to plead guilty.
0: Yes.
6: But think about that for a second. A sitting American mayor.
0: Yeah, Democrat.
6: Allegedly operating under the direction of a foreign communist regime. This is not some spy novel. This is not a Netflix series. This is real life in the United States of America in 2026.
0: Yeah, but you notice, again, you got the Communist Party. They say, gosh, we need somebody to be a patsy for us. We need somebody to spread our propaganda in
6: who
0: the Golden State.
6: Who is dumb enough
0: who could
6: and
0: be,
6: malleable?
0: No. Whose ideology is already close enough to ours? It's not about being dumb. They didn't dupe her. She believes in that stuff.
6: I mean,
0: so much of the Democrat Party today absolutely 100% believes in communism.
6: But
0: they think they should be giving everybody diapers. They think the government should be controlling diapers. They think the government should be making grocery stores. They think the government should be creating high-speed trains that run everywhere
6: anywhere. She is Chinese, though. I mean,
0: she is
6: of Chinese heritage.
0: She's a Democrat, and that's the thing. That is, I mean, Eric Swalwell, approached by Fang Fang, he kind of bought into it all.
6: But see, here's the thing. You know, the Communist Chinese Party doesn't need to invade America militarily.
0: Well, they can't.
6: I'm just saying, if they could.
0: Right.
6: They don't need to.
0: No.
6: Because they can influence America culturally,
0: yep,
6: politically, and digitally.
0: Because one of the two largest parties in our country already buys into their beliefs. That is scary.
6: This is absolutely, I mean, it's not that it's shocking, but this is one of the more remarkable stories.
0: Yeah.
6: Because we already know that the Communist Chinese are on our college campuses as well.
0: Let's get to a bright spot.
20: I'm doing all right, getting good grades. My future's so bright, I gotta wear a shade.
0: So Republican Representative Daryl Issa from California introduced a resolution that I think would be a bright spot. Can I read some of this to you?
6: Yes, please.
0: I mean, it needs to get passed in order to be a bright spot.
6: Okay, all right.
0: House Resolution 1211, expunging the December 18th, 2019 and January 13th, 2021 impeachments of President Trump.
6: Aha.
0: The resolution lays out the evidence as to why those two impeachments should be revoked from American history. He says the anonymous whistleblower whose complaint the Democrats based their case on had no firsthand knowledge of the events at hand and was politically biased against President Trump. Said the whistleblower did not have direct knowledge of President Trump's July 2019 call with Ukrainian President Volodymyr Zelensky that served as the basis for the 2019 impeachment. Witness 2 co-authored the now debunked 2017 intelligence community assessment that falsely alleged Russia interfered in the 2016 presidential election for the purpose of helping President Trump. And then the then chairman of the Permanent Select Committee fabricated evidence of President Trump's phone conversation with President Zelensky in the hearing. So you got the eyewitness didn't witness anything. You've got the person who was the witness number two already fabricated evidence in the Russia collusion hoax in order to get Donald Trump. And then you have the Democrat on the council pushing all of this also fabricated evidence. The three fabricated pieces of evidence that led to the impeachment in the first place.
6: So that should
0: be revoked.
6: Well, you know, what's interesting, though, is you have some of the Republican senators. In fact, 7 Republican senators who voted to convict Trump. Some of them are facing re-election this year.
0: Now, that's on the second impeachment.
6: But that's we're talking about in 2021.
0: Now, the first one was the 2019. What I was just talking about was 2019.
6: You were talking, okay.
0: That was the Ukrainian phone call.
6: Is he proposing a bill for 2021?
0: Now, this is it's the same bill. So it's got two parts. What I was talking about was the Ukrainian phone call one.
6: The perfect phone call.
0: The perfect phone call. This is now the second one, the insurrection January 6th
6: because
0: one.
6: What would be interesting is if some of these Republicans, and there were 7 Republicans who voted to convict President Trump.
0: Yeah, most of them are already out of Congress.
6: Okay, but if this vote was expunged,
0: like it never happened,
6: then those candidates can go back to their home states, and when they're asked, did you vote? Why did you vote to impeach President Trump? And they go, What are you talking about?
0: So you're talking about Bill Cassidy, who's currently running for re-election in Louisiana?
6: Well, I mean, he could say, what are you talking about?
0: Now,
6: there's no vote.
0: The second impeachment, the January one that you're talking about, this says there's not a single evidentiary hearing on the resolution was held. No witnesses were heard, and no process or opportunity to respond was provided to President Trump. No members of Congress were provided an opportunity to review or amend the resolution before it came to the House for a full vote. The Chief Justice of the Supreme Court refused to serve as the presiding officer for the trial as required by Section 3, Article 1 of the Constitution.
6: So there's a lot of legal imperfections here.
0: Basically, it was fraud. It was Democrat fraud in the second one. The first one, the fraud was the creating of the so-called evidence. That was fraud. In the second one, it was fraudulently run. Both of these should be expunged.
6: Okay, but then what would Nancy Pelosi do with her impeachment pins?
0: I'm sure she'd be fine. She's got plenty of money. She can sell them.
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23: 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Nice talking. Bye-bye.
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1: All right, here's the thing. See, we've been talking about just being authentic, right?
0: Yeah, sure.
1: And so if you're a reporter and you call yourself a reporter, maybe you ought to prepare the facts as a reporter
0: to know what you're talking about
1: before you ask the President of the United States a very serious question.
0: Yeah, that would be a very smart
1: thing. So President Trump was talking about his ballroom. He was about to get on Marine One.
0: Yeah.
1: And, you know, basically talking about how it's on schedule, it's under budget, and one of the reporters shouted out, "It's doubled in cost."
0: Okay.
1: And he had this to say. Take a listen.
2: I doubled the size of it, you dumb person. Double the size. You are not a smart person.
1: Now, some folks might say that's not nice.
0: It's not.
1: But some folks might say he's doing her a favor.
0: How so?
1: You're not prepared. You asked a question talking about how the cost of the ballroom has doubled.
0: Yes.
1: The question is that just a talking point that you got from your editor or your producer or whomever?
0: Yeah.
1: Or did you actually do any research? Why did the cost double?
0: I get that.
1: If, in fact, the square footage doubled, then it would make sense.
0: Yeah, you just didn't have to call her a dumb person. He could have just said, whoa. So I've been on jury duty for the last 2 days. Here are some words of wisdom about jury duty.
1: Oh, okay.
0: Trey Gowdy, if you were summoned for jury duty and you didn't show up, what would happen? You'd be in jail. Antonio Villagrosa, the great thing about our system of democracy is when they call you for jury duty, you have to come. It's an honor and a privilege. I was called and I've got to be here. Thomas Jefferson said, I consider trial by jury as the only anchor ever yet imagined by man by which a government can be held to the principles of its constitution. And John Adams says, it's not only the juror's right, but his duty to find the verdict according to his best understanding, judgment, and conscience, though in direct opposition to the instruction of the court.
1: You know, it is a thankless job, but it is an important one.
0: May your pursuit of happiness bring you joy.
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4: On his way to China, I'm Ted Lindner, Fox News. President Trump on the way over to China to meet with Chinese President Xi Jinping to discuss future deals between the two countries. This comes as America and Iran are in an ongoing war with no sign of an upcoming peace deal. The president speaking to reporters outside the White House before leaving for China, saying again that Iran wants to make a deal.
5: Their military is gone. It's wiped out. And we're only going to make a good deal. We'll see what happens. But I believe that one way or the other, it's going to be very good for the American people, and I think actually very good for the Iranian people.
4: The president says any peace deal will not include a nuclear weapon for Iran. As the president heads to Beijing for that two-day summit, this comes as China looks to expand its global influence. Fox Business Network's Lydia Hu explains how this could be a problem for American farmers.
6: Foreign ownership of American farmland is growing. That's why it's a problem. Nearly 46 million acres of American farmland are owned by foreigners. China's share, they own almost 250,000 acres nationwide. That is less than 1% of all foreign-owned farmland, but it's the concentration of that ownership in just a handful of states and by a handful of companies. There are five companies that account for roughly 92% of Chinese-held farmland in the United States. That's outsized influence.
4: The Panama Canal also caused for concern after a Panamanian court ruled earlier this year that a Hong Kong-based firm can no longer operate both ends of the canal. U.S. officials say China is retaliating by detaining dozens of Panama-flag ships since March. The canal handles more than 40% of U.S. container traffic worth roughly $270 billion in goods each year. 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
10: We're keeping a few passing clouds for the rest of this Tuesday. Temperatures falling into the mid-50s, waking up Wednesday morning. We rebound to the mid to upper 70s by Wednesday afternoon. A few passing clouds, along with a chance to see a few isolated sprinkles or showers into the afternoon and evening hours. I'm meteorologist Belle Oliver in the WVLT First Alert Weather Center.
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6: Now, it's Red Eye Radio. Gary McNamara and Eric Harley talk about everything from politics to social issues and news of the day. 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
7: All across America, we are Red Eye Radio. He is Eric Harley, and I'm Gary McNamara. Good morning.
8: Hello.
7: And just the headline.
8: Yeah.
7: The headlines are just themselves. And these are legitimate headlines.
8: Right.
7: Okay, yeah, this is not the Babylon Bee.
8: Yeah.
7: You didn't earn that. AOC's unintentional confession. Well, she cannot earn $1 billion because she is useless.
8: Yeah, I've said that a few times since she made that comment. She can't earn a billion.
7: Right. She can't earn a billion, so yeah. She believes nobody else can.
8: Right.
7: But this one. Democrats still willing to consider candidates without Nazi tattoos.
8: Yeah. Right. still willing to consider them. Oh my gosh. I love it. My gosh. You know, this is the thing. At one point in my life, I remember when my dad retired from the military. He went on to have a second career, truck driving. But when he retired from the military, I thought, oh, man, this would be great. My brother-in-law retired as a major from the Air Force after 20 years, and he was like 40, 42, somewhere there. And I thought, oh, man, that'd be great. Of course, he went on to a second career, too. And I thought to myself, you know, back then at those times, oh man, retire. Oh, be great. I can't because of the headlines you just brought. It would be impossible. The torment I would go through. Because what am I going to do? Give up my smartphone? That can't happen. I need my smartphone. Have to go back to a flip phone so I can't see anything. Just have to put blinders on like the Democrats do. Was it Maureen Dowd that said that? Her friends all draw the curtains and close the blinds and shut the doors when there's, and turn the TV off when there's bad news about Democrats.
7: Mm-hmm.
8: Yeah, I'd have to pretty much exclude myself from everything. It would drive me nuts.
7: Well, I guess this means that both AOC and then Tom Simkowski, if you remember Tom Simkowski, the character from Office Space.
8: Yeah, yeah, yeah.
7: Remember when the Bobs are in there and they go, what about this Tom Simkowski? He's useless.
8: Yeah, yeah, yeah.
7: But that's so funny. And then this got to me because this is like we're doing a classic rock show today. Let's play the oldies but goodies.
8: Yes.
7: I'm like, wow, here we go.
8: And there are so many.
7: Here's this. Ready for this headline?
8: What do you got?
7: Rage Against the Machines. Tom Morello faces backlash after singing at New York City ICE protest rally.
8: Wow. Singing, huh?
7: Remember, they are actually, when you break it down, as we said

0: years ago.
1: I mean, we're going back, what, 20 years ago?
2: Yeah, probably. Something
0: when
2: like
0: was
2: that.
0: It when Rage Against the Machine and Green Day, was that Bush? That was Bush, I think.
2: I thought Clinton, but go ahead.
0: And we said, wait a minute. They're, you know, him and Zach DeLaRocca, they're freaking Marxists.
2: Yeah.
0: They're Rage for the Machine.
2: Yeah.
0: They don't believe in freedom. They don't believe in independence. They don't believe in the rule of law in a democracy.
2: Right. Were you saying Bush 41? Because it might have been Bush 4. I think for Green Day, it was Bush 41. I think. Yeah, no. No.
0: Because they didn't have their first album. Their only good album.
2: It was before I moved here.
0: It was 94, 95?
2: Yeah. Yeah, somewhere in there. Yeah, Clinton. Yeah,
0: Clinton.
2: Yeah, okay.
0: But Rage for the Machine. I mean, that's the, you know, that, and I think that was really when we started saying that, and I can't remember when I started saying Rage for the Machine. They're not Rage Against the Machine, they're Rage for the Machine.
2: Mm-hmm.
0: Because you cannot be a socialist Marxist and talk about the independence and the rights of the individual, because the whole concept of that is that you are controlled by the state.
2: Right.
0: And when I look back at it, it's like, oh, okay, they were actually the leaders of projection, accusing the other side what they actually are, and identifying themselves as what they actually are not.
2: Yeah. Yeah.
0: But as we've always said, if you're a Marxist socialist, you have to lie about everything. But it was funny because some of the comments... Fox has a story of the comments after he spoke, and he said the Trump administration is the authoritarian clown show and called for a mass movement of peaceful anti-fascist crime fighters. Now, he's using the term fascist now. It's like apparently he's taken such a long vacation that he hasn't realized the fascist label has been used up already.
2: Yeah, right. Yeah.
0: That was used up a couple of years ago.
2: Yeah.
0: I just some of the responses Fox has here. Performs, being the apt word here, like a commie circus clown. Lowlife Tom Morello wants Americans to be murdered by illegal aliens and trillions wasted on them. F this guy. There it is. So now he's raging for the machine.
2: Yeah.
0: He pretended to rage against. Does he even know that? Well, to that person, you know, welcome to what we've been saying for a couple of decades.
2: He's never known that.
0: they don't know.
2: No. They're not talking about freedom from the machine. They're talking about everybody getting in line with the machine.
0: With the machine, exactly. Where the rule of law, if you don't believe in the rule of law in a constitutional republic, in a democracy, under the umbrella of democracy, then you're the fascist.
2: Right.
0: And we said that about...
2: You want chaos.
0: Look, we're so old, we remember when Antifa was anti-fa.
2: Mm-hmm.
0: Remember that when they first came out? Because we had talked about them a long time before they ever hit it. And we're like calling them anti-fa because anti-fascist. And it's like Antifa. We're like, you can't even pronounce it right. It's you're almost like the Democrats in Virginia who can't even spell.
2: Yeah.
0: You saw that, right?
2: Yeah. Yeah.
0: In the briefs. They couldn't spell senator right.
2: Right.
0: And then they they had it labeled for the wrong court. You know, and they just can't get it. This is all the redistricting stuff.
2: Right.
0: And their appeal on it. And it's like, wow.
2: Yeah. And wow. It's lawyers and legal experts preparing those briefs.
0: I know. Yeah. Well, what comes with far left liberalism is also complete and total incompetence.
2: Well, this is why they believe it's impossible to become a billionaire. Because from their useless perspective of being absolutely highly underqualified for anything, they can't. There's no way in the world. It won't happen. It ain't gonna happen.
0: But the one thing that I loved was all you have to do as a Democrat right now is make noise and say the stupidest things like AOC did this week.
2: Yeah.
0: And she's risen to the top now of the Democrats for 2028 in the latest poll. You saw that, right?
2: And all you have to do is ask her if she's going to run. And then she gets in this rock star mode. I want to change our country. This is how easily the Democratic Party's rank and file is swayed by that BS.
0: Yeah, yeah.
2: That's absolute garbage.
0: I saw that yesterday.
2: Please, by the way, make it happen. I want that debate stage to happen all day long.
0: I burst out laughing when I saw that one, and I said, typical. Because remember, what she said, the two things, a billionaire, and what was the other thing she said? It was the one that you can't
2: be a billionaire. And
0: there was another thing she said last week. It was just stupid.
2: Yeah.
0: And it was conservatives that promoted the daylights out of it. Mm-hmm. It wasn't liberals.
2: Right.
0: So conservatives would go, this is the most idiotic thing you can possibly imagine. What AOC said here, this is idiotic. It's moronic. It's the intelligence of a first grader. I'm sorry, I'm insulting first graders here. Mm-hmm. I mean, that's how, because there's just jokes about it. It's mocked left and right to anybody that has any type of critical thinking skills at all. She rises right to the top of the, of the Democrat polls for 2028 in the latest poll.
2: Yeah. Yep.
0: That's because it doesn't matter whether it's the truth. It doesn't matter whether it doesn't make any sense at all. It doesn't matter whether there are any dots that are connected. It's just if you say the other side is evil and you say it loud enough, mm-hmm. and the other side mocks you on it because it's so ridiculous, mm-hmm. that they go, that must be the key. That's how we're going to win. So let's go for her now.
2: Yeah. Yeah.
0: She's the kind of radical that we need, that is completely and totally clueless as to how the world actually works.
2: That's exactly it.
0: But that's where the party is now.
2: That's exactly who they are.
0: Well, I mean, you think about it. One of the perfect examples is the governor's race in California.
2: Mm-hmm.
0: And, you know, you look at it and it's obvious. These are all the people that have been a part of running California. They all sit there and say there's these horrible problems that they created. And so they created the problem, and then they claim that everything they've done is the right thing. But if you put them into power, they're going to solve the problem by doing the right thing that got California to the point of where they are now that everybody's complaining with. You can't make this crap up.
2: No, that's, I mean, and that's it. Who's going to fix what we've done?
0: Right.
2: Well, we'll tell you what we're going to do. More of the same. Yay! Yeah.
0: It's just, I mean, it's bizarre.
2: Swalwell dated a spy. And it was known he was called the Snapchat King on Capitol Hill. Yet, up until everything fell out, he was doing very well in the gubernatorial race in California.
0: Yeah.
2: My point is, they knew. The people of California know and had heard the stories about his behavior. Don't say nothing, won't be nothing.
0: Oh, and then the best part with that, another headline from Jonathan Turley.
2: Hmm.
0: Watching Tom Steyer desperately seek forgiveness from the left for being a billionaire is reminiscent.
2: Yeah, yeah.
0: Of the struggle sessions of the Cultural Revolution, where the affluent or educated would confess all of their sins. And the headline, California billionaire Tom Steyer dodges the question of AOC's claim that one can't earn $1 billion.
2: Yeah.
0: So now he's got to deal with the fact that the Democrats believe that if you're a billionaire, you're evil.
2: Right.
0: So how can you be running? Because now, in just the last couple of days, because she said it's not possible. Oh, that's what it was.
2: Mm.
0: You can't become a billionaire. And added the point, because you have to be evil. You're committed a crime somehow.
2: Yeah, yeah, yeah. They do it by breaking the rules and committing crimes. Yeah.
0: And so, because in the headline, California billionaire Tom Steyer dodges questions on AOC's claim that one can't earn $1 billion. She previously said it was a myth that a person could earn $1 billion.
2: Right.
0: Wow.
2: Well, there are big donors on the left. I'd love to know where the donors are.
0: Well,
2: because this is not exclusive to AOC, the whole eliminate billionaires thing. And because you got to be in line. It's the new thing they're on. Their dry erase board this week says no billionaires. And where are they going to get the money?
0: Oh, the other one was the American Revolution was fought against billionaires. That was the other
2: one. Yeah.
0: That was
2: the foundation of the country was a fight against billionaires.
0: Well, but will the donors go to her? Because let's lay this out. It only takes a couple of seconds to lay this out. We just did the story earlier this week. Kamala Harris, the donors are like, we don't want to touch her.
2: Mm-hmm.
0: She's an idiot.
2: Mm-hmm.
0: The things she says are completely and totally idiotic. She can't complete a sentence. All right, AOC comes in. Completely moronic, the things that she has said. Complete idiocy, completely false. Are donors going to say, well, let's go from Kamala Harris to AOC? Because remember, the donors are not the Democrats that are being polled here.
2: No.
0: Because the Democrats that are being polled.
2: We always said follow the money. That's where you'll see the vibrant campaign, the viable and vibrant campaigns. That's what happened to, in fact, Harris in 2019. The money just was never there. It's not going to be there this time. But given the exodus of billionaires in blue states and blue cities, I have to believe you don't put your, because here's what it used to be. Billionaires would give to the left, including Donald Trump, thinking it would buy you favor legislatively, thinking that, well, I'll soften the blow here by donating. Now they know this group means business. Back when Donald Trump gave money to Hillary Clinton's campaign, that was a very different scenario.
0: Now,
2: you were hoping, you were looking to buy, you would give, in fact, billionaires would often give to both sides. Now, when it came to Warren Buffett, he gave to both sides on the left in the primary of 2008. He gave to Hillary and to Obama equally because he didn't want to have to make a choice. But they do it to buy favor. But now they know this group is serious. And I can't wait to follow the money on this next season,
0: now,
2: presidential
0: remember,
2: season.
0: This is just, it was one poll, Atlas Intel, but it also had Rubio winning the Republican nomination by a landslide.
2: Interesting.
0: We are Red Eye Radio.
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0: We are Red Eye Radio. He is Eric Cronin. I'm Gary McNamara. Coming up following the bottom of the hour, we will get, coming up here in a little bit, we'll get to the inflation numbers and the latest polling out there. And we know it's a long time away.
2: Mm-hmm.
0: And we know polls tend to not be accurate, but when you compare the Atlas Intel poll, which was the most accurate pollster for the presidential election in 2024 and in 2020, and they show a completely different scenario both on the Republican and the Democrat side, and we'll make this comparison of it, someone's methodology is way off.
2: Yeah.
0: Because, for example, for the, you look at the, let me just see here, the Harvard-Harris poll, the Republican poll, there is a difference of 45 points.
2: Wow.
0: Now, does that show the indecisiveness of the electorate this far out?
2: Could be.
0: Yeah, well, it's interesting. We'll get to that coming up next.
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19: News. I'm Chris DeMeo. President Trump is on his way to China, where he'll meet with President Xi Jinping. The conflict in Iran is expected to come up, and DHS Secretary Mark Wayne Mullen says there are a few things he wants to see.
20: It's possible with the pressure that China is putting on, we hopefully can get good agricultural deals moving forward and be able to have a robust economy between both.
19: Secretary Mullen appearing on Fox's The Story with Martha McCallum. Criminal charges filed over a crash in the 2024 collapse of the Francis Scott Key Bridge in Maryland that killed six people and caused severe damage to the bridge.
21: Technical Superintendent Radhakrishnan Karthik Nair, an Indian national, was also indicted, charged with conspiracy, obstructing an agency proceeding, and making false statements.
19: That's Fox's Mike Emanuel reporting. 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
22: A few passing clouds for the rest of this Tuesday. Temperatures falling into the middle 50s, waking up Wednesday morning. We've got a warm and breezy day for you. Highs into the mid-70s by Wednesday afternoon. A few passing clouds along with a few chances for an isolated sprinkle here or there, especially into the afternoon and evening. I'm meteorologist Belle Oliver in the WVLT First Alert Weather Center.
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0: And he is Eric Carlin. I'm Gary McNamara. 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
0: Polls are always fun. A year and a half out.
2: Oh, they're the most fun right now.
0: Yeah, they're so much fun.
2: Nate Bargatze is leading in Tennessee, and he's not even running.
0: here we go. All right. We'll go back to April 28th when there were the Harvard-Harris poll was done. Mm-hmm. Okay.
2: Yeah.
0: And for example, Harris led. She had 50%. This is for the Democratic nomination. She was at 50. Newsom was at 22. Buttigieg and AOC at 8. Shapiro and Kelly at 9. Pritzker at 6. All right. Harris was up 28 points.
2: Yeah.
0: All right.
2: Yeah.
0: On the other side, the Harvard-Harris poll, Vance 48, Trump Jr. 18, Rubio 16, DeSantis 9. Robert Kennedy Jr. and Tucker Carlson, Ted Cruz, Ramaswamy, Youngkin, and Governor Kemp at 4. Tucker Carlson with 4. So that was on April 28th.
2: Okay.
0: All right.
2: By the way, if Pritzker ever makes the debate stage in the primaries in 28, he's immediately going to be booed off because he's a multi-billionaire.
0: That's so right. He's
2: can't
0: a billionaire.
2: Stay.
0: Right. He's evil.
2: Right.
0: We don't have to say that Pritzker and Steyer are crooks.
2: No, the left will do all that.
0: Right.
2: Yeah. And this has nothing to do with his weight when it comes to Pritzker.
0: No.
2: So you guys quit saying that because that's wrong.
0: Yes.
2: It's about his net worth.
0: Right.
2: Not his net worth. Do not
0: assume that because he
2: so
0: made.
2: So quit saying it.
0: Just don't assume because he's packed on a few pounds
2: right.
0: that, you know, because he's a crook as a billionaire,
2: yeah,
0: that
2: he's
0: means
2: eating more than his fair share or something like
0: right,
2: that.
0: Right, yeah.
2: That
0: he practices gluttony. That's
2: just stop those
0: right.
2: rumors now. The
0: right.
2: camera adds 300 pounds,
0: yes.
2: So stop it.
0: So we go to May 11th, all right?
2: Okay.
0: Monday, May 11th, earlier this week, the Financial Times. Harris up 22. She has 38, Newsom 16, Buttigieg and AOC at 9. Okay?
2: Okay.
0: On the Republican side, Vance up by 25. He's got 40, Rubio 14, Trump Jr. 15, DeSantis 8. All right?
2: Okay.
0: Tucker Carlson 2. Cruz has 3, so Cruz is beating Tucker Carlson.
2: Barely.
0: So now we go to Tuesday of this yesterday, all right?
2: Yeah.
0: Now, this poll was done till the 7th, so really, if you think about it, this was from the 4th till the 7th, so the majority of this, it really hadn't settled in. I don't think it was out yet, because that would have been, 6 days ago, the end of the poll.
2: Yeah. By the way, I have 0. That means I'm only 3 points behind Ted Cruz. That's weird.
0: Well, but the point is, if it was 6 days old, the billionaire stuff from AOC wasn't out yet.
2: Yeah. Yeah. True.
0: But in the Atlas Intel poll from they came out yesterday, but it was done the 4th through the 7th. Okay.
2: All right.
0: Now remember, Atlas Intel, the most accurate pollster of the presidential election.
2: Mm-hmm. Number one with a bullet. Yeah.
0: Number one with a bullet.
2: Yeah.
0: By the way, people might think we're violent or
2: that's a radio thing.
0: Or we're just very, very, very, very, very old school radio.
2: Yeah, exactly. Either way, it would be wrong.
0: Yes, exactly. But Atlas Intel, the most accurate pollster for the presidential election.
2: Yeah.
0: The last two elections.
2: Right.
0: Has AOC in the lead for the Democrat side with 26. Buttigieg, 22. Newsom, 21. Harris, 13. So if you want to look at it from the Harvard Harris poll just a few weeks ago, where she had 50.
2: Yeah.
0: She's lost a significant portion of that. She's lost 37 points. Now, has she lost 37 points, or is the methodology of one of these pollsters completely bogus, or even in a random survey this far out, people really have not made a decision of who they want? All right, so you have, but AOC with 26, Newsom 21, Harris 13.
2: Yeah.
0: Everybody else had 2. Two or zero. That was it. You basically had AOC, Buttigieg, Newsom, and Harris. Now, on the Republican side, now this is mind-boggling because no one saw this one coming. Rubio leads with 45. Vance has 30. DeSantis, 11. Trump Jr. 0.
2: Wow.
0: And I know someone's asking me, I know what you're asking. All right, guys, explain it. I can't explain it.
2: I don't know. I don't know. It's now, early. That's the only thing I can say.
0: Now, I will say this. The one thing that I think I don't know how to read the Democrat side, because I can't. We can tell you that the things that they believe are insane and explain why they're insane.
2: Yeah.
0: I can't explain to you what's going through their brains in the polling and why AOC would be leading. You know, I just can't. Now, I can for the Republican side. If the Atlas Intel is more accurate, and remember, we're so far out that, again, I think what it may give you an indication is people are, and we talked about this the other day, Republicans are extremely pleased with how Rubio explains what the president is doing.
2: Yeah. Yeah.
0: And he has a way of debating on the national stage, which DeSantis doesn't have. People like DeSantis, but he's the governor of Florida. He's not out there every day.
2: Right.
0: Rubio's out there every day. You see Rubio a lot more than you see Vance.
2: Mm-hmm.
0: And the fact that, you know, Trump hasn't jumped in, and we know that Rubio has said that he's not, you know, he won't run against Vance. We'll see what happens in the long run in that one. I really believe that Republicans, because I know I talk to Republicans all the time and they roll their eyes. They agree with what so much of Trump is doing, but they're like, my God, he can't explain even what he's doing at times.
2: Mm-hmm.
0: I get that from Republicans all the time. Rubio, instantaneously, you go, wow, this is how you explain it.
2: Right.
0: You know, Trump, an incredible communicator when he first ran, because we knew exactly what he wanted. He identified the problem, as we have said. But when you get into the specifics, we talked about yesterday, you know, for when he was talking to he took the question, and the first thing we said is we know exactly what he's saying, that, you know, prices don't matter when you're fighting a war. You fight the war to win a war.
2: Yeah, you're not focused on the prices.
0: Right.
2: You can't let the pressure domestically.
0: Right.
2: Once you've made the commitment on the mission, you can't do that. You've got to fulfill the mission.
0: Right. We understand exactly. But the way he said it was not that way.
2: Well, there is a better answer. And you can say splitting hairs, but splitting hairs will matter.
0: Well, yeah, splitting hairs
2: because
0: matters when you
2: the
0: can
2: the problem
0: take...
2: is that the video went viral. The leftist media made it viral.
0: Right.
2: And so, you know, when you say not for 1 minute, you're not focused on prices, the better answer is, well, we're looking to free the world of the kind of tyranny that Iran has put upon the world.
0: Mm-hmm.
2: Which means a freer world, which means capitalism is a greater influencer for everybody and benefits everybody. So, yeah, that's part of the point. A free world includes capitalism. So if that satisfies your answer, yeah, but that's not the main point of the mission. The first thing is to, of course, rid them of nuclear ability, and that's what we're doing.
0: Right.
2: I didn't write that. I didn't have to. I didn't have to think hard about it.
0: No. Well, the first thing I thought of was that little clip, and they won't, again, it'll be used in ads.
2: Mm-hmm. Yeah.
0: If we're not out and prices don't come, you know, don't moderate, they're not going to come down. I mean, gasoline prices will come down.
2: Right.
0: And you may see, you know, because food was up because of shipping, because
2: right.
0: of
2: right.
0: fuel prices.
2: Mm-hmm.
0: But once if they can end it in a month and everything comes down again with how the Democrats are performing, especially in Congress right now. CNN did one of the polling yesterday. You know, it could change everything for this upcoming, you know, midterm. So Democrats are so bad, you know, that is the Republicans' best hope, you know, right now.
2: Right.
0: But that little, if price, we're still involved in this and prices are still high and gasoline's through the roof, they're going to take that little clip where he said, I don't spend a minute thinking about prices.
2: Mm-hmm. Right.
0: And that's, you know, and that's where you have to pay attention to the things that you say, and Rubio does.
2: Yes.
0: You know, Rubio, right. When he filled in last week at the White House press briefing.
2: Mm-hmm.
0: Perfect.
2: Yeah.
0: Every answer was as perfect as you could possibly get. And as we have said, the biggest problem that the Republicans and this administration has had is communicating the wins.
2: Well, and the one thing that Rubio's done since his time in the Senate, and it's a very different scenario being in the Senate, is he quit flinching. He quit walking around. He quit walking around the direct answer.
0: Yeah.
2: And as Secretary of State, it's paramount, but also in today's world, it's paramount. You can no longer go back to the days of the blah, blah answer. Nobody wants to hear it. They want to hear the truth and directly, and they want to hear conviction in your answer.
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33: The risk of stroke goes up for all of us as we age, but for women,
1: the risk really amplifies after menopause. In fact, 1 in 5 women in the United States between the ages of 55 and 75 will have a stroke. But according to a new study carried out by researchers in California, adhering to the Mediterranean diet can significantly lower that risk. One expert said, "We continue to see study after study showing that a predominantly plant-based diet improves all sorts of different outcomes. Now, with this diet in particular, you've seen it lower the risk of certain types of cancer, diabetes, depression, dementia, even gum disease. Now, as a reminder, the Mediterranean diet prioritizes eating vegetables, fruits, beans, olive oil, nuts and fish, and limiting meat and dairy." I'm Dr. Sanjay Gupta, helping you live a better life.
0: We are Renner Radio. He's Eric Cronin, and I'm Gary McNamara. Yeah, so, I mean, it's fun to look at the polls here, and we always enjoy it. But I think when you see such a difference from poll to poll, somebody should at least explain that part of it probably is methodology, but probably a lot of it is the fact that nobody has made up their mind. It's so far away that nobody's made up their mind.
2: Well, and the Democrats,
0: who they wish to vote for president.
2: The rank and file on the left are a fickle group. You know, a part of identity politics is to retrain the mind to, again, find the next victim, but also that includes the next oppressor, which could be by 28 AOC. So we don't know.
0: Well, because Tom Steyer could, you know, in the California gubernatorial race could be the oppressor. And Pritzker, if he decided to run, could be the oppressor too, the evil billionaire.
2: Right, yeah.
0: Yeah. I wouldn't want to be a Democrat who's a billionaire and be sitting on that debate stage.
2: Right.
0: And I really think that the difference in the polling, not that Rubio would win, because I don't think he would run. But the fact is, it just shows that the base is very pleased with his performance.
2: Yeah.
0: Because I do believe the base believes that this administration does not communicate as effectively as they could.
2: Right.
0: On a number of areas.
2: Mm-hmm.

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4: Overseas business. I'm Chris DeMeo, Fox News. President Trump is on his way to Beijing, where he'll meet with China's President Xi Jinping. He says he'll ask for his cooperation to reopen the Strait of Hormuz.
12: He did say he's going to have a long talk with him about it, noting, though, that China is the largest buyer of Iranian crude oil.
13: We've had no problem, and he's been a friend of mine. He's been somebody that we get along with.
12: Trump says the ceasefire with Iran is on life support. Democrats say Americans are already paying the price. Tariffs, AI, and rare earth minerals used in chips are also expected to come up, while American farmers hit by higher diesel fuel prices want China to buy 25 more million metric tons of soybeans.
4: Fox's Aisha Hosni in Beijing. Tensions, meantime, remain high between the U.S. and Iran after President Trump rejected Iran's response to the U.S. peace proposal.
14: Secretary of War Pete Hegseth on Capitol Hill told lawmakers the United States has a plan if escalation with Iran is necessary. The Middle East is bracing for the possibility that the region returns to war in the days ahead. The Speaker of Iran's parliament, Mohammed Khalibaf, posted to X saying our armed forces are ready to deliver a well-deserved response to any aggression. Mistaken strategy and mistaken decisions will always lead to mistaken results. The whole world has already figured this out. We are prepared for all options. They will be surprised. The threatening language comes after President Trump rejected the Iranian response to the U.S. peace proposal, calling it a piece of garbage.
4: That's Fox's Trey Yingst in Tel Aviv. Denver airport workers missed the security breach by a man who scaled an 8-foot perimeter fence and crossed the runway, where he was hit and killed by a plane with 231 people on board. The 41-year-old man, identified as Michael Mott, entered the airport and crossed the runway as a Frontier Airlines plane attempted to take off. 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
18: We're keeping a few passing clouds for the rest of this Tuesday. Temperatures falling into the mid-50s, waking up Wednesday morning. We rebound to the mid to upper 70s by Wednesday afternoon. A few passing clouds, along with a chance to see a few isolated sprinkles or showers into the afternoon and evening hours. I'm meteorologist Belle Oliver in the WVLT First Alert Weather Center.
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1: Bureau of Labor Statistics here, if you want to know where we get the information from, which is directly from the Trump administration.
2: Yeah, right.
1: The Consumer Price Index increased 0.6% after rising 0.9% in March.
2: Mm-hmm.
1: That's because gasoline prices skyrocketed in March.
2: Right.
1: They still went up in April, but not as much as they did in March. And that's really the, I think that was 40%. The index for energy rose 3.8% in April, accounting for over 40% of the monthly all items increase. The shelter index also increased in April, rising 0.6%. The index for food increased 0.5% over the month, as the index for food at home rose 0.7%. And the index for food away from home increased 0.2%. The index for all items taking out food and energy rose 0.4% in April. The all items index rose 3.8% for the 12 months ending in April. The core inflation, which is all items less than food and energy, rose 2.8% over the year, following a 2.6% increase over the 12 months ending in March. The energy index increased 17.9% for the 12 months ending April.
2: Yeah.
1: The food index increased 3.2% over the last year. The one thing that I saw was, let me see, 3.8% with ending in April, 3.8%, and wages up 3.6% over that time. So wages not keeping up with the inflation, whatever the reason, and that's all that matters. You know, you can say whatever you want, but prices matter to people. As we've said before, when people say, yeah, but the stock market is not prices. GDP is not prices. Job growth is not prices. It's individual and it affects everybody every single day. That's the challenge this administration still has and the Republicans have going into the midterms. If prices weren't a problem, I really wonder what it would look like for Republicans versus Democrats, because the Democrats are so insane on everything.
2: Yeah.
1: But you look at it, gasoline in April was up 5.6%. So it's been up, it's up 30% really over the last year. All energy. Gasoline, 28.4%. Fuel oil, 54.3%, which is going to affect everything across the board that has to be shipped. Everything. Electricity up 6.1% over the last year, and it was up 2.1% for April. April alone, it went up.
2: Yeah.
1: Utility gas service was actually down. That's to be expected, though. You would expect, especially if you have April, as you get into the warmer season, there's more of a gas supply.
2: Less demand.
1: And less demand, but it's still up 3% over the last year. I'll see if my natural gas prices are going down. new vehicles, down 0.2% for April. Used cars and trucks, no change, down for the year, minus 2.7%. What's that going to look like if the kill switch comes in?
2: Yeah, something tells me that ain't going to happen.
1: apparel. Up 0.6%, apparel up 4.2% over the last year. Shelter was up 0.6% for the month, 3.3% for the year. Transportation services, 0.3%. That's 4.3% for the year. Medical care services, 3.2%. So let me see, what else are we looking at here? The index for food at home, 2.9% fruits and vegetables.

0: vegetables rose 6.1% mm-hmm. over the last 12 months. Mm. So there you go. I mean, that's basically it. If you can sit there and you can say, yeah, but the war is responsible because of gasoline, we probably would be, or because of oil going up, you probably would be correct because it affects everything. And some of those things that weren't affected as much in March would be affected in April because
1: right.
0: it would be delayed. You know, the those price increases might be delayed a month at that point.
1: Mm-hmm.
0: You know, it's again, that's the biggest problem. When you think about it, that's the biggest problem Republicans have and this administration has. And we've said it since day one.
1: Yeah.
0: Of this administration.
1: Since before the war. Because this has been this bringing prices down promise was a problem to begin with.
0: Yeah.
1: That shouldn't have been a campaign promise in 24. It should have been to stabilize the economy. And leave it at that. Don't make the promises. President Trump didn't have to, as a candidate in 2016, didn't have to directly make promises on the border, just had to have a position of being strong on the border. And that worked for him. He didn't have to get into the weeds on things. And there were promises you didn't have to make in 24. And that comes back to haunt you even before the war. So, because there's nothing you can do about bringing prices back to 2019 levels. You can't do anything about that. That's not going to happen, even if you hit your target rate of 2% on inflation and that were to maintain for years on end, then you would have still an increase in prices from where they are now. That's just how inflation works. And that should have been it. That should have been, again, look, we didn't break this. And because of inflation, we're not going to be able to bring prices down to 2019. What we can do is we can, through deregulation, we'll do everything in our power to bring earnings up. That's it. That's all you have to say. But then you add to it the war and the cost of energy, and that's always, this is one thing we talk about with companies coming here to the U.S. to do business. They want, first and foremost, cheap, plentiful energy. They want less regulation. All these things make them more profitable. So when you talk about investment in the U.S., companies coming here to set up shop, that's what we have talked about for years. And with the war, it is temporary. It is a geopolitical effect. But the question is, again, how long can you stall? And because I don't know that it is necessarily a stall, but the conversation and the messaging sounds like a stall. I don't know what's going on behind the scenes.
0: Well,
1: I'm not in the Situation Room. So, you know, that's, but it, people, most people don't think as far as I just took it. They don't say to themselves, well, I'm not sure what's going on, so I have to give them benefit of the doubt. No, what they see is 430, 440. And higher per gallon
0: right.
1: at the pump when they go to fill up their car once a week, twice a week, or however often they have to.
0: And I don't believe, you know, but because the president lost basically the 15% tariffs, which went down to 10%, probably tariffs aren't a reason why, prices may be a little higher because of it, but they would be higher if the Supreme Court hadn't made that decision. As to the trade court, that hasn't gone into effect yet.
1: Right.
0: So the 10% tariffs are still there. Now, the president again, and it's interesting because I went, you know, because of the price of beef right now. And I just went, because it came out about a week ago, he may lower the tariffs or suspend the tariffs on beef.
1: Mm-hmm.
0: I go, that might be a good thing to do because I really hardly ever eat beef or hamburgers or anything at all
1: mm-hmm.
0: until the summer comes along.
1: Yeah.
0: I probably eat more beef during the summer than I do all year. So when he lowered it and the administration suspended the tariff rate quotas on beef and said, we're lowering the tariffs, we're suspending the tariffs in order to make beef more affordable. And then Charlie Cook writes from this on X, not in National Review, but on X. As Trump has explained, tariffs do not raise prices and are paid for by foreigners, which is why, checking notes here, suspending or removing them lowers prices and make things more affordable.
1: Yeah.
0: And this is the problem.
1: Just like in December.
0: Well, the biggest credibility problem that Trump has on this with conservatives is not the fact that tariffs can't be used if people are involved in unfair trading practices.
1: Right.
0: It's the fact of trying to tell conservatives that raising the cost of doing business lowers prices.
1: Right.
0: Or telling conservatives that foreigners, as he's still doing, mm-hmm. are paying the tariffs as he's lowering the tariffs. How many times has he lowered the tariffs and said, I'm lowering the tariffs so you can afford these prices and it will bring prices down? So he's talking out of both sides of his mouth.
1: Well, it only took one White House visit from King Chuck to do away with the Scottish whiskey tariffs.
0: Yeah.
1: You know what I mean? It's not even just, it's the, on your point of lowering prices, they've admitted it how many times now. But then also on the lack of justification when it's like, oh, you know what? That was a good meeting and we'll do away with the tariffs. And it was... It made me want to have my own No Kings rally because the problem is no, the issue at hand is, and we've said it from the beginning, whatever your tariff game is going to be, choose it and stick with it. Of course, the court handed him a defeat, but even before then, it was all over the place.
0: Well, But even on that, I mean, he was back out again the other day, you know, going after the courts and saying they're, you know, they're doing it because they're in favor of China.
1: Right.
0: No. A president cannot tax American companies.
1: Right. Congress can.
0: The executive branch can't do it. Congress can. And on the last one where Congress specifically said, a long time ago when we were in the gold standard, that if balance of payments are out of whack, the executive branch can use tariffs. Everyone knows. That's why even his supporters didn't back him on when the trade court came out. You didn't see the backers saying they did something wrong because he's promoting trade imbalance. Trade imbalance is not balance of payments, as we've explained before. Mm-hmm. It's so crystal clear legally. And he's out there still railing that they're for the Chinese. It doesn't do you any good. You're not getting anywhere with conservatives who understand economics.
1: Right.
0: And, you know, that's one of the biggest problems for this administration right now and for Republicans. Because conservatives know that. The populist, because there's the populist wing, which is rah, rah, rah. Look, did you see the latest one with the trade representative? That's been covered over the last week and how they're trying to justify the new tariffs coming in.
1: Yeah.
0: That no foreign company should be able to produce more than what their own country handles.
1: Right.
0: And if they produce more and ship it over here, well, that's a reason for us to retaliate with tariffs. Well, for God's sakes, Boeing and an American company then has to stop with two-thirds of their production, because two-thirds of their production goes overseas.
1: Right.
0: I mean, it's you're talking economic BS here over and over again to justify something that's killing you politically.
1: Yeah.
0: And you're not getting... I saw the other day, I think it was Bessin out there saying, look at this, because of the tariffs... You know, we've exported more than we've ever exported before, which, of course, we're always going to do as the economy increases. He didn't mention the fact that the trade imbalance hasn't changed.
1: Right.
0: You know, so they're picking and choosing, and conservatives economically are not idiots. They understand what's going on. And the BS, as we said from the very beginning, and we were criticized severely for that, manufacturing has lost 80,000 jobs over the last year. The trade imbalance has not lowered. The economy is at 2%, and so much of the economy is medical.
1: Mm-hmm.
0: Even the job creation, Trump even said it the other day, because so much of the new jobs are people getting part-time jobs, working two jobs. The president even admitted it the other day.
1: Right.
0: And most of it is medical fields. Manufacturing's getting killed in this country job-wise.
1: Well, the debate ended for me, and I didn't end it. You didn't end it. The Trump administration ended it when they announced 200-plus food tariffs would be drawn down.
0: Yeah.
1: To save families money.
0: Right.
1: And the same with beef. You don't have to debate me. Debate them.
0: Well, they're debating themselves.
1: If doing away with the tariffs saves families money, then why wouldn't you draw down all tariffs? It's not going to happen where it goes to zero. I don't expect that. But why not take the brunt of what you have in place now and eliminate it or drop it down to where it was before to save families money? Why wouldn't you do that? Is it pride? I can't tell you. The debate isn't with me. It's with them.
0: We are Red Eye Radio.
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3: It is now mid-May, but I think we can finally put to rest any additional freeze concerns for the central and eastern United States.
4: With USDA meteorologist Brad Rippey saying, late April, early May cold outbreaks and freeze events following record warmth in March and early April raised crop concerns.
3: With specialty crops and with winter wheat, it often doesn't take very long to do significant damage at a certain stage of development.
4: And in the case of fruit trees, plants, and vines in freeze event locales,
3: concerns have extended from the Midwest into the Mid-Atlantic and Northeast. Extensive reports of damage to a variety of specialty crops, and at least on a local to regional scale, this could result in a reduction of fruit availability. It's also extended into the wine grape sector, and we could see a year where we don't see a whole lot of wine production in some of the hardest hit areas of the Northeast and the Mid-Atlantic.
4: I'm Rod Bain reporting for the U.S. Department of Agriculture in Washington, D.C.
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0: We are Red Eye Radio. He is Eric Carney, and I'm Gary McNamara. And the other thing, and you were talking about before, you know, with the war in Iran and inflation and everything else, every day that this goes on, where there's indecision from the White House, and we mentioned it the other day when two of the biggest supporters in the media, the president, which is the New York Post, and the Wall Street Journal editorial page, on the war with Iran, have said, do something.
1: Yeah, right.
0: But just sitting here with every single day, you know, saying, okay, well, he hasn't said in the last 36 hours that Iran wants a deal and maybe we're getting a deal. I mean, the talk is much more negative now, but every day that the liberal media throws out accusations about whether they're true or not about what Iran is doing, that they have their missile sites back, whatever, every single day erodes the support from his own party.
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31: Fox News, I'm Ted Linder. More criminal charges filed over a crash that caused the 2024 collapse of the Francis Scott Key Bridge in Maryland that resulted in six deaths and destroyed the bridge.
32: Technical Superintendent Radhakrishnan Karthik Nair, an Indian national, was also indicted, charged with conspiracy, obstructing an agency proceeding, and making false statements.
31: That's Fox's Mike Emanuel. And President Trump on his way to China, where he'll meet with leader Xi Jinping. The president says he'll ask for his cooperation to reopen the Strait of Hormuz. Fox's Aisha Hosni.
2: He did say he's going to have a long talk with him about it, noting, though, that China is the largest buyer of Iranian crude oil.
3: We've had no problem, and he's been a friend of mine. He's been somebody that we get along with.
2: Trump says the ceasefire with Iran is on life support.
31: Tariff discussions will also be on the agenda. 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
4: A few passing clouds for the rest of this Tuesday. Temperatures falling into the middle 50s, waking up Wednesday morning. We've got a warm and breezy day for you. Highs into the mid-70s by Wednesday afternoon. A few passing clouds along with a few chances for an isolated sprinkle here or there, especially into the afternoon and evening. I'm meteorologist Belle Oliver in the WVLT First Alert Weather Center.
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35: Daytime is overrated. Nights are where it's at. Uh-huh. With Gary and Eric on Red Eye Radio.
0: It's true. The big guy speaks the truth. So I'm just editorial board, Wall Street Journal.
1: Yeah.
0: The Senate, well, they did. They confirmed him yesterday. Did they confirm him? Kevin Warsh was confirmed, I thought.
1: Well, you know, what was interesting.
0: He said his poise this week to be confirmed. I thought he was yesterday.
1: Well, Newsmax reported that he was confirmed. Others, all the other sources said, cleared a key Senate hurdle, thought was committee.
0: Okay, all right.
1: But it said, here's from Newsmax.com, U.S. Senate on Tuesday confirmed Kevin Warsh to a 14-year term as Federal Reserve Governor, marking an important step toward his succeeding Jerome Powell.
0: Okay.
1: So not as
0: All right, okay.
1: Chair.
0: That's okay.
1: Yeah.
0: So, but here it is.
1: Yeah.
0: Because I saw that same thing, too, and I'm like, oh, okay. The Senate is poised this week to confirm Kevin Warsh as a new chair of the Federal Reserve. And the Wall Street veteran may be wondering why he ever signed up for this duty.
1: Yeah.
0: Tuesday's consumer inflation data for April shows he's inheriting one of the most difficult monetary tasks since Paul Volcker took over from G. William Miller in 1979.
1: Mm.
0: By the way, I'm old enough. I remember that.
1: Yeah.
0: I remember how high interest rates had to go to tame that inflation.
1: You remember when Volcker had curves. Only economists are going to get that joke. That's so sad.
0: Yes. So when you look at it, and they talk about, you know, I almost said Volcker. they talk about, you know, Powell and the fact of, remember, he was the one that said inflation is transitory and then admitted later on, you know, that interest rates, you know, with all the borrowing the government was doing and all the money that they were throwing in and stimulus and, you know, everything that happened during his term that did the opposite. And they're like, you know, he even admits he did stuff that was just not good. But if you're looking to tame inflation right now, because if you look at it because they go through this here and they said, let me just read a few things here about consumer prices rose 6.6% in April or 3.8% over the last 12 months. That's down from 0.9% in March. And some 40% of the increase was related to the Iran war's energy shock. But that's little consolation since so-called core prices, that's taking out food and energy, rose 0.4% in April, an acceleration from 0.2% in March and 2.8% for 12 months. Service prices were notably hot, with shelter up 0.6% and overall non-energy services up 0.5% or 3.3% over 12 months. The disinflation in goods prices also seems to have stopped, as apparel prices are up 4.2% in the last year, and Whirlpool last week announced it raised prices 10% in April as two examples. Those figures confirm the inflation pop in the recent personal consumption expenditure data. They also suggest that the disinflation earlier this year may have been another false flag, drawn that have typified recent Fed performance. The central bank keeps thinking it has inflation conquered and it begins a monetary easing cycle, only to find out its optimism is premature. Mm-hmm. The last inflation report marks a dispiriting end to Jerome Powell's 8-year tenure as Fed chair. The press focuses mainly on President Trump's relentless attacks on Mr. Powell and praises him as a stalwart of Fed independence. We've supported the president. We've supported him from those unfair assaults. But Fed chiefs are measured overall by their stewardship of the economy, especially price stability. On those grounds, Mr. Powell's tenure has been a notable failure. Mm. The nearby chart tracks consumer price inflation across 8 years of Powell's two terms, and then they just go through it all. It goes, Mr. Powell's tragic error was the pandemic-era price spike that he dismissed for too long as transitory.
1: Yes.
0: Prices soared before the Fed recognized its mistake, hitting an annual rate of 9.1% in June of 2022. The Fed still largely blames supply chain disruptions for the inflation spike rather than its policy choices to accommodate blowout federal spending and keep interest rates low for too long. And that's the problem right there when you look at the Fed. The fact that they still look at supply chains as the problem in that inflation.
1: Yeah. Yeah.
0: The problem that the people in charge and Powell didn't recognize that it was the blowout federal spending that caused it.
1: Yeah. right,
0: and blaming something else that was not to blame.
1: Yeah, no,
0: for
1: that's
0: the, for the long term inflation that we had. It might have. We know the supply chain had an effect, but also people pulled back from buying at that point too.
1: If you're
0: because a lot of people were unemployed for a period of time there, or had cut back hours,
1: right? Yeah,
0: and to sit there and ignore it and go, no, it was the supply chain that caused it, and not the blowout spending and keeping interest rates low at that point.
1: Right.
0: To ignore that, this is why I've always said, we believe that these people that are in power somehow have intelligence beyond what we can understand. And they don't.
1: No, they don't. And if you're building a case against Powell, that should be the focus on the whole transitory thing. You know, if you think of the mindset and where we have been, you have to remind people, because people live in the bubble today. I don't know what kind of case you have to make against Powell. I think, again, on the merits, it's already made. And it clearly wasn't going to be the case that he was going to fire Powell as chairman, because we didn't get to that point. So the point is that you can, in bringing on Warsh and hopefully taking a new direction, I can't tell you what is going to happen when it comes to a Fed chair, because, as you just mentioned, you know, so many people believe that, well, they're in that place for a reason. They must be qualified. Well, not everybody Trump has hired on has stayed on. So I don't know if that will be the case for Fed chair, or is doing an effective job. I don't know if that'll be the case with this Fed chair, next Fed chair, or the following, or whoever it is in that position. And it's been I think you get into the wonkish type of territory, especially when it was never going to be the case that you were going to fire Jerome Powell. And then you're counting on people in a very small group of people to put any thought into that, that was going nowhere to begin with. What the Fed is doing, I mean, I'm going to criticize. I don't care if it's Warsh or Jerome Powell. It doesn't, Janet Yellen, I don't care who it is. That's the helm. That's at the helm. I don't care who it is. It's going to be, again, humans are involved in any human endeavor. There's going to be a lot of flaws, especially with so many. They've got a whole group,
0: right?
1: They're going to make the decision as a group, and we can get into the whole idea of them. The Fed should be audited, and there should be greater oversight and everything else. And we've had those discussions for years, but the people don't care when we're, you know, getting close to $39 trillion in debt, and nobody bats an eye.
0: Well,
1: then I don't know what to tell you.
0: When you had, because you and I grew up all the time, you could make, you know, because of the Fed rate, you could make, everybody could had a passbook account, a savings account. You could make decent money on it.
1: Yeah.
0: Remember?
1: Yeah.
0: My entire life. And all of a sudden we got to what, 15 years ago? And all of a sudden, the interest rate was, you know, what? Just until a couple of years ago, what you got if you had something in the bank, 0.000001%.
1: Yeah, it was
0: to me, that was always manufactured.
1: Yeah.
0: That was that. And right. That was more, in my opinion, that was political to keep the interest on the debt low. I mean, right. There was so much manipulation of that. You and I, back in 2012. Remember the whole thing. China's manipulating their currency. Like, what the hell you think we're doing?
1: Yeah, we do it all the time.
0: You know, it's like, what are you talking about? Yeah. We need to stop China from manipulating. We're doing the same thing.
1: Yeah.
0: And so what the thing that got me about Powell, there were a number of things, but the transitory statement, obviously, and we said it at that time with inflation, was a political statement.
1: Yeah.
0: It was not an economic statement.
1: Right.
0: It was not based in economic, in solid economic projections.
1: Right.
0: It wasn't.
1: No. Nope.
0: It was a political statement to protect what? The people in power? I don't know. I can't read the mind. But we knew it was wrong at the time. Remember the laughter we had. It's transitory. Yeah. And that's where my friend Richard.
1: Right.
0: Richard Rosso, the great financial analyst and an investor down in Houston,
1: mm-hmm.
0: came up with permatory.
1: Yeah, which is brilliant.
0: Yeah. I think my friend Richard should become Fed chair.
1: No, I'd love that.
0: But
1: at least I could trust his methodology, his thinking, right?
0: Well, I mean, that's the point. The transitory never made any economic sense. It just didn't. And the amount of money that was being pumped. And by the way, other economists knew it. Yeah. Obama economists knew it.
1: Oh, yeah.
0: They warned you can't be printing money you can't be borrowing this kind of money and just throwing it into the hands of the people.
1: Lawrence Summers.
0: Yeah, Larry Summers said it. Can't do it. The warnings were all there.
1: Yep. Everybody knew it. Anybody yeah. old enough that had seen it before recognized it again.
0: And so really with worse right now, I mean, you know, what do you do? I mean, with because how long is the war going to last?
1: Right.
0: Because I don't know where to go with interest rates right now. If you ask me, all right, I don't know when the next meeting is, when they're going to raise it. Is it June? I don't even know.
1: But it's pretty much everybody believes any kind of rate decrease is off the table. You know, with the current situation. Yeah. So
0: that's why you do it, you know, that's why you do it every month, every few months, whatever, when they meet to do that. Because I look at it, I go, I don't know what I would do right now. I don't know.
1: Yeah, mid-June.
0: Right, there's too many variables right now.
1: You know, the miss yesterday, the median forecast for year-over-year inflation was 3.7, and we hit 3.8. Core inflation year-over-year, the median forecast was 2.7, and we hit 2.8. And so, you know, which isn't a massive miss on either one of those. Everything else, in fact, I think was pretty much on target. But month over month. But again, if we're still looking at 3.5%, let's say we're looking at 3.5% inflation. If Warsh is at the helm, are you going to make a move to lower interest rates? And does the rest of the Fed agree with you? You know, so that's the question.
0: And my thing is, as this continues to go on, if gas prices remain high. By the way, my gas prices at my gas station went to $3.99.
1: Hmm.
0: Yeah. I think we were up to, I think the most we reached was $4.39.
1: Yeah.
0: I think
1: my neighborhood's somewhere around there.
0: So we're down a little bit.
1: I haven't bought gas in a few days, but yeah.
0: Shut up.
1: Yeah.
0: And people may be saying, Gary, that was quite rude. I mean, shut up just for he hasn't filled up with gas? I mean, where did that come
1: from? I drive
0: from?
1: A heavy truck. It's pretty heavy for a Chevy 1500.
0: Oh, you are driving because you're going to Wichita Falls more.
1: Yeah, right? I'm going to my parents.
0: The shut up was because he only drives a couple of miles to work.
1: Yeah, my commute is only
0: right where I have 28 miles.
1: 2.2 miles. That was. Yeah.
0: I know that was quite,
1: I coast home usually.
0: Quite reactionary of me.
1: I don't even know if I'll start my truck next time.
0: To shut up. But yeah. I look at it and I say, okay, where do I go? Because how much of the inflation? Remember, tariffs have been lowered.
1: Mm-hmm.
0: They're collecting a lot less in tariffs now.
1: Right.
0: So that's off the table. And how much of, you know, you look at right now because of the energy prices, that's what's causing the vast majority of the inflation out there.
1: Yeah. Yep.
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22: A better life with Dr. Sanjay Gupta.
23: Across the country right now, at this very moment, there are probably arguments taking place about who's doing more of the housework, the homework, the shuttling of kids from this activity to that. It's true. By and large, women do more of this than men. But doesn't have to be that way. And if you and your spouse can level that playing field, it's going to make both of you and your kids happier. Psychologist Yelena Kecmanovic says this might be how you get there. As hard as it might be at first, try to think of your partner like a teammate, not an adversary. Learn how to do some of the chores your partner does to get a better understanding of how much effort something takes. And finally, take the time to acknowledge what the other person is doing. And every now and then, even express your appreciation. That'll go a long way. I'm Dr. Sanjay Gupta, helping you live a better life.
0: We are Red Eye Radio. He is Eric Carlin. I'm Gary McNamara. Yeah, so the Fed chairmanship is not a job I would want.
1: No, I don't want that hot seat at all. No, for me, that would be transitory.
0: Yes.

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6: The president on his way to China. I'm Ted Lindner, Fox News. President Trump on the way over to meet with Chinese President Xi Jinping to discuss future deals between the two countries. This comes as America and Iran are in an ongoing war with no sign of an upcoming peace deal. President Trump speaking to reporters outside the White House before leaving for China on Tuesday, saying again that Iran wants to make a deal.
7: Their military is gone. It's wiped out. And we're only going to make a good deal. And we'll see what happens. But I believe that one way or the other, it's going to be very good for the American people. And I think actually very good for the Iranian people.
6: The president says any peace deal will not include a nuclear weapon for Iran. President Trump heading to Beijing for a 2-day summit with the president of China. And it comes as China is looking to expand its global influence. Fox Business Network's Lydia Hu explains how this could be a problem for American farmers.
8: Foreign ownership of American farmland is growing. That's why it's a problem. Nearly 46 million acres of American farmland are owned by foreigners. China's share, they own almost 250,000 acres nationwide. That is less than 1% of all foreign-owned farmland, but it's the concentration concentration of that ownership in just a handful of states and by a handful of companies. There are five companies that account for roughly 92% of Chinese-held farmland in the United States. That's outsized influence.
6: And the Panama Canal is also cause for concern after a Panamanian court ruled earlier this year that a Hong Kong-based firm can no longer operate both ends of the canal. U.S. officials say China is retaliating by detaining dozens of Panama flag ships since March. The canal handles more than 40% of U.S. container traffic, worth roughly $270 billion in goods each year. 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
20: We're keeping a few passing clouds for the rest of this Tuesday. Temperatures falling into the mid-50s, waking up Wednesday morning. We rebound to the mid to upper 70s by Wednesday afternoon. A few passing clouds, along with the chance to see a few isolated sprinkles or showers into the afternoon and evening hours. I'm meteorologist Belle Oliver in the WVLT First Alert Weather Center.
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1: She can't earn a billion, so yeah. She believes nobody else can.
2: Right.
1: But then this one. Democrats still willing to consider candidates without Nazi tattoos.
2: Yeah. Right. still willing to consider them. Oh my gosh. I love it. My gosh. You know, this is the thing. At one point in my life, I remember when my dad retired from the military. He went on to have a second career, truck driving. But when he retired from the military, I thought, oh, man, this would be great. My brother-in-law retired as a major from the Air Force after 20 years, and he was like 40, 42, somewhere there. And I thought, oh, man, that'd be great. Of course, he went on to a second career, too. And I thought to myself, you know, back then, at those times, oh, man, retire. Oh, be great. I can't. Because of the headlines you just brought, it would be impossible. The torment I would go through. Because what am I going to do? Give up my smartphone? That can't happen. I need my smartphone. Have to go back to a flip phone so I can't see anything. Just have to put blinders on like the Democrats do. Was it Maureen Dowd that said that? Her friends all draw the curtains and close the blinds and shut the doors when there's, and turn the TV off when there's bad news about Democrats.
1: Mm-hmm.
2: Yeah, I'd have to pretty much exclude myself from everything. It would drive me nuts.
1: Well, I guess this means that both AOC and then Tom Simkowski, if you remember Tom Simkowski, the character from Office Space.
2: Yeah, yeah, yeah.
1: Remember when the Bobs are in there and they go, yeah. What about this Tom Simkowski? He's useless.
2: Yeah, yeah, yeah.
1: But that's so funny. And then this got to me because this is like we're doing a classic rock show today. Let's play the oldies but goodies.
2: Yes.
1: I'm like, wow, here we go.
2: And there are so many.
1: Here's this. You ready for this headline?
2: What do you got?
1: Rage Against the Machines. Tom Morello faces backlash after singing at New York City ICE protest rally.
2: Wow. Singing, huh?
1: Remember, they are actually, when you break it down, as we said years ago, I mean, we're going back, what, 20 years ago?
2: Yeah, probably.
1: When Rage Against the Machine and Green Day, was that Bush? That was Bush, I think.
2: I thought Clinton, but go ahead.
1: And we said, wait a minute. They're, you know, him and Zach DeLaRocca, they're freaking Marxists.
2: Yeah.
1: They're rage for the machine.
2: Yeah.
1: They don't believe in freedom. They don't believe in independence. They don't believe in the rule of law in a democracy.
2: Right. Were you saying Bush 41? Because it might have been Bush 4. I think for Green Day, it was Bush 41. I think. Yeah, no.
1: No. They didn't have their first album. Their only good album.
2: It was before I moved here.
1: It was 94, 95?
2: Yeah.
1: Yeah.
2: Yeah, somewhere in there. Yeah. Yeah, it would have been. Clinton. Yeah. Okay.
1: But Rage for the Machine. I mean, that's the, you know, that, and I think that was really when we started saying that. And I can't remember when I started saying Rage for the Machine. They're not Rage Against the Machine. They're Rage for the Machine.
2: Mm-hmm.
1: Because you cannot be a socialist Marxist and talk about the independence and the rights of the individual, because the whole concept of that is that you are controlled by the state.
2: Right.
1: And when I look back at it, it's like, oh, okay, they were actually the leaders of projection, accusing the other side what they actually are, and mm-hmm. identifying themselves as what they actually are not.
2: Yeah. Yeah.
1: But as we've always said, if you're a Marxist socialist, you have to lie about everything. But it was funny because some of the comments, Fox has a story of the comments after he

0: spoke, and he said the Trump administration is the authoritarian clown show and called for a mass movement of peaceful anti-fascist crime fighters. Now, he's using the term fascist now. It's like apparently he's taken such a long vacation that he hasn't realized the fascist label has been used up already.
1: Yeah, right. Yeah.
0: That was used up a couple of years ago.
1: Yeah.
0: Some of the responses Fox has here. Performs being the apt word here, like a commie circus clown. Lowlife Tom Morello wants Americans to be murdered by illegal aliens and trillions wasted on them. F this guy. There it is. So now he's raging for the machine.
1: Yeah.
0: He pretended to rage against. Does he even know that? Well, to that person, welcome to what we've been saying for a couple of decades.
1: He's never known that.
0: they don't know.
1: No. They're not talking about freedom from the machine. They're talking about everybody getting in line with the machine.
0: With the machine, exactly. Where the rule of law, if you don't believe in the rule of law in a constitutional republic, in a democracy, under the umbrella of a democracy, then you're the fascist.
1: Right. Yep.
0: And we said that about...
1: You want chaos.
0: Look, we're so old, we remember when Antifa was anti-fa.
1: Mm-hmm.
0: Remember that when they first came out? Because we had talked about them a long time before they ever hit it. And we're like calling them anti-fa because anti-fascist. And it's like Antifa. We're like, you can't even pronounce it right. It's you're almost like the Democrats in Virginia who can't even spell.
1: Yeah.
0: You saw that, right?
1: Yeah. Yeah.
0: In the briefs.
1: Yeah.
0: Couldn't spell senator right.
1: Right.
0: And then they they had it labeled for the wrong court. You know, they just can't get it. This is all the redistricting stuff.
1: Right.
0: And their appeal on it. And it's like, wow.
1: Yeah. And it's lawyers and legal experts preparing those briefs.
0: I know. Yeah. Well, what comes with far left liberalism is also complete and total incompetence.
1: Well, this is why they believe it's impossible to become a billionaire. Because from their useless perspective of being absolutely highly underqualified for anything, they can't. There's no way in the world. It won't happen. It ain't gonna happen.
0: But the one thing that I loved was all you have to do as a Democrat right now is make noise and say the stupidest things like AOC did this week, and she's risen to the top now of the Democrats for 2028 in the latest poll. You saw that, right?
1: And all you have to do is ask her if she's going to run, and then she gets in this rock star mode, I want to change our country. This is how easily the Democratic Party's rank and file is swayed by that BS.
0: Yeah. Yeah.
1: That's absolute garbage.
0: I saw that yesterday.
1: Please, by the way, make it happen. I want that debate stage to happen all day long.
0: I burst out laughing when I saw that one, and I said, typical. Because remember, what she said, the two things, a billionaire, and what was the other thing she said? It was the one that you can't
1: be a billionaire. And
0: there was another thing she said last week. It was just as stupid.
1: Yeah.
0: And it was conservatives that promoted the daylights out of it. Mm-hmm. It wasn't liberals.
1: Right.
0: So conservatives would go, this is the most idiotic thing you can possibly imagine. What AOC said here. This is idiotic. It's moronic. It's the intelligence of a first grader. I'm sorry. I'm insulting first graders here. Mm-hmm. I mean, that's how. Because there's just jokes about it. It's mocked left and right to anybody that has any type of critical thinking skills at all. She rises right to the top of the, of the Democrat polls for 2028 in the latest poll.
1: Yeah. Yep. That's
0: because it doesn't matter whether it's the truth. It doesn't matter whether it doesn't make any sense at all. It doesn't matter whether there are any dots that are connected. It's just if you say the other side is evil and you say it loud enough, and mm-hmm. the other side mocks you on it because it's so ridiculous mm-hmm. that they go, that must be the key. That must be, that's how we're going to win, so let's go for her now.
1: Yeah. Yeah.
0: She's the kind of radical that we need that is completely and totally clueless as to how the world actually works.
1: That's exactly it.
0: But that's where the party is now.
1: That's exactly who they are.
0: Well, I mean, you think about it. One of the perfect examples is the governor's race in California.
1: Mm-hmm.
0: And, you know, you look at it and it's obvious. These are all the people that have been a part of running California. They all sit there and say there's these horrible problems that they created. And so they created the problem, and then they claim that everything they've done is the right thing, but if you put them into power, they're going to solve the problem by doing the right thing that got California to the point of where they are now that everybody's complaining with. You can't make this crap up!
1: No, that's, I mean, and that's it. Who's going to fix what we've done?
0: Right.
1: Well, we'll tell you what we're going to do. More of the same. Yay! Yeah.
0: It's just, I mean, it's bizarre.
1: Swalwell dated a spy. And it was known he was called the Snapchat King on Capitol Hill. Yet, up until everything fell out, he was doing very well in the gubernatorial race in California.
0: Yeah.
1: My point is, they knew. The people of California know and had heard the stories about his behavior. Don't say nothing, won't be nothing.
0: Oh, and then the best part with that, another headline from Jonathan Turley.
1: Hmm.
0: Watching Tom Steyer desperately seek forgiveness from the left for being a billionaire is reminiscent.
1: Yeah. Yeah.
0: Of the struggle sessions of the Cultural Revolution, where the affluent or educated would confess all of their sins. And the headline, California billionaire Tom Steyer dodges the question of AOC's claim that one can't earn $1 billion.
1: Yeah.
0: So now he's got to deal with the fact that the Democrats believe that if you're a billionaire, you're evil.
1: Right.
0: So how can you be running? Because now in just the last couple of days, because she said it's not possible. Oh, that's what it was.
1: Hmm.
0: You can't become a billionaire. And added the point because you have to be evil. You're committed a crime somehow.
1: Yeah, yeah, yeah. They do it by breaking the rules and committing crimes. Yeah.
0: And so it goes in the headline, California billionaire Tom Steyer dodges questions on AOC's claim that one can't earn $1 billion. She previously said it was a myth that a person could earn $1 billion.
1: Right.
0: Wow.
1: Well, there are big donors on the left. I'd love to know where the donors are.
0: Well,
1: because this is not exclusive to AOC, the whole eliminate billionaires thing. And because you got to be in line. It's the new thing they're on. Their dry erase board this week says no billionaires. And where are they going to get the money?
0: Oh, the other one was the American Revolution was fought against billionaires. That was the other
1: one. Yeah.
0: I mean, it's
1: yeah.
0: That was
1: the foundation of the country was a fight against billionaires.
0: Well, but will the donors go to her? Because let's lay this out. It only takes a couple of seconds to lay this out. We just did the story earlier this week. Kamala Harris. The donors are like, we don't want to touch her.
1: Mm-hmm.
0: She's an idiot.
1: Mm-hmm.
0: The things she says are completely and totally idiotic. She can't complete a sentence. All right, AOC comes in. Completely moronic, the things that she has said. Complete idiocy, completely false. Our donors going to say, well, let's go from Kamala Harris to AOC? Because remember, the donors are not the Democrats that are being polled here.
1: No.
0: Because the Democrats that are being polled.
1: We always said follow the money. That's where that's where you'll see the vibrant campaign, the viable and vibrant campaigns. That's what happened to, in fact, Harris in 2019. The money just was never there. It's not going to be there this time. But given the exodus of billionaires in blue states and blue cities. I have to believe you don't put your, because here's what it used to be. Billionaires would give to the left, including Donald Trump, thinking it would buy you favor legislatively. Thinking that, well, I'll soften the blow here by donating. Now they know this group means business. Back when Donald Trump gave money to Hillary Clinton's campaign, that was a very different scenario. Now, you were hoping, you were looking to buy, you would give, in fact, billionaires would often give to both sides. Now, when it came to Warren Buffett, he gave to both sides on the left in the primary of 2008. He gave to Hillary and to Obama equally because he didn't want to have to make a choice. But they do it to buy favor. But now they know this group is serious. And I can't wait to follow the money on this next season,
0: now,
1: presidential
0: remember,
1: season.
0: This is just, it was one poll, Atlas Intel, but it also had Rubio winning the Republican nomination by a landslide.
1: Interesting.
0: We are Red Eye Radio.
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0: We are Red Eye Radio. He is Eric Cronin. I'm Gary McNamara. Coming up following the bottom of the hour, we will get... coming up here in a little bit, we'll get to the inflation numbers and the latest polling out there. And we know it's a long time away.
1: Mm-hmm.
0: And we know polls tend to not be accurate. But when you compare the Atlas Intel poll, which was the most accurate pollster for the presidential election in 2024 and in 2020, and they show a completely different scenario both on the Republican and the Democrat side, and we'll make this comparison of it, someone's methodology is way off.
1: Yeah.
0: Because, for example, for the, you look at the, let me just see here, the Harvard-Harris poll, the Republican poll, there is a difference of 45 points.
1: Wow.
0: Now, does that show the indecisiveness of the electorate this far out?
1: Could be.
0: Yeah, well, it's interesting. We'll get to that coming up next.
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20: Fox News, I'm Ted Linder. President Trump on his way to China, where he'll meet with leader Xi Jinping. The president says he'll ask for his cooperation to reopen the Strait of Hormuz.
21: He did say he's going to have a long talk with him about it, noting, though, that China is the largest buyer of Iranian crude oil.
22: We've had no problem, and he's been a friend of mine. He's been somebody that we get along with.
21: Trump says the ceasefire with Iran is on life support.
20: Fox's Aisha Hosni and Shelley Capito had the backing of President Trump's won the Republican nomination for U.S. Senate in West Virginia. Democrats nominating Rachel Anderson. Carol Miller won the Republican nomination for U.S. House in West Virginia's 1st Congressional District. Vince George won on the Democrat side. In Nebraska, Pete Ricketts won the Republican nomination for Senate. Cindy Burbank won the Democrat nomination in the governor's race in Nebraska. Jim Pillen wins the Republican nomination, while Lynn Walls wins for the Democrats. America's listening to Fox News.
2: few passing clouds for the rest of this Tuesday. Temperatures falling into the middle 50s, waking up Wednesday morning. We've got a warm and breezy day for you. Highs into the mid-70s by Wednesday afternoon. A few passing clouds along with a few chances for an isolated sprinkle here or there, especially into the afternoon and evening. I'm meteorologist Belle Oliver in the WVLT First Alert Weather Center.
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0: And he is Eric Harley, and I'm Gary McNamara. 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
0: Polls are always fun. A year and a half out.
1: Oh, they're the most fun right now.
0: Yeah, they're so much fun.
1: Nate Bargatze's leading in Tennessee, and he's not even running.
0: here we go. All right. If you look, we'll go back to April 28th when there were the Harvard Harris poll was done.
1: Mm-hmm.
0: Okay.
1: Yeah.
0: And for example, Harris led. She had 50%. This is for the Democratic nomination. She was at 50. Newsom was at 22. Buttigieg and AOC at 8. Shapiro and Kelly at 9. Pritzker at 6. All right. Mm-hmm. Harris was up 28 points.
1: Yeah.
0: All right.
1: Yeah.
0: On the other side, the Harvard-Harris poll, Vance 48, Trump Jr. 18, Rubio 16, DeSantis 9. Mm. Robert Kennedy Jr. and Tucker Carlson, Ted Cruz, Ramaswamy, Youngkin, and Governor Kemp at 4. Tucker Carlson with 4. So that was on April 28th.
1: Okay.
0: All right.
1: By the way, if Pritzker ever makes the debate stage in the primaries in 28, he's immediately going to be booed off because he's a multi-billionaire.
0: That's right.
1: He's can't
0: a billionaire.
1: Stay.
0: Right. He's evil.
1: Right.
0: We don't have to say that Pritzker and Steyer are crooks.
1: No, the left will do all that.
0: Right.
1: Yeah. And this has nothing to do with his weight when it comes to Pritzker.
0: No.
1: So you guys quit saying that because that's wrong.
0: Yes.
1: It's about his net worth.
0: Right.
1: Not his net worth.
0: Do not assume that because he
1: So quit saying it.
0: Just don't assume because he's packed on a few pounds
1: right.
0: that, you know, because he's a crook as a billionaire,
1: yeah,
0: that
1: he's
0: means
1: eating more than his fair share or something like
0: right,
1: that.
0: Right, yeah. that he practices.
1: Stop that.
0: That he practices gluttony.
1: That's just stop those
0: right.
1: rumors now. The
0: right.
1: camera adds 300 pounds.
0: Yes.
1: So stop it.
0: So we go to May 11th. All right.
1: Okay.
0: Monday, May 11th. Earlier this week, the Financial Times. Harris up 22. She has 38, Newsom 16, Buttigieg and AOC at 9. Okay?
1: Okay.
0: On the Republican side, Vance up by 25. He's got 40, Rubio 14, Trump Jr. 15, DeSantis 8. All right?
1: Okay.
0: Tucker Carlson 2. Cruz has 3, so Cruz is beating Tucker Carlson.
1: Barely.
0: So now we go to Tuesday of this, yesterday, all right?
1: Yeah.
0: Now, this poll was done till the 7th, so really, if you think about it, this was from the 4th till the 7th, so the majority of this, it really hadn't settled in. I don't think it was out yet, because that would have been, 6 days ago, the end of the poll.
1: Yeah. By the way, I have 0. That means I'm only 3 points behind Ted Cruz. That's weird.
0: Well, but the point is, if it was 6 days old, the billionaire stuff from AOC wasn't out yet.
1: Yeah. Yeah. True.
0: But in the Atlas Intel poll from they came out yesterday, but it was done the 4th through the 7th.
1: Okay.
0: Okay.
1: All right.
0: Now remember, Atlas Intel, the most accurate pollster of the presidential election.
1: Mm-hmm. Number one with a bullet. Yeah.
0: Number one with a bullet.
1: Yeah.
0: By the way, people might think we're violent or
1: that's a radio thing.
0: Or we're just very, very, very, very, very old school radio.
1: Yeah, exactly. Either way, it would be wrong.
0: Yes, exactly. But Atlas Intel, the most accurate pollster for the presidential election,
1: yeah,
0: the last two elections,
1: right,
0: has AOC in the lead for the Democrat side, mm-hmm, with 26, Buttigieg 22, Newsom 21, Harris 13. So if you want to look at it from the Harvard Harris poll just a few weeks ago, where she had 50.
1: Yeah.
0: She's lost a significant portion of that. She's lost 37 points. Now, has she lost 37 points, or is the methodology of one of these pollsters completely bogus, or even in a random survey this far out, people really have not made a decision of who they want? All right, so you have, but AOC with 26, Newsom 21, Harris 13.
1: Yeah.
0: Everybody else had two or zero. That was it. You basically had AOC, Buttigieg, Newsom, and Harris. Now, on the Republican side, now this is mind-boggling because no one saw this one coming. Rubio leads with 45. Vance has 30. DeSantis, 11. Trump Jr., 0.
1: Wow.
0: And I know someone's asking me, I know what you're asking. All right, guys, explain it. I can't explain it.
1: I don't know. I don't know. It's now, early. That's the only thing I can say.
0: Now, I will say this. The one thing that I think, I don't know how to read the Democrat side, because I can't, we can tell you that the things that they believe are insane and explain why they're insane.
1: Yeah.
0: I can't explain to you what's going through their brains in the polling and why AOC would be leading. You know, I just can't. Now, I can for the Republican side. You know, if the Atlas Intel is more accurate, and remember, we're so far out that, again, I think what it may give you an indication is people are, and we talked about this the other day, Republicans are extremely pleased with how Rubio explains what the president is doing.
1: Yeah.
0: And he has a way of debating on the national stage, which DeSantis doesn't have. People like DeSantis, but he's the governor of Florida. He's not out there every day.
1: Right.
0: Rubio's out there every day. You see Rubio a lot more than you see Vance.
1: Mm-hmm.
0: And the fact that, you know, Trump hasn't jumped in, and we know that Rubio has said that he's not, you know, he won't run against Vance. We'll see what happens in the long run in that one. I really believe that Republicans, because I know I talk to Republicans all the time and they roll their eyes. They agree with what so much of Trump is doing, but they're like, my God, he can't explain even what he's doing at times.
1: Mm-hmm.
0: I get that from Republicans all the time. Rubio, instantaneously, you go, wow, this is how you explain it.
1: Right.
0: You know, Trump, an incredible communicator when he first ran, because we knew exactly what he wanted. He identified the problem, as we have said. But when you get into the specifics, we talked about yesterday, you know, for when he was talking to the question, and the first thing we said is, we know exactly what he's saying, that, you know, prices don't matter when you're fighting a war. You fight the war to win a war.
1: Yeah, you're not focused on the prices. Right. You can't let the pressure domestically. Right. Once you've made the commitment on the mission, you can't do that. You've got to fulfill the mission.
0: Right. We understand exactly. But the way he said it was not that way.
1: Well, there is a better answer. And you can say splitting hairs, but splitting hairs will matter.
0: Well, yeah, splitting hairs
1: because
0: matters when you
1: the
0: can
1: the problem
0: take-
1: is that the video went viral. The leftist media made it viral.
0: Right.
1: And so, you know, when you say not for 1 minute, you're not focused on prices. The better answer is, well, we're looking to free the world of the kind of tyranny that Iran has put upon the world, mm-hmm. which means a freer world, which means capitalism is a greater influencer for everybody and benefits everybody. So, yeah, that's part of the point. A free world includes capitalism. So if that satisfies your answer, yeah, but that's not the main point of the mission. The first thing is to, of course, rid them of nuclear ability, and that's what we're doing.
0: Right.
1: I didn't write that. I didn't have to. I didn't have to think hard about it.
0: No. Well, the first thing I thought of was that little clip, and they won't, again, it'll be used in ads.
1: Mm-hmm. Yeah.
0: If we're not out and prices don't come, you know, don't moderate, they're not going to come down. I mean, gasoline prices will come down.
1: Right.
0: And you may see, you know, because food was up because of shipping, because
1: right.
0: of
1: right.
0: fuel prices. Mm-hmm. But once if they can end it in a month and everything comes down again with how the Democrats are performing, especially in Congress right now, CNN did one of the polling yesterday. You know, it could change everything for this upcoming, you know, midterm. So Democrats are so bad, you know, that is the Republicans' best hope, you know, right now.
1: Right.
0: But that little, we're still involved in this and prices are still high and gasoline's through the roof, they're going to take that little clip where he said, I don't spend a minute thinking about prices.
1: Mm-hmm. Right.
0: And that's, you know, and that's where you have to pay attention to the things that you say. And Rubio does.
1: Yes.
0: You know, Rubio, right. when he filled in last week at the White House press briefing.
1: Mm-hmm.
0: Perfect.
1: Yeah.
0: Every answer was as perfect as you could possibly get. And as we have said, the biggest problem that the Republicans and this administration has had is communicating the wins.
1: Well, and the one thing that Rubio's done since his time in the Senate, and it's a very different scenario being in the Senate, is he quit flinching. He quit walking around. He quit walking around the direct answer.
0: Yeah.
1: And as Secretary of State, it's paramount. But also in today's world, it's paramount. You can no longer go back to the days of the blah, blah answer. Nobody wants to hear it. They want to hear the truth and directly, and they want to hear conviction in your answer.
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33: You know, it's interesting. For such a long time, I think people thought about diseases as something that mostly happened later in life. Just in recent years, however, we as a society have really begun to think about preventing certain ailments much, much earlier. Case in point, new study out of Northwestern University School of Medicine found the mid-30s are a major turning point for men's heart health. For women, about a decade later. But for the men, this is the time when you really need to be thinking about your heart health seriously. At a bare minimum, start seeing a primary care doctor once a year just to get your blood pressure and cholesterol checked. You can also look up and then do your best to follow what is known as the American Heart Association's Life's Essential 8. These are things everyone can do to decrease the risk of heart disease. I'm Dr. Sanjay Gupta, helping you live a better life.
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0: We are Red Eye Radio. He's Eric Carney, and I'm Gary McNamara. Yeah, so, I mean, it's fun to look at the polls here, and we always enjoy it. But I think when you see such a difference from poll to poll, somebody should at least explain that part of it probably is methodology, but probably a lot of it is the fact that nobody has made up their mind. It's so far away that nobody's made up their mind.
1: Well, and the Democrats,
0: who they wish to vote for president.
1: The rank and file on the left are a fickle group. You know, a part of identity politics is to retrain the mind to, again, find the next victim, but also that includes the next oppressor, which could be by 28, AOC. So we don't know.
0: Well, because Tom Steyer could, you know, in the California gubernatorial race, could be the oppressor, and Pritzker, yeah, if he decided to run, could be the oppressor too, the exactly. evil billionaire.
1: Right. Yeah.
0: I wouldn't want to be a Democrat who's a billionaire and be sitting on that debate stage.
1: Right.
0: And I really think that the difference in the polling, not that Rubio would win, because I don't think he would run, but the fact is it just shows that Republican, the base is very pleased with his performance.
1: Yeah.
0: Because I do believe the base believes that this administration does not communicate as effectively as they could
1: right.
0: on a number of areas.
1: Mm-hmm.

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8: A meeting in China. I'm Ted Lindner, Fox News. President Trump on his way to Beijing to meet with the Chinese President Xi Jinping for a two-day summit to discuss future deals between the two countries. This comes as America and Iran are in an ongoing conflict, and there's no sign of an upcoming peace deal. The president, speaking to reporters outside the White House on Tuesday before leaving for China, saying again that Iran wants to make a deal.
9: Their military is gone. It's wiped out. And we're only going to make a good deal, and we'll see what happens, but I believe that one way or the other, it's going to be very good for the American people, and I think actually very good for the Iranian people.
8: The president stopping in Alaska before he made his way to Beijing, expected to arrive in a few hours. He says that any peace deal will not include a nuclear weapon for Iran. The two-day summit comes as China is looking to expand its global influence. Fox Business Network's Lydia Hu explains how this could be a problem for American farmers.
10: Foreign ownership of American farmland is growing. That's why it's a problem. Nearly 46 million acres of American farmland are owned by foreigners. China's share, they own almost 250,000 acres nationwide. That is less than 1% of all foreign-owned farmland, but it's the concentration of that ownership in just a handful of states and by a handful of companies. There are five companies that account for roughly 92% of Chinese-held farmland in the United States. That's outsized influence.
8: The Panama Canal, also a major issue after a Panamanian court ruled earlier this year that a Hong Kong-based firm can no longer operate both ends of the canal. U.S. officials say China is retaliating by detaining dozens of Panama-flag ships since March. The canal handles more than 40% of U.S. container traffic, worth roughly $270 billion in goods each year. 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
24: Temperature's not quite as chilly as it was yesterday, but we are still going to be tracking a few scattered downpours, maybe even an isolated storm as we head on into the late afternoon, early evening time frame. Now, any bit of activity that we do see will gradually taper as we get closer to sunset with highs in the upper 70s. In the WVLT First Alert Weather Center, I'm meteorologist Sydney Sullivan.
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34: 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It's Jerome Powell planning to stay on at the Fed after his term as chairman ends.
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1: 0.7%, and the index for food away from home increased 0.2%. The index for all items taking out food and energy rose 0.4% in April. The all items index rose 3.8% for the 12 months ending in April. The core inflation, which is all items less than food and energy, rose 2.8% over the year, following a 2.6% increase over the 12 months ending in March. The energy index increased 17.9% for the 12 months ending April.
2: Yeah.
1: The food index increased 3.2% over the last year. The one thing that I saw was, 3.8%, ending in April, 3.8%, and wages up 3.6% over that time. So
2: right.
1: Wages not keeping up with the inflation, whatever the reason, and that's all that matters. You know, you can say whatever you want, but prices matter to people. As we've said before, when people say, yeah, but the stock market is not prices. GDP is not prices. Job growth is not prices. It's individual and it affects everybody every single day. That's the challenge this administration still has and the Republicans have going into the midterms. If prices weren't a problem, I really wonder what it would look like for Republicans versus Democrats, because the Democrats are so insane on everything.
2: Yeah.
1: But you look at it, gasoline in April was up 5.6%. So it's been up. It's up 30% really over the last year. All energy. Gasoline 28.4%. Fuel oil 54.3%, which is going to affect everything across the board that has to be shipped. Everything. Electricity up 6.1% over the last year, and it was up 2.1% for April. April alone, it went up.
2: Yeah.
1: Utility gas service was actually down. Well, that's to be expected, though. You would expect, especially if you have April, as you get into the warmer season, there's more of a gas
2: right.
1: supply.
2: Less demand.
1: And less demand, but it's still up 3% over the last year. I'll see if my natural gas prices are going down. new vehicles down 0.2% for April. Used cars and trucks, no change, down for the year. Minus 2.7%. What's that going to look like if the kill switch comes in?
2: Yeah. Something tells me that ain't going to happen.
1: apparel up 0.6%. Apparel up 4.2% over the last year. Shelter was up 0.6% for the month, 3.3% for the year. Transportation services, 0.3%. That's 4.3% for the year. Medical care services, 3.2%. So let me see, what else are we looking at here? The index for food at home, 2.9%. Fruits and vegetables rose 6.1% over the last 12 months. So there you go. I mean, that's basically it. If you can sit there and you can say, yeah, but the war is responsible because of gasoline, we probably would be, or because of oil going up, you probably would be correct, because it affects everything. And some of those things that weren't affected as much in March would be affected in April, because
2: right.
1: it would be delayed. You know, the those price increases might be delayed a month at that point. You know, it's again, that's the biggest problem. When you think about it, that's the biggest problem Republicans have and this administration has. And we've said it since day one.
2: Yeah.
1: Of this administration.
2: Since before the war.

0: because this has been this bringing prices down promise was a problem to begin with.
1: Yeah.
0: That shouldn't have been a campaign promise in 24. It should have been to stabilize the economy and leave it at that. Don't make the promises. President Trump didn't have to, as a candidate in 2016, didn't have to directly make promises on the border, just had to have a position of being strong on the border, and that worked for him. He didn't have to get into the weeds on things, and there were promises you didn't have to make in 24, and that comes back to haunt you even before the war. So, because there's nothing you can do about bringing prices back to 2019 levels. You can't do anything about that. That's not going to happen, even if you hit your target rate of 2% on inflation, and that were to maintain for years on end, then you would have still an increase in prices from where they are now. That's just how inflation works. And that should have been it. That should have been, again, look, we didn't break this, and because of inflation, we're not going to be able to bring prices down to 2019. What we can do is we can, through deregulation, we'll do everything in our power to bring earnings up. That's it. That's all you have to say. But then you add to it the war and the cost of energy, and that's always, this is one thing we talk about with companies coming here to the U.S. to do business. They want, first and foremost, cheap, plentiful energy. They want less regulation. All these things make them more profitable. So when you talk about investment in the U.S., companies coming here to set up shop, that's what we have talked about for years. And with the war, it is temporary. It is a geopolitical effect. But the question is, again, how long can you stall? And because I don't know that it is necessarily a stall, but the conversation and the messaging sounds like a stall. I don't know what's going on behind the scenes.
1: Well,
0: I'm not in the Situation Room. So, you know, that's, but it, people, most people don't think as far as I just took it. They don't say to themselves, well, I'm not sure what's going on, so I have to give them benefit of the doubt. No, what they see is 430, 440 and higher per gallon at the pump. When they go to fill up their car once a week, twice a week, or however often they have to.
1: And I don't believe, you know, but because the president lost basically the 15% tariffs, which went down to 10%, probably tariffs aren't one of a reason why, I mean, prices may be a little higher because of it, but they would be higher if the Supreme Court hadn't made that decision. As to the trade court, that hasn't gone into effect yet.
0: Right.
1: So the 10% tariffs are still there. Now, the president again, and it's interesting because I went, you know, because of the price of beef right now. And I just went, because it came out about a week ago, he may lower the tariffs or suspend the tariffs on beef.
0: Mm-hmm.
1: I go, that might be a good thing to do because I really hardly ever eat beef or hamburgers or anything at all until the summer comes along.
0: Yeah.
1: I probably eat more beef during the summer than I do all year. So when he lowered it and the administration suspended the tariff rate quotas on beef and said, we're lowering the tariffs, we're suspending the tariffs in order to make beef more affordable. And then Charlie Cook writes from this on X, not in National Review, but on X. As Trump has explained, tariffs do not raise prices and are paid for by foreigners, which is why, checking notes here, suspending or removing them lowers prices and make things more affordable.
0: Yeah.
1: And this is the problem.
0: Just like in December.
1: Well, the biggest credibility problem that Trump has on this with conservatives is not the fact that tariffs can't be used if people are involved in unfair trading practices.
0: Right.
1: It's the fact of trying to tell conservatives that raising the cost of doing business lowers prices.
0: Right.
1: Or telling conservatives that foreigners, as he's still doing, are paying the tariffs as he's lowering the tariffs. How many times has he lowered the tariffs and said, I'm lowering the tariffs so you can afford these prices and it will bring prices down? So he's talking out of both sides of his mouth.
0: Well, it only took one White House visit from King Chuck to do away with the Scottish whiskey tariffs.
1: Yeah.
0: You know what I mean? It's not even just, it's the, on your point of lowering prices, they've admitted it how many times now. But then also on the lack of justification when it's like, oh, you know what? That was a good meeting and we'll do away with the tariffs. And it was, it made me want to have my own No Kings rally because the problem is, no, the issue at hand is, and we've said it from the beginning, whatever your tariff game is going to be, choose it and stick with it. Of course, the court handed him a defeat, but even before then, it was all over the place.
1: Well, but even on that, I mean, he was back out again the other day, you know, going after the courts and saying they're, you know, they're doing it because they're in favor of China.
0: Right.
1: No. A president cannot tax American companies.
0: Right. Congress can.
1: The executive branch can't do it. Congress can. And on the last one where Congress specifically said, a long time ago when we were in the gold standard, that if balance of payments are out of whack, the executive branch can use tariffs. Everyone knows. That's why even his supporters didn't back him on when the trade court came out. You didn't see the backers saying they did something wrong because he's promoting trade imbalance. Trade imbalance is not balance of payments, as we've explained before. Mm-hmm. It's so crystal clear legally, and he's out there still railing that they're for the Chinese. It doesn't do you any good. You're not getting anywhere with conservatives who understand economics.
0: Right.
1: And, you know, that's one of the biggest problems for this administration right now and for Republicans. Because conservatives know that. The populist, because there's the populist wing, which is rah, rah, rah. Look, did you see the latest one with the trade representative that's been covered over the last week and how they're trying to justify the new tariffs coming in?
0: Yeah.
1: That no foreign company should be able to produce more than what their own country handles.
0: Right.
1: And if they produce more and ship it over here, well, that's a reason for us to retaliate with tariffs. Well, for God's sakes, Boeing and American companies, an American company then has to stop with two-thirds of their production because two-thirds of their production goes overseas.
0: Right.
1: I mean, it's you're talking economic BS here over and over again to justify something that's killing you politically.
0: Yeah.
1: And you're not getting, I saw the other day. I think it was Bessin out there saying, look at this, because of the tariffs, you know, we've exported more than we've ever exported before, which, of course, we're always going to do as the economy increases. He didn't mention the fact that the trade imbalance hasn't changed.
0: Right.
1: You know, so they're picking and choosing, and conservatives economically are not idiots. They understand what's going on, and the BS, as we said from the very beginning, and we were criticized severely for that, manufacturing has lost 80,000 jobs over the last year. The trade imbalance has not lowered. The economy is at 2%, and so much of the economy is medical.
0: Mm-hmm.
1: Even the job creation, Trump even said it the other day, because so much of the new jobs are people getting part-time jobs, working two jobs. The president even admitted it the other day.
0: Right.
1: And most of it is medical fields. Manufacturing's getting killed in this country job-wise.
0: Well, the debate ended for me, and I didn't end it. You didn't end it. The Trump administration ended it when they announced 200-plus food tariffs would be drawn down.
1: Yeah.
0: To save families money,
1: right?
0: And the same with beef. You don't have to debate me. Debate them.
1: Well, they're debating
0: themselves.
1: If
0: doing away with the tariffs saves families money, then why wouldn't you draw down all tariffs? It's not going to happen where it goes to zero. I don't expect that. But why not take the brunt of what you have in place now and eliminate it or drop it down to where it was before to save families money? Why wouldn't you do that? Is it pride? I can't tell you. The debate isn't with me, it's with them.
1: We are Red Eye Radio.
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3: It is now mid-May, but I think we can finally put to rest any additional freeze concerns for the central and eastern United States.
4: With USDA meteorologist Brad Rippey saying, late April, early May cold outbreaks and freeze events following record warmth in March and early April raised crop concerns.
3: With specialty crops and with winter wheat, it often doesn't take very long to do significant damage at a certain stage of development.
4: And in the case of fruit trees, plants, and vines in freeze event locales,
3: concerns have extended from the Midwest into the Mid-Atlantic and Northeast. Extensive reports of damage to a variety of specialty crops, and at least on a local to regional scale, this could result in a reduction of fruit availability. It's also extended into the wine grape sector, and we could see a year where we don't see a whole lot of wine production in some of the hardest hit areas of the Northeast and the Mid-Atlantic.
4: I'm Rod Bain reporting for the U.S. Department of Agriculture in Washington, D.C.
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1: We are Runner Radio. He is Eric Carlin. I'm Gary McNamara. And the other thing, and you were talking about before, you know, with the war in Iran and inflation and everything else, every day that this goes on, every day that this goes on where there's indecision from the White House, and we saw it, we mentioned it the other day when two of the biggest supporters in the media, the president, which is the New York Post and the Wall Street Journal editorial page on the war with Iran have said, do something.
0: Yeah, right.
1: Just sitting here with... Every single day, you know, saying, okay, well, he hasn't said in the last 36 hours that Iran wants a deal and maybe we're getting a deal. I mean, the talk is much more negative now, but every day that the liberal media throws out accusations about whether they're true or not about what Iran is doing, that they have their missile sites back, whatever, every single day erodes the support from his own party.
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15: Fox News, I'm Chris DeMeo. President Trump's expected to land in China this morning. He'll meet with President Xi Jinping this evening. He says he'll ask for Xi's cooperation to reopen the Strait of Hormuz, but there are plenty of other items on the agenda.
16: Tariffs, AI, and rare earth minerals used in chips are also expected to come up.
15: Fox's Aisha Hosni in Beijing. FBI Director Kash Patel gets grilled by senators while testifying on the agency's 2027 budget request.
16: Maryland Senator Chris Van Hollen and FBI Director Kash Patel sparring over reports about Patel's drinking habits.
17: Director Patel, come on. These are serious allegations that were made against you.
18: They're allegations are
17: that you filed.
16: The two had several heated moments.
15: Fox's Kristen Goodwin. 12 people hospitalized after severe rain and flooding in Turkey. 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
19: Well, today we are tracking our midweek cold front that will produce a few afternoon and evening isolated to widely scattered showers and storms. Not a whole lot of coverage, but you might come across a few of these on and off downpours late in the afternoon before tapering near sunset, and then we are heating up by the weekend. In the WVLT First Alert Weather Center, I'm meteorologist Sydney Sullivan.
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28: You ever wonder why the same cold virus makes some people so sick and others not sick at all? Well, according to an interesting new study out of Yale School of Medicine, one key factor is how quickly the cells in their noses, called nasal cells, respond to the virus and contain it. It's called the interferon response, and it can vary for different people. Now, when that response gets inhibited, it can trigger a different reaction, which leads to excessive mucus production and inflammation. In other words, a cold that is a lot more miserable. Of course, there are other factors at play: your genetics, any underlying conditions, immunity from vaccinations or previous infections. If you are trying really hard not to get sick, high-quality masks, they can be very effective. Also, good old-fashioned hand washing. And remember not to touch your face. I'm Dr. Sanjay Gupta, helping you live a better life.
0: This is Halloran. Next episode, day two of our three-part series on the Declaration of Independence, Life, Liberty, and the Pursuit of Happiness. 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
31: Daytime is overrated. Nights are where it's at. Uh-huh. With Gary and Eric on Red Eye Radio.
1: That's true. The big guy speaks the truth. So I'm just editorial board. Wall Street Journal.
32: Yeah.
1: The Senate, well, they confirmed him yesterday. Did they confirm him? Kevin Warsh was confirmed, I thought.
32: Well, you know, what's interesting.
1: He said his poise this week to be confirmed. I thought he was yesterday.
32: Well, Newsmax reported that he was confirmed. Others, all the other sources said cleared a key Senate hurdle, thought was committee.
1: Okay. All right.
32: But it said, here's from Newsmax.com, U.S. Senate on Tuesday confirmed Kevin Warsh to a 14-year term as Federal Reserve Governor, marking an important step toward his succeeding Jerome Powell.
1: Okay.
32: So not as
1: All right, okay.
32: Chair.
1: That's okay.
32: Yeah.
1: So, but here it is.
32: Yeah.
1: Because I saw that same thing, too, and I'm like, oh, okay. The Senate is poised this week to confirm Kevin Warsh as the new chair of the Federal Reserve. And the Wall Street veteran may be wondering why he ever signed up for this duty.
32: Yeah.
1: Tuesday's consumer inflation data for April shows he's inheriting one of the most difficult monetary tasks since Paul Volcker took over from G. William Miller in 1979.
32: Mm.
1: By the way, I'm old enough. I remember that.
32: Yeah.
1: I remember how high interest rates had to go to tame that inflation.
32: You remember when Volcker had curves. Only economists are going to get that joke. That's so sad.
1: Yes. So when you look at it, and they talk about, you know, I almost said Volcker. they talk about, you know, Powell and the fact of, remember, he was the one that said inflation is transitory. And then admitted later on, you know, that interest rates, you know, with all the borrowing the government was doing and all the money that they were throwing in and you know, stimulus and, you know, everything that happened during his term that did the opposite. And they're like, you know, he even admits he did stuff that was just not good. But if you're looking to tame inflation right now, because if you look at it and because they go through this here and they said, let me just read a few things here about consumer prices rose 6.6% in April or 3.8% over the last 12 months. That's down from 0.9% in March. And some 40% of the increase was related to the Iran war's energy shock. But that's little consolation since so-called core prices, that's taking out food and energy, rose 0.4% in April, an acceleration from 0.2% in March, and 2.8% for 12 months. Service prices were notably hot, with shelter up 0.6% and overall non-energy services up 0.5% or 3.3% over 12 months. The disinflation in goods prices also seems to have stopped, as apparel prices are up 4.2% in the last year, and Whirlpool last week announced it raised prices 10% in April as two examples. Those figures confirm the inflation pop in the recent personal consumption expenditure data. They also suggest that the disinflation earlier this year may have been another false drawings that have typified recent Fed performance. The central bank keeps thinking it has inflation conquered, and it begins a monetary easing cycle, only to find out its optimism is premature. The last inflation report marks a dispiriting end to Jerome Powell's eight-year tenure as Fed chair. The press focuses mainly on President Trump's relentless attacks on Mr. Powell and praises him as a stalwart of Fed independence. We've supported the president. We've supported him from those unfair assaults. But Fed chiefs are measured overall by their stewardship of the economy, especially price stability. On those grounds, Mr. Powell's tenure has been a notable failure. The nearby chart tracks consumer price inflation across 8 years of Powell's two terms. And then they just go through it all. He goes, Mr. Powell's tragic error was the pandemic era price spike that he dismissed for too long as transitory.
32: Yes.
1: Prices soared before the Fed recognized its mistake, hitting an annual rate of 9.1% in June of 2022. The Fed still largely blames supply chain disruptions for the inflation spike rather than its policy choices to accommodate blowout federal spending and keep interest rates low for too long. And that's the problem right there when you look at the Fed. The fact that they still look at supply chains as the problem in that. Inflation.
32: Yeah, yeah.
1: The problem that the people in charge and Powell didn't recognize that it was the blowout federal spending that caused it.
32: Yeah. Right.
1: And blaming something else that was not to blame.
32: Yeah. No, that's
1: for the long term inflation that we had. It might have, we know the supply chain had an effect, but also people pulled back from buying at that point too.
32: If you're building,
1: a lot of people were unemployed for a period of time there or had cut back hours.
32: Right. Yeah.
1: And to sit there and ignore it and go, no, it was a supply chain that caused it and not the blowout spending and keeping interest rates low at that point.
32: Right.
1: To ignore that, this is why I've always said, we believe that these people that are in power somehow have intelligence beyond what we can understand. And they don't.
32: No, they don't. And if you're building a case against Powell, That should be the focus on the whole transitory thing. You know, if you think of the mindset and where we have been, you have to remind people because people live in the bubble today. I don't know what kind of case you have to make against Powell. I think, again, on the merits, it's already made. And it clearly wasn't going to be the case that he was going to fire Powell as chairman because we didn't get to that point. So the point is that you can, in bringing on Warsh and hopefully taking a new direction, I can't tell you what is going to happen when it comes to a Fed chair, because as you just mentioned, you know, so many people believe that, well, they're in that place for a reason. They must be qualified. Well, not everybody Trump has hired on has stayed on. So I don't know if that will be the case for a Fed chair or is doing an effective job. I don't know if that'll be the case with this Fed chair, next Fed chair, or the following, or whoever it is in that position. And it's been I think you get into the wonkish type of territory, especially when it was never going to be the case that you were going to fire Jerome Powell. And then you're counting on people in a very small group of people to put any thought into that was going nowhere to begin with. The what the Fed is doing, I mean, I'm going to criticize. I don't care if it's Warsh or Jerome Powell. It doesn't, Janet Yellen, I don't care who it is. That's at the helm. I don't care who it is. It's going to be, again, humans are involved in any human endeavor. There's going to be a lot of flaws, especially with so many, they've got a whole group.
1: Right.
32: That they're going to make the decision as a group. And we can get into the whole idea of them, the Fed should be audited and there should be greater oversight and everything else. And we've had those discussions for years, but the people don't care when we're, you know, getting close to $39 trillion in debt and nobody bats an eye.
1: Well,
32: then I don't know what to tell you.
1: When you had, because you and I grew up all the time, you could make, you know, because of the Fed rate, you could make, everybody could had a passbook account, a savings account. You could make decent money on it.
3: Yeah.
1: Remember?
3: Yeah.
1: My entire life. And all of a sudden we got to what, 15 years ago?
3: Yeah.
1: And all of a sudden the interest rate was, just until a couple of years ago, what you got if you had something in the bank, 0.000001%.
32: Yeah, it was
1: to me, that was always manufactured.
32: Yeah,
1: that was that, and right. That was more in my opinion, that was political to keep the interest on the debt low. I mean, right. There was so much manipulation of that. You and I back in 2012, remember the whole thing? China's manipulating their currency. Like, what the hell you think we're doing?
32: Yeah, we do it all the time.
1: You know, it's like, what are you talking about? Yeah. We need to stop China for a minute. We're doing the same thing.
3: Yeah.
1: And so what the thing that got me about Powell, there were a number of things, but the transitory statement, obviously, and we said it at that time with inflation, was a political statement. It was not an economic statement.
32: Right.
1: It was not based in economic, in solid economic projections.
3: Right.
1: It wasn't.
3: No. Nope.
1: It was a political statement to protect what? The people in power? I don't know. I can't read the mind. But we knew it was wrong at the time. Remember the laughter we had. It's transitory. Yeah. And that's where my friend Richard.
32: Right.
1: Richard Rosso, the great financial analyst and an investor down in Houston,
32: mm-hmm.
1: came up with permatory.
32: Yeah. which is brilliant.
1: Yeah. I think my friend Richard should become Fed chair.
32: No, I'd love that.
1: But
32: at least I could trust his methodology, his thinking, right?
1: Well, I mean, that's the point. The transitory never made any economic sense. It just didn't. And the amount of money that was being pumped. And by the way, other economists knew it. Yeah. Obama economists knew it.
32: Oh, yeah.
1: They warned you can't be printing money you can't be borrowing this kind of money and just throwing it into the hands of the people.
32: Lawrence Summers.
1: Yeah, Larry Summers said it. Can't do it. The warnings were all there.
32: Yep. Everybody knew it. Anybody yeah. old enough that had seen it before recognized it again.
1: And so really with worse right now, I mean, you know, what do you do? I mean, with because how long is the war going to last?
32: Right.
1: Because I don't know where to go with interest rates right now. If you ask me, all right, I don't know when the next meeting is, when they're going to raise it. Is it June? I don't even know.
32: But it's pretty much everybody believes any kind of rate decrease is off the table. You know, with the current situation. Yeah. So
1: that's why you do it, you know, that's why you do it every month, every few months, whatever, when they meet to do that. Because I look at it, I go, I don't know what I would do right now. I don't know.
32: Yeah, mid-June.
1: Right, there's too many variables right now.
32: You know, the miss yesterday, the median forecast for year-over-year inflation was 3.7 and we hit 3.8. Core inflation year-over-year, the median forecast was 2.7 and we hit 2.8. And so, you know, which isn't a massive miss on either one of those. Everything else, in fact, I think was pretty much on target. But month over month. But again, if we're still looking at 3.5%, let's say we're looking at 3.5% inflation. If Warsh is at the helm, are you going to make a move to lower interest rates? And does the rest of the Fed agree with you? You know, so that's the question.
1: And my thing is, as this continues to go on, if gas prices remain high. By the way, my gas prices at my gas station went to $3.99.
32: Hmm. Yeah.
1: I think we were up to. I think the most we reached was $4.39.
32: Yeah.
1: I think
32: my neighborhood's somewhere around there.
1: So we're down a little bit.
32: I haven't
1: bit,
32: bought
1: so.
32: Gas in a few days, but yeah.
1: Shut up.
32: Yeah.
1: And people may be saying, Gary, that was quite rude. I mean, a shut up just for he hasn't filled up with gas? I mean, where did that come
32: from? I drive
1: from?
32: A heavy truck. It's pretty heavy for a Chevy 1500.
1: Oh, you are driving because you're going to Wichita Falls more.
32: Yeah, I'm going, I said, to my parents.
1: The shut up was because he only drives a couple of miles to work.
32: Yeah, my commute is only.
1: Right, where I have 28 miles.
32: 2.2 miles. That was, yeah.
1: I know that was
32: quite, I coast home usually.
1: Quite reactionary of me.
32: I don't even know if I'll start my truck next time.
1: To say to shut up. But yeah. I mean, yeah, I look at it and I say, okay, where do I go? Because how much of the inflation? Remember, tariffs have been lowered. Mm-hmm. They're collecting a lot less in tariffs now.
32: Right.
1: So that's off the table. And how much of, you know, you look at right now because of the energy prices, that's what's causing the vast majority of the inflation out there.
32: Yeah. Yep.
1: We are Red Eye Radio.
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27: A better life with Dr. Sanjay Gupta.
28: If you are the parent of an infant, it can be really hard to find baby foods that are truly healthy for your child. According to a new study out of UNC Chapel Hill, almost three quarters of baby foods are ultra processed and may contain additives that are linked to potential health problems later in life. The study's lead author said, what shocked her was that the top ingredient in 71% of these baby foods wasn't a fruit or vegetable. It was one or more additives that babies' guts are not fully developed enough to be able to handle. Eating the right food at this stage of life is so important because this is when children begin developing dietary preferences for the rest of their lives. So take the extra time to look at the ingredient labels on the foods you are buying. You're going to want short lists and also ingredients that you recognize. I'm Dr. Sanjay Gupta, helping you live a better life.
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4: Good morning. It is 6 o'clock. Temperatures at 55 degrees with partly cloudy skies in Knoxville. News Talk 98.7 WOKI. I'm Robin Joffe. Now let's go out on the roads for our first check of traffic this morning.
5: All righty, here we go. Wednesday morning and doing well so far. Everything we checked in the last half hour, 40 minutes, looks good. Now, you might be concerned about some of the overnight work they're doing in East Tennessee. 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Looks like most of that is wrapped up. And as you get ready, got a clear shot so far. I brag a lot about Precision Garage Door. 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Good morning, I'm Pete Michaels.
4: Good morning, Pete. Thank you so much for that update. Knoxville police say a man is facing child endangerment and child abuse charges after his 3-year-old son is found running alone and unclothed through an apartment parking lot. Officers say the child was found in the parking lot at North Park Apartments on Tillery Road in North Knoxville. When officers arrived, they found the boy's apartment door wide open, the home in unsanitary conditions. Fidel Althman was arrested and charged with child endangerment and child abuse. And nearly a dozen people are rescued after a plane crashes off the Florida coast.
6: The U.S. Coast Guard is searching for the plane that went down about 80 miles off of Melbourne. It's not known why the plane crashed, but storms were reported in the area at the time. The 11 people on board all accounted for and were taken to the hospital for evaluation. The FAA tells Fox 35 that the plane was traveling between islands in the Bahamas when it crashed. The U.S. Coast Guard and Bahamian rescue teams both responded to the crash. Chris DeMeo, Fox News.
4: And the victim of the deadly shooting at a Lulapal Drive apartment has been identified as 49-year-old Perry Baker of Michigan. Knoxville police say a suspect has not been arrested or charged, and detectives are continuing to investigate the circumstances surrounding Baker's death. Anyone with information that could assist is asked to call East Tennessee Valley Crime Stoppers. We have more information on our website, newstalk987.com. FBI Director Kash Patel facing Senate scrutiny testifying over the agency's 2027 budget request.
7: Maryland Senator Chris Van Hollen pressing FBI Director Kash Patel on reports about Patel's alleged excessive drinking.
8: This is the ultimate example of hypocrisy.
9: Mr. Chairman,
8: I will not be tarnished by baseless allegations
9: and
8: fraudulent statements from the media.
7: Washington State Senator Patty Murray asking about reports FBI resources are being used to investigate journalists.
10: There are reports that are using FBI resources to investigate journalists. You are saying to this committee today that that is not true.
11: That's correct, ma'am.
7: Patel touting the agency's efforts disrupting criminal gangs, arresting human traffickers, and arresting 8 of the top 10 most wanted fugitives in the world in 14 months. Kristen Goodwin, Fox News.
4: And a Florida judge ruled Tiger Woods' pharmacy records can be released to the prosecution.
12: Now, Tiger's lawyers previously fought the records release. They argued it would go against his constitutional right to privacy. But ultimately, the judge sided with prosecutors and allowed them to subpoena his records for a specific time frame between January of this year and March 27th, the date of his car crash in Florida. Woods clipped the back of a trailer and flipped his Range Rover on a residential street. He blew a zero on a breathalyzer, but was still arrested for driving under the influence. Police say he failed several field sobriety tests, and they found 2 hydrocodone pills in his pocket.
4: Woods told police that he takes several prescription medications after multiple surgeries on his back and leg. He pleaded not guilty, and reportedly he's in rehab in Switzerland. And Tennessee baseball closes the home portion of its 2026 season with an 11-1 win over Belmont last night. The Volunteers are the first team in SEC history to hit 100 home runs in 5 consecutive seasons. And Tennessee does wrap up the regular season this weekend at Oklahoma. Game 1 of 3-game series is set for 7:30 Thursday night. And it wasn't the usual day for a group of linemen. They were called out over the weekend, not for a repair, but for a rescue. Greenville Emergency Energy Authority says that the crews helped the Tennessee Wildlife Resources Agency rescue a bear cub from the top of a light pole. Teams were able to help the stranded cub, and GEA reports that the baby is safe and sound and in the care of TWRA. Let's get a check of our forecast now with WVLT meteorologist Sydney Sullivan.
0: Temperature's not quite as chilly as it was yesterday, but we are still going to be tracking a few scattered downpours, maybe even an isolated storm as we head on into the late afternoon, early evening time frame. Now, any bit of activity that we do see will gradually taper as we get closer to sunset with highs in the upper 70s. In the WVLT First Alert Weather Center, I'm meteorologist Sydney Sullivan.
4: Currently, partly cloudy skies, 55 degrees in Knoxville. I'm Robin Jaffe. 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
14: 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It's stop-and-go traffic. 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That lane suddenly slows to a stop. And then what happens to the lane you just left? 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
1: Or at least I do. Not fun for me. Fun. 77 degree day. What a great day to go have fun. Cade's Cove. Why, anything. Just, you know, anything. Old guys like me, we like stop and look at those historical markers.
2: What's that say?
1: All right, maybe not. 77 is going to be the high today. Then we got kind of cool off tomorrow. Then the heat starts. Friday, Saturday, Sunday, Monday, Tuesday, Wednesday. I mean, we get near 90 on Monday. Of course, but people are already saying it's going to be 90. Because that's what people say. 30% chance of rain today. Well, I don't think I'll plan anything. It's going to rain. No, it's not. It's 30%. You know, I don't. Yeah. And you got to make time for fun. As an adult, what is fun? 48% said we need more fun. Extra time to knock out tasks we've been putting off. See, and that, once again, there's pleasure. There's fun. They kind of go together. I told Jim out in the hall a minute ago, I said, you know, today may be the day. Today may be the day that I get the pressure washer out and pressure wash a deck and a carport. I don't know. Do I have time today? Maybe. Maybe. But I can't believe people say that they consider watching TV fun. I guess that's pleasure more than fun to me. You know, I see fun as little exercise with it, that sort of thing. Or going to a comedy show, or although it's kind of fun. I mean, yeah, like I said, as we get older, fun can be all sorts of, like I said, I like to make weird sounds when I'll be sitting outside and Charlie dog, the next door neighbor dog, come over and I'll go, you want a treat? And the dog tilts her head. And I'll start going, I'm making noises in the, that's fun for me.
3: I mean, you make noises behind the microphone.
1: Right, yeah. I do. I make noises when I get up, get out, you know, that sort of thing. You know what else is fun? Going on Facebook and seeing all the girls that wouldn't go out with you who are fat now, that's fun to me.
3: You need therapy.
1: Probably.
3: Uh-huh.
1: You know what else is fun?
3: What's that, Phil?
1: All right. You challenge somebody, okay, back out of the driveway, back out of this parking space using only your reverse camera. I still don't trust them. I can't do it.
3: It's a camera. That's what it's there for.
1: I know, but I still can't do it.
3: You need therapy.
1: I know. Let's say you got a low tire.
3: Uh-huh.
1: And you got to cost you $1.25, $1.50 to get air, right?
3: At some of the inflation.
1: Yeah, you talk about inflation. There is inflation. Ooh, I get what you just did there. Inflation. I like to see how many tires I can fill up before it expires.
3: Okay, that I get. Yeah, be a one man NASCAR pit crew.
1: Yes, ladies and gentlemen, I'm a simple individual. I realize I'm getting there. You know, I'm like I said, I've not got the white New Balance yet, although I have had some.
3: Reminds me, I need to get a new pair of shoes.
1: Do you?
3: Oh, yeah.
1: Well, now, maybe you could, while you're in Nashville, maybe you can find a place there.
3: What?
1: Break
3: in a new pair of shoes on vacation?
1: Well, I didn't say break them in. You might go find some. But anyway.
3: Feels like I'd be rolling the dice.
1: Yeah, I bought shoes on vacation.
3: I wouldn't be able to take them back if they didn't work.
1: I know. I bought shoes on vacation in Florida. Yeah. And they are New Balance. They're nice shoes.
3: I mean, but
1: they're tight. And I'm like, it.
3: And see, that's why I wouldn't get a pair of shoes on vacay. If they don't work out for me, gotta take them back. And I am a New Balance guy. Not a paid endorsement, but
1: right.
3: It can be.
1: Well, here's the thing, though. You know, I'm thinking, you know what? I know exactly where that little store is in that strip center down just below Orlando. I got an excuse to go.
3: Well, also, look who you're talking to. I don't need an excuse to go to
1: right,
3: Orlando.
1: Exactly. Me either.
3: I got that sweet AP down to the House of the Mouse, yo.
1: There you go. All right. It was in that movie, Talladega Nights. Ricky Bobby's like, I don't know what to do with my hands. Put your hands.

0: Hands down, son.
1: Yeah, I don't know what to do with my hands.
0: Car drove good.
1: Some people don't know what to do with their hands when they're getting their picture made. I, for years, have been, I even in old high school pictures, I make a peace sign, me and Ringo, or the V, or now it's Vol for Life, whatever. Your index and middle fingers, you know what I'm talking about. Scammers. Yes, I'm not kidding. I'll explain it coming up. I mean, don't get too paranoid, but evidently everything is susceptible to being stolen. You guys, stupid. Phil's show is on the award-winning news and talk of East Tennessee. Proud to have live local traffic. Here's Pete Michaels.
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3: Well, we are kicking off our Wednesday nice and dry with increasing rain chances late in the afternoon and turning briefly cooler by our Thursday. In the WVLT First Alert Weather Center, I'm meteorologist Sydney Sullivan.
4: Tennessee House Speaker Cameron Sexton removed Democratic lawmakers from House standing committees and subcommittees following disruptions during the recent special session on congressional redistricting. And also, there are at least six Chinese-owned oil tankers reportedly crossing the Strait of Hormuz today, with President Trump headed to China as a sign of how Iran continues to control access to the critical waterway. I'm Robin Joffe, News Talk 98.7 WOKI.
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1: 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This is one of those weird songs that got in my head. And it hooked me, the rhythm track hooked me. And then I heard this Strat, Telecaster, whatever these guys playing. And the guitar part, I went, okay, that sounds really cool. Almost sounds like it could be used for a James Bond movie. Edwin Collins, he's a Scottish singer-songwriter. It's Edwin with a Y. And this dude, and worldwide, this song did well. It was 1994, 95, right in there. And did great. In the United States, it did, I guess, okay. But then the guy had a stroke. And everybody thought, oh, he'll never... And then he came back. But... The rhythm track is sampled. I like this guitar. The main rhythm track is based on a sample of 1965's Lynn Berry's 1-2-3. 1-2-3, if you remember that song. You hear a little David Bowie, you hear a little of this, and I mean, and I have no idea why. It's one of those, I don't know why I like this. I know I like the guitar part in it. Yeah. Actually, it was featured in a couple of movies, I think, so, ooh. I did, yeah. Now, to me, if I got a hold of a whammy bar and a Strat or a Tele and a little bit of distortion playing, that would be fun. There's that definition of fun. Hey, good morning. Thank you, Lord, for a great day. It is National Apple Pie Day. Little piece of cheddar cheese on that, be all right. There you'd go. That would be okay. This is wild. A small airport near Pittsburgh. Now, this is... Of course, Arnold Palmer grew up in Latrobe, Pennsylvania, and this is, I guess, near there. The Arnold Palmer Regional Airport impacted more than anybody else when Spirit Airlines went under. The only carrier flying out is Spirit. Yeah, I mean, there was no way. It was like, we're going to rent a car, Earl. They're trying to attract another airline to get in there. Trying to attract another. All right, great to have you. I am Phil Williams. Landa Don't is our producer. Robin in the newsroom. Pete Michaels with traffic. Now, Neil Denton comes up in the 8 o'clock hour. If you have a question for Neil, our text line, 656-8255. If it grows, he knows. So what do you do with your hands in photos? You know, we've all made the little rabbit ears for people. You put your, you know, the V sign, vol, piece, whatever. And according to now a new report, that thing you carry around in your pocket, that cell phone, the cameras on that thing you carry around in your pocket, the cameras capture such high-resolution images that it is possible that your fingerprints could be extracted from.
10: Well, that's just great.
1: I know, and I'm in a gang. I flash it all the time. No, I'm kidding.
10: I throw the double thumbs up a lot, so that's
1: probably... Do you do the thumbs up? Oh, yeah, I only got the one good thumb. I can't... Look at that. That's just horrible. But yeah, it is what it is. God loves me and I love him and I don't have a hand, but it's okay. So anyway, although I can grip now with, I can grip a fork and stab a steak. I can cut my own steak now at a restaurant.
10: Well, there you go.
1: Which was really strange going out with my wife and you just forget about it. Oh, I want a steak or I want a piece of chicken, whatever. And I'm like, crap, I can't cut this.
10: It's the small miracles, right?
1: Oh, there's my wife just cutting up my food, and people are going. I'm like, hi there, it's my mom. We're having fun. I get ice cream later.
10: Only if you're good.
1: If I'm good. But yeah, evidently the images, you can pull fingerprints off there. I mean, you got to have fingers pointed outward, obviously, so the double V. I can say it.
11: Is that a gang sign, Roger?
1: I wouldn't get too paranoid about it. I don't know why. I wouldn't. It would take, some AI powered software probably to pull it off, and close up selfies, you know, that would be the way to do it. And what would you do with it? Well, what would you do with someone else's fingerprints? If you could, I guess, make something, you could really screw them up, you know, like you could murder someone, of course, and then leave their fingerprints at the scene.
10: I was thinking something nefarious, framing somebody for murder.
1: Yeah.
10: Definitely nefarious.
1: Well, that's where I went with it. Because I watch a lot of those crime shows.
10: Oh, yeah? Do you?
1: Oh, yeah. Okay. Well, I watch too many of them.
10: Mm. Is that how you spend your fun time?
1: Well, it's kind of fun, yeah, because, I mean, these people do these stupid things, and they escape jail, and they are out. And like I said, when I get through watching TV downstairs, I wipe the prints off my remote.
10: That's right. You were telling me about that show you were watching. You almost got away with it?
1: You almost got away with it. And then there's a series of these things. Now I'm into this show, Dinage. Guy's name is Dinage. It's a British show where this guy talks about old crimes. In other words, back in the... oh, I don't know, turn of the century. There was a guy in London, and he spent some time in jail, blah, blah, blah. And he had a... but he was called the acid killer because he started out experimenting with mice to see what combinations and how much acid it would take to totally turn a mouse to goo. And then he just kind of started making these formulas and seeing how you would make a human being just turned to goo in a vat of acid, 55-gallon drum, you know. Yikes. I mean, if you're going to the Sam's or Costco, you get these 55-gallon drums, you dump out the Bush's beans or and you put the acid in there, and you put a body in it, it disintegrates, and basically it's just gone. You put it, you know, in small quantities down the drain. Chase it with a little Drano.
10: Note to self, don't make Phil angry around 55-gallon drums.
1: That's right. Here again. There. That's right. Because not only that, not only I kill you in there, but I put your own fingerprints in there. He did it himself.
10: He jumped into a vat of acid.
1: He jumped into a vat of acid. Like I said, that whole thing would seem a bit overboard to yours truly. Hey, guess what? We've got commencement speakers getting booed, or at least one. And more in Stupid News. Stay with us.
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19: A Better Life with Dr. Sanjay Gupta.
20: For years, scientists have been studying the association between depression and dementia. As you might expect, the relationship is complicated. But there's this new study out of the UK which found it's not just broad strokes. There are six symptoms of depression that are especially correlated with dementia risk years later. Number one, losing confidence in yourself. Two, not being able to face up to your problems. Three, not feeling warmth or affection from other people. Four, feeling nervous and anxious all the time. Five, not being satisfied with the way tasks are carried out. And finally, six, difficulty concentrating. What we could be seeing here is the impact of people becoming less social, or that certain changes in the brain lead to both depression and dementia. But dementia takes longer to manifest. If you notice these symptoms, talk to your doctor about it. I'm Dr. Sanjay Gupta, helping you live a better life.
4: 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It is 7:30. Temperatures at 58 degrees with partly sunny skies in Knoxville. News Talk 98.7 WOKI. I'm Robin Jaffe. Now let's go out on the roads for a check of our traffic. How are things looking out there, Pete?
2: Hey, Robin, in addition to everything else, we got a report of a wreck that came in a couple of minutes ago. A central at North Baxter with possible injuries. Alcoa Highway building, but the paving, rolly roadblocks, not scheduled to start for about another hour and a half. This time of the morning, the volume is right up on schedule. Westbound Edgemore Road, Claxton to Oak Ridge, all directions around the Carnes red light, in and out of Blount County, and of course, trying to make it into downtown Knoxville. No surprises so far. With UT graduate Marcos Garza, my attorney, a Marine, he will fight for you. Why? Marcos Garza knows the unwritten rules of our local court system. Out-of-state lawyers don't have that. Garza Law is a true Knoxville law firm. Robin, good morning.
4: Good morning, Pete. Thank you so much for that update. Knoxville police say a man is facing child endangerment and child abuse charges after his 3-year-old son is found running around alone and unclothed through an apartment parking lot. Officers say that child was found in the parking lot at North Park Apartments on Tillery Road in North Knoxville. When officers arrived on the scene, they did find the boy's apartment door just wide open and the home in unsanitary conditions. Fidel Othman was arrested, charged with child endangerment and child abuse. And President Trump traveling to China to meet with China's president amid the ongoing conflict in the Middle East, though the president claims trade is at the top of the agenda.
21: The president says that trade is top of mind during this historic summit in Beijing with President Xi. However, he does have a plan to have a long talk about Iran.
22: We have a lot of things to discuss. I wouldn't say Iran is one of them, to be honest with you, because we have Iran very much under control.
21: And on trade, here is what the president is walking into. China really wants lower tariffs. They currently have a 10% global tariff that expires in July unless the president decides to extend it. So that is on China's mind.
4: Secretary of State Marco Rubio and War Secretary Pete Hegseth are also joining the president in China, as well as several tech industry leaders. And a Florida woman is stabbed multiple times following a dispute over a Mother's Day dinner preparation.
0: Keo Nottage is in a Palm Beach County jail charged with first-degree attempted premeditated murder and aggravated assault with a deadly weapon. The victim, Nottage's 74-year-old grandmother, told police a fight started when Nottage's cousin asked him to take in groceries bought for Mother's Day dinner. It was then, the victim said, Nottage got angry and grabbed a knife from the kitchen, threatening to commit murder. After that, police say he stabbed his grandmother multiple times. She is hospitalized in critical condition following surgery. Nottage is being held without bond. Gernal Scott, Fox News.
4: Most members of the House Democratic Caucus have been removed from their committees and subcommittees, according to a letter signed by House Speaker Cameron Sexton. Sexton's letter does state that the committee removals are due to actions taken by members during last week's special session over redistricting across Tennessee that were aimed at disrupting the democratic and legislative processes and creating disorder on the House floor. Representative Gloria Johnson of Knoxville said on Facebook that she was also removed. And Knoxville City Council passing an ordinance that would ban smoking and vaping inside age-restricted venues on its first reading. It still needs to pass its second reading on May 26 before it would go into effect. Supporters say the proposal is designed to protect servers, bartenders, and musicians who work in bars and clubs. Opponents argue it should be up to business owners to decide. And Governor Bill Lee has vetoed a bill that would have increased Tennessee's 911 surcharge by 36 cents, blocking legislation that passed both chambers of the General Assembly with near unanimous support. The bill passed the House 75-15 and the Senate 27 with unopposed. And State Senator Becky Massey, who supported the bill, said that she was told the governor viewed the surcharge as a tax increase. But Massey says rural 911 centers operating on thin margins will feel the most significant impact. Let's get a check of our forecast now with WVLT meteorologist Sydney Sullivan.
3: Well, today we are tracking our midweek cold front that will produce a few afternoon and evening isolated to widely scattered showers and storms. Not a whole lot of coverage, but you might come across a few of these on and off downpours late in the afternoon before tapering near sunset, and we are heating up by the weekend. In the WVLT First Alert Weather Center, I'm meteorologist Sydney Sullivan.
4: Currently, we do have partly sunny skies. It is 58 degrees in Knoxville. I'm Robin Jaffe, back to the Phil Show, News Talk 98.7 WOKI.
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1: Oh. Mike Campbell playing the guitar, the Rickenbacker. There with Thomas Earl Petty this morning. Mm-mm. Gosh, he was a talent. She said she cared about me. I was listening the other day. I don't know where I was going, whatever. I was listening to some live Petty. It was good. No, it was great. And I'm like, okay. And if you know, I mean, you know, if you're a Petty fan, you know the words. And of course, people at the shows were singing it back. It was pretty cool. Sunshine coming through these windows. Ladies and gentlemen, we are so blessed this morning. I say, All right, I'm back. Sorry, I was looking out the window and was dreaming. I was fishing. I was golfing. I was just sitting outside listening to kids play. And I was just doing all of that. All right, tremendous to have you on Newstalk 98.7. I am Phil Williams, and I do love you. Not a thing you can do about it. We'll miss Landon for a few days. He's going just taking a little guy trip or a solo trip.
6: Yeah.
1: Very important. You know, and a lot of people don't. They say, you know, go to a nice restaurant and eat by yourself. You know, you experience different things when you're by yourself.
6: Mm-hmm.
1: I mean, you know, unless you're getting an escort or something. But I wouldn't think. But
6: I wouldn't know that, Phil. Would you?
1: Uh-huh.
6: Mm.
1: Yes, I have a TV.
6: Right.
1: Okay.
6: Uh-huh.
1: Interschoolitis is going on out there, babies. Interschoolitis. Won't be long. These kids will be outside doing yearbook day, grade card day, all of that, and just going, okay, we're done.
6: I mean, some of the younger kids are already done.
1: Yeah, are they?
6: Uh-huh.
1: Yeah, well, everything's staggered now. Graduation time. A lot of them, yeah, I've seen pictures of people graduating. Matter of fact, this weekend, UT.
6: That's right.
1: Graduation.
6: Yeah, seniors, you're at a crossroad.
1: I am speaking.
6: Are you?
1: Yep, I'm doing the...
6: Are they aware that you're speaking?
1: No, I hadn't told them. let's do stupid news, shall we? Hey, y'all! Your future's ahead of you.
7: Stupid news!
1: You know...
7: Stupid news!
1: Graduation speeches... usually full of cheers, applause, and those inspirational quotes, you know, whatever... One speaker at the University of Central, Flory.
8: Duh.
1: Yes, University of Central, Flory.
8: Duh.
1: Got a very different reaction to the speaker, Gloria Caulfield, speaking to the graduates last Friday, and she called AI, quote, the next industrial revolution, and the entire crowd began booing.
6: Bold stance from her.
1: No kidding.
6: Wow.
1: Well, that, and for some reason, it caught her off guard. She looked behind her and said, what happened? What'd I miss?
6: Oh, my God. Wow.
1: Then she smiled and said, well, I struck a chord. May I finish?
6: No.
1: No, but they let her. Yeah. So she continues to get booed. And it, well, I was just looking at it. And at one point. So at one point,
6: is
1: I mean,
6: there audio of this? I can hold on.
1: Oh yeah, there's audio. You can find it. People Magazine's got it. There's all sorts of.
6: All right.
1: You got it. Yeah, and anyway, she gets totally flustered. All right, and her name, University of Central Florida.
9: The rise of artificial intelligence is the next industrial revolution.
1: Oh. She's oblivious.
9: What happened?
1: You're an idiot. That's what happened.
9: I struck a chord.
1: Yeah, no, you
9: AI
1: just drank the water.
9: Was not a factor in our lives.
6: Oh, yeah. They like
1: she
6: that
1: gets
6: part.
1: Applause
6: yeah.
1: for that.
6: It's like, oh, well, you know, AI isn't a factor.
1: So I'll watch the rest of this thing, and she goes, well, I struck a chord here. And then she keeps getting booze, and she goes, oh, I see we have a bipolar topic here. No, no, you don't. You have a polarizing topic. You do not have a bipolar topic. You may be. Now, I'm going to tell you right, this was the College of Arts and Humanities and College of Communication.
6: She said that,
1: Okay.
6: Read the room, lady.
1: That's it.
6: Oh,
1: read
6: my God.
1: The room. You got it.
6: You're talking to a bunch of artists who are going into the world, into the workforce, worried that their jobs that they're trying to get are going to be taken away by artificial intelligence. And you say that? Ma'am.
1: I know.
6: I struck a nerve.
1: Yeah, we live in the dumbest time.
6: Preach.
1: My daughter, I remember grounding her. Punishing her. We were out and we had steak at a very nice restaurant, and she asked for a ramekin of ranch dressing to dip it in, and I went, give me your car keys. I mean, I grounded her. A mother on Instagram going viral explaining how she learned about car ranch She said her family's having dinner. Her 17-year-old asked for a ranch. Mother said, I'm sorry, we're out. Daughter said, I can't eat it without ranch. So the daughter excused herself, left the house. The mother assumed she was driving to the store. Nope, she came right back inside with a packet of ranch that was in her car.
6: What?
1: I'm thinking my daughter does the same thing, stashing ranch dressing in your car.
6: Just right there in the center console.
1: And the daughter goes, oh, yeah, I remembered. I had car ranch. How long's that been in there? She goes, well, I don't know, probably a few months. Ate it anyway.
6: A few? Ugh.
1: And the mom's just asking people, do your kids have car ranch? And isn't that a recipe for explosive diarrhea? I don't know. I don't have a car ranch.
6: Ugh.
1: I wouldn't doubt that youngest daughter may have some. Don't know. Phil Show, News Talk 98.7 WOKI, National Apple Pie Day. Oh, boy. You know, and if you're having trouble, you know, you're getting ready to go to the gas pump today, and you're thinking, well, you know, inflation's outpaced our salary now. You got the real thing. The Treasury is shelling out $3 billion every day to cover just the interest on our national debt. Other than that, here's Pete Michael.
8: You know, Phil, this is a disclosure that says this does not represent the opinion of the Phil Williams Show.
1: Oh, go ahead.
8: Or the station. Yeah. But so about the price of gas, I'd rather pay $6 or $7 a gallon than have somebody nuke us who doesn't like us.
1: Well, there you go. All right, then. And that's what, here again.
8: My opinion.
1: Yeah, well, that's fine. And make it yours. There you go. Here's Pete.
8: Hey, Phil, a couple of things. First of all, they're working to wreck a Central Avenue Pike at Baxter. Minor injury. What time is it now? 7:46. A wreck came in about 90 seconds ago. They say somebody's hurt on Cedar Bluff at Peters Road, and that's a very busy section, especially this time of the morning. Your delays in the downtown, your headaches on 40 West, 640 West, and still active school zones. It seems like everybody and their cousin has a garage door company now, but Precision Garage Door is their neighbors. 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
10: Well, we are kicking off our Wednesday nice and dry with increasing rain chances late in the afternoon and turning briefly cooler by our Thursday. In the WVLT First Alert Weather Center, I'm meteorologist Sydney Sullivan.
4: A sewage leak results in a complete loss of aquatic wildlife or aquatic life in a 1.5-mile section of the North Fork of Turkey Creek. FBI Director Kash Patel forcefully defending himself during a heated Capitol Hill budget hearing, blasting allegations of excessive drinking reported by The Atlantic. I'm Robin Joffe, News Talk 98.7 WOKI.
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6: Yeah. Good morning. Thank you, Lord, for a great day. It is gorgeous. Going to 77 today. This time next week, we're going to be in the 80s. Ooh, doggies. Yeah, we're going to be in the 80s. A PGA Championship this weekend. You got, of course, the Vols heading down to Oklahoma. And Friday, Lady Vols softball playing here. First round NCAA tournament. And, gosh, all kind. I mean, just a graduation, all kinds of stuff happening. Neil Denton comes up as we dig in the dirt in a minute. Beautiful, beautiful morning. Once again, I love you. Nothing you can do about it. Landon's taking off. Going to take a few days. He's going up to around Asheville, do some things, breweries, wrestling, all that. And he said, oh, I need new shoes. And I said, well, just buy them when you're there. And he goes, nah, you don't want to break in shoes on vacation. And you're right. Ann said she bought new shoes when she went to Sweden with her daughter. She said, boy, did I pay for it. I've never had so many blisters on my heel. I thought I was going to die.
7: Oh.
6: 2 weeks. Never do that again.
7: Oh.
6: Like I said, I bought New Balance in Florida, and they just never. Matter of fact, to this day, I don't like them. Ladies and gentlemen, real quick, let's go to Pete Michaels. He's got an update for us.
8: Big crash occurred seconds ago right in front of us, I-40 eastbound at the Scales. All lanes of the interstate are blocked. There are two cars, at least two vehicles, totally demolished.
6: Oh, man.
8: Those of you that are coming up, you may want to get off at Watt Road. If you pass Watt Road, well, you're going to be stuck in it. But this crash occurred about 60 seconds ago. There's no way, I'm going to say move to the right lane. You can't do that either. Mm-hmm. So as soon as they get the interstate reopened, I'll let you know. Eastbound, east of Watt Road, at the Scales, get off the interstate.
6: Yeah.
8: Before Watt Road. Phil?
6: Yeah. Go Gadget Copter. It's your only option there. 40 east at the Scales. Pete, thank you. We'll get an update on the way. Top of the hour. You know, people who perform, well, crimes are idiots anyway. Do we have time for an idiot of the day? What? All right, real quick. Here we go.
9: And now, the Phil
6: Show
9: presents.
6: I couldn't read his lips. Is that right? It's a hard one to read.
9: Of the day.
6: Washington State Dateline Tacoma. Somebody called the police 2 a.m. Monday. Said, hey, man, somebody's out in front of the police headquarters damaging your gate.
7: Wait, damaging the police gate?
6: Uh-huh. And it didn't take the cops long to respond because they just, you know, had to walk outside. So they saw a man later identified as Marvel Walker Jr.
7: Junior.
6: That's right.
7: Okay.
6: What, Marvel? Is that? So Marvel's holding a piece of concrete over his head and dropping it over the fence onto police property. They frisk him and found a piece of black-coated metal in his hoodie pocket shaped like an O. He said, I found out on the ground. Turned out it was from the word police on the sign. Marvel is not a bright individual. I mean, I don't know the end game here, but the officer determined that O had been freshly pried off by Marvel.
7: Bringing shame to the Marvel Walker name.
6: Thank you. Marvel Walker Jr. That's a Texas Rangers, a friend who's a superhero, Marvel Walker. Hey, charged second-degree malicious mischief, third-degree whatever. They got him. What an idiot. And, I mean, some days it is so easy. It is so easy. Neil Denton, if it grows, he knows. You got a question, 656-8255. Plus, another commencement speech. This one's a little different. I'll share that with you. Ben Hardy is here now and has our sports.
10: Good Wednesday morning, everyone. Tennessee baseball finished off their final regular season home game with an 11-1 win over Belmont. UT will finish up their regular season with a three-game series against Oklahoma and Oklahoma City starting Thursday at 7:30. Meanwhile, following their historic performance at the SEC Championships, Tennessee Rowing has claimed the number one spot in the CRCA rankings for the first time in program history. The rowing team becomes the 14th Tennessee program to ever hold a number one ranking. College Game Day has announced their first two stops of the upcoming football season. Week one will be in Baton Rouge for Clemson at LSU, while week two will be in Austin for Ohio State at Texas. This will be the 40th season for the Saturday morning football fan staple. Last night in Game 5 of the West semifinals, the Spurs dominated the Timberwolves 126-97 to take the series lead at 3-2. With your WOKI Sports Minute, this has been Benjamin Hardy. Stay tuned. 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
23: You ever wonder why the same cold virus makes some people so sick and others not sick at all? Well, according to an interesting new study out of Yale School of Medicine, one key factor is how quickly the cells in their noses, called nasal cells, respond to the virus and contain it. It's called the interferon response, and it can vary for different people. Now, when that response gets inhibited, it can trigger a different reaction, which leads to excessive mucus production and inflammation. In other words, a cold that is a lot more miserable. Of course, there are other factors at play: your genetics, any underlying conditions, immunity from vaccinations or previous infections. If you are trying really hard not to get sick, high-quality masks, they can be very effective. Also, good old-fashioned hand washing. And remember not to touch your face. I'm Dr. Sanjay Gupta, helping you live a better life.
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25: Good morning. It is 8 o'clock. Temperatures at 59 degrees. Sunny skies in Knoxville.
0: News Talk 98.7 WOKI, I'm Robin Jaffe. Now let's go out on the roads for a check of our traffic. Starting to be a busy morning out there. How are things, Pete?
8: Yeah, big pile up at I-40 eastbound at the Scales. Robin, vehicles are sneaking by the wreck slowly on the right-hand shoulder. The other suggestion we made, well, they're taking that. They're letting traffic exit off at the Scales. Take the Scales ramp where the trucks normally go, and you go right back on the interstate again. Now, traffic's backed up well past Watt Road. It's backing up into Loudoun County. Getting off at Watt Road, that might not be a bad idea, but that's the biggest wreck of the morning eastbound at the Scales. The other wreck they're working, Robin, is Central Avenue Pike near Baxter. And again, a huge headache on 640 westbound from 75 275 all the way past Western Avenue and back to the interstate. Softer water is better water for better coffee, better life. 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
0: Good morning, Pete. Thanks for keeping everyone updated. The victim of the deadly shooting at a Lulapal Drive apartment has been identified as 49-year-old Perry Baker of Michigan. Knoxville police say a suspect has not been arrested or charged, and detectives are continuing to investigate the circumstances. Those circumstances surrounding Baker's death. Anyone with information is asked to call East Tennessee Valley Crime Stoppers, and we have more information on our website, newstalk97.com. And a sewage leak results in a complete loss of aquatic life within a 1.5-mile section of North Fork of Turkey Creek. The Tennessee Wildlife Resources Agency says that leak contaminated the water for 5 days. First Utility District crews collected water samples yesterday to test bacteria levels from the sewage waste that seeped into the creek. They will test the creek daily. FUD says a contractor's machine sank in a wet wooded easement near Grigsby Chapel and North Campbell Station, causing that sewer line leak. And an unsealed document shows indictment charges for the operator of the container ship that lost power and slammed into the Francis Scott Key Bridge in Baltimore.
1: Synergy Marine Singapore and India-based operations are charged with conspiracy to defraud the United States, failing to inform the U.S. Coast Guard of a known hazardous condition, misconduct or neglect by ship officers causing death, and obstructing an agency proceeding. Kelly Hayes is U.S. Attorney for the District of Maryland.
2: The indictment alleges that if the dolly had been using the proper fuel supply pumps, then the vessel would have regained power in time to safely navigate under the Key Bridge.
1: In Washington, Mike Emanuel, Fox News.
0: The Tennessee Department of Transportation thanking the General Assembly of Tennessee for dedicating $400 million in the state's fiscal year 2027 budget to support vital infrastructure improvements. The non-recurring dollars will support key investments in the maintenance and of existing assets, and it's going to allow TDOT to accelerate some projects. The $400 million one-time non-recurring fund will be allocated for maintenance, the bridge preservation program, and about half of those dollars going for capacity-adding projects. And potentially dark times at Hershey Park in Pennsylvania.
3: 200 unionized maintenance workers may go on strike. Workers at the Pennsylvania Park, the Hotel Hershey, and the Giant Center rejected what Hershey Entertainment and Resorts describes as its last, best, and final contract offer after months of negotiations. The stalemate sets the stage for a union vote authorizing a 3-day strike this week that could impact operations just days ahead of the scheduled start of their summer season. However, park officials say they're still on track to open daily on May 21st. Tom Rigotti, Fox News.
0: The world-famous Budweiser Clydesdales are scheduled to make an appearance in Knoxville the week of May 20th. The first appearance will be at Food City on Malone Creek Drive, May 20th from 4 to 6 p.m. The Clydesdales will then move to Covenant Health Park in downtown Knoxville on the 21st and 22nd for the Savannah Bananas, and then the Knoxville Smokies game, both those times 5 to 7 p.m. Let's get a check of our forecast now with WVLT meteorologist Sydney Sullivan.
4: Temperature's not quite as chilly as it was yesterday, but we are still going to be tracking a few scattered downpours, maybe even an isolated storm as we head on into the late afternoon, early evening time frame. Now, any bit of activity that we do see will gradually taper as we get closer to sunset with highs in the upper 70s. In the WVLT First Alert Weather Center, I'm meteorologist Sydney Sullivan.
0: Currently, we have sunny skies, 59 degrees in Knoxville. I'm Robin Joffe. 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

ladies and gentlemen. 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I know I am. 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
1: Land of Thought is one of those Fisher-Price popper things that you push like your kids mowing your yard. Remember those?
2: Yeah, well, that's my lawnmower.
1: Is it?
2: Yeah. You know, that's what keeps me entertained.
1: We talked about earlier here on the show, as we come to air, first of all, I love you. Great to have you. And we talked about, you know, they say Americans don't have enough fun. I think that there's things that, as we get to a certain age, and especially guys, sometimes to me, fun, and I need to pressure wash a deck, okay? There's actually pressure washing simulators. Who knew? But, I mean, those are people with problems, okay? That's Hank Hill right there. Anyway, isn't there some fun in digging in the dirt and a lot of what we do outside? Isn't there a lot of fun in it?
2: Oh, yeah, there's a lot of fun in it. I mean, and you hit it. It's not necessarily the activity is fun, but the satisfaction you get for a job well done.
1: Mm-hmm. I look up.
2: Is where, yeah. Where you actually get, I think you really get your satisfaction from that.
1: Yeah, I look up at things that it's like, I planted that. I did, you know, well, God did it, but I mean, I stuck in the ground. Or maybe even just where I have, I mean, I know how this sounds like I'm an old person, and I am. You know, I weed-eated under the hammock and all up the hill that I hadn't done in a while, and you stand back and you go, that looks really good. And I think at some point, now, I don't, there are times that I'd rather... Oh, maybe have a root canal than weed eat. But other times you go, okay, this is not bad. I mean, it's okay. And now I think too, because of the maladies I've had and the surgery. Yes, get them, Cujo, get them. The surgeries that have stacked up. It's amazing. Some things you take for granted, and you can't take any day for granted. Have you ever looked out on a day like this and just said, the heck with it, I'm going to go play, I'm going to go have fun?
2: Oh, yeah. Yeah. And, you know, one of the things I enjoy the most, honestly, is just to get out and drive around, maybe go visit a buddy out in the country somewhere, just to get out, just to see the countryside, just to see the crops growing, just to... See those kind of things. No particular plan, just a day or afternoon where you're just driving around. And that is a satisfaction. And, you know, some of the most enjoyable times is late in the evening, just sitting out on the driveway.
1: Yeah.
2: After you've done a lot of chores around the house, just sitting out there and the breeze coming by, or sitting on the screened-in porch and listening to the evening and letting the dogs run and just having a relaxing time.
1: You sit on the driveway, meaning you sit on the driveway and you take little lawn chairs out there. That way, if the neighbors are walking by, you can be social.
2: Yeah. I do that a lot of evenings, particularly when the weather's like it's been here, you know. Mm-hmm. Warm in the afternoon, it starts to cool off. You get that little evening breeze. And Angie, for my birthday, got me these cool folding chairs that are like rocking chairs.
1: Oh.
2: Got the little air cylinder in the back, you know, just like a thing that raises up your deck lid on your camper top.
1: Really?
2: And
1: ventilated.
2: And just sit there and just sit there and rock and just... Enjoy the evening. Last night I was coming out of the backyard and there was a young couple walking their two young daughters, had them in a wagon.
1: Oh.
2: And just as I looked up the hill, the older one, she started waving at me.
1: Oh.
2: You know,
1: I love
2: those kind of things are just really...

0: good for the soul.
1: I call them, I call it God,
0: great for the soul.
1: God's Prozac, God's antidepressant is what it is. And sometimes I don't think we all, and like I said, speaking as someone who was not able to do a lot of things, it's crazy. The just the little projects that make you smile and they're fulfilling, and that sense of satisfaction you're talking about. We're going to talk about naked gardening day coming up.
0: Oh,
1: yeah. You ever?
0: Isn't that every day?
1: Well, it is for you and I, of course. Have it down there. Of course, we have to register now. With the officials. But we're going to actually talk about a couple of things you've done naked that aren't. We'll talk about it. And my wife defied my friend Neil Denton. She's defied him. We'll see what happens. If you have a question, our text line is 656-8255. It's also the live line. If it grows, Neil Denton knows. 656-8255. 40 east of the scales. It's not been fun. Pete Michaels is here.
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3: How is this wreck? Phil mentioned I-40 eastbound at the scales. You've got to move to the right shoulder to get by it. They were letting traffic cut through the scales along with the trucks, but I think they've cut that off. Traffic is backed up all the way back into Loudoun County, much heavier than normal coming in and out of 70 and Highway 11 and Kingston Pike out of Loudoun County in through Farragut. And once you get by the scales eastbound, you're okay. Westbound in pretty good shape. What a headache again. Try to move around downtown on 640 and 40 West, and they're clearing direct Cedar Bluff at Peters Road and one at Central Avenue Pike at Baxter. 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
4: Well, we are kicking off our Wednesday nice and dry with increasing rain chances late in the afternoon and turning briefly cooler by our Thursday. In the WVLT First Alert Weather Center, I'm meteorologist Sydney Sullivan.
5: A judge dismissed the charges against Knoxville police officer Adam Barnett, who was arrested in Sevier County back in December of last year, charged with aggravated domestic assault while off duty. ICE officials revealing that they have identified more than 10,000 cases of potential fraud tied to the optional practical training program, which allows foreign students to remain and work in the United States after graduating from college. I'm Robin Joffe, News Talk 98.7, WOKI.
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10: A better life with Dr. Sanjay Gupta.
11: Across the country right now, at this very moment, there are probably arguments taking place about who's doing more of the housework, the homework, the shuttling of kids from this activity to that. It's true. By and large, women do more of this than men. But doesn't have to be that way. And if you and your spouse can level that playing field, it's going to make both of you and your kids happier. Psychologist Yelena Kecmanovic says this might be how you get there. As hard as it might be at first, try to think of your partner like a teammate, not an adversary. Learn how to do some of the chores your partner does to get a better understanding of how much effort something takes. And finally, take the time to acknowledge what the other person is doing. And every now and then, even express your appreciation. That'll go a long way. I'm Dr. Sanjay Gupta, helping you live a better life.
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1: Atta boy. All right, morning, Phil Show. Ah. Oh, I love Neil Denton. I really do. You know, the story of Neil Denton, the University of Tennessee Agriculture Extension Department, you've seen it. He's an East Tennessee legend. And, of course, as a child, he had this little go-kart, or had a mini bike, and he had a bad wreck. And they said Neil would never dance again. Yet here he is, you know, dancing through life. oh, boy, able to pirouette and do all of that. And a lot of people make the digital avatar of Neil Denton and have it just dance across their computer screen. I know that I indeed am one of those people. Neil Denton, we were talking about fun a minute ago, just things that are fun and rewarding and pleasurable. I know one time you went to Costco and just took a bunch of your own meatballs there and acted like you worked there and just kind of started handing them out. And then he got caught, you know, and he's like, was that wrong? Yeah, had I known this had been frowned upon, I would have never done this. Neil, we're going to have to fire you.
0: Well, I quit pirouetting. I found the things at Costco to wear, so it doesn't happen anymore.
1: Well, you just go over there and you hand out your own samples, you know, and then management finds out and it goes, Neil, we're going to let you go. And Neil goes, well, I don't even work here. And they said, well, that's what makes it so hard. You know. If I'd have known this was frowned upon, I would never have done it.
0: That's right.
1: I mean, here we go. We're middle of May now. We're going to get ready to get hot. We need rain desperately. We haven't even mentioned that, but I think it goes without saying we do. Neil Denton, what's the scuttlebutt? And a phone call's about a University of Tennessee agricultural extension.
0: Well, as far as the rain, we're in moderate to extreme drought, mm-hmm. depending on what part of East Tennessee you're in right now. It's the driest spring that I can remember for much of our area. Wow. So we are really suffering. So water is the thing to remember. That's what I was doing at the moment. I went down and switched my sprinkler around where I'd been watering the back. The other thing that we need to remember as far as the watering is the temperature is going to rise somewhere into the low 90s early next week. So we're going to start to really see things suffer. These cool nights are helping our situation as far as our landscapes, our gardens, those kind of things. Mm-hmm. But if we get into the 90s during the day and it's not looking like we're going to get much rain till possibly middle of next week, we'll start to see things really start to struggle. Mm-hmm. So the best thing to do is start watering now. Get your plants as healthy as they can be. Get your lawns healthy. Keep plenty of water out there. I know it's aggravating and it's hard to do, but it's something we must do to keep things going. And most of the things that I'm seeing so far has been situations where we're having plants struggle with the dry spring. Stems that have died in plants, you know, entire plants that just went down. And when you look at the root system, there's just no water there.
1: Yeah.
0: And of course, a stress plant is one that is actually more susceptible to disease and insects. And one of the things that can happen is that certain woody plants, shrubs, can put off actually ethanol when they're stressed, which attracts a lot of the insects that bore into the wood.
1: Oh, boy.
0: Which can really cause issues for our landscape. So water is very important. And if you have Leland cypresses, be sure that they're well watered. And doesn't matter the size of them. You need to put a soaker hose out there right now and let it run for a day underneath those plants and get them very well, get lots of moisture in the soil. And that soaker hose doesn't need to go right at the base. It needs to go out near the drip line or several, you know, halfway out from where the limbs are attached to the trunk. We need to wet them, and we need to do it on both sides of that line of trees, or circle it around, serpentine it through underneath the trees, just to be sure that we get some water out there.
1: So not only stressed plants, but stressed trees, and certainly with, and you said this is one of the, if not the driest spring you can remember. I remember one other when the water on Douglas, and I go by Douglas Lake. I mean, it did not come into my cove at all. I mean, it stayed almost a river channel one year. And this
0: was about 15 years ago, something.
1: Or longer,
0: something like that.
1: It was longer than that, but I remember that.
0: Maybe 20,
1: Oh, yeah, it was a while. But the thing, I worry about fire. I worry, you know, we certainly remember what happened in the Great Smoky Mountains National Park, and all of that. So you worry about those things. So, and now I got a thing in the mail. Dandridge Fire Department is looking for donations. It's their annual fundraiser. I'm wondering if I give them a couple of hundy, if they'll come just like with a pumper truck and just, you know, I might get one of those big, big tanks from the co-op, just have them fill that sucker up and water from that. I wonder. I mean, I think because everything needs or will need water. Everything right now, speaking for us, looks pretty good. Even though my wife defied you.
0: Uh-oh.
1: We talked about the volunteer tomato plants that came up. And I think you said something like, well, you know, they'll probably grow, but they won't get very big. And I don't remember what you said. And you said you'd be better off.
0: Most of them will be Tomatoes, the small tomatoes, most of them.
1: So she defied you and replanted them or whatever she did. Long story, they ain't doing squat. So just a lesson, I think, to all of us. You don't defy the Neilden. Coming up, more telephone calls and other questions on the text line for Neilden as we dig in the dirt. 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
5: Good morning. It is 8:30. Temperatures at 61 degrees. Sunny skies in Knoxville. News Talk 98.7 WOKI. I'm Robin Jaffe. Now let's go out on the roads where it has been a little busy in West Knox County. How are things out there, Pete?
3: Well, the interstate is still completely blocked. Robin, I-40 eastbound at the Scales. They are letting vehicles exit out of the truck ramp with the trucks at the Scales and then bringing you right back on again. That'll help a little bit. But traffic is backed up all the way back into Loudoun County. A lot of folks have bailed off onto Watt Road, taking that over to Kingston Pike, going to the north, moving up Everett Road, and then coming inbound as an alternate. Probably not a bad idea. Some folks coming in through Lenoir City, at Dixie Lee Junction, that might help you a little bit. But the crash is I-40 eastbound at the Scales. They've been out there about 40 minutes. And so far, nobody's going by that wreck scene. Robert, they're getting traffic moving again where they had a crash at Cedar Bluff and Peters Road, Central Avenue Pike near Baxter, and still a huge headache coming around 640 downtown. 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
5: Good morning. Thank you so much, Pete. Two illegal immigrants are facing deportation after a shooting which killed a pregnant woman's unborn child.
21: 20-year-old Keener Calero Giron, a Nicaraguan national, and Yeremy Zapata Aleman, a citizen of Honduras, are facing capital murder charges, in addition to several other felonies, for a shooting which injured a 17-year-old victim and killed her unborn child. The incident at a Dallas gas station May 3rd stemming from a confrontation between the victim's boyfriend and the two suspects, who police say then followed their car and fired into it, the bullet passing through the victim's pelvis and striking her unborn child. The two suspects were apprehended after they crashed their vehicle following a police chase. Officers found cocaine and MDMA in the vehicle, as well as illegal firearms. Lillian Wu, Fox News.
5: And President Trump has arrived in Beijing to kick off his three-day visit to China. The president is welcomed by dozens of children, a military band, and an honor guard. The president is also accompanied by many of his cabinet members and several big tech CEOs. And the charges against a City of Knoxville police officer dismissed. A Sevier County judge dismissing the charges against Adam Barnett, who was arrested in Sevier County back in December of last year, charged with aggravated domestic assault. KPD's Office of Professional Standards is conducting an internal investigation, which has not yet been completed. He does remain reassigned with his police power suspended until that investigation is complete. Inflation surged in April as consumer prices rose, driven by the war in Iran and the impact on energy production. The Bureau of Labor Statistics reporting yesterday that the consumer price index rose 0.6% from a month ago, and it's at 3.8% higher than last year, the highest level since May of 2023. House Speaker Mike Johnson telling Fox and Friends they are working every day to get the price of groceries and gas down. He expects prices to go down once the conflict in Iran is over.
22: The Strait of Hormuz is the big wild card here. And as soon as we get that done, I agree with the president, I think the prices come right back down to where they were. Remember that gas prices were at a four-year low before that began, and we're beginning to see incredible growth in the economy.
5: Jets from Spirit Airlines' fleet are being repossessed after the company abruptly went out of business.
4: the artifacts of a bygone era. A bunch of bright yellow Airbus 320s flown to the airport by Captain Bob Allen of Nomadic Aviation Group.
6: We're contracted to pick them up at the airports that Spirit abandoned the airplanes at.
4: Allen hires pilots, some of whom worked for Spirit Airlines, but are now unemployed. The planes will be repainted and re-leased or sold to other airline companies. But the engines inside them, that's what's really valuable. Some planes will be bought just for that part alone, costing around $15 to $20 million, or about as much as the whole airplane.
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5: U.S. stock futures traded mixed today, with tech stocks eyeing a rebound as investors brace for the next round of inflation data and waited for updates on the U.S.-Iran talks and President's trip to China. In pre-market trading, S&P futures are up almost 10 points, while the Dow is down almost 173 points and NASDAQ up almost 168 points. Let's get a check of our forecast now with WVLT meteorologist Sydney Sullivan.
23: Well, today we are tracking our midweek cold front that will produce a few afternoon and evening isolated to widely scattered showers and storms. Not a whole lot of coverage, but you might come across a few of these on and off downpours late in the afternoon before tapering near sunset, and then we are heating up by the weekend. In the WVLT First Alert Weather Center, I'm meteorologist Sydney Sullivan.
5: Currently, sunny skies, 61 degrees in Knoxville. I'm Robin Jaffe, back to the Phil Show, News Talk 98.7 WOKI.
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1: Hey, good morning. It is about 8:37 earlier this morning around the weigh scales. Some big problems, as Pete Michaels told us about. And no, I guess we're not. All right. I thought we were going back to Pete right now with some real-time traffic. Yes, we are not. We are. Pete, good morning. Welcome.
3: Hey, good morning, Phil. A wreck that occurred about almost an hour ago, I-40 eastbound at the Scales. The eastbound side of the Scales is still completely blocked. They are allowing traffic to exit with the trucks off of the Scales, and they're right back on the interstate. Westbound side is not affected. Right now, interstate is backed up well into Loudoun County.
1: Dang.
3: Big backups on Highway 70. I'm trying to come in Dixie Lee Junction and in on Kingston Pike all the way inbound. Phil, some folks are bailing off at the Watt Road, crossing over to back to Kingston Pike. Might help a little bit, but that's busy. Some of you could get off and to Everett Road and take Everett Road to Yarnell, or maybe Everett Road to Hickory Creek, if that helps you at all. Others are coming out of Loudoun County, crossing off of Martell Road to Muddy Creek, back on Martell to Boyd Station, and then inbound from that location. A lot of roads, a lot of things to remember, but the main thing is interstate still blocked eastbound at the Scales. Phil, we'll check back in a few minutes.
1: All right, Pete, thank you. Truly, not fun. Neil Denton's a smart one. He's sitting on a back porch rocking, hanging out with the dogs and answering our questions here. Digging in the dirt this morning, yes. And we are having fun. We're talking about God's antidepressant and all the other things. But water, water, water, water is going to be the key word, really, going forward. 77 today, but it is Chamber of Commerce. And, you know, Neil was talking about, you know, sitting outside on the driveway, you know, after you do all that stuff. I sit on the carport some. I got a lot of little sitting places around the house. It's just a whole lot of fun. All right, here we go. As we Digging the Dirt with Neil Denton. Mike out of Knoxville asked the question, said, good morning, Neil. I love this segment of your show. I recently purchased a new house. Several holly bushes are out of control. Can I cut them back now or wait till the fall?
0: Yeah, I would wait until we get some rain and then cut them back. If we can get some rain, the long-term forecast for us is to be slightly hotter than normal and a little wetter than normal after we get through May.
1: Really?
0: So you can trim those shrubs. So hopefully we're going to get some water back in the summer.
1: Wow. Hotter and wetter. That sounds like one of those movies they used to show at the drive-in. All right, here we go. Melissa, I'm a bad person. I apologize. Just cleaning it did one off. Melissa asked the question, good morning, Neil and Phil. I have a question. I'm a little late, Melissa says, planting my garden this year. I would normally plant by the Farmer's Almanac, quote, best days to plant. My grandparents always did. Will it be okay if I plant my garden now, even if it's not one of the, quote, best days? Thank you, Melissa.
0: Yeah, I think you'll be okay, Melissa. The thing to do is make sure you're planting those summer type things at this point. Mm-hmm. It's too late for potatoes, onions, those kind of things, but you can still put out your most of your great garden veggies, cucumbers, squash, corn, beans, okra. We're not that late for those kind of things. Mm-hmm. They're going to do well as long as we keep water, mm-hmm. Keep watering them, and it's a good time to get that done.
1: You know, speaking of cucumbers, your buddy Bobby Chambers has like tons of them up there. And Bobby, do you pickles? Do you make pickles, Neil?
0: I haven't in a number of years. I used to. And enjoyed them, but
1: yes.
0: I haven't made them in a long time.
1: I got to tell you, I'm a sucker for bread and butter pickles. Real, I love them, and I don't. Mm-hmm. And they're not that difficult to make. The way mm-hmm. I understand, I've never made them, but what's your name's made them before. I like the good bread and butter pickles. A good time to do that. Jeremy out of Lenore City, it's actually Sweetwater. Jeremy says, if my angel trumpet stalks are brown and hard, are they completely dead? They're planted in the ground, and I cut them down below 12 inches last winter. I see no growth at this point. Should I be worried?
0: I would not get worried until about 2 weeks. The reason is it's been fairly cool in the evenings. Mm-hmm. Yeah, so our soil temperatures have not warmed up as much as you might think. I was looking at the soil temps in my front yard, and I was bemoaning my Bermuda grass was slow to come back. And my soil temps are still running about 62, 3, 4 degrees throughout my front yard, and I was expecting them to be in that high 60s to low 70s. But it's just cooling off so much at night, they're not building that heat. So I would hold off just a little while. We've had some perennials that have been slow to come up because of the dry and the fact the soil hasn't warmed up like it should.
1: All right, let me stop this show right here. Now, I got every power tool known to man. I got a power auger. I got all kinds of stuff, man. I got hand tools. I got it all. You have a soil thermometer, obviously.
0: Yeah.
1: Really?
0: You got to get you one.
1: Well, I guarantee you I got to get one. Well, Father's Day is coming up. but you're looking at, because the Bermuda loves the heat. Also, it needs water,
0: yes,
1: but it does love the heat. And we, you know what? I would imagine then early next week when we cross over in, past the mid 80s and cooler temperatures at night, you'll see your Bermuda. You'll see a growing spurt, I would imagine.
0: Yeah, and it's already beginning to start coming out. And there's just some areas in my front yard, too, that's heavy, heavy clay.
1: Mm-hmm.
0: And I'm working on that over the years, trying to put down more organic matter. And one of the best things to do for a warm season lawn
1: mm-hmm.
0: is in April, go in and cut it short as you can. And bag, I like to bag all of that old dead stems that are there from the winter, mm-hmm. and then put a thin layer of aerate and put a thin layer of compost over the whole yard. Now, and then you have to mow your yard when none of your neighbors are home for a few weeks because you're going to form something that looks like the Dust Bowl of, you know, of the 1920s and 30s
1: sure.
0: out there. So,
1: with those huge grasshoppers, remember those? That. Yeah. Seen pictures of them grasshoppers. They look like largemouth bass. I mean, those things were, hey, suckers. Those suckers were huge. All right, we got other questions for Neil. We'll finish it up, and this hour goes so quick. And Neil is so gracious, and Pete Michaels is so busy this morning.
3: Yeah, Phil, a little bit of good news. They now have most of the lanes reopened moments ago. I-40 eastbound at the weigh scales, just east of Watt Road. Traffic is still backed up well in the Loudoun County. Right now, you're going to find it slower than normal. Not only the interstate Loudoun County, but inbound on Highway 70 coming out of Loudoun County, then moving all the way down, meeting Highway 11, which becomes Kingston Pike, and then in through Farragut, slower than normal. Some folks did cross off, taking Martell Road, Boyd Station inbound. That's going to be a little slower than normal, but if you're stuck in this backup, at least lanes are being reopened now. Eastbound at the scales, that's been the biggest headache, in addition to the normal delays downtown. He's my attorney, Marcos Garza. You might not need a lawyer today, but when you do, you need a lawyer from Knoxville, a Marine who will fight for you. Garza Law is a legitimate East Tennessee law firm. Marcos has got an incredible team. Pete Michaels, News Talk, 98.7.
2: Well, we are kicking off our Wednesday nice and dry with increasing rain chances late in the afternoon and turning briefly cooler by our Thursday. In the WVLT First Alert Weather Center, I'm meteorologist Sydney Sullivan.
5: 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And King Charles will deliver the state opening of Parliament or King's speech as pressure mounts for Prime Minister Keir Starmer to step down. Robin Jaffe, News Talk 98.7, WOKI.
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33: Across the country right now, at this very moment, there are probably arguments taking place about who's doing more of the housework, the homework, the shuttling of kids from this activity to that. It's true. By and large, women do more of this than men. But doesn't have to be that way. And if you and your spouse can level that playing field, it's going to make both of you and your kids happier. Psychologist Yelena Kecmanovic says this might be how you get there. 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And finally, take the time to acknowledge what the other person is doing. 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
1: Hey! Ladies and gentlemen, it is always a tremendous pleasure to have from the University of Tennessee Agriculture Extension Department, the incredible Neil Denton. He is legendary in East Tennessee. If it grows, he knows. I bet you when he's sitting down on that carport, man, even if he sees little girls going by waving all that, going, hey, Neil, let me ask you a question. I guarantee you get it, don't you?
0: Sometimes, yeah. Yes, I do.
1: Neil, let me pick your brain here, Neil. And I've got these, you know, blah, blah. Yeah, I don't doubt it at all. Question, ferns finally came back in the landscaping. The ones in the pots look better, but my ferns that I planted in that red clay, they're one of them's great. The other two are okay. The dead underneath it, I need to clean that out probably, don't I?
0: Yeah, I mean, it's not really imperative that you clean some of that stuff out because, you know, it's the natural system.
1: Exactly.
0: Of returning stuff to the soil. Mm-hmm. So, you know, one of the things we have to remember, and we should pay attention to this, sometimes we forget, but, you know, the natural world feeds itself,
1: yes,
0: to some degree by putting those fruits and limbs and everything back in the soil. So it can really kind of help the situation.
1: Okay.
0: If you allow it just to do that.
1: Well, maybe I could just crush it up because it's dead. You know, just kind of crush it up and then just water it in there. That might not be a bad idea. Alicia out of Lenore City says, it's my birthday. Happy birthday. Can I ask Neil a question? Yeah. First of all, let's just stop right there. Alicia, it's your birthday and you want an answered question from Neil Denton. You should aim higher. That's all, you know. Free dessert at Applebee's or what you said, Shoney's.
7: Yeah.
1: Oh boy.
7: Yeah.
1: Anyway, Alicia says I have
0: strawberry shortcake.
1: Oh, the strawberry pie. What's her name? Made one of those not long ago. Alicia says I had 5 sweet gum trees cut. The man left a lot of sawdust. Can I spread it with a blower, or will it mess with the pH of my soil?
0: It won't mess with the pH of the soil. The biggest thing is that, you know, if you spread it out like that, you want to get it real thin, and that's going to help. That's going to help disperse it. The problem with sawdust is that as it decomposes, it takes nitrogen for the bacteria to actually decompose it. So if you leave it too thick, you can start to get areas where your plants and your grass or whatever, mm-hmm, can start to suffer because the bacteria is taking all the nitrogen to feed itself while it decomposes that high carbon sawdust.
1: It's like that brother-in-law you don't like. He's eating, you know, that last dadgum chicken leg, you know. Here's Rusty, a question for Niall Denton, N-I-E-L. That's his British cousin, Landon said. It's Niall Denton. Hello. Hello, Niall. So, Niall, he said, I planted orange celosia from a flat and took the leaves, and the leaves, look limp and yellow. I've been watering every day here in Maynardville. What's up, Neil, with these orange celosia?
0: Well, it could be a couple of things. One, it may be too much water.
1: Mm.
0: If that area is holding, that you're at, check that soil, make sure it's not just really, really wet. If it is, lay off the watering for a couple of days. And also feeding them. Feeding them with like a soluble fertilizer just to help them get started.
1: Yeah.
0: And then putting a slow release like Osmocote or one of those sulfur coated fertilizers down can really help get that situation working the way you want it to.
1: All right. Let's grab a phone real quick. Luke's on a live line as we dig into dirt with Neil Denton. This will probably be our final call. Luke, real quick.
3: Hello. Thanks for having me on.
1: Mm-hmm.
3: Listen, I've got a lot of cedar trees and walnut trees. I've got a huge yard, and everything's beautiful when I mow it, but I'm having trouble getting plants to grow under the cedars. Also, do you have any suggestions on how to keep deer out of my hostas?
1: 30-06. 30-06 would be, you couldn't probably.
0: Yeah. Mm-hmm.
1: 270.
3: Deer,
1: no.
3: Yeah.
0: Deer out of the hostas is very difficult to do. I mean, it's one of their favorite foods. There's nothing that you can do except scare them. And anything, you've got to come up with a new technique about every week to keep them scared because they get used to it. The other thing that I would suggest as far as putting something under a cedar tree, that is just not going to work. First off, the cedar trees are so dense, they cut out most of the light. And they're pretty shallow rooted, so they take up any water that falls before it gets in the soil. So I there's not anything that's really going to work under a cedar tree very well.
3: Just mulch. Thank you.
1: All right, good luck, and good luck with all of that. All right, we've talked about Naked Gardening Days coming up. We will talk about it when it gets closer. You ever done anything naked that you shouldn't have, Neil?
0: Yeah, but I don't think we need to talk about
1: that. I think a lot of us, we've skinny dipped, you know.
0: Dipped a couple times.
1: Yeah, I mean,
0: one of my favorite stories is one of my chickens got out one time. My neighbor was in the hot tub, and the little Yorkie we used to have, he relished in going and tackling chickens and holding them to the ground until I could get there. Mm-hmm. He didn't hurt them, but he just tackled them down.
1: Right.
0: And my neighbor saw it, and he thought the dog was killing one of my chickens. So he got out of the hot tub, put a towel on, and started walking up through the yard, and his towel fell off when I come around the corner.
1: Hey! Well, isn't that something?
0: Yeah, I've heard
1: of people painting a room naked because they didn't want to mess up, get paint on their clothes. Walking outside in the rain naked. Lost a bet, fried bacon nude.
0: That hurts.
1: Yeah, I know. That's kind of, someone said ran through a really old graveyard Halloween night naked. I don't know who'd be more scared, me or the dead people, me running through a graveyard naked. I'll tell you that right now. Neil, then I love you. Nothing you can do about it. We can't wait to chat. Next week, we need to pray for rain, pray for our farmers and all of that, and we will see you digging in the dirt in about a week on News Talk 98.7, 9 o'clock fun hour. Come back up.
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8: Good morning. It is 9 o'clock. Temperatures at 63 degrees. Sunny skies in Knoxville. News Talk 98.7 WOKI. I'm Robin Jaffe. Now let's go out on the roads for a check of our traffic. It's been a busy morning. Let's check in now with Pete Michaels.
9: Yeah, Robin, finally a little bit better. All lanes are open at the crash scene, I-40 eastbound, east of Watt Road at the Scales. Still backed up into Loudoun County at 4075. Still backed up on Kingston Pike, trying to move on Kingston Pike through Dixie Lee Junction, through Farragut, and coming inbound. Still a couple of minutes in the downtown. This should be completely cleared up in another 50 to 20 minutes on the interstate. That'll be east of Watt Road. And let's see here. Just a couple of extra minutes still through Farragut. That's been heavier than normal alternate traffic. It seems like everybody and their brother now owns a garage door company. 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
8: Good morning, Pete. Thank you so much for that update. President Trump has landed in Beijing ahead of his meeting with China's president tomorrow, where Iran is expected to be a key topic between the two leaders.
10: He wants trade to be the top agenda. He wants trade to be covered by the press. He wants that to be the focus of this trip with Xi. I'm sure Xi feels the exact same way. He doesn't want this to be about Iran, although Iran is going to come up. He said he's going to have a very long talk with Xi about Iran because Xi and China get a lot of their oil from Iran. The majority of oil that Iran exports goes directly to China. So the Strait of Hormuz reopening is very important. Important for the Chinese.
8: A Granger County school board member indicted on three counts of statutory rape. Steve Blanken was arrested in February after a parent came forward about a possible inappropriate relationship involving a child. This happened between December of 2025 and this past February. WVLT reporting that the incident happened in a remote location in Granger County involving a 16-year-old. And following the incident, school leaders did ban Blanken from school property. And the 18 Americans who were on a cruise ship at the center of a deadly hantavirus outbreak are still being monitored for symptoms as the number of reported cases around the world grows to 11. University of Nebraska Medical Center's National Quarantine Unit Director Michael Waldman telling us how they are monitoring passengers. He's speaking on Fox's Fox and Friends.
11: We have twice a day temperature check, twice a day symptom checks. And then we have a town hall each day where everyone's able to get together, talk about what's going on, you know, the assessments that are being performed and what they can expect.
8: A French woman who was infected on a cruise ship from Argentina is in critically ill condition. She says they say that she needs an artificial lung as part of her treatment. And Tennessee House Democrats are being punished over protests during a redistricting vote, according to Fox News. Fox's Chris Foster reporting.
23: Tennessee's Republican House Speaker Cameron Sexton says Democrats are removed from House committees and subcommittees until further notice. Sexton says the punishment is for disrupting proceedings during last week's special session to approve a new, more Republican-friendly congressional map. He cites specific examples like interlocking arms and blocking aisles on the House floor, using prohibited props and noisemakers, and instigating and encouraging disruptions in coordination with paid protesters and attendees. There's 75 Republicans and 24 Democrats in the Tennessee House. Minority Leader Karen Camper says in a statement, I'll be honest, at this point, they can do whatever they want. They've abused the supermajority over and over again, changing the rules whenever it benefits them and punishing anyone who dares to challenge them. Chris Foster, Fox News.
8: Governor Bill Lee signs a new law allowing EMS groups to treat and transport canines injured on duty. The state's first emergency flight to save a canine happened just a few weeks ago. Life Force, who flew him to Knoxville, is pushing for more EMS groups to take part in this initiative. And it wasn't the usual day for a group of linemen. They were called out over the weekend, but not for a repair. It was for a rescue. Greenville Energy Authority says that its crews helped the Tennessee Wildlife Management Agency rescue a bear cub. It was on top of the light pole. Teams were able to help the stranded cub, and GEA reports that the baby is safe and sound, now in the care of TWRA. Let's get a check of our forecast now with WVLT meteorologist Sydney Sullivan.
12: Temperature's not quite as chilly as it was yesterday, but we are still going to be tracking a few scattered downpours, maybe even an isolated storm as we head on into the late afternoon, early evening time frame. Now, any bit of activity that we do see will gradually taper as we get closer to sunset with highs in the upper 70s. In the WVLT First Alert Weather Center, I'm meteorologist Sydney Sullivan.
8: Currently sunny skies, 63 degrees in Knoxville. I'm Robin Joffe, back to the Phil Show, News Talk 98.7 WOKI.
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1: Oh, yes. It's a Yarbo. Yarbot, whatever. Yeah. Yay! So, I'll show him the Yarbo picture. It's a Yarbo lawnmower. They also have snowblowers. It's a system that you put together. And it's supposed to be good for bigger yards. And it's got tracks on it. It's about $4,000. Golly. Of course, the new Zero turns about $4,000, I guess, too.
2: But. $4,000? Our Yarbro is way more affordable than that.
1: No kidding. He's very cheap. and easy. All right. Great to have you. My name is Phil Williams. Landon Doan's our producer. I'll tell you, the lady who did the commencement speech and said, yes, AI is the next great industrial revolution, she got booed, you know. Because, you know, here again, a bunch of college graduates and AI is going to take their jobs. And so they boot her. Better result at this. Students at North Carolina State University's Wilson College of Textiles were stunned. Maybe an understatement. The commencement speaker revealed that their final year of student loans will be paid in full.
2: Whoa.
1: It's from a businessman and his wife. To honor his late father, who went to North Carolina State and studied textiles. The gift covers senior year loans for 176 undergraduate and 26 graduate students.
2: That's awesome.
1: And he got a standing ovation. He didn't get booed.
2: I bet.
1: He did not get booed at all. Oh, no, sir. That's I wish I could do something. You know, and there's a lot of families who have foundations and stuff, and they... you find that most of them are very, very, very giving people. I only wish I had that kind of Elvis money where you could buy somebody a Cadillac. You know, just that would be tremendous fun for me. Yeah, that would be fun. I asked you earlier about this. Talking about the wildest non-sexual things you've done naked. I think what's your name and I, we were... Did we play? One of the teleco courses we were playing, we stayed in, I don't know, Loudon, outside of Loudon. I mean, and at, there at this hotel, people were having a, why are you laughing? You don't have no, do you have no, do you know what I'm going to tell you?
2: No, but.
1: No, you don't know.
2: I might have a story.
1: Okay. So we're at this hotel and, motel. And, you know, I think we played that day. We're going to, you know, play again the next day. Really no great place to eat. But so they had a swimming pool there. So I get in the pool and I take off my, and there's, I'm the only person in the pool because everybody, they're all taking prom pictures all around. Taking all these prom pictures. Kids are. I take my swimming trunks off, put them up on the side of the pool. I'm in the pool naked.
2: Wait, hold on. While they're taking prom pictures?
1: Yeah, well, they can't see me, but yeah.
2: I hope not.
1: Well, until my wife got my swim trunks and goes, na na na na na na. You were going to tell us a story?
2: Okay, yeah. So me and a group of friends were on a road trip to go to Ozfest one year in the great state of Ohio.
1: Oh, Bart.
2: Yeah, boy. So it was the night before the show, and mm-hmm. we were in our hotel room, and, you know, we're going to see Ozfest, so there may or may not be some debauchery happening.
1: Gotcha.
2: And one thing led to another, and to win a several $100 bet, somebody may or may not, just see may or may not, decided to go streaking.
1: Several $100 bet?
2: In the hotel parking lot.
1: Uh-huh. How much did you win?
2: Several $100.
1: Very good for you.
2: It may or may not have happened, I'll just say.
1: My wife streaked.
2: Oh, really?
1: Well, she wasn't my wife, then. Yeah. She was like, you know.
2: And that's how they met, ladies and gentlemen.
1: That's how we met, yeah. But people talk about doing, you know, things naked. Painting a room. Somebody said scuba diving. It's tradition when you do your 100th dive nude. I did 300-400 dives. And a lot of times you only wore those little dolphin shorts, so you're pretty much naked anyway. I don't know that I ever dove naked.
2: Okay, for the rest of the class, can you explain what dolphin shorts
1: are?
2: They're
1: these very short. I mean, they're like Daisy Dukes for guys.

0: highs at the time, and they were, you know,
1: okay.
0: Oh, it was the 70s, 80s. You look back and you go, y'all wore those? I mean, you remember basketball uniforms.
1: When we
0: were, I mean, those things were like nothing.
1: Yeah, they showed a lot of thigh back in the day.
0: Someone said they played a dancing game on Xbox Kinect nude. They were home alone. It was a hot summer day. Why not?
1: Oh.
0: But they were horrified when the game showed them a hyperlapse of them dancing naked. And it asked, would you like to save the recording?
1: Oh, no, no.
0: I'm pretty sure they put no or just turned it off.
1: Or, oh, God, no, if that was an option.
0: Walking outside naked in the rain? Yeah, I think I've probably done that. Somebody said lost a bet, fried bacon nude.
1: Ooh.
0: Tubing in Colorado. My bikini bottoms and tube got whipped away in a rapids. Luckily, a nice lady grabbed me and put me on her tube. We found both my bottoms and the tube downstream. Somebody said for $10 they ran naked in their backyard during a hailstorm.
1: Raise your asking price for that. Come on.
0: Riding a horse. Now, I don't know if it's bareback or saddle, but somebody rode a horse naked. Here we go. Swimming in the Everglades until I saw an alligator. Hashtag Floridian. No kidding, man. Naked. We've all danced naked in front of the mirror. You get out of the shower, and you pull, you do all that. Yeah. Somebody said they walked off into the woods within a national park naked, wandered around for a couple of days before they found civilization again. I'm not sure I buy that. I'm not sure about that one. Not at all sure. They found Mr. Evans. He was completely naked and covered in chigger bites. And poison ivy. Yeah. Duh. Because if it's a couple of days, at some point, you've got to sit down.
1: Mm-hmm.
0: And at some point, you might have to squat.
1: Mm-hmm.
0: Just saying, that's not, well, it's the Phil Show with News at 8. Coming up.
2: Temperatures for today will settle into the mid to upper 70s, but we're watching a line of showers and thunderstorms picking up this afternoon. From the WVLT First Alert Weather Center, I'm meteorologist Megan Desmal.
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17: What are the chances you are listening to this while drinking a nice hot cup of coffee? If so, don't let me stop you. For years, we've been reporting on the health benefits of coffee, and that's not going to stop today. A new study, this one out of Harvard School of Public Health, found that coffee and tea could help lower your risk of developing dementia. People who enjoyed 1 to 3 caffeinated cups a day saw the biggest impact. In addition to the caffeine, coffee contains hundreds of bioactive compounds that can influence inflammation, glucose metabolism, vascular function, and oxidative stress. It's also possible coffee drinkers might be doing other things that keep them healthy. Eating a more balanced diet, getting plenty of exercise, sleep, not smoking, or drinking too much alcohol. And finally, staying socially active. I'm Dr. Sanjay Gupta, helping you live a better life.

0: Look, Morning Phil Show's on News Talk 98.7 WOKI. I love you. And there ain't a thing you can do about it. Mm-hmm. Today's Tom Sawyer. All right. It's never too early to start looking toward the weekend. There's a lot going on. PGA Championship, big sporting event. Of course, the playoff, NBA playoffs, they're on every night. Yeah, you got a lot of that. Last night, Celebrity Jeopardy was on, and I could answer a lot of the questions. I loved it. I was like, I'm rolling. You know, I didn't know who the people were. But tonight, you've got Steven Weber, Kamau Bell, and Sean Gunn.
1: Sean Gunn from the MCU.
0: Got me.
1: Kamau Bell, I think, is a podcast.
0: Don't know. Steven Weber, we know from Wings and other stuff, you know. Gosh, greatest line, you know, with that, if you're aware, watch the show Wings, and he passes a girl in the hall of the airport and goes, "Major Hooters." And she goes, "Excuse me, was Major Tom Hooters, man. Nice to meet you." Very good. Chicago night, Chicago Med, Fire, PD, sanitation, all of that, whatever Chicago crap's on tonight.
1: Chicago night in America.
0: Well, we had my buddy was here, Greg Kukla. He watches that and goes, "Oh, I've been there. I know where that is." I mean, yeah. You know what? It's probably about time to have the Chicago hot dog guys about going. You weren't here, were you?
1: Twas not.
0: Oh, my gosh. I would imagine maybe at some point they'll do another sweet deal or whatever, and then we'll get them back in here. If not, we'll just lie.
1: I like it.
0: Well, it's worked for me. Revenge of the Nerds family lost another. Donald Gibb, the guy who played Ogre. Ongoing health issues, only 71. It's time for News It Ain't Now.
2: Here is the news, the latest news.
3: Wow. Not.
0: How old is Jamie Foxx? How old is he?
1: I'm not good at that game, so I'm not going
0: to watch. No, I'm very horrible. I'm very bad at it, too.
1: I barely know my age.
0: He's 58.
1: Okay.
0: He and his girlfriend expecting a child. He's already got two daughters from couple.
1: Oh, wow. All right.
0: Yeah, 58.
1: Congratulations.
0: Yeah, but I mean, she turns 18, you'll be 73. I mean, that's or whatever it is.
1: Well, don't worry
0: about
1: math.
0: Maybe not right. 58.
1: Don't do math.
0: No, you'd be 70. Anyway.
1: Don't do math.
0: Mm-hmm. Demi Moore says we can't fight AI, so we have to learn to work with it.
1: Well, I don't know.
0: I always take advice from her, don't you? No, I don't.
1: Well, I feel like there are several movies that prove we can fight AI. There was like Terminator. Terminator 2, Judgment Day.
0: Well, there you go. See, there's precedent there.
1: Exactly, yeah.
0: New ad for Columbia Sportswear. Robert Irwin outruns a herd of inflatable crocodiles. Well, I like that. I'm sorry, I like it.
1: Yeah, but that's not that impressive. I feel like I could outrun a herd of inflatable crocodiles.
0: Well, maybe, yeah, I guess so.
1: Yeah.
0: Paranormal Activity, heading to Broadway this fall.
1: Really?
0: Yeah. I'm not sure how I feel about it either, but maybe it might be one of those like, honey, let's go take you to a Broadway play. Easy to get tickets, and we're, you know, eat some great Italian food, Little Italy.
1: And you get points for saying you took
0: to a Broadway play.
1: Exactly. Okay. All right.
0: Mm-hmm.
1: Huh. That's a choice.
0: Director Brett Ratner is, matter of fact, he deadheaded on Air Force One to China with the president so he can scout locations for Rush Hour 4. Meanwhile, Ronald Reagan is spinning in his grave.
1: So our taxpayer dollars are being spent so Brett Ratner can fly with the president?
0: I reckon. A replica of Kit, you know, the car from Knight Rider?
1: Uh-huh.
0: It got a speeding ticket. It had been sitting in a museum for years. They were moving it somewhere. And okay, that's pretty good.
1: Well, maybe it could talk its way out of it.
0: Ooh, this fall, Queen Latifah is going to make her debut as coach on The Voice this fall.
1: Okay.
0: Savannah Banana's coming here. Well, it's not going to be that long, is it?
1: What, 2 weeks from Saturday.
0: I think so.
1: Yeah, the Nealon game, anyway.
0: Yep. A player for the Savannah Bananas baseball team has joined the cast of Dancing with the Stars.
1: He'd probably do okay.
0: I would imagine I mean, these guys are so talented.
1: I'm looking forward to going to that Nealon game. That's going to be fun.
0: It should be. Now, We talked about Deep Purple's album. And I forgot the name of it. It's coming out in July.
1: Hey, they forgot the name of it, too.
0: Probably. No kidding. What do we do?
1: Sorry, Deep Purple.
0: They got a new single called Arrogant Boy, and it's got bad words in it, so I don't know that we should play it. Miley Cyrus getting a star on Hollywood Walk of Fame next Friday. Yeah, I don't care either.
1: Don't you have to, like, pay to get your star on the Walk of Fame?
0: I'm pretty sure you get to be nominated or whatever. But, yeah, there's a few hoops. Uh-huh. Now, here we go. Gene Simmons, who will monetize anything.
1: Yep.
0: Has put together a three-day Legends of Rock Expo in Las Vegas. Members of Kiss, members of Black Sabbath, The Police, The Kinks, and more.
1: Hmm. So it's like Rock Con or something?
0: Kind of like that, but if anybody could do it, it'd be Gene Simmons. I mean...
1: I've gone to conventions before. That could be fun.
0: The man who stole hard drives with unreleased Beyonce music from a rental car in Atlanta has pleaded guilty. 2 years behind bars, 3 years of probation after that. And he had to listen to that crap. That was all. I'm sorry.
1: Yeah, it's not nice, Phil.
0: I shouldn't have.
1: The Beehive might come after you for that one.
0: Oh, yeah, Beyonce. I get that.
1: Mm-hmm.
0: I see. Well, but well, what about that? Random Phil Show fun fact now. Random Phil Show fun fact. Big Bird almost died in space.
1: Oh, I think I did.
0: Carol Spinney.
1: Yes, uh-huh.
0: If you didn't know that. Mm-hmm, yeah. Carol Spinney, the puppeteer who played Big Bird, invited mm-hmm. to fly on the Challenger.
1: Yep.
0: As Big Bird to get kids interested in NASA. The costume wouldn't fit. He didn't go.
1: Mm-hmm. As if the Challenger wasn't sad enough.
0: No kidding.
1: Can you imagine?
0: I mean, it's almost like Waylon Jennings saying, no, I'm giving my seat up to you, Buddy Holly.
1: Uh-huh. Yeah.
0: It's creepy.
1: Uh-huh.
0: It's creepy. And this, Costco's infamous $1.50 hot dog and soda combo, so popular. Costco's around the country serve 124 million hot dogs a year. That's about six times more dogs than all the Major League Baseball stadiums combined. I've never had. Have you had one?
1: Have not.
0: I have not either. I may have to go. I've not even had one at Sam's. I'm like, I'm in out. I'm like, I ain't eating. I'm like, I'm going through a drive-thru, baby. Hey, it's Phil Schultz, News Talk 98.7. Birthdays, more stupid news on the way. 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
7: A better life with Dr. Sanjay Gupta.
8: If you are the parent of an infant, it can be really hard to find baby foods that are truly healthy for your child. According to a new study out of UNC Chapel Hill, almost three-quarters of baby foods are ultra-processed and may contain additives that are linked to potential health problems later in life. The study's lead author said what shocked her was that the top ingredient in 71% of these baby foods wasn't a fruit or vegetable, it was one or more additives that babies' guts are not fully developed enough to be able to handle. Eating the right food at this stage of life is so important because this is when children begin developing dietary preferences for the rest of their lives. So take the extra time to look at the ingredient labels on the foods you are buying. You're going to want short lists and also ingredients that you recognize. I'm Dr. Sanjay Gupta, helping you live a better life.
9: We'll be right back. Good morning. It is 9:30. Temperatures at 64 degrees. Sunny skies in Knoxville. I'm Robin Jaffe for News Talk 98.7 WOKI. President Trump arriving in Beijing today for his summit with Chinese President Xi Jinping. The two leaders are expected to discuss trade and tariffs, among other subjects, and Kentucky Republican Representative James Comer telling Fox Business's Mornings with Maria, the U.S. needs a trade deal with China.
10: We need China to buy more agriculture goods from the United States. We need China to import American energy. And at the same time, I think there are things China can produce cheaper than we can in the United States.
9: The president is joined by many of his cabinet members and several big tech and business CEOs. And the federal aviation industry has released its preliminary report on the Newmarket plane crash that killed two men back in April. The report says that the plane left Knoxville's downtown Island Airport, and when it was trying to land at the Gatlinburg Pigeon Forge Airport, it missed their approach, and then the plane ended up steering toward Newmarket, where it crashed. Two people, 75-year-old Alan Holman and 49-year-old Edwin Robbins, died in that crash. And there is another hotter-than-expected inflation reading, and this time it's a sizable increase.
11: Prices paid at the wholesale level before they reach consumers jumped in April. The producer price index rose 1.4% for the month, up 1% for core PPI, excluding food and energy. For the year ending in April, the PPI rose 6%, up 5.2% for core PPI. Economists were anticipating a 0.5% increase from March to April, and 4.9% for the year ending in April. And also readings for March PPI were revised higher. Ginny Coselda, Fox News.
9: Knoxville City Council passes an ordinance that would ban smoking and vaping inside age-restricted venues on its first reading. It still needs to pass its second reading on May 26 before going into effect. Supporters say the proposal is designed to protect servers, bartenders, and musicians who work in bars and clubs, but opponents argue it should be up to the business owners to decide. And the University of Tennessee Knoxville campus set to celebrate a record number of graduates at spring commencements. Those start tomorrow, run through Sunday. About 9,000 graduates will be welcomed into UT's alumni family. Most of the ceremonies will take place at Food City Center. Additionally, 50 Army ROTC cadets and 15 Air Force ROTC cadets will be commissioned as second lieutenants in the U.S. Armed Forces, recognizing their transition from student to military officer. And Gatlinburg Sky Park announcing its largest-to-date summer programming for 2026. Events include live music series, special trail opportunities, and face painting, and even the opportunity to meet Santa Claus. Gatlinburg Sky Park is Gatlinburg's oldest attraction. It is known for its proximity to the Great Smoky Mountains National Park. And Sky Park also features Gatlinburg's original chairlift and the longest-running pedestrian cable bridge. Events include music on the mountain, a 4th of July celebration, and Christmas in July. Currently, partly sunny skies, 64 degrees in Knoxville. I'm Robin Jaffe, back to the Phil Show, News Talk 98.7 WOKI.
12: We start off your Wednesday nice and dry, but by the afternoon, we do see a line of showers and thunderstorms rolling through with high temperatures making it into the mid to upper 70s. As we head overnight, temperatures will drop to the upper 40s and then warm into the low 70s for your forecast high on Thursday, a touch cooler than what we've seen for most of this week. From the WVLT First Alert Weather Center, I'm meteorologist Megan Dusmall.
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0: Hey, was it Alicia that was on the, I think so.
1: Oh, the birthday girl?
0: The birthday girl on, called into Neil Denton. Morgan Wallen's 33. There's a chair joke. I'm not going there. Just saying. Robert Pattinson is 40.
1: Sparkly Batman.
0: The Batman. Yeah, the Batman.
18: He doesn't wear hockey pants.
0: Mm-hmm. Lena Dunham is 40, frequently naked creator and star of Girls. Buckethead is 57. I'm going to tell you, he was in Guns N' Roses for a while. Brian Patrick Carroll's his name. And I'm going to tell you some of the, and he does a lot of instrumentals. He's known for wearing a KFC bucket on his head. If you have time sometime, Google Buckethead and listen to the tunes. It's very good. Darius Rucker is 60. Stephen Colbert is 62. Dennis Rodman, 65. I guess our sometimes ambassador to North Korea when it's not Steven Seagal or somebody. Don't know what to get him. Don't know what gender he is this week. Stevie Wonder is 76 today. Magic Dick of the Jay Giles Band. Richard Solowitz is 81. Harvey Keitel's 87 today. Whoa. My goodness. The National Receptionist Day, National Frog Jumping Day. The people over there at the, well, at the country station just down the hall, they're all just popping up and down a lot today. See, they're a frog, so.
1: Made it hard to get coffee in the green
0: room. It was weird, wasn't it?
1: Uh-huh.
0: Ooh, and the warts, I'll tell you. This date, 1637, Cardinal Richelieu of France invented the table knife. Until then, people just used daggers to cut their meat and pick their teeth. Now, the cardinal had the points rounded off of all the knives at his table and invented the table knife. Okay.
1: You think that'll catch on?
0: Probably not.
1: Okay.
0: Maybe just with butter. Don't know. It was on this date. My gosh. And the YouTube videos are still great. 1994, Johnny Carson made his final TV appearance of his life on The Late Show with David Letterman. Jimmy Fallon was like 19 at the time. He wanted Dave to replace him, of course. I did not know that. Did you know that? But anyway, Johnny Carson. But some of the every once in a while you'll see a clip on YouTube or wherever with Don Rickles or, well, one with Jonathan Winters and Robin Williams, absolutely incredible. And there's some funny ones that are floating around. Kids of Sun coming through the windows here at 4711 Old Kingston Pike, pushing us to 77 or more today. My wife, that hag, is on her way. Yeah, she and her friends are on her way to Island Point. Dan Fien out there, just charge them double, will you? I'll be there soon. That may be the first place. If I can, once I get to where I can play a little, that may be where I go first. I don't know. You know what I'm going to do? You'll know when I can play again. Because I'm going to start showing up at golf courses with the truck and doing remotes. I'm going on tour.
1: Broadcasting live from your golf cart in between holes.
0: No, I'll play at 10, but I mean, you know.
1: Brendan, go to break early. I'm going to tee off from 7.
0: Right. Hello, I've got a 14-foot putt here. Hello, it's a breaker.
1: Move this live. I'm in the sand trap.
0: You think I'm kidding?
1: I know you're not. We've had this conversation. Yes,
0: I am Phil Williams. I love you, baby. I'm going to do it. Let's do stupid news.

0: Well, it wasn't long gone. I don't know what it was. I went to the refrigerator. I was going to get a little milk to drink with something. And I said, hey, this milk expired like a week ago. And she goes, it's fine. It's fine. Now, some people would. I said, oh, yeah, I don't see why. And it was fine. I was fine. A lot of people toss yogurt today after the expiration date. You know, they're just, oh, no, it's expired. We got Diet Cokes here from 1994.
1: Mm-hmm.
0: I'm not kidding. A mom on Instagram going viral, explaining how she learned about Car Ranch. She's horrified. I've regaled you with the story. We were at the Chop House. We'd ordered steaks. I think I had chops. My daughter had a steak. And then she asked for a ramekin of ranch dressing and dipped the steak into the ranch dressing. It was a ribeye, medium rare. She was raised right. But obviously not, because she dipped it in. Anyway, so at that point, I took her car keys and I said, you're not getting these back until you eat a steak without that ranch dressing. You don't do that. Well, it's dinner. The mom says her 17-year-old daughter asked for ranch. Mom said, oh, I'm sorry, we don't have any. And the daughter said, well, I can't eat this, whatever it was, without ranch. So the daughter leaves the house. Mom thinks, well, she's going to the store. Nope. She comes right back in with a packet of ranch dressing that was in her car. She goes, I just remembered I had this from a while back. Mom goes, how long has it been in there? And the daughter said, probably months. And she ate it anyway. Is Car Ranch a recipe for explosive diarrhea? Our lines are open. I don't know. I mean, if it's expired.
1: It's been hanging out in the car.
0: Just been hanging out in the car for months.
1: Ugh.
0: It's ranch.
1: God,
0: that's a great question. What's in your car that's been in there a long time that should not be there? I've got in my console, I don't know how many there are, maybe three or four Advil or what's. I mean, it's enough to make a little noise in there.
1: Okay.
0: You know, it goes through the heat and the cold, the heat and the cold. It's probably 2 years it's been in there.
1: Yeah, probably.
0: I'm like, why don't I throw that away? What's wrong with me?
1: Well, we don't have enough time in the show to answer
0: no,
1: that.
0: No, it's only 4 hours. But I'm like, what? And I was trying to think. Well, and I found, gosh, this was one Sunday morning. I found a piece. I'm like, I got to have a piece of gum before I go to church. Got to have a piece of gum. Finally found a piece of gum. It broke. I mean, it was old, you know?
1: Yes.
0: It was one of those.
1: I have some of those in the side driver's side door.
0: And I'm like, why am I hanging on to
1: this? Yeah, it's like, this is awful. But then I kept trying to chew it.
0: Oh, yeah. I'm not giving this up. It's got a little taste in here.
1: It doesn't get better, Landon.
0: No.
1: I'm going to keep trying, though.
0: I'll get inside the church, chase this with a packet of sugar, and it'll be fine, you know?
1: We're going to will it to get better.
0: Maybe.
1: That's not how it works, dummy. Yeah.
0: You ever have one of them buddies, redneck buddy, he had down in his basement, maybe? Maybe still does. A sign that says I-40, or maybe he went out in Powell and stole a one for Copperhead Road.
1: Oh, yeah.
0: You know, maybe they steal a sign.
1: I'm not going to out him, but I definitely may or may not have a friend who stole a sign with his name on it that said Hunter. But I'm not going to out him.
0: Hunt. That was on last night.
1: Was it?
0: Yeah, Ernest T. You know, stealing a sign or even the letters from a sign is pretty dumb. Let's do an idiot of the day while we have time here. I think that's good.
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0: My name is Williams. We're working out of robbery homicide. My partner's name is Don. 2 a.m. The phone rings. Monday morning. The caller at the other end said someone was damaging the entry gate at the Tacoma Police Headquarters. Huh? It did not take cops at the Tacoma Police Headquarters long to respond because they just had to walk outside.
1: Hold on, I'm going to stick my head out the window.
0: Yeah, I was going to see. I got to hear somebody out there. But yeah, boy.
1: I see him.
0: Damaging our entry gate. They saw a man later identified as Marvel Walker Jr. It's two of them. Marvel.
1: That's what the junior implies, yeah.
0: Mm-hmm. Now, Cordell Walker, as you Walker, Texas Ranger. I don't know if Marvel's kin to him or not. Marvel Walker Jr. was holding a piece of concrete over his head and dropping it over this fence onto... I just acted that out. Yeah. Boom! Sorry. Dropping it on a police property. So they frisk him. a Fritz Marvel.
1: Oh, okay.
0: Yeah. Marvel had on him a piece of black coated metal in his hoodie pocket shaped like an O. He said, I found out on the ground. Turned out the O was from the word police. On the police department sign, officers determined he had just freshly pried that off, getting that O there. Marvel was charged with second-degree malicious mischief, third-degree malicious mischief, second-degree criminal. Yeah, he's in jail.
1: Which, hey, he just happened to be at the jail. So
0: well, don't you think he wanted to be there?
1: Apparently,
0: you're destroying this police sign. I did, but you know what was not in that story that I thought maybe should be or would have been?
1: Drugs or alcohol?
0: Drugs or alcohol? Believed to be involved. Believed to be, yes.
1: Yeah, when you said they found something in his pocket, it's like, oh, you know, a crack pipe or something.
0: Yeah.
1: Uh-huh.
0: No, it's just an O.
1: Yeah.
0: Oh.
1: It's not what, yeah, okay.
0: No, it's got a lot of times, yeah, like, what, are you playing Wheel of Fortune here? I needed an O. You got a vowel? You got another vowel? You got a consonant in there?
1: Yeah, you have to buy those.
0: You got
1: to
0: buy the vowels. Uh-huh, That's an O's a vowel. Here you go. All right, and finally this morning, Grillo's Pickles. And just over the hill, here's the Smoothie King. You ever go to the Smoothie King?
1: Oh, yeah.
0: Grillo's Pickles and Smoothie King just announced a pickle smoothie. It'll be available this Saturday. Features pickles, fresh produce, a smoothie. International Pickle Days this Saturday. You know what? Enjoy that. Let me know how it is, all right? 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
3: Temperatures for today will settle into the mid to upper 70s, but we're watching a line of showers and thunderstorms picking up this afternoon. From the WVLT First Alert Weather Center, I'm meteorologist Megan Desmal.
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0: Hey, I think today is the day that Bob Yarbrough is out at Dixon Media. I believe that's my friend Corey out there. Nice folks. Corey was once on the Sports Illustrated swimsuit thing. Yeah. And I'm pretty sure. Bob asked Corey Dixon if she wasn't she on the Sports Illustrated swimsuit cover thing.
13: Yeah, I'm going to probably leave that one,
0: too. Are you?
13: Yeah.
0: Hillary Duff, Tiffany Haddish, Alex Earle, model Nicole Williams English there on the swimsuit thing. I was going to do it, and I thought, nah, I'm good.
13: And we appreciate that.
0: You're very welcome, Bob. Great to have you on the Phil Show. Tomorrow on the show, it's Dance Like a Chicken Day. Now, Wayne Hovis will be sitting in for Landon. Landon's going to be out of town. By the way, thank you. Great job today, Landon Mooney. As Robin, thank you. Pete, thank you. Busy. Hovis is going to be here. I'm thinking either I'm going to perform an autopsy on him or have him dance like a chicken and maybe video that. Would that be fun, I think. Dance like a chicken day. Here's also a question for tomorrow. This was kind of an accident. I should have done it with Neil Denton on today, but it'll be okay tomorrow. If a guy, a man's man, a guy, has a robot lawnmower, do you lose guy points? Or, because it's a toy gadget, do you gain guy points?
13: I think you gain, man. I am very reluctant to take away, you know, man points for a lot of things.
0: Not me.
13: Yeah, I know. I know you do that rather easily.
0: Well, we had a girl's her boyfriend couldn't change a tire on her car. I'm like, yeah, you know what? Take his card away. That's all.
13: Yeah,
0: take his card.
13: I agree with you on that one.
0: Now, you got your computer in front of you?
13: I do. I don't have it up and running.
0: Okay. When you do, Google Yarbo Lawnmower Pro.
13: Yarbo Lawnmower Pro?
0: Bob Yarbo, they have robotic lawnmowers. They have tracks on them, obviously Wi-Fi and all that stuff. And they learn, they're about anywhere from $4,000 to $6,000-$7,000. But the robots, and the reviews on them are good. Yarbo.
13: Yeah, I see it.
0: Yard robots.
13: What is that? Kind of a lime green and black looking?
0: It looks yellow to me, but on this one it does anyway.
13: Yeah, okay. Yeah, maybe it's yellow. Yeah, I see that.
0: At some point, I might go there.
13: We take such pleasure in that, though.
0: I know. That's what we talked about this morning. We talked about Americans say they need 17 extra hours a week to have fun. Now, is it fun that I'm away? I get pleasure from it. So, yeah.
13: 17 extra hours 17 to have fun?
0: That's about 2.5 a day.
13: But now, could you squeeze that much out of your week to do anything?
0: I don't know. Well, but what they listed as fun was watching TV. That's not fun to me. It's time passing. Some I enjoy, some stories I mean, if it's Have Gun Will Travel or Gunsmoke, you can count this boy. I mean, not there, you know. Or the original NCIS. I like that. I mean, going all the way back to Kate, you know. Or when Ziva first came, we'll go there.
1: I feel like those 2.5 extra hours a day would be wasted on you.
0: Probably. Probably so. Bob is at Dixon Media. What are you doing out there?
13: Well, it's the Axiom Wealth Management Spring Tour that we do. And I think we stretch this into summertime where we just kind of bounce around to different businesses. Dixon Media and Events, Corey, we've known her for a very long time. You and I, Phil and Landon, and many of us in media around East Tennessee. So we'll be speaking with Corey next hour. Mark Pankratz from Axiom Wealth will join us. Audio brunch today, 10:50. It's comedian Dusty Slay. Only today, he's not being funny, all right? It's not a funny clip, but something that he experienced is going to lead us into a conversation about data collection. I've got a gas price quick question for you when we get started here, so lots to do in the next couple of hours coming up.
0: You know, if we're not careful, that stuff's going to go up at gasoline.
13: Gasoline?
0: I hear it.
13: Yeah, I think you might be behind the curve on this one.
0: Yeah, I'm slowing
13: just
0: down
13: a little bit.
0: Trust me, I'm slowing down in curves and straight stretches and everywhere else. I'm lifting my right foot up.
13: One way to do it, right, man. It all matters.
0: Oh gosh, yes it does. And like I said, we certainly need rain for our farmer friends and everybody else, but their diesel is so outrageously high. Now tomatoes are up 50% and inflation is outpaced income for the first time in a long, long time. And so folks are certainly feeling the effects of that. All right. So, Bob, I hope you have a tremendous show. Landon Doan is getting ready to head to Asheville for a couple of days. You're going to go see, when's the wrestling? Today, tonight, tomorrow, when is that?
1: Tonight.
0: Tonight, you're going, so you're getting there. So you're not stopping by the house to see the golf sim. You're going on to Asheville.
1: Yeah, I'm
0: maybe you can do it on the way back.
1: Have to squeeze in going to see your golf simulator. Yeah, another
0: you
1: got to
0: go. Yeah, all right. Do it on the way back now.
1: Yeah, that, live tonight, TBS, yeah. 8 o'clock.
0: So, are you sitting close enough where if we watch it, we could see you?
1: No, I don't have ringside seats. But you know, if you look hard enough, maybe you won't see me. So,
0: okay. Well, I mean, so now is there someone that we should be rooting for for you? Is there someone we should?
1: No, I just root for everybody because All Elite Wrestling is where the best wrestle.
0: Is it?
1: Yes.
0: If you were going to be a wrestler, that's where you'd wrestle.
1: Yes, absolutely. All right. Because I'd be the best. And that's where the best wrestle.
0: All right. Fine. All right, ladies and gentlemen, get ready for Yarbo and his robot mower. That might not be a bad question, too, later on. Has anybody got one? Are you using? I mean, I've seen them. And I know folks are. All right. What can I tell you? My name is Phil Williams. I love you. Nothing you can do about it. Trust in the Lord. Hit it in the fairway. We'll see you back here at 6 tomorrow morning. Adios.

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3: 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Pause there. I don't know anybody that retires at 54, which just so happens to be 1 year below the youngest judge. Quote, Virginia judges are appointed by the General Assembly, where Democrats hold majorities in both chambers, and could then fill all of those vacancies with all of those forced early retirements. And the court, of course, would put on sympathetic Democratic lawyers that would sign on to their corrupt, unconstitutional gerrymandering plan. Why? They want to seize power.
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6: Good morning. It is 10 o'clock. Right now we have partly sunny skies, 66 degrees in Knoxville. I'm Robin Jaffe for News Talk 98.7 WOKI. ICE has confirmed that two suspects in a deadly Dallas shooting last week entered the country illegally. They now face deportation and multiple felony charges, including capital murder for the death of an unborn baby.
7: So investigators say this all started after an argument outside of a 7-Eleven. One group drove away from the gas station. The suspects followed them and opened fire on that car. And inside was a 22-week pregnant teenager. Police say she was shot multiple times and the bullet struck her unborn baby. The 17-year-old mother survived, but her baby died after an emergency C-section. The suspect, 20-year-old Kaner Calero Giron and 17-year-old Jeremy Zapata Ailman, both charged with capital murder. ICE says Calero Giron is a Nicaraguan national who entered the country illegally in 2022, while Zapata Ailman is from Honduras, both now facing deportation.
6: And President Trump has arrived in China. This is for a summit with China's president.
8: A military band and honor guard welcomed President Trump to Beijing as he exited Air Force One. Plus some 300 Chinese youngsters with chants of warm welcome. It's already nighttime in Beijing. When dawn rises, the two leaders will get down to business discussing trade, Iran, and US arms sales to Taiwan. President Trump wants China to buy more American soybeans, beef, and aircraft, but he's played down talk of him asking President Xi Jinping for help dealing with Iran. Jonathan Savage, Fox News.
6: And the victim of the deadly shooting at a Lula Powell Drive apartment has been identified as 49-year-old Perry Baker of Michigan. Knoxville police say a suspect has not been arrested or charged. Detectives are continuing to investigate the circumstances surrounding his death. Anyone with information that could assist police asked to contact East Tennessee Valley Crime Stoppers. And the Knox County County Commission, they're going to review the picks for the East Tennessee Regional Juvenile Service Center Advisory Board. The seven members made up of Knox County residents, employees, and a commissioner will help oversee the Richard L. Bean Juvenile Detention Center. Knox County Mayor Glenn Jacobs, Juvenile Judge Tim Irwin, and the commission's chair have played a part in stacking the board, which would be approved or disapproved at May's County Commission meeting. The candidates include Ashley Ellis, Adam Monsier, Catherine Ogle, Teresa Parker, Michael Smith, and April Snell. And the ceasefire with Iran is hanging on by a thread, with President Trump characterizing it as being on life support. This comes as a new report suggests the regime may be rebuilding its military strength.
9: Reports indicate the Iranians still have access to the majority of their underground missile storage and launch sites. It comes as Iranian officials are continuing their threatening language against U.S. forces and Gulf countries. And with an ongoing U.S. military buildup across the region, reports overnight indicate that Saudi Arabia conducted airstrikes against Iran during the war. Fox reported on Tuesday the UAE also took part at the end of Operation Epic Fury. As for the Strait of Hormuz, the majority of sea traffic remains stalled while a handful of vessels are getting through. Tanker tracking data shows a Chinese supertanker carrying 2 million barrels of Iraqi crude oil was one of just two ships to pass through the strait today.
6: Meanwhile, Israeli Prime Minister Benjamin Netanyahu is holding a security assessment today to prepare his forces in case the war resumes. And a speeding ticket in New York City is raising eyebrows after the famous talking car from Knight Rider somehow got busted for speeding while sitting inside an Illinois museum.
10: The Volo Museum near Chicago says the iconic kit car from the 1980s TV show Knight Rider got a $50 speeding ticket from New York City. A traffic camera claimed the black Pontiac Firebird was doing 36 in a 25-mile-an-hour Brooklyn school zone. There's just one problem. The car has been parked inside the museum for years. Museum officials say security footage shows kits sitting on display at the time of the alleged violation. They believe another novelty Knight license plate may have triggered the camera. No word yet if the museum plans to fight the ticket or let Michael Knight and Kit handle it themselves. Matt Murphy, Fox News.
6: Currently sunny skies, 66 degrees in Knoxville. 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
11: Temperatures for your Wednesday will settle into the mid to upper 70s with mostly sunny skies, but as we head into the afternoon, watching a line of showers and thunderstorms roll through, which will clear out as we head overnight. Temperatures will be cooler on Thursday, only making it to the upper 60s and low 70s with mostly sunny skies. From the WVLT First Alert Weather Center, I'm meteorologist Megan Desmal.
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12: 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Good morning, Bob Yarbrough, Dixon Media and Events. That's where we are thanks to Axiom Wealth Management. I call it the spring tour of Yarbrough as Axiom Wealth Management sends us out to a lot of great local businesses this time of the year. I think this stretches all the way into summertime as well. 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All right, Yarbrough in here. What do we got coming up? First, Jennifer Johnsy is driving the machine for us today. Hello, my friend. How are you?
14: Good morning. Loving the sunshine.
12: Yeah, man. I keep saying this, but this spring has been one of the best springs I think we've had in a long, long time. There hasn't been, well, maybe early on, but for the most part, we've not had that crazy drop in temperatures. I know it's going to warm up here soon, but this has been just a really phenomenal spring, I think. I hope you've been able to get out and enjoy that. Robin Jaffe, good morning to you. How are you?
15: Hola.
12: Hola. Matt, tell me about this, this kit car got a ticket and it wasn't even on the road.
15: It's sitting in a museum for years. It got a ticket, a speeding ticket in New York. It's in Illinois. I don't know how that happened.
12: Jeez, this is the Knight Rider car, yes?
15: Yes.
12: Knight
15: Rider
12: car. I
15: never watched that show, though. I'm familiar with it, but I don't think I ever watched it.
12: You know, the Hoff was in that.
15: Oh, yeah.
12: The Hoff.
14: I used to love that show.
12: Did you watch it a lot?
14: Oh, yeah. Obsessively. Yeah. Yeah.
12: I'm kind of like Robert. I never got into that. I was curious. So this car is in the museum in Illinois. Something appeared on one of these traffic cameras in New York, and they've issued a ticket. For kids. Isn't that nuts?
15: The car say, nope, not me.
12: You guys ever gotten a red light ticket around East Tennessee?
14: Not a red light ticket, no.

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1: And did you pay it? What'd you do with it?
2: I did. I shouldn't have, because a lot of people now say, don't pay them.
1: Yeah, I know. You know, early on when we first started getting these ridiculous cameras around around the region, I think a lot of folks didn't really understand, you know, what the consequences might be if you just ignore those tickets. And so I got I got a rolling right on red ticket. And I mean, they sent me the video. They sent everything. And it was the middle of the night. I was driving to Channel 8. There was literally nobody on the streets. And it wasn't like I was drifting around the corner like I was driving a race car or anything. I just pulled up to the light, hung a right. This is on Morrell Road right there, turning onto Kingston Pike, and poof, there it was. Poof. Oh, the video, man. I mean, you're like, well, I did that. I think it was $50. I paid it. Because, again, early on, we really didn't know what to do with those tickets. But then I don't remember the congressman that put out a the state legislature person, I'm not sure, I can't remember who it is, state representative, put out a video where he got one of those tickets, and he just burned it. He lit it on fire and put out a video saying, you don't have to pay these things. And I think that was the moment everybody went, wait a minute, we don't have to pay these things. So I looked it up, and in Tennessee, you generally do not have to pay red light camera tickets received in the mail, as they are considered unenforceable and cannot affect your credit, your driver's license, or your insurance rates.
2: Wish I'd known that sooner.
1: No doubt. I think... I don't remember actually getting the ticket, but I remember driving through Oak Ridge one night, going to some kind of like choral event that one of my daughters was participating in. I think at one of the Oak Ridge schools there, and had no clue they had the speed cameras there. Man, I wasn't going. I mean, it doesn't matter if it's a 30-mile-per-hour zone and you're doing 40. That's breaking the speed limit. But man, I drove through this section where the cameras were, and it was like a Studio 54 disco with all the lights flashing, taking photos of my car, man. And I was like, what just happened? And I don't recall if I ever got that ticket. I mean, I would think that I would. Maybe they just cut me some slack. I don't know. But according to what I'm reading on the web, you don't really have to pay these tickets. Now, I'm not telling you don't pay them. So if something happens to you, it's on you. But, man, kit car. I think that gives us all a question about these the accuracy.
2: In another state.
1: In another state, sitting there in a museum, may not even crank.
2: That's what I was going to say. When's the last time it was started?
1: Yeah, yeah. All right, what's coming up on Yarbrough today? Well, Artie O'Brunch is going to be one of our favorite comedians, Dusty Slay. He's not funny today. It's not one of his bits or anything. He put this out on a podcast, and I just kind of stumbled across this clip. And I thought, boy, that's interesting. It's about data collection. Yeah, I know Dusty Slay talking about data collection, and I think this is something that, boy, we all just kind of take for granted, that we've got all these phones, we got all these fancy TVs these days, all these fancy appliances, these fancy vehicles, and, boy, they do provide a lot of service for us, a lot of convenience. But, the data collection is ultimately the payment for all of that, and we kind of just have gotten numb to that. Anyway, Dusty Slay at 10:50, that'll take us into a couple of things about data collection. What else we got today? Oh, gas prices, we're going to get into here in just a moment. As we're seeing, the prices continue to hover. What's the Knoxville average? I think it's around 413. Robin, does that sound about right, or is it a little higher than that?
2: Let's see. As of today, 415 in Knoxville, 413 in Tennessee.
1: All right, yeah, 413 state average. There you go, 415 here in Knoxville. So I've got a question for you today. And it regards gas prices. So as Robin just said, we got a 413 state average today. If you go to, say, Costco or Sam's Club, the average is 385 or so. That's 28 cents difference.

0: there from your, say, convenience stores to Costco and Sam's. That's a decent amount, 28 cents. So if you grab 15 gallons of gas, that's a 28 cents difference there, and it's a savings of $4.20 over the course of, say, 15 gallons. Maybe you don't get that much. Maybe you get a lot more than that. So the quick question today is, do you shop gas prices? Do you go where the lowest prices are? And if so, how much of a savings do you need to go to a specific location to fill up? $4.20 on 15 gallons. Is that enough for any of you to make the journey to one of these locations of Costco or Sam's Club? Robin, Jennifer?
1: I use my Kroger fuel points. I shop on Fridays to get those, you know, extra points.
0: There you go.
2: I use my Ingles.
1: Yeah. Mm-hmm.
0: Okay, so the grocery store fuel points, that's what's driving it, right? How much do you guys save on this?
2: It's not near enough. Usually it's like 10 cents, but I'll tell you, I had accumulated a whole bunch, and I had like 70 cents worth. And so I ran that when I went to fill up, and the gas was still over like $3.50 a gallon.
0: Mm-hmm.
2: Golly, but every little bit helps, I guess.
1: We've had $1 a gallon. We take both cars, him on one side of the pump, me on the other.
0: But you save $1 a gallon sometimes. Mm-hmm. That's the way to do it. Yeah. Yeah, that is the way to do it for sure. Do you shop? For me, if I'm filling up $4.20, I'm probably not going to seek out that price. You know, you go to those Costco's and the Sam's Clubs, and the fuel lines are always...
1: You need
0: always,
1: to take lunch because you're going to be there a while.
0: You need to take lunch and, you know, pack what else, too. You know, your patience, you know. You got to pack your
1: Bob.
0: Patience. Yeah, I dropped that one in. Nobody saw that one coming, did they? For me, it's... the fuel points, I think, are where it's at. So, quick question. Do you shop gas prices? If so, how much of a savings do you need to go to a specific location to fill up? 865-656-8255. And that's our text line. That is our phone lines as well. This whole gas price thing, we're going to try to get into a little bit next hour as well. As there's this dude on social media that I found that it tries to explain why gas prices rise quickly, drop slowly. I think we all have some. What's that?
1: Greed.
0: I think there's something to that, Robin. Yeah, I think there's something to that. He gets into it briefly and explains it in a little greater detail than I think we've heard before. Do you guys remember, Robin? Jennifer, rather. How long have you been in radio?
2: Oh my gosh.
0: What year did you start?
2: Probably 1998.
0: 98. Robin, you started what year?
1: 93.
0: Okay. You guys may not remember this. I started in 85. Do you guys ever remember the radio station promotions where you would partner with a convenience store or a gas station of some type? And for, say, 2 hours on this whatever afternoon.
1: Yes, I do remember that.
0: Okay, you're going to drop the price of gas down to, you know, typically it was whatever your frequency was, right? So, I worked at 92 KOR when we did this. And we had this promotion where we dropped it down to 92 cents for, a couple of hours. And if you could make it by
1: then.
0: Oh, it was insane. It was crazy. And back then, when we did this, 1985, let me see what the average price of gas was. I'm thinking it was maybe $1.30 or $1.40. Average gas price, 1985. It was $1.12 to $1.20. So you were saving maybe 20, 25 cents on a gallon of gas, but people lost their minds over this opportunity. And so driving over here, I was wondering why we don't have those kinds of promotions anymore. And then it hit me. Well, hello, you're talking about a gas price drop of say, $4, $4.50 down. In our case, it'd be 98 cents. That just wouldn't
1: work. I'd line
0: work.
1: Up for that.
0: Right. That wouldn't work. So I'm guessing once gas prices got up in the the, say, $1.70 to $2 range, yeah, all these radio station promotions went away. It's probably a good thing because, as you said, Robin, it was just totally chaotic. But it was fun for a few hours.
1: I felt once they hit $2 a gallon, they were too much. Now look at them.
0: I agree. Totally agree. Yeah, that's, for me, $2.25 was when I said, okay, enough. And I've not seen 225 cents. It doesn't look like we're going to see 225 anytime soon either. Robin, I have the story. Just want to kind of update you. I think it's a pretty significant trip. President Trump has arrived in China, and his schedule shows. I know they had a little welcome greeting celebration.
1: Cool.
0: It's pretty cool. Yeah, I saw part of that. The schedule shows they will have an official arrival ceremony and greeting tomorrow morning about 10 o'clock. It's 10 o'clock China time. That'll be 10 o'clock our time tonight. So China's 12 hours ahead of us. So they'll have the official arrival ceremony tomorrow morning in China. If you want to watch it, that's on at 10 o'clock tonight here in the United States. And then the president will begin his meeting with China's president soon after that ceremony. So that is underway. Did I see that Elon Musk is on this trip too, Robin?
1: He is. There's a bunch of them.
0: Yeah. Okay.
1: I don't know who all. I had the list the other day, and I was like, I didn't know that many people were going.
0: Yeah, they did have a lot of folks getting off that plane when I saw it there. So the president is in China. And tonight around 10 o'clock, the official welcoming ceremony and then the meeting gets underway. So we'll see what happens on that presidential trip. Okay, do you shop gas prices? If so, how much of a savings do you need to go to a specific location? All right, 865-656-8255. Same numbers for Tell Me Something Good. If you want to share some good news, you can do that. Either call us or text us. 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
3: Temperatures for today will settle into the mid to upper 70s, but we're watching a line of showers and thunderstorms picking up this afternoon. From the WVLT First Alert Weather Center, I'm meteorologist Megan Desmal.
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12: This is Haller, and next episode, day two of our three-part series on the Declaration of Independence, Life, Liberty, and the Pursuit of Happiness. 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

0: 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We got some folks with our quick question here that we'll answer and take your phone calls and plenty of text messages in just a moment. Let me knock out the good news. Here on Yarbrough, a Seattle man's been homeless for 7 years, finally getting back on his feet, all because he showed some remarkable kindness. Chris spotted a bag that had been tossed in the trash, and inside the bag, the ashes of a beloved Chihuahua named Tia. Had the ceramic paw prints, a memorial stuffed toy, all those things that we get when we lose our pets. And the items have been stolen from Tia's owner's car, and now they were there in the trash, and Chris saw them. But he didn't ignore them. He realized how important that they probably were to someone. And when he saw the family's missing pet flyers, he reached out right away and returned everything, no strings attached. So the owner of Tia said, I got to say thanks somehow. Started a GoFundMe. The goal is $7,000. They're very close to that. And supporters are calling him an angel, and the fundraiser, again, closing in on that $7,000 goal. If you want to donate a few dollars to Chris, you can search Support Chris Seattle Heroes Fresh Start on GoFundMe. Graduates at North Carolina State University's Wilson College of Textiles got a big old surprise at their commencement ceremony recently. It's a big time in the graduation scene these days, not just high school, but colleges. And during a keynote speech last week, businessman Anil Cocker stunned the crowd by announcing that he and his wife would pay off the final year student loans for the entire graduating class.
1: Wow.
0: How cool is,
1: is
0: that? They had no idea until they heard him say it from the stage, too. The gift honors his late father, who had earned his bachelor's and master's degree at NC State after immigrating from India back in 1946, and it left the students in stunned silence. They really didn't know what to make of it when they first heard it. And once they comprehended what they had just heard, cheers, applause, and, of course, a standing ovation. 176 bachelor's degrees, 26 master's degrees recipients there, many of whom now will start their careers without that heavy debt burden. Coker told the graduates that he hopes the gift gives them greater freedom to chase their dreams and take risks and build the lives that they've worked so hard for. And another graduation, tell me something good story. This is in Colorado Springs. Alan Kent, a former firefighter and paramedic there, attended graduation at Grand Canyon University on Friday. And, of course, he had a special reason to travel the 800 miles for that ceremony. Alan went specifically to see Chloe Huddle walk across the stage and receive her degree. So the firefighter paramedic helped deliver Chloe 22 years ago. It was February 2004. Alan responded to an emergency call. He ended up delivering baby Chloe, first person to hold her. Her mom later brought the newborn to the fire station to say thanks. And that's where this lifelong friendship was sparked. And that's when the two made a pact that Chloe would celebrate birthdays at the station, and Kent promised to be there for all of her big life moments, and he's keeping that promise starting with graduation. Chloe says that Alan feels like family now. It shows there's so much hope and goodness in the world, she said. Alan plans to be at her wedding coming up this summer, too, so a lifelong friendship born more than 22 years ago. There's your good news from Central City Heat and Air. Central City Heating and Air Conditioning, keeping you in your comfortable zone for more than 50 years at yourcomfortablezone.com. Billy, Paul, and Bill, with comments regarding these red light cameras and the cost of fuel these days, please sit tight. I'll hit your calls the minute we get back here on Yarbrough and News Talk 98.7.
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0: Back here on Yarbrough at Dixon Media and Events on Gleason Drive here in Knoxville. This is Corey Dixon, longtime friend of many of us in the media industry. She's been inside this industry for a really long time. And here at Dixon Media Events, they don't just market your business, they help create experiences. And boy, that's kind of what drives a lot of folks these days. Not just an event, but an experience. So we'll be talking with Corey coming up next hour here, thanks to Mark Pankratz and Axiom Wealth Management. We'll be speaking with Mark next hour as well. Talking gas prices, talking red light tickets, and I want to give credit where credit is due. Greg, thank you. Greg reminded us that the former state legislature that burned the red light ticket was Andy Holt. And when I saw that name, I was like, it sure was. Do you know, that was, we're coming up on the 10-year anniversary of that. Looks like he did that in late May of 2016. And he took one of these red light tickets and said, hey, man, you don't need to pay these things. Folks, I'm not telling you not to pay them. I'm just saying that there really is not a whole lot they can do, right? But he torched one on camera, and that's when I think everybody kind of started realizing, okay, there's really no teeth to all these red light cameras. You do what you will with it, though. I've not gotten one in a while. I'm not going to pay it if I do get one, though. But this all came from the kit car from Knight Rider in a museum in Illinois, and now there's just been this red light ticket issued in New York for the kit car. And it wasn't even on the streets. That's kind of what got us back. That just sounds crazy, doesn't it?
12: Mm-hmm.
0: Good gracious, that and fuel prices. How far will you drive to save a few pennies? Maybe it's a little bit more on fuel. All right, so let's start with Billy and get his take on both of these. Billy, good morning. Welcome into Yarbrough. How are you, sir?
12: It's a she, Billy with an I-E.
0: I gotcha. Well, I apologize for that. Thank you for the correction, Billy. How are you, my friend?
12: I'm doing very well, and I've enjoyed this, and I really want to thank Andy Hull, because I'm going to look into that before I ever pay anything else like that again.
0: Okay, yeah, but do some research on it, just to make sure.
12: Two things I wanted to say. When you all were talking about the rolling through the stop sign back in the old day, I had a friend that did that, and when the police officer came to his window, the police officer had a lisp, and he said, "Did you not think that stop sign?" Friend was doing his best not to laugh, because that would have went well, but it was hard anyway.
0: I'm sure he got the ticket nonetheless, right? He got the ticket, though.
12: Oh, yes.
0: Okay. Of course he did.
12: And regarding fuel points, I used to have a good thing going at Kroger, because Amazon, they would let you get Amazon cards. I would buy those and load the points on my Amazon account and get all those fuel points.
0: Ah. Well, and how did they shut that down? How did they shut that down?
12: Well, I guess too many people figured it out.
0: So you would go into the grocery store and just buy a whole lot of Amazon cards and get all the points.
12: Not a whole lot. I would buy one or two for the month and then go the next month to get more because, you know, but gosh, it was wonderful. And then we'd take two vehicles. We had a good thing going. But you can also, this is what I want to tell you. A lot of those restaurant cards, you can still buy, if you're going to use them for yourself, plus gifts, just buy those when they're 4 times fuel points and use them yourself, and then you still got the gas points.
0: There you go. There's a little hack. So they took that away from the Amazon-type cards, but the restaurants and all the other things like that, you can still get the fuel points.
12: Yes. That's right.
0: Well, look at you, Billy. Look at you coming in here with a heck of a hack for us. I love that.
12: I'm all about saving money, Bob.
0: I hear you. Thank you, Billy. Appreciate you. Have a good day.
12: You too. Thank you.
0: All right. Take care. All right. I'm sure a lot of folks know that hack. Jennifer, Robin, is it new to you? That sounds like a good idea there if you're going to go to some restaurants.
13: Yeah, no, I had not heard about that.
14: Oh, that's what we always do.
0: Anything
14: we might use them for, like restaurants, or they even have them for like scooters, Dutch Brothers. Anything that we might buy. Now, I think, and she needs to correct me if I'm wrong, I think they still give points for Amazon, but it used to be on the 4 times, and they cut that. I think it's
0: they cut the 4 times.
14: I think it's just regular or something.
0: Still a pretty good idea.
14: Enhanced.
0: Yeah. You're just moving your cash from, you're just moving numbers around and getting a benefit of the points from that.
14: I think that's
0: a lot of you probably have been doing this. Hey, I'm a rookie at this kind of thing, so I can use that kind of information. Hey, Paul, good morning.
15: Good morning. How are you?
0: Oh, we're doing well, thank you. How about yourself?
15: Oh, I'm done. I'm blessed. I've called concerning the high price of fuel. I've called Marsha Blackburn's office, Haverty's office, several of them, and I've got the same answer to this question, more or less, when I ask them. If we're not getting our fuel, and we're, you know, we've got our own fuel here in the United States. We don't need fuel through the Strait. Why is our fuel so high? Because nothing's really changed except on the world market. On the world market, the price of fuels went up. So why is fuel here in the United States so high, and none of them can give me a real opinion on that subject? They more or less say, we really don't have a comment at this time.
0: How deep into their office are you getting? Are you speaking to the person that answers the phone, or are you able to get a little deeper into their office than that?
15: No, I've left my name, number, and address, and I haven't got a reply from anybody. You know, I'll give you an example. During a hurricane, if they start tripling or quadrupling the price of plywood because of the supply and demand, they call that price gouging, and they will fine people for it. They'll stop it. But it seems to me like that's what's happened with the fuel prices in the United States right now. The oil companies know they can get it on the world market. So I feel like we're being price gouged.
0: Well, I will tell you this. Paul, thank you, buddy. I'm not gonna deep dive into this and try to explain it. This is what I have read, and I've looked into this same thing. And by the way, when you call any lawmaker's office, rarely do you get beyond that first person, right? Whoever answers the phone, that's about as far as you're gonna get. It's just the way it is. They're not typically gonna offer many comments. Maybe they jot down your name and your message for whatever lawmaker it is, but that's about as far as it's going to go. But as far as having oil in the United States and why, you know, we don't really depend on the Strait of Hormuz for our oil to come through there, although I think we do get some oil through there. But everything that I've always read about, you know, the U.S., why can't we just take our own oil, convert it to gasoline, and then when these things pop up, it doesn't impact us quite as much. And everything that I've read calls it a refinery mismatch, all right? So oil isn't the same coming out of the ground here as it is on the other side of the world. Again, this is everything that I have read about it, all right? I have zero experience in the oil industry. The U.S. is the world's top producer of much of its oil, which is light, sweet crude, all right? Domestic refineries were built to process heavy sour crude from abroad. So the refinery is typically where the problem comes. Even though we might have a lot of oil coming out of the ground here in the United States, it's what's called a refinery mismatch. We don't have the refineries built to process what the oil is here into gasoline. That's what you'll find most times you start trying to jump into that topic and see exactly what it means. Now, the question is, well, why don't we build refineries to process the kind of oil we have here? And I think that's a great question. Now, you don't throw these refineries up in, you know, short order. So hopefully we are kind of looking at that and trying to make a change. That's the best explanation that I've read, and I hope that helps. Hey, Bill, good morning. Welcome into Yarbrough.
16: Hey, good morning, Bob.
0: Good morning.
16: Yeah, couple of great topics this morning. First of all, the traffic cam thing, I haven't gotten hit by one of those in a while, but that one out in Oak Ridge, is it Illinois Avenue or the Turnpike, whichever one.
0: Right by the school, right?
16: Got me twice within 45 minutes, driving out one way, coming back the other. And what I have just determined for years now, I haven't gotten tagged by a traffic camera in a long time now, but when I do, because I hate them so much,
0: yeah,
16: and Farragut and Oak Ridge are the two big offenders. I've determined if I get a traffic ticket from there, and I've paid them in the past, I will not shop in that municipality or spend another dime there until I have deprived them of enough sales tax revenue to more than make up for the money I spent on the ticket. If their bureaucrat thinks they're making money on that, they're wrong, at least for me. And I suggest everybody adopt that stance, and you get rid of them.
0: Bill, that's the first time I've heard anybody with that approach. You hold a grudge, man, and I'm here for it. I appreciate that.
16: I'm a bit vindictive once in a while. I try not to be. When it comes to gas prices, my gas savings thing was always using Food City gas points and going on double points Wednesday. You get like 30 cents off a gallon. You get 20 gallons. I have a truck. It'll hold 20 gallons. It saves me $6. That's not bad. But ultimately, even if I were buying gas at 98.7, hint, hint, cents a gallon today,
0: right,
16: or I'll even do you one better. I'll go further up the FM dial. You could charge me 107.7.
0: Our sister station, that's right.
16: yeah if you got 20 gallons there and you save $3 a gallon, that's $60. Now I like saving money, and I'm not disdaining $60, but if you do that once and get $60, what difference does that make to my status, my wealth, my situation in life? Not much, but people do go nuts over it.
0: They do.
16: And I don't understand that. The $6 I save maybe once a month is good. All right. There's nothing wrong with that. But it doesn't change my economic or financial situation one decimal place. So
0: see, that's what kind of led me to this question. Bill, that's kind of what led me to this question. I know folks freak out. They find 5-10 cents difference in gasoline prices from one store to the next, and they'll seek that out. And overall, you're looking at a couple of dollars.
16: And then for the last issue here, the price of oil, it is a world commodity market. If Exxon can sell a barrel of oil for $95 a barrel because the Strait of Hormuz is blocked, they're not going to sell it for $65 a barrel here in the United States. Now, the refinery capacity thing might well be another mitigating factor, but if Louisiana can produce plywood at half the price that Minnesota can, they're not going to sell it at half the price Minnesota sells it. They're going to sell it the price Minnesota sells it because that's the commodity price.
0: Yeah,
16: maybe
0: that's
16: they can undercut it a little bit and bring the commodity down, but you're not dealing with a United States closed market. It'd be great if we did, but that's not the way it works. So the economics of it dictate that you're going to pay the world price.
0: Good point. They're doing
16: great
0: it because
16: today,
0: they
16: Bob.
0: Can. Hey, buddy, appreciate you. Thanks for contributing to all of those.
16: Thank you,
0: Bill. All right.
16: Hey,
0: we'll talk
16: pleasure.
0: Again soon.
16: Bye-bye.
0: All right, buddy. Take care. Let's get Tim in here before the break. Good morning, Tim.
17: Good morning. This traffic camera situation, people's got to take their redneck/hillbilly view on this, and I got a tip for you.
0: Okay.
17: So here's what you do. Here's what you do. You get your family all dressed up in their best clothes. Get them all gussied up. You blow that red light, you're getting a family photo for $50. You're not going to get that at a photography studio for that.
0: Yeah.
17: Mother's Day, Father's Day, Christmas, $50,
0: dude.
17: Man, you get a family portrait.
0: I love your way of thinking, Tim. I don't know how, you know, framed up it would be, but, dude, that I would be here. I would pay for that. That is a great idea. I thought he was going to go another direction with when he said, you know, the hillbilly redneck thing, you know, take aim on these cameras and take them out, which we did have happen a handful of years ago when somebody shot out one of these red light cameras. Of course, they busted him within, you know, a couple of days for doing that. All right, we got Audio Brunch, our comedian friend Dusty Slay. He's not funny today, but he's got a good point he brings up, and we'll hit Audio Brunch next here on Yarbrough.
18: We start off your Wednesday nice and dry, but by the afternoon, we do see a line of showers and thunderstorms rolling through, with high temperatures making it into the mid to upper 70s. As we head overnight, temperatures will drop to the upper 40s and then warm into the low 70s for your forecast high on Thursday, a touch cooler than what we've seen for most of this week. From the WVLT First Alert Weather Center, I'm meteorologist Megan Dusmall.
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3: You ever wonder why the same cold virus makes some people so sick and others not sick at all? Well, according to an interesting new study out of Yale School of Medicine, one key factor is how quickly the cells in their noses, called nasal cells, respond to the virus and contain it. It's called the interferon response, and it can vary for different people. Now, when that response gets inhibited, it can trigger a different reaction, which leads to excessive mucus production and inflammation. In other words, a cold that is a lot more miserable. 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

0: Yarbrough on the road today. Dixon Media and Events right here in Knoxville at 8218 Gleason Drive. You got some full-service marketing that you need, some promotions, an event, whatever it might be, 865-470-6034. Corey Dixon, the owner. We'll speak with Corey next hour here on Yarbrough. Hey, Sam, good morning, friend. How are you?
1: Hey, thank you for taking my call.
0: Yes.
1: There's another factor here. The United States set a record for exports last month, and of course you can probably guess at what's driving that. Now, there was a recent Supreme Court decision that said that based upon the law that was used, that Trump couldn't set the tariff rates. But in that decision, it also said that he could stop imports and exports from a country, and he actually complained about that. He couldn't tax them, but he could stop it. And so I think he ought to leverage this. I think he ought to say no oil exports from the United States as long as gas is above an average of, like, say, $2 a gallon. Ooh. And then once you reach that, then you can export it. I mean, I'm sure it would go to court and get overturned, but that would buy us at least 6 months right there. Because I'll be honest, I don't care about the rest of the world. I care about the United States. So take care of us first and let them have the scraps.
0: Sam, appreciate you, buddy. Always good to hear from you. Let's get into Audio Brunch now. One of my favorites. This is comedian Dusty Slay. Only today, it's not a comedy bit from Dusty Slay. It's something from a podcast that he recently did where he talked about how invasive technology has become in our daily lives. Here's Dusty Slay, Audio Brunch.
2: My wife has a Toyota Highlander, and it's a, you know, it's a fairly new one, probably a 2024 or 5. She has CarPlay, and then she has an app on her phone to connect to CarPlay. And we got an alert on the phone or on the car that the tire pressure was low. But I got a call, and it was from the Toyota dealership where we bought the car. And the guy goes, so-and-so from Toyota, and your wife is logged into an app, and it notified her that her tire pressure was low. Did you get that notification? Mm-hmm. I go, yeah. And they go, well, it also notified us. Do you want to make an appointment to have us take a look at that? I go, no, I don't want to bring my car down there for you to put air in it. I just think it's insane. It's insane that we're living in a nanny state now where they're like, and I've heard that the newer the cars, things are going to get really wild with CarPlay and all that sorts of stuff where they're going to, the plan is to link it with your insurance company and it's all going to be tied in. And the more technology you get, the more you become used to it, and the more you can't live without it. And I don't like that.
0: Yeah, I don't think a lot. I think we're getting numb to all this technology and all the data collection that's going on with it. Now, from everything I can tell, it may not have been CarPlay, that app that was sending the notifications to the dealership, because a lot of cars these days use something called a cellular connection, and that sends information about the car and how you drive, and it can track these low tire pressure warnings or engine warnings, battery health, oil changes, and all kinds of things like that. And when something needs attention, the car will automatically notify you. And with your permission, it can alert your dealership so they can reach out to you about that service. And if you think Dusty Slay's being paranoid about the nanny state of cars feeding data to your insurance companies, well, he's not. It's already underway in many cases. It's a telematic system that monitors driving behavior, your speed, how hard you brake, how quickly you accelerate, how many miles you drive, even what time of the day you're on the road. And yes, insurance companies are already tapping into this data. If you allow it, your monthly premium could change based on these driving habits. It's up to you, as there are laws, mostly at the state level, about this kind of data collection. In Tennessee, for instance, companies can collect regular personal data under an opt-out model. They must tell you what they're collecting, give you a way to say stop, but they do not need your permission up front. You have to go, it's automatically on yes. You have to go turn it off. Now, with sensitive data, you do have to opt in or say yes before the companies can process this. Folks, just remember this. There's no such thing as a free app. A free app is collecting your data, and that's how you're paying for the app. Yarbrough on the road here at Dixon Media and Events. Mark Pankratz with Axiom Wealth Management sponsoring today's program. We'll speak with Mark when we get back here on Yarbrough and News Talk 98.7.
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12: Good morning. It is 11:01. Temperatures at 40 degrees with sunny skies in Knoxville. I'm Robin Jaffe for Newstalk 98.7 WOKI. President Trump has arrived in Beijing ahead of a high-stakes meeting with China's president, and the president says that the subject of Taiwan will come up in discussions, in particular the island's recent boom in trade.
13: Taiwan hit record highs last year for its trade, and that's fueled by the AI surge, and some say that boom is adding friction and also giving Taiwan cover. The island, which, get this, is just roughly the size of the state of Maryland, it produces most of the world's advanced semiconductor chips, about 90%. So that means what happens there in Taiwan will be felt everywhere. And despite the rising tensions between Taiwan and China, the regions remain deeply intertwined economically. More than a quarter of Taiwan's exports go to China and Hong Kong, and Taiwan gets more imports from China and Hong Kong than any other trading partner.
12: Last year, the U.S. overtook China as the top destination for Taiwan's exports for the first time in over 25 years. And a sewage leak results in a complete loss of aquatic life within a 1.5-mile section of North Fork of Turkey Creek. The Tennessee Wildlife Resources Agency says that that leak contaminated the water for 5 days. First Utility District crews collected water samples yesterday to test bacteria levels from the sewage waste that seeped into the creek. They will test the creek daily. FUD says that the contractor's machine sank in a wet, wooded easement near Grigsby Chapel and North Campbell Station Road, and that damaged the sewer line. And most members of the House Democratic Caucus have been removed from their committees and subcommittees, according to a letter signed by House Speaker Cameron Sexton. Sexton's letter states that the committee removals are due to actions taken by members during last week's special session over redistricting across Tennessee that were aimed at disrupting the democratic and legislative processes and creating disorder on the House floor. Representative Gloria Johnson of Knoxville said on Facebook that she was removed. And the National Transportation Safety Board has released its preliminary report for last month's deadly plane crash in Newmarket. According to the report, the plane left Knoxville Downtown Island Airport on April 15th, headed toward Gatlinburg Pigeon Forge Airport, missing their approach, then turned toward Newmarket, crashing. The airplane they got extensive damage on that plane. They say both engines were buried about 4 feet into the ground. Two people dying in the crash, 75-year-old Alan Holman and 49-year-old Edwin Robbins. And ICE is cracking down on potential fraud tied to a program that allows foreign students to stay in the U.S. after graduating college.
7: They're supposed to stay for jobs, but ICE says some of the employers don't even exist. It's already looking into 10,000 cases with some students who might be involved in serious crimes. Investigators say people posing as students are involved in espionage, biological threats, intellectual property theft, and even scams targeting elderly Americans. ICE says they're exploiting what's called the optional practical training program. It allows foreign students to stay in the U.S. and work after graduating from college. The program now covers more than 400,000 students. ICE Director Todd Lyons says they discovered significant red flags.
12: Vice President J.D. Vance's Fraud Task Force is expected to provide an update later today that is scheduled for 2 p.m. And the fourth of five people charged in connection with actor Matthew Perry's death is being sentenced today in Los Angeles.
9: Eric Fleming, a licensed drug addiction counselor, delivered the doses of ketamine that killed Matthew Perry 2.5 years ago. Fleming had hooked Perry up with a dealer known as the Ketamine Queen, Jasmine Sangha. She was sentenced last month to 15 years in prison. Fleming confessed, gave up Sangha, and pleaded guilty to one count of distribution of ketamine resulting in death before arrests were even announced. Sangha's source for the doses, a San Diego doctor who ran a ketamine clinic, was sentenced to 8 months home confinement. A Los Angeles doctor accused of providing Perry with off-the-books injections got 2 years probation. Perry's personal assistant, who bought and injected Perry with the illegal doses, is being sentenced next month. Chris Foster, Fox News.
12: It wasn't the usual day for a group of linemen. They were called out over the weekend, but not for a repair. It was for a rescue. Greenville Energy Authority says that its crews helped the Tennessee Wildlife Resources Agency rescue a bear cub from the top of a light pole. Teams were able to get the stranded cub, and GEA reports that the baby is safe and sound and in the care of TWRA. Currently 70 degrees, sunny skies in Knoxville. The Yarbrough Show will continue in a moment. I'm Robin Joffe on your station for news and talk in East Tennessee. 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
14: Temperatures for your Wednesday will settle into the mid to upper 70s with mostly sunny skies. But as we head into the afternoon, watching a line of showers and thunderstorms roll through, which will clear out as we head overnight. Temperatures will be cooler on Thursday, only making it to the upper 60s and low 70s with mostly sunny skies. From the WVLT First Alert Weather Center, I'm meteorologist Megan Desmal.
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15: Ladies and gentlemen, may I now present a cultured, sophisticated man about town. Hit it!
0: Hour number two of Yarbrough here on this beautiful Wednesday we've got across East Tennessee. Thanks for hanging out. Bob Yarbrough here. Jennifer Johnsy is our producer. Robin Joffe on news. We're on location today, folks. Dixon Media and Events, 8218 Gleason Drive. And it's all thanks to our friend Mark Pankratz and Axiom Wealth Management. Mark joins us today here on Yarbrough. How are you, my friend?
16: I'm doing great. Weather is nice. I mean, there's a lot of good going on.
0: What's not to love today, right?
16: That's right. Absolutely.
0: I call this the spring tour, thanks to Axiom Wealth, because you send us out to so many great clients of yours and so many great locations. Why do you choose to do that?
16: Well, I think it starts with none of us are anybody without the people around us. And I think, Dixon Media and Events, Terry Adams Law Firm, the list can go on. It's a lot to do with giving back to the people that give so much to us, that give so much to our community, and to highlight other people. It's one of the things we take a lot of pride in.
0: We're going to speak with Corey Dixon here, owner of Dixon Media and Events, this hour as well. You're with Axiom Wealth Management. So what has your attention these days in the financial markets?
16: Well, it's always the navigating the short-term noise and reality, right, of what's going on with oil prices and in Iran and inflation and versus the long-term perspective of where are things going. We say a lot of times that financial planning is problem-solving in advance, and so we have to be forward-thinking on where are taxes going, what's going to happen with Social Security, what's going on in the health industry. And so we're blessed to have an incredible team back at our office that's got their hands and feet in all of it. But it's really the flip side of that for me, because I've got an extremely talented team that can get in the details of the financial markets. A lot of what I do is helping people navigate the emotion of what's going on in life right now with everything getting more expensive and the challenges in the hiring and the companies and what employment looks like. And so a lot of it is really

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1: Wealth management. Inflation's part of this, too. Mm-hmm. Highest level we've seen in about 3 years. How concerning is that?
2: Well, I think it is concerning. It's people are making decisions about their summer plans, about the experiences with their kids, and it's helping people navigate that, right? We're big believers in you have to enjoy life today. You know, tomorrow is not promised. We only get, as a 15-year-old, with a 15-year-old, I've only got a couple summers left with my kids.
1: Yeah.
2: With that oldest. And so I want to have the good experiences. But it is more expensive. And so how do you navigate the realities of wanting to enjoy life now, but yet being a good steward of the financial picture that you're in? And so, we talk about it. We plan ahead of time. So when life is good and you're making more money, don't always spend it all. You know, make sure you're saving in the right areas. And then managing when there are pullbacks in the market. How do you do tax loss harvesting and to be able to manage the tax side of it, while you're also talking about inflation?
1: Well, you mentioned your children, 15 years old. You only got a few summers left, man. I've got a 20 and a 22-year-old now, and I wish I could go back a few years, you know, because it moves.
2: I just left a client at our office that brought their 8-month-old, and it was like, man, I could give you the sleepless nights. You could have that
1: right,
2: back.
1: Right.
2: But man, that eight-month-old, I held it for a moment, and it was like, man, every stage is a great stage.
1: It is. Maybe 8 months is a little too far back for where I'd like to go.
2: Yeah.
1: Give me, I don't know, 7, 8, 10, somewhere in there, and to redo that. Yeah, those are good days for sure. You've got just a wide variety of clients at Axiom Wealth Management. You really cover a lot of industries here in East Tennessee with that. What are you seeing through their eyes about what's happening here, I guess, in Knoxville and maybe in a bigger picture, East Tennessee?
2: Yeah, you know, it's still booming, you know, and there obviously are industries in all market cycles that are challenged no matter what. You look at liquor stores, right? They're down, right? If you're in that market, the distilleries, the brewing companies, not all of them, but that industry is more so down. But then you've got others that are in real estate, the moving companies. This area continues to boom in a lot of ways. And so we're blessed to have our hands and feet and our team in a lot of different industries. And that's one of the blessings of us is if somebody's got a financial question, we have somebody on our team that is the expert in that industry, whether they're a business owner, whether in the medical space or they're in real estate. I had a client call me that there's a business that is up for sale in a different industry. And we've got somebody that is very vast knowledge in that industry that we can help them with. And so we're blessed to be in East Tennessee, not just because of the weather, not just because of the quality, the people here are incredible. I've got a lot of families up in the Chicagoland area. My in-laws my sister-in-law lives in Boston, and they come to Knoxville and they're like, man, the people here are just better.
1: True.
2: They're just different.
1: It's true.
2: So we're blessed to be in this part of the country.
1: Yeah, it's true. I moved here late 90s, almost 30 years ago, and boy, we kept it a secret for a really long time. But that's over.
2: Yeah,
1: the secret is out for sure. You mentioned your coaching days at the University of Tennessee. 15 years it's been.
2: Yeah.
1: How much do you miss that occupation, that lifestyle, and everything, the excitement that came with that?
2: You miss the locker room. You miss the guys. I miss the preparation for the games, you know, the scouting reports and the day-to-day of rebounding and working out Chris Loftins and Dane Bradshaw's and Tyler Smith's and Wayne Chisholm's. The list goes on. You miss those guys and those moments. I don't miss, you know, my brother-in-law. I love him to death. Their family, you know. He coaches with the Patriots. He was once in college. Their kids are in their fifth school in 5 years, fourth state.
1: Yeah.
2: And that, so I don't miss that part of it. I don't miss the NIL world that we're in. I just think it's different. Now, I give kudos to Coach Barnes and their staff, the way they go about it, of really bringing in the right character people and the right character families into the program. But it's just, I'm not a transactional person, man, and I just think that college athletics has turned into, hey, we're going to pay you money, we're going to loan you, we're going to get you for 9 to 12 months.

0: and then it's you're on to the next one. And I just I'm thankful that Barnes has adapted, but I that would be hard for me.
1: Well, he has adapted, you know. Yeah. I mean, in that he's late in his career, and that had to be, you know, something quite challenging, I would imagine. There, okay. So the speaking of Tennessee, you know, they've paid a lot of money for this upcoming team. That's not a guarantee of success, though, is it?
0: No. This is going to be different. You know, we've heard it talked about, but you know, in the years past, you've had one or two of main scorers, and now this year, when you look at five or six guys that have been in the teens or above from a scoring output, you know, that's going to be a different locker room to manage through expectations, because guys have been used to being, you know, the number one, number two, number three scorer. Now you're going to have guys that have aspirations to play in the at the next level that have to be okay with being the third, fourth, or fifth scoring option. Yeah, I talked to Coach Pearl. This was obviously prior to him retiring. And in the NIL area, he's like, Mark, like, I'm excited about my rosters before they went to the Final Four. He's like, but I cannot find somebody to come be my backup four position. And so, like, because everybody wants to be a starter. And so I think this is going to be a different year of how do you manage, one, high expectations of Final Four, which is being talked about not just here locally with orange-colored glasses, but nationally. And then the expectations of these kids to be able to perform at a high level. And be able to get to the NBA.
1: You mentioned some Vols for life that you coached with, Chris Lofton, Dane Bradshaw, Wayne Chisholm, pretty big names that we had here who led to the team to a lot of success. You still stay in touch with those guys?
0: Oh, yeah, and I stay in touch with the, you know, the Quinn Canningtons of the world, who was a walk-on, the Cameron Tatums. Yeah, that's one thing my wife teases me about me is, I stay in touch with a lot of people. And that's just, again, back to the relationship side of it. I try to stay in contact with those guys. I try to help them find their careers afterwards. I was just talking with one of the young advisors. Elijah Young played at South Doyle High School. And we were talking to him about, you know, how can we help them be successful beyond football when they're done? Because it's about life. It's about impacting people. Again, beyond finances, beyond sports, beyond any way, it's about helping them as people. And I think the more that we move into this AI era, the even more importance that relationship piece is going to be impactful.
1: No doubt. Mark, love your perspective on life. Love the spring tour you send us on.
0: Absolutely.
1: Here with Axiom Wealth Management today at Dixon Media and Events. 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
0: Absolutely.
1: Thank you much.
0: Thanks so much, Bob.
1: You got it. If you want to reach out to Axiom Wealth Management, axiom.nm.com. It's Mark Pankratz. We'll talk to you soon. It's Yarbrough Live from Dixon Media and Events here on News Talk 98.7.
2: Temperatures for today will settle into the mid to upper 70s, but we're watching a line of showers and thunderstorms picking up this afternoon. From the WBLT First Alert Weather Center, I'm meteorologist Megan Desmal.
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12: You know, it's interesting. For such a long time, I think people thought about diseases as something that mostly happened later in life. Just in recent years, however, we as a society have really begun to think about preventing certain ailments much, much earlier. Case in point, new study out of Northwestern University School of Medicine found the mid-30s are a major turning point for men's heart health. For women, about a decade later. But for the men, this is the time when you really need to be thinking about your heart health seriously. At a bare minimum, start seeing a primary care doctor once a year just to get your blood pressure and cholesterol checked. You can also look up and then do your best to follow what is known as the American Heart Association's Life's Essential Eight. These are things everyone can do to decrease their risk of heart disease. I'm Dr. Sanjay Gupta, helping you live a better life.
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1: Yarbrough on the road today at Dixon Media and Events here at 8218 Gleason Drive. Owner Corey Dixon. I think I've known Corey for a little while. How are you, friend?
18: Good, my friend. So good to see you.
1: We weren't next door neighbors, but we were down the street neighbors.
18: We could walk to each other's house.
1: Right. How is the old hood these days? I'm not there any longer.
18: It hadn't changed very much, my friend. Well, except for the kids are getting a little bit older, you know.
1: Isn't that crazy? I know you were at a field day event earlier, right?
18: I was. Yep. Second grade field day, you know. Man. Those are fun and they're going back quick.
1: I miss those. I would go back in a heartbeat to some of those days, you know, and visit there. But no, it's good to be out today. Fairly new location for you here on Gleason Drive, but this is quite the facility you've got here.
18: Thank you. It was, as I tell everyone, it was a labor of love.
1: Oh, I bet. Yeah.
18: I mean, you know, this building was not occupied when we purchased it well over a year ago, and it took quite a while to renovate it and bring it back to life. But I'll tell you, we love it. It's our home away from home, and it's a beautiful space that's been created for our team and a great place for a marketing company to kind of, you know, be productive, if you will, and a great location. So we love being right in the heart of Knoxville.
1: Yeah, not far from Bearden High School here on Gleason Drive. I think when you walk in here, you'll go, yeah, they're showing off here because this is a beautiful place. It really is. You were one of our big-time sales executives at WIVK, right down the hallway from News Talk 98.7. Been in the media industry here, the marketing industry, for a long, long time. What's it like going from that to doing your own thing now?
18: Gosh, that's a loaded question. Oh, my goodness. It has been a wonderful, wonderful, exciting, challenging, you know, all the things that go with it when you jump from one side of your career to another. And as you know, I spent my entire adult career pretty much there. I started when it was Dick Broadcasting back in the late 90s. You know, I was interning there.
1: Yeah.
18: Thanks to our good friend, Halloran Hill.
1: Oh, yeah. Triple H.
18: You know, he was, I love telling the story, and I tell him all the time, I wouldn't be where I am today had he not made that, you know, class appearance coming in and talking about what, you know, broadcasting is and what radio is.
1: So that's how you got interested in this industry.
18: You know, I was kind of, well, I had started when I was in high school, I was on the radio in high school at the little Brownsville radio station. Yeah. So I kind of got a little feel of it and the bug for it on the weekends when I was DJing. I was Corey Keeping You Countrified.
1: Well, that's what I was going to ask next, is what name did you go by?
18: I was Corey Keeping You Countrified on Brownsville radio.
1: That's awesome.
18: That was a short-lived career.
1: Yeah.
18: On the radio. But then I came to UT, obviously, and came up to Knoxville, fell in love with it, and was in the broadcasting path, communications path, and Halloran came and spoke to our class when I was a junior, and I was so, as anyone is, blown away by him, his story, and just how, you know, what a... He's so impactful. He's so devoted. He's got such vision of what he wanted to do, and he was not going to give up. And I was like, I got to work with that guy worse. And I was like, well, he's in radio, and if you're going to work at Dick Broadcasting, you better get in line. And I did. True. It took about a year, but you know, I got on and was able to intern there. And back then, answer phones, and you know, we ran tapes because there was what, one computer in the building.
1: Yeah.
18: I mean, you know, so
1: whatever it
18: really
1: took.
18: Showing our age, my age.
1: Yeah.
18: And then I just, you know, I was very persistent in the fact that, hey, I want to work here. And so Bobby would walk in the door every day after, you know, being on the golf course or doing something he'd been doing. And I was like, please give me a job. And so he did. He hired me, as I love to tell this story too, on a cocktail napkin.
1: Well, that's so Bobby Denton.
18: So Bobby Denton.
1: I mean, he did a lot of things on handshake or a cocktail napkin or whatever it might be.
18: Yeah.
1: Well, it is quite the story, and I've heard so many folks with similar stories about Triple H. Mm-hmm. You know, he really has impacted a lot of folks. Dixon Media and Events, you do what here?
18: So we are a full service marketing agency. We do it all from buying media, you know, radio, TV, outdoor. We do print. So we do a lot of your traditional media, but we do the digital side of it as well. Got to do that. Social media, we do a lot of that for our clients. And we really just kind of help keep their brand out there, whatever it is, because everybody's different. So they all don't need the same thing. And so we really make sure we are customized and focused to what those clients, local businesses here need, and making sure we're getting that messaging out, being consistent with what that is and telling their story. And we do that through all kinds of avenues, just like I mentioned. And another thing that we do, which I really learned in the radio world, is event activation. And that is something we are really focused on. And that's kind of how Mark and I got connected, was helping him with the Knoxville Summit that just happened a month or so ago. And so we do a lot of that event activation for clients and help them with, we're just an extension of their company. So, you know, whether they need a full staff to come out and put on their event and plan it and do all the pre-planning and the logistics and the everything that goes with it to the and the marketing aspect of it, because a lot of times they don't even know how to market it, so they bring us in to help with that. So we do that for all kinds of businesses and a lot of charities, a lot of nonprofits here in this town. We help with them as well. So it's been fun.
1: Well, let me just here on the air invite you in front of everybody to bring any of the clients you would like to News Talk 98.7. We've got a home for them all. Okay.
18: Yes, you do.
1: Through, I mean, this, you've been in this business a long time. How has marketing or advertising strategies, how have you seen all that change through your career?
18: Oh, my goodness. Well, when I started, as you know, it was the top three. I mean, it was WIVK, you know, in our company, and it was WBIR was the, you know, the station, and then you had a Knoxville News Sentinel. And those three platforms, you were just very, and, you know, print was a big, big deal back then. And so that's where you spent, I can remember on Sundays how thick the automotive section was.
1: No kidding.
18: I mean, you know, we were fighting for that radio, was fighting for that paper, you know, that New Sentinel money. I mean, you know, it was, we were out there just begging for it because they spent a lot of money in that section. So it's changed a lot, you know, and I think when the digital, obviously the computers and the digital world and the websites and all that kind of started evolving, you've seen such a big shift. There's so much more clutter out there now. It's really hard as a local business to have the money that you need to cut through and get that message out there. And so it's not as easy as it used to be. And your attention span, my attention, it's all changed.
1: It's all changed.
18: No matter what age it is, it's very quick, and you've got to do something that's going to grab them very quickly. And so for me and our team, you know, we really dive into that consumer connection, being back in front of people. I mean, you know, that's where I think you're really able to make that impact, is getting back out there, doing those activations, having those conversations. And so we're very intentional about that with our clients.
1: Well, you know, even back then, every dollar mattered.
18: Oh, absolutely.
1: And advertising, and just in a different way. And I guess today, with so many different options, it matters more than ever. Every penny of every dollar matters. And just when you kind kind of adjust to digital marketing and everything. Here comes artificial intelligence, I guess, to throw another kink in all this. So how has that changed everything?
18: Well, you know, a lot of people are that one of the big things I get is, oh, gosh, Corey, are you worried about it replacing your marketing? You know, and I was like, absolutely not. You know, because really it's a tool. It's a tool to help you and kind of be a stepping stone, but it certainly cannot replace the creativity that our graphic designer sits back there and works on it. They cannot bring to life a lot of the things that we do. It can give you ideas, but it's not going to be able to do what that human connection is able to do and to be able to really land that marketing strategy that needs to happen.
1: Boy, totally agree. And I know so many folks are intimidated and maybe even a little scared about artificial intelligence. And I get it. It can be used for all the wrong reasons, but it can be used for a lot of the right reasons.
18: Yeah,
1: too,
18: and you've got to educate yourself on it. I mean, it is not the answer to everything. So even though it tells you something, it doesn't necessarily mean it's 100% correct.
1: Oh,
18: so,
1: it's not.
18: You know, and you got to make sure people know that. Yeah. You know, and so just because AI says that, it doesn't necessarily mean that's exactly what it is. So you've really got to do your research and understand the platform and spend some time in it. And I think that's where people are probably not necessarily getting that just yet. But, you know, like I said, it's a tool and we're grateful to have it, but it certainly does not, you know, it doesn't decide everything.
1: If you're using AI as Google, you're missing it.
18: Absolutely.
1: You're totally missing it. And you probably are going to get some wrong information if you do that. You got to learn how to create those prompts. Corey, appreciate you. Thanks for having us out today. And I would just encourage anyone that's owns a business, a service, whatever you want, if you want some exposure, some strategies, some marketing, whatever it might be, you reach out to Dixon Media and Events here at 865-470-6034 or DixonMediaEvents.com online, or just drop by and see this beautiful facility at 8218 Gleason Drive. Great to see you.
18: It's so good to see you. We love having you here. And I'll tell you, I've got an amazing team, and I know they're thrilled to see you today. And we're just, it's so good to see you.
1: It's good to see you too, my former neighbor from back in the day here. All right, gang, it's Dixon Media and Events online, DixonMediaEvents.com. We're back on Yarbrough here in just a moment.
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12: For years, scientists have been studying the association between depression and dementia. As you might expect, the relationship is complicated. But there's this new study out of the UK which found it's not just broad strokes. There are six symptoms of depression that are especially correlated with dementia risk years later. Number one, losing confidence in yourself. Two, not being able to face up to your problems. Three, not feeling warmth or affection from other people. Four, feeling nervous and anxious all the time. Five, not being satisfied with the way tasks are carried out. And finally, six, difficulty concentrating. What we could be seeing here is the impact of people becoming less social, or that certain changes in the brain lead to both depression and dementia. But dementia takes longer to manifest. If you notice these symptoms, talk to your doctor about it. I'm Dr. Sanjay Gupta, helping you live a better life.
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1: 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All right, we were talking gas prices not too long ago here, and I got a question for you, Jennifer. I've got a question for you, Robin, and if you want to weigh in on our text line, and I'm going to run through some of your quick question answers here in just a moment. Our text number is 865-656-8255. You can call or you can text us. And here's the question right now. Gas prices on average across the nation at $4.51. Do you think we will see $5 average gas prices across the nation anytime soon? Will we hit $5? Yes or no?
0: Yes.
2: No. I'm thinking positive.
0: I don't want it to, but it just seems like it's heading that way.
2: I'm just going to will it. So
0: there you go.
1: Okay, so Jennifer's you just don't want to accept that it might happen, right?
2: No, I can't believe it, and I will run, and I will.
1: You refuse?
2: Yes.
1: You know, I'm going to go on record as saying I don't think we will. I don't think we'll. Of course, I'm with everybody. I don't want to see $5 gas prices. I don't think we will.
2: Realistically,
1: and don't ask me why. Yeah. I just get a vibe that we're kind of, man. And maybe I'm subconsciously doing what you're doing, Jennifer, which is just kind of, you know, trying to will
0: that.
1: It. What's that? Oh, you applaud it?
0: Yes,
2: the power of positivity.
0: That.
1: Yeah. Robin's like not having it. She's accepting it, moving on.
0: Well, I mean, California, it's already almost $6. Or it is $6, I think.
1: Well, so, California is such an outlier.
0: There. Yeah, I would not want to live there. No, for many reasons.
1: You know what's crazy about California is that it is by many, and I understand this, is considered the most beautiful state in our country. And from
0: pricey.
1: Top to bottom. Oh, it's crazy when it gets to the price and the cost of living there. And that's so unfortunate. I mean, from top to bottom, that is a beautiful state. It really is.
0: Yeah, wine country looks beautiful in pictures.
1: Yes. Too bad you can't live there. Too bad you can barely vacation there or go visit there. Okay, will we see $5 gas prices? On average, right now, gas prices are about $1.30 higher than this same time last year. $4.51 is what AAA says across the country. Tennessee, it's $4.13. I think the Knoxville average right now is a little bit above that, right at $4.15. Gas prices, the highest we've seen in 4 years. All right, this is since the summer of 2022. Oil prices right now hovering around $100 a barrel. Gosh, we got to get that price lower somehow, some way. So all of this leads us back to the question that many of us have when oil prices fluctuate like we're seeing. They go up, so does the price at the pump. Oil prices go down, well, the price at the pump does not follow it quite as quickly as it did on the way up. And it rarely does. It never does, actually. So the question, once again, is why does the price at the pump jump with oil prices but does not drop as quickly? We've discussed it many times, but I recently came across this explanation on social media. He calls himself Mr. Global, the energy expert. Listen to this.
3: If the fuel at the gas station was bought last week, why are they able to raise the price? Well, that's because you've never paid for the fuel that they bought last week. You've never paid for the fuel that's currently in the tank. I know, You may not understand it, but you have never once paid for the fuel that was sitting in the tank at the gas station. And that's because gas stations use replacement cost accounting. You have always been paying for the next fuel that was in the tank. At this gas station here, they will pay about $25,000 to fill up the fuel tanks, and they will profit a cool $1,500. That's gross profit, by the way. That doesn't include their marketing cost and electricity and all that. So let's say after everything is accounted for, they make $1,000. But the next fuel shipment costs $35,000. How are they going to pay for that? And that's why they've always used replacement cost accounting. Now, there is a place where they get you. They get you when oil prices drop. Gas prices fall slow because they have to sell all of the gas in that tank. But if this station has a quarter tank and the station down the street has a full tank, this station won't drop their price until the station that has a full tank does. And that's where they get you.
1: Does that make sense? Is that clear as mud, or does that make sense?
0: Yeah.
1: I think if you if you follow that explanation, if you believe Mr. Global, the energy expert, it's what we've always thought. They play both sides of this. Oil prices go up. Stores have to buy another shipment soon, so they have to raise prices to pay for that future shipment. I get that. But when oil prices drop, now their future purchase is going to be lower, so shouldn't they be able to drop their price at the pump? They could, but they slow roll it to that lower price, replacement cost accounting. In short, it answers this: what would this cost to replace today instead of what did we pay for it back then? However far back then you're discussing. So yeah, gas stations and convenience stores, they make very little money in profit selling that the thing people come in for, which is gasoline oftentimes. And this is one of the, well, maybe loss leaders, low profit leaders, as these products sold at razor-thin profits, gasoline, and it attracts stores in who then make money on the higher margin items which are inside the store. So a gas station, a convenience store might pay $25,000 in gas sales. The actual net profit, he says, can be as low as $300 to $700 after expenses. And the station owners know this. They keep the prices competitive because cheap gas pulls cars off the road. And once the drivers are there, they're going to walk in for the coffee, the snacks, the drinks, the lottery tickets. And these convenience store items carry anywhere from a 30 to 45% margin, usually deliver the real profits. So it's just a different way to explain what many of us have always thought or known. Thank you, Mr. Global, the energy expert. Yeah, they'll raise the prices quickly to pay for future shipments, but boy, they slow roll it when it comes back down. Yeah, I'm hopeful we won't see $5 a gallon. I don't think we will. And man, oh man, we may have to revisit this down the road. So the quick question earlier was this. Do you shop gas prices? And I use the examples from Costco and Sam's Club, and then a lot of you, rightfully so, came back in with the grocery store points, the fuel points, and I think that's probably your best bet these days. It sure seems like it. But would you go to a specific location to save, I don't know, $3, $4, $5 on a full tank of gas? Angie goes to Bucky's. $3.73 a gallon. You'll get a dollar off if you wash your car, and they limit that to 15 gallons. Sheldon says he's heard some of these discount fuel places like Sam's Club or Costco. Always heard you don't get the fuel mileage from that gas that you do the other brands. Never really researched it, he says, to see if it's accurate or not. I got to think there's a standard they got to meet there, Sheldon. But I get your point. Alicia has the fuel points in Farragut, gets gas at Costco a week or two. She wouldn't drive way out of the way for it, though, and her vehicle gets a whopping 12 miles per gallon. regarding our speed cam conversation earlier, Richard says all citations must be issued by a sworn officer by law. Yeah, I think they got around that early on somehow. I'm not sure how, but it seems that a lot of that has fallen through the cracks since. Worley says we live near Sam, so I go there once a week and fill up. 30-gallon tank saves about $8 to $9 over the convenience stores. All right, that's decent, Worley, and you live near one, so I get that. What else we got? Yeah, Jackson brings up the point that you got to consider how far you're driving to get any of these savings. If it's a 25-minute drive in an SUV, then that's not going to be worth it. So you got to save as much as you can at the pump. I don't really shop much. I don't really gas shop much because of that exactly. I think if you're saving 20, 30, 40 cents a gallon overall, it really doesn't make a lot of sense. 865-656-8255. We'll wrap things up from Dixon Media and Events here on Yarbrough and News Talk 98.7.
4: We start off your Wednesday nice and dry, but by the afternoon, we do see a line of showers and thunderstorms rolling through, with high temperatures making it into the mid to upper 70s. As we head overnight, temperatures will drop to the upper 40s and then warm into the low 70s for your forecast high on Thursday, a touch cooler than what we've seen for most of this week. From the WVLT First Alert Weather Center, I'm meteorologist Megan Dusmall.
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12: What are the chances you are listening to this while drinking a nice hot cup of coffee? If so, don't let me stop you. For years, we've been reporting on the health benefits of coffee, and that's not going to stop today. A new study, this one out of Harvard School of Public Health, found that coffee and tea could help lower your risk of developing dementia. People who enjoyed 1 to 3 caffeinated cups a day saw the biggest impact. In addition to the caffeine, coffee contains hundreds of bioactive compounds that can influence inflammation, glucose metabolism, vascular function, and oxidative stress. It's also possible coffee drinkers might be doing other things that keep them healthy. Eating a more balanced diet, getting plenty of exercise, sleep, not smoking, or drinking too much alcohol. And finally, staying socially active. I'm Dr. Sanjay Gupta, helping you live a better life.
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1: All I love our text line. I really do. It's Yarbrough on the Road here, Dixon Media and Events, Gleason Drive, DixonMediaEvents.com. I just briefly mentioned California being many people consider the prettiest state in the U.S., and Paul texted in and said, nah, I'm calling BS on that, man. I've been there, and Tennessee is a lot prettier. Okay, let's go with one of the prettiest. You just can't enjoy California. The cost of living and everything about it is just incredibly too expensive, even if you go there for a quick vacation. And I know gas price is kind of the snapshot that we look at all the states and certainly the country as a whole, and kind of get an understanding of, I think, a couple of things about where the economy is. You glance at the gas prices and really how well the president's doing, whoever's in office. We all connect that back to the gas prices, right or wrong. And right now, the gas prices are not trending in the right direction for most of us. Hey, Charlie, good morning. Welcome in, sir. What's up?
6: Well, I'm so excited that you guys are. I've been talking about these gas prices for the whole segment. It's kind of crazy because I'm happy to pay these gas prices, and I'll tell you why. Because we are not fools on the world stage. We paid these prices for 4 years during the Biden insertion. And we talked about it a little bit here and there, but my goodness, aren't we on the crazy train about this gas prices? Again, I'm happy to pay them because my president is killing the scourge of Iran and is allowing us to be proud Americans again, because for 4 years we languished. We fought with our inner selves. We tried to not lose our minds, and we prevailed because Donald Trump is now your president and is going to make things right on the world stage.
1: So if I hear you right correctly, Charlie, you're saying, okay, we got high gas prices now, but we can point to something very specific and say that's the reason why. And back during the previous administration, we had the high gas prices, and no one could definitively say this is what's causing it.
6: Well, but
1: they were just high. I mean, they were high for whatever reason.
6: The only thing that we can point to that the last administration did was allow 20 million unvetted foreigners to come to our country.
1: Charlie, will we hit $5 a gallon on gas prices before it starts dropping, do you think?
6: I don't know. I don't know, but I'll pay it. You know why? Because we're not chumps on the world stage. Sorry, man. I'm a retired Navy chief, and I'm not going to apologize for my president of the United States, because I'm really happy he's back. I'm really happy he's back.
1: Yes, good to hear you, man. Thanks for your time today. No need to apologize. No, if that's your thought, that's your opinion, man, I love it. Appreciate you sharing it with us. Denny says he filled up in the Houston, Texas area. Denny streaming us there in Houston for $3.59. I wonder if that was a discount place or fuel points or something, man. I don't know. $3.59 seems like a pretty good price right about now. Red says Costco is top tier fuel. Yeah, I know they got standards at all these places that they have to meet there. But Jay says he's noticed that he does not get the fuel mileage from Costco gas, and he drives an 09 F-150, so I guess he's tested it out. Red says the Pilot fuel, he doesn't get the mileage out of that either. At least 50 miles difference in the cost of maintenance for the dirty fuel. So I just have never checked my fuel mileage. You know why? Because it doesn't matter. I have to drive where I have to drive, and it doesn't matter how much I'm getting per gallon. It doesn't matter how much the fuel is going. I just have to figure it out. And I think many of us are in that same category here. Regardless of what the cost is, we have to figure it out. Bubba says your gas expert, I guess this is Mr. Global here, is correct. And for brevity, didn't dig too deep into all the reasons. Don't forget what state and local governments add onto the price of gas. Yes, there's a lot of extra fees that come in on the local and state level, certainly. the state level. And I've even heard where President Trump is considering dropping one of the fees that comes from the federal level on this that would impact it by 19 cents a gallon or so. I don't know where that stands, but it seems like I saw a headline about that. Ronald says, go to Love's truck stops. They consistently replenish the gas and diesel, so less chance of getting stale fuel. Yeah, I don't know how much of a difference that's going to make, but perhaps it is going to be a big difference here. Some more text messages real quickly here. Download Upside to get 15 cents per gallon extra cash back on your first gas fill up, 10% extra cash back on your first restaurant or grocery purchase. That is from Lisa. She sent a link in here. Here we go. Denny checked back in with us from Houston. That's at Shell 10 cent Kroger point. So he's getting at $3.59. Still a pretty good price there. Sean says, what do you mean you don't check your fuel mileage? How do you know if your vehicle is running properly? That's, I guess, a good point, but I don't. Lisa says, Bob, you're correct, and I love the way you put it. We just have to figure it out. A lot of this is for the greater good. I mean, if I'm saving a buck a gallon, I'll make an effort. I'm not going to do much for 5 or 10 cents, 20 or even 30 cents. I'm going to complain about the price of gasoline, and I think we all would, but what are you going to do? You got to go where you got to go, and you just got to figure it out. Dave says Costco and a few of the top name other gases, a gas station, meet federal detergent additives to keep the engine clean, more efficient. Man, we're getting way down on this. Pilot Fuel, 15% ethanol. Gas Buddy says Alex. Kroger points for Donna. Yeah, the grocery store fuel points seems to be the way to go, folks. Appreciate your contributions today on the show. 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Thank you, Axiom Wealth Management. Robin's got news in a moment. The Vent Show at 12:06, and we'll see you tomorrow at 10 o'clock here on Yarbrough.
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11: A Better Life with Dr. Sanjay Gupta.
27: For years, scientists have been studying the association between depression and dementia. As you might expect, the relationship is complicated. But there's this new study out of the UK which found it's not just broad strokes. There are 6 symptoms of depression that are especially correlated with dementia risk years later. Number 1, losing confidence in yourself. 2, not being able to face up to your problems. 3, not feeling warmth or affection from other people. 4, feeling nervous and anxious all the time. 5, not being satisfied with the way tasks are carried out. And finally, 6, difficulty concentrating. What we could be seeing here is the impact of people becoming less social, or that certain changes in the brain lead to both depression and dementia. But dementia takes longer to manifest. If you notice these symptoms, talk to your doctor about it. I'm Dr. Sanjay Gupta, helping you live a better life.
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0: Good afternoon. It is 12 o'clock. Temperatures at 72 degrees with sunny skies in Knoxville. I'm Robin Jaffe for News Talk 98.7 WOKI. Knoxville police make an arrest in a fatal shooting at a Lulapal Drive apartment. 25-year-old Deontay Buford is charged in connection to the death of Perry Baker, who was killed in a deadly shooting on Sunday. It is believed that Buford and another man entered the apartment in a suspected attempted robbery. Buford has been taken into custody on charges that include first-degree murder and aggravated burglary. He is also wanted out of Michigan for child abuse. Efforts remain ongoing to identify the second man involved in the shooting. And the South Carolina Supreme Court has overturned the murder conviction of Alex Murdaugh, who was convicted in 2023 of the double homicide of his wife and son.
2: The infamous former South Carolina attorney has always said that he did not kill his wife, he did not kill his son, and now he's going to be getting a brand new trial. Now, the South Carolina Supreme Court unanimously overturning the murder convictions and Murdaugh's double life sentences today, and the justices say it's because of a local court clerk who, quote, placed her fingers on the scales of justice and denied Murdaugh's right to a fair trial by tainting the jury. That former clerk is Becky Hill, and the justices say she, quote, egregiously attacked Murdaugh's credibility by insinuating to jurors his testimony could not be trusted. The justices also say that she pressured the jury to reach a quick guilty verdict.
0: Murdaugh is serving a 40-year prison sentence for separate financial crimes. And President Trump is trying to make sure the subject of Iran does not overshadow his trip to China, but it's bound to be a sensitive subject given Beijing's close ties with Tehran.
3: President Trump had a message for Chinese President Xi Jinping ahead of his departure to Beijing. The Chinese are the world's largest importer of Iranian crude oil. The Middle East remains on edge after the latest efforts for a diplomatic solution with Iran did not pan out. In a post on Truth Social overnight, President Trump said, in part, Iran had 159 ships in their navy. Every single ship is now resting at the bottom of the sea. They have no navy, their air force is gone, all technology is gone, their leaders are no longer with us, and the country is an economic disaster. Only losers, ingrates, and fools are able to make a case against America.
0: A Granger County school board member is indicted on 3 counts of statutory rape. Steve Blanken was arrested in February after a parent came forward about a possible inappropriate relationship involving a child between December of 2025 through this past February. WVLT reporting the incident did happen at a remote location in Granger County involving a 16-year-old. Following that incident, school leaders banned Blanken from school property. And a CIA whistleblower testifying before the Senate Homeland Security and Governmental Affairs Committee today and accusing the federal government of hiding reports that the COVID-19 virus originated from a lab leak.
4: The CIA, they are accusing Senator Rand Paul and the Senate Homeland Security Committee of, quote, acting in bad faith in putting this hearing together. They say this witness isn't a whistleblower. They say he hasn't sought any whistleblower protections. They said he's in that room because the committee subpoenaed him to come in and testify. And the CIA says they weren't given a heads up about this. And they provided Fox News a statement. It says in part, quote, this proceeding amounts to nothing more than a dishonest political theater masquerading as a congressional hearing. As the CIA has already assessed, COVID-19 most likely originated from a lab leak, and efforts to undermine that conclusion are disingenuous.
0: Currently, we have sunny skies. It is 72 degrees in Knoxville. The Vince Show is up next. I'm Robin Jaffe on your station for news and talk in East Tennessee. 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
10: Temperatures for your Wednesday will settle into the mid to upper 70s with mostly sunny skies, but as we head into the afternoon, watching a line of showers and thunderstorms roll through, which will clear out as we head overnight. Temperatures will be cooler on Thursday, only making it to the upper 60s and low 70s with mostly sunny skies. From the WVLT First Alert Weather Center, I'm meteorologist Megan Desmal.
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21: Rising from the heart of the swamp, a beacon of truth is casting its light from sea to shining sea. 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
9: All right, 844-484-3872, 844-4 the USA. That's the way to join us today. From coast to coast, from sea to shining sea, and just across that Pacific Ocean right now, the President of the United States just arriving in China a short while ago. As we speak, it is 6 minutes after midnight Beijing time. The president has arrived. It's great news. And he brought with him a ton of CEOs, you know, American CEOs, a massive roster of some of the richest people on the planet. What's the market cap on Air Force One today? What was that, like $10 trillion? Lots of money was all flying together directly into China. The goal, as the president said last night on Truth Social, is to open up China. He wants to open up China. In fact, he wrote, as they were en route, he said that CNBC has incorrectly reported that the great Jensen Huang of NVIDIA, that very valuable company, was not invited to the incredible gathering of the world's greatest businessmen and women proudly going to China. In actuality, Jensen is currently on Air Force One, and unless I ask him to leave, which is highly unlikely, CNBC's reporting is incorrect, or as they say in politics, fake news. I love the image of President Trump asking one of the CEOs to leave mid-flight. Could you leave? Here's a parachute. It's an honor to have Jensen, Elon, Tim Apple. That would be Tim Cook. President's nickname for Tim Cook is Tim Apple because that's the company he runs. Larry Fink, Steven Schwarzman, Kelly Ortberg of Boeing, Brian Sykes of Cargill, Jane Fraser of Citi, Larry Culp of GE Aerospace, David Solomon of Goldman Sachs, Sanjay Mehrotra of Micron, and Cristiano Amon of Qualcomm, and many others journeying to the great country of China, where I will be asking President Xi, a leader of extraordinary distinction, to open up China so that these brilliant people can work their magic. Okay, so a great message from the president, kind of an indication that there are more CEOs headed with him than we even anticipated in the first place to China. They've all arrived. We've seen the images this morning, President Trump stepping off of Air Force One at the airport. And as he does, he's greeted by the vice president of China, who's there to welcome him and
6: bring him into the country. They've got the big Chinese communist red carpet rolled out. They have all these kids who are doing synchronized dancing right next to the red carpet on the runway. And the president even stops at one point. The whole roster of people, everybody who's there from both the American and Chinese delegations, all of the CEOs, everybody. I see Elon Musk in the background, President Trump's children behind him. Everybody just stops because the president stopped. And he just observes the kids all doing their dance. But the dance just keeps going repetitively forever. And I think somebody figured out, hey, this doesn't end unless you leave. So they ushered him along and he jumps into the limo, the presidential limo, which

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1: Sudden dried up. They've disappeared because of President Trump. And so, yes, do we have leverage in this conversation? 100%. The Chinese want this to end. The Chinese want this to end. Now, in the early days, as far as what else they might be talking about, in the early days of this conflict with Iran, you know what we were encountering on the battlefield? Chinese weapons. Chinese weapons. China was so integrated into Iran, into its economy, into its military, that the Iranians were using Chinese weapon systems to try and attack American military targets. Now, the good news is that China's weapon systems, or at least the ones they're sending to Iran, suck. They're the Timu version of a real weapon system. And so as a result, the United States has been pretty easily able to thwart the Chinese version of these weapons, which is good news in a way. But it's not good news if the Chinese are firing on us. It's not good as Chinese weapon systems are being used against American troops. God forbid any of them are killed by a Chinese weapon system or any other weapon system for that matter. So will that be a part of the president's conversation? You're damn right it will. Absolutely. Priority one is resolving this Iran war. Priority one. It has to be. And China has a massive, massive role in this. And then, of course, there's all the other ways that China's been a horrific adversary of the United States. We're so intertwined economically with them already. But they have, for many years now, they've been killing American citizens by the hundreds of thousands. And that's not overstatement. That's true. The Chinese have been filling our country with poison. They've been sending all of the fentanyl precursors to the cartels. We know. They send the gear to press the pills at cost. We know. Peter Schweitzer's had incredible reporting on this subject. And the cartels have been using Chinese encrypted apps provided by the Chinese Communist Party in order to move all of this illicit and deadly product into the United States. So the Chinese have been involved in killing us. Now, from time to time, they'll act like they're trying to get it under control. They'll make claims to both the Trump administration and the Biden administration and the Trump administration again that they're dealing with this. But it turns out the best way to have dealt with it so far has been Donald Trump has just been killing drug dealers. We keep bombing boats that try and bring this garbage into the United States. We lock down our borders such that it's very difficult for the cartels to even get the poison into America. That's been good. It's been good. It's been good enough to drop, by the FBI's estimates, the illicit drug loads by over 50% coming into the United States. And if you have 50% fewer drugs, one would be right in assuming that you might get closer to 50% fewer deaths. You would hope so anyway. This fentanyl, a very small quantity of it, can kill a lot of people. A lot of people. So maybe not cutting the deaths in half, but we need to get there. We can't have Americans dying this way. China's responsible for that. They bear a lot of responsibility for that. Will that be a part of this conversation? One would think it would. And then there's the big one about opening up China. Look, I get it. You want me to tell you my instincts? I always do. So I'll tell you again. These CEOs that are traveling with the president, they do represent a huge amount of American GDP, a huge amount of American economic activity. There's no question that one of the things President Trump is attempting to accomplish here is to attract massive amounts of new investment in the United States. In fact, it's been one of the defining features, especially of his second term. He loves bragging about the tens of trillions of dollars of new investment he's attracted to the United States, that he's gotten foreign countries and foreign companies to commit massive sums of money to enriching American companies. And that's wonderful. That's a wonderful goal to pursue. But you and I both know that our relationship with China, the intertwining of our economies, has very often come at immense expense to the United States. Immense. In a bunch of different ways. First among them is the savaging of the American workforce. When Washington, both political parties at the turn of the century, welcomed China into the World Trade Organization, acted like they were going to be some good faith free trade partner, that they were going to play by international rules and be wonderful to deal with, and that by virtue of that relationship, they would become some sort of flourishing constitutional republic. All of those claims were either known lies

0: where we're proven to just be false. Pie-in-the-sky optimism, rose-colored glasses. And it turns out that China has devastated American workers. And Washington, by virtue of its decisions, has devastated American workers. The other piece is what it's done to our culture. China did not become some sort of constitutional republic. That didn't happen. No Jeffersonian democracy. No, that didn't arrive in China. No, in fact, the inverse in a lot of ways is true. By intermingling our two economies and by becoming more dependent on the Chinese market in order to generate revenues in the United States, American companies have truly, in every sense of the word, kowtowed to Chinese Communist Party values. It infects everything. It infects Hollywood. It infects sports. It's all over the place. If you ever look around and you're wondering, like, why is the country becoming more totalitarian, communistic? Why is it straying from the values that made this country great? Oftentimes, there is a meaningful Chinese Communist Party connection to that. That's just true. In fact, I've got more details on that in a moment, because I want you to think about what has transpired in the United States over, let's say, the last 26 years. How the last, since the turn of the century, how things have gone in our relationship with China. And these are the kinds of things that I suspect President Trump is on guard for as he tries to negotiate yet another massive deal for the United States. More ahead on The Vince Show.
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7: A Better Life with Dr. Sanjay Gupta.
17: You ever wonder why the same cold virus makes some people so sick and others not sick at all? Well, according to an interesting new study out of Yale School of Medicine, one key factor is how quickly the cells in their noses, called nasal cells, respond to the virus and contain it. It's called the interferon response, and it can vary for different people. Now, when that response gets inhibited, it can trigger a different reaction, which leads to excessive mucus production and inflammation. In other words, a cold that is a lot more miserable. Of course, there are other factors at play: your genetics, any underlying conditions, immunity from vaccinations or previous infections. 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I'm Dr. Sanjay Gupta, helping you live a better life.
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0: You know, speaking of China, there's a massive hearing today on Capitol Hill from the United States Senate on the origins of COVID. A whistleblower from the CIA just giving some jaw-dropping testimony on all of that. We'll get into some of the details about that coming up. But on China, you know, I want to remind you just how much China has really started to call the shots in the United States in a grotesque way over these last few decades, especially. There's a movie that I often reflect on. I go back to 1997. There was a Brad Pitt film released by Columbia TriStar. It was called 7 Years in Tibet. 7 Years in Tibet, if you can remember all the way back to the 1900s. 1997, 7 Years in Tibet, starring Brad Pitt, comes out. And that turned out to be the last time a major Hollywood studio released a film that was in any way critical of the Chinese government. Did you know that? That was the last time. That was now, let's see, just under 30 years ago, 29 years ago, that movie came out. The reason for that is after the movie came out, the Chinese government banned Columbia TriStar from having any of its films appear in the country for the next 5 years. They were hit with a 5-year punishment. You're not allowed to air in this market. Now, for the average American, that doesn't matter at all. But for a Hollywood movie studio who's looking for new markets to make more money in, especially a big one with billions of people like China, that was a setback for Columbia TriStar. In their view, that, well, we want that money. And it was a setback for all of Hollywood if they didn't get in line with the demands of the Chinese Communist Party. So guess what happened? They did. They kowtowed. That bent over backwards to do whatever China wanted. And that includes major Hollywood, like major movie studios like Disney. Disney let the Chinese Communist Party censor their own script of the remake of that one of the animated 90s movie and then subsequently live action movie called Mulan. Mulan. Disney let the Chinese Communist Party censor it. They took years to produce the movie itself, because they wanted somebody who the Chinese Communist Party loved to play the lead role in the movie. They chose an actress that was beloved by the Chi-Coms to be the feature actress so they could make a ton of money in China. That's how they did it. They made all sorts of agreements with the Chinese authorities, including they made it so that the movie didn't in any way indicate any particular Chinese dynasty in the film. And then they also started, you know, playing along with the gender nonsense in the movies. Because remember, if you're familiar with Mulan at all, the concept is it's a female. She's a girl. She goes off to war, dresses up, tries to pass as a guy because she's going in her father's place to serve in the military. She's doing it out of honor for her family. It's not supposed to be like a transgender tale or something. But in the remake of the movie, the live action remake, the main character demonstrates agency by deciding when and how to make this revelation to the other troops instead of them seeing her discovering that she's a woman by accident. So they made all sorts of changes to satisfy the Chinese Communist Party. That's insane. Apple, Tim Apple, Tim Cook's on the trip. Apple revealed in 2020, one of their senior vice presidents, a guy called Eddie Q, revealed in the media, the New York Times had this at the time, that the only things that Apple will never feature in its streaming service is, quote, hardcore nudity and China. It's off limits. Can't do China. Totally off limits. We want access to that market. So, yes, as you watch as Tim Cook is flying with the president of the United States, you see all these CEOs going in. The thing to continue to remain on guard for. Yeah, we want a lot of money flowing into the United States. We want a lot of investment. We really want American companies to flourish. But that's really the point. You want Americans to flourish, both economically, culturally, spiritually. I want to make America great again. And the president's got a mission to do that. He's in China trying right now.
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2: Don't discount the Hollywood stuff. I know that we often make fun of Hollywood as being a ridiculous left-wing place, because it is. It is a ridiculous left-wing place. But this gets back to a larger conversation that we have all the time about language and the kinds of inputs that form a culture, right? Like when the left tries to deprive you of a basic understanding of the distinctions between men and women, which of course it has been doing. That's been the project, although in many ways it's failed because, you know, we've all absolutely recoiled at the nonsense. But when they're doing that, they're trying to control your mind. If they try and remove your understanding of the basics of biology, it's a mind control technique. And they've done it for years, and luckily normal people have mounted a real fight against this and reminded people of what it used to be like. Well, we could easily distinguish between men and women when we didn't tell children they were born in the wrong body, you know, those types of things. But it's a never-ending battle. So if you get every single creative thing that's produced by a major studio neutered to the point that it'll never reference the Chinese Communist Party in an adversarial way, you're conditioning an entire populace of people who are not as discerning as you are, at least they're not at that point in their life yet, that, yeah, everything's fine. The Chinese Communist Party, in fact, they're wonderful. There's something to aspire to. So exotic and neat. Oh, that's so cool. No, it's not. It's not like that at all. It's actually that way lies suffering, and people should know that. They should know it. Think back to the Cold War. How many movies depicted the Soviets as the bad guys? A ton. It created the cultural conditions where people could see a little bit more clearly about what the stakes were and who the good guys were and who the bad guys were. If you start removing those sorts of cultural signals, if you censor them, I'm not telling you we have to have sort of positive propaganda. I'm just saying that we shouldn't allow the Chinese Communist Party to dictate propaganda in the United States. That's what I'm saying. We shouldn't have that at all. This is why we've been talking about TikTok so extensively. TikTok, in addition to being a surveillance platform for the Chinese commies, the Chi-coms, is also a propaganda vehicle for the Chi-coms. If you can set the algorithm the way you want in terms of content delivery, you can fill the minds of American teenagers with the exact nonsense that the Chi-coms prescribe. Oh, that's divisive. Oh, that'll drive them crazy. Oh, that'll keep them away from anything productive. Right? You know the comparison. You know how China handles its own version of TikTok, right? In China, the Chinese version of TikTok is all about productivity and success. It's all about accomplishment and celebrating massive victories in education and things like that. Like people watch it and like they become inspired to, I've got to become a better person. I've got to dial it in, as opposed to the garbage that's served up in America. You see? So these are massive discrepancies. Jim, you pulled up a list of some of the Hollywood movies that have been manipulated through the years. Now, in the United States, there's lots of Hollywood pictures that have been manipulated to China's liking, including, off the top of my head, I can think of like Top Gun, of course, that famously Top Gun in the remake. There was a moment where apparently the movie studio was removing the patch on Tom Cruise's jacket that said, I think it was a free Tibet patch. They wanted to remove it digitally, and there became a huge uprising over this thing. And it's just, but this is the way these Hollywood studios handle it. They're like, well, nobody will know. Wait a second. I remember the character. He had the free Tibet patch. Where'd that go? It happens a lot. Right, Jim?
3: Yeah. They removed in that particular movie the Taiwanese and Japanese flags from Maverick's bomber jacket.
2: Oh, there it is.
3: Flags were restored in the final global release. Then you had Doctor Strange. The ancient one is a Tibetan mystic. Marvel changed the character to Celtic and set key locations in Nepal instead of Tibet. Iron Man 3, Marvel did this a lot. The Chinese
2: Disney, that's a Disney. By the way, Marvel, when you say Marvel, you mean Disney. That's what they're doing. That's the same company.
3: Yes. The main villain in that was the Mandarin. Well, Mandarin, if I'm, you can correct me if I'm wrong, but Mandarin is pretty much famous. Tied to China, right?
2: I believe so. Yeah, I think that's right.
3: So they made him, they they made him a different. He wasn't Chinese anymore. He was. What did it say in this? I pulled up a different site that went into that a little more. Oh, they made it more Middle Eastern iconography rather than Chinese. So that's what he was then. Red Dawn, they made the antagonist North Korean. World War Z, Paramount reportedly removed or altered dialogue implying the zombie outbreak originated in China. And there's other ones as well. There's so many. Here's another list. X-Men Days of Future Past. They actually threw in a character who was not in the original movie because he was Chinese. The movie Looper spends a great time in China and showing you kind of negative depictions. Transformers, Age of Extinction. Two large Chinese companies got involved. The influence of these companies can be clearly seen throughout the film, most notably in the portion which films in Hong Kong.
2: Yes.
3: So there was one film. Which was the one? Let's see. I'm looking. I got a couple of different lists up here.
2: Sure.
3: One of them was showing. Okay, I can't find the one that. Oh. No, that's not it.
2: Yeah.
3: Here it is. Mission Impossible 3. There was a scene of laundry drying in Shanghai, reportedly omitted because it was an unflattering portrayal of life in China.
2: It's unreal. Just unreal. So they get to call the shots on American art, on what should be American art projects that shouldn't in any way adhere to the demands of the Chinese Communist Party. And yet you just read a non-exhaustive list of major, major movies that have generated a ton of revenue here in the United States. I mean, think about, you know that those Disney movies, like The Avengers, the finale of The Avengers, it was released in China first. China got a release of American superheroes. China got that movie before America did. That's how they were able to gain release in China. Well, you got to do it here first. And they did. So they adhered to the demands of the Chinese Communist Party. And, you know, on the issue of movies, while we're thinking about it, I know that you see this Christopher Nolan movie that's coming out of The Odyssey. The Odyssey is en route. And apparently it features the actress that we all knew as Ellen Page. But now known as Elliot Page, who says that she's a man now. She said she's a man. I think she's playing Achilles in the movie.
3: Technically the ghost of Achilles.
2: The ghost of Achilles. So it's a woman playing Achilles in The Odyssey. Now, Christopher Nolan's very capable of making a good movie. He did the Dark Knight, these are amazing movies. What? The Odyssey, one of the most famous, I mean, certainly the most famous epic story of all time. The Odyssey. And they're doing trans stuff? For Achilles, supposed to be this incredible warrior played by a chick. What? And then here's the one I saw. Matt Walsh was getting a lot of heat for this, but it's reasonable. Helen of Troy they cast Lupita Nyong'o for the role. Now, Lupita Nyong'o is a beautiful black actress, but Helen of Troy's a Greek goddess. It's like Helen of Troy is supposed to be the most beautiful Greek woman in the whole world. and she's being played by Lupita Nyong'o. Okay. So here's the thing, though, that stands out to me. First of all, what? Like, can't you just cast in a way that doesn't distract from the story itself? Wouldn't you cast something that's kind of consistent with the story to begin with? And two, the reason that Hollywood studios do this, in addition to sucking up to China in the aforementioned examples, one thing I do want to remind people of. You know that Hollywood has kind of like a perverse reward system built called the Academy Awards. The Academy Awards is one of the reasons why you've seen so many movies and in the case of the Emmys, television shows meddled with in a way that are like, why are they adding these like woke elements? Why are they race swapping characters? Why are they injecting a trans character into this? What does that have to do with the original story? It's so completely distracting, and it's actually insulting. It's sort of patronizing to do this, like, see, a black woman can play this part. What? Why are you doing this? There's a million of amazing roles that Lupita Nyong'o has played in and can play in. What is the deal with this arrangement, this casting decision? And the answer is the Academy Awards. That's the deal. In fact, there's a great X account called C3, who posted the following. You know, at least one, in order to win Best Picture at the Oscars, you know what the standards are? Presumably, to win Best Pictures at the Oscars, like in a normal world, which is the Academy Awards, in normal world, it would just be have a phenomenal movie. I would think that would be the standard. Maybe you could set some sort of minimum threshold for how much revenue the movie generates, just to be convinced that like a big enough audience saw this. It shouldn't be so niche that nobody saw it at all. That would be kind of a weird one. So maybe you'd set some sort of audience threshold. But beyond that, a fantastic piece of art, just a fantastic movie that speaks to you. It taps into the soul. It can have big economic success, whatever other metrics you want to use that makes sense in terms of producing a movie and distributing it. But here's what you need to be eligible to win Best Picture at the Oscars. Ready? At least non-white or non-straight lead or significant character in a role. Significant actor. So it has to be a non-white or a non-straight actor. You see? Because being gay is the same thing as not being white, as being black. It's the same thing, apparently. That both of those things would check off the category. You also need at least 30% of the minor roles in the film to be played by non-white or non-straight people. And you need at least two departments attached to the movie that are headed by non-white or non-straight people. Those are actual standards to win an Academy Award, to win Best Picture. And so if you ever look at it, you're like, well, wait a second. Why is every major film, like The Odyssey, like doing this kind of race swapping experiment in the middle of the movie designed to try and merely the only effect it has is to distract from the underlying artwork. The reason they do it is because they want to win an award. It's a rigged system for wokeness. It's a rig. So look at all the pressures that are placed on the artistic vehicles that are supposed to be the biggest and most dominant in America. And in case you're wondering, why is Hollywood failing? Well, here's one of the reasons. Because everything the left and the commies, and those, of course, intersect dramatically, touch, dies. When the Chinese Communist Party wields immense control over what Hollywood is producing, it destroys it as an industry. When the left wields immense control over what Hollywood is producing, to the point that they're like, you don't have enough trans actors in your movie in The Odyssey, well, then it destroys what it touches. The art is diminished by their political interference, which is awful. But it really gets at, like, you ever wonder, you ever look up and you're like, what is this all? Why is this even happening? That's so confusing. That's why. Because the left rigs the system in order to advance its power and destroys everything that gets in its way. More ahead on The Vince Show.
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11: What are the chances you are listening to this while drinking a nice hot cup of coffee? If so, don't let me stop you. For years, we've been reporting on the health benefits of coffee, and that's not going to stop today. A new study, this one out of Harvard School of Public Health, found that coffee and tea could help lower your risk of developing dementia. People who enjoyed 1 to 3 caffeinated cups a day saw the biggest impact. In addition to the caffeine, coffee contains hundreds of bioactive compounds that can influence inflammation, glucose metabolism, vascular function, and oxidative stress. It's also possible coffee drinkers might be doing other things that keep them healthy. Eating a more balanced diet, getting plenty of exercise, sleep, not smoking, or drinking too much alcohol. And finally, staying socially active. I'm Dr. Sanjay Gupta, helping you live a better life.
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2: Oh, we got a lot to get to today. Did you see those Tennessee Republicans, what they did? 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
2: Yeah, I'll just tell you in brief about what happened in Tennessee yesterday. You know, last week, the Tennessee Republicans prevailed over the emotionally incontinent weirdos that we know as the Democrats in the state by successfully getting rid of the racially segregated districting they had going on, which means it looks like Democrats are going to lose what little power they had in the congressional delegation from Tennessee. That's wonderful. Steve Cohen out of a job. And a lunatic, a young lunatic called Justin Pearson, who is a state legislator, will also not be getting that seat. He thought he was a lock. It was a rigged seat. He's not getting it. And so yesterday, the Tennessee Republicans, as a consequence of their behavior, the Democrats' behavior, kicked every Democrat off of all of their committee positions in the state house. How fun is that? That, thank goodness, testicular fortitude can be found in the state of Tennessee. Republicans saying, you want to light fires in the hallway at the Capitol building? That's what Democrats were doing. They lit fires while they were there. You want to disrupt our legislative proceedings? You want to tear down this whole process that is the state legislature in order to do what? Hold up a segregated district to keep racial segregation in the United States? How about this? You all lose your committee assignments. The House Speaker yesterday revealing to every one of these idiots, you have just lost those gigs. They're done. Democrats are in a panic. They're in an outright panic. Of course, they're doing the typical nonsense. You're a racist. What are you talking about? Especially because the map redraw is going to result in more black Americans representing Tennessee in Congress. There's going to be a black Republican woman, it sounds like, who's going to take the position there in the 9th Congressional District, who formerly held by white guy Steve Cohen, the Democrat. It's just amazing. But that Justin Pearson, man, the guy who plays acts as some sort of civil rights champion, you know, he walks around, he's wearing like, I think I saw in one video, he's wearing like kente cloth. He's got his afro. He's got his fist pumped in the air. I think he demanded that he be filmed in black and white, so it looks like it's the middle of the last century. And he's like chanting about how he's fighting against the man, when of course he's fighting for the man. He's fighting to rig our system and to do it for Democrat power. He's a ridiculous person. But we saw some imagery of him, a video from a church. He was in a church, a black church, over the weekend, and he was dancing in the most absurd way. You see this, Jim? He's dancing like a lunatic. He's like punching his fist down at the ground. His tiny little toothpick legs, he's like picking up over and over and dancing over. It just looks totally ridiculous. So ridiculous that I did it this morning on our podcast. This morning, so you saw that, right, Jim? I was dancing like I was Justin Pearson this morning. But instead of celebrating bigotry like him, instead of being, you know, wailing and gnashing at the teeth about losing my bigoted power arrangement, I was dancing because I was happy to see Justin Pearson face the consequences of his own actions. I was like, good, remove their committee assignments. Here I am, dancing. Yeah, did I look ridiculous? Yeah, for sure. No question. I definitely looked ridiculous, but so did he. And in fairness, I was better. I was better. I just know I was better. I was dancing for my dinner. I was performing. I was performing for our audience. So if you'd ever like to see something that ridiculous, you can. We've got the Vince podcast every morning. We do that live at 8 a.m. Eastern each day, rumble.com/Vince. It's still there. You can see it. The evidence, we're not erasing it. We're proud of it. We're very, very proud of it. And I'm proud of those Tennessee Republicans. You know, Washington Republicans could learn a thing or two from these guys. Like, follow the rules, impose consequences, fight for your people, end racial bigotry, stop election rigging. Washington Republicans could learn a lot, actually, from those Tennessee Republicans. We'll talk about that and so much more when we're joined by Dan Bongino, just moments away.
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11: The risk of stroke goes up for all of us as we age, but for women, the risk really amplifies after menopause. In fact, 1 in 5 women in the United States between the ages of 55 and 75 will have a stroke. But according to a new study carried out by researchers in California, adhering to the Mediterranean diet can significantly lower that risk. One expert said, "We continue to see study after study showing that a predominantly plant-based diet improves all sorts of different outcomes. Now, with this diet in particular, you've seen it lower the risk of certain types of cancer, diabetes, depression, dementia, even gum disease." Now, as a reminder, the Mediterranean diet prioritizes eating vegetables, fruits, beans, olive oil, nuts and fish, and limiting meat and dairy. I'm Dr. Sanjay Gupta, helping you live a better life.
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4: It's 1 o'clock and 72 degrees in Knoxville. I'm Natalie Cahoon on News Talk 98.7 WOKI. Knoxville City Council passed an ordinance that would ban smoking and vaping inside age-restricted venues on its first reading. It still needs to pass its second reading on May 26th before going into effect. Supporters say the proposal is designed to protect servers, bartenders, and musicians who work in bars and clubs. Opponents argue it should be up to business owners to decide. It wasn't the usual day for a group of linemen. They were called out over the weekend, not for repair, but for a rescue. Greenville Energy Authority says that its crews helped the Tennessee Wildlife Resource Agency rescue a bear cub from the top of a light pole. Teams were able to help the stranded cub, and GEA reports that the baby is safe and sound in the care of TWRA. President Trump has arrived in Beijing for a high-stakes meeting with the Chinese President Xi Jinping. Fox Business's Edward Lawrence from the White House tells us what's on the president's agenda.
5: President Trump stepping off Air Force One in China on Chinese soil for the first time since 2017. Now, after spending the flight with Jensen Huang, who was the last of the executives to get on Air Force One, as well as Elon Musk, the president says that trade will be his first discussion. On Truth Social, the president posting this. He says, quote, "I'll be asking President Xi, a leader of extraordinary distinction, to open up China so that these brilliant people can work their magic and help bring the People's Republic to an even higher level." Now, the list of CEO and business people in the Trump delegation, now 17 on the list: NVIDIA CEO Tim Cook, Elon Musk, the CEOs of Boeing, MasterCard, and representatives from Meta and more.
4: President Trump will also be pushing for China to buy more U.S. soybeans as farmers in the Midwest continue to face high prices with fertilizer and fuel. Governor Bill Lee vetoed a bill that would have increased Tennessee's 911 surcharge by 36 cents, blocking legislation that passed both chambers of the General Assembly with near unanimous support. The bill passed the House 75-15 and the Senate 27-0. State Senator Becky Massey, who sponsored the bill, said she was told the governor viewed the surcharge as a tax increase. Massey says rural 911 centers operating on thin margins will feel the most significant impact. The University of Tennessee Knoxville campus is set to celebrate a record number of graduates at spring commencements, which runs tomorrow through Sunday. Approximately 9,000 graduates will be welcomed into UT's alumni family. Most ceremonies will take place at Thompson Bowling Arena at Food City Center. Additionally, 50 Army ROTC cadets and 15 Air Force ROTC cadets will be commissioned as second lieutenants in the U.S. Armed Forces, recognizing their transition from student to military officer. Democrats are reacting after President Trump told reporters he, quote, doesn't think about Americans' financial situations as he's making decisions in the Iran war. Speaking on Capitol Hill, House Democrat Caucus Chair Pete Aguilar says he's not surprised by the president's remarks.
23: I don't think truer words could be said on the South Lawn than what the president said yesterday when he was asked on the war's effect on prices that everyday Americans are facing. Republicans only care about staying in power.
4: President Trump says he does not intend to end the conflict unless Iran agrees to U.S. demands, citing the need for a resolution to what he considers a 47-year-long conflict with Iran. Governor Bill Lee signed a new law allowing EMS groups to treat and transport canines injured on duty. The state's first emergency flight to save a canine happened a few weeks ago. Life Force, who flew him to Knoxville, is pushing for more EMS groups to take part in this. It's 73 degrees and sunny in Knoxville. The Vince Show continues in a moment. I'm Natalie Cahoon on your station for news and talk in East Tennessee. 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
1: We start off your Wednesday nice and dry, but by the afternoon, we do see a line of showers and thunderstorms rolling through, with high temperatures making it into the mid to upper 70s. As we head overnight, temperatures will drop to the upper 40s and then warm into the low 70s for your forecast high on Thursday, a touch cooler than what we've seen for most of this week. From the WVLT First Alert Weather Center, I'm meteorologist Megan Dusmall.
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32: Learning to fight back. I addressed this earlier with our friend Sean Farris. Adam is a guest on the podcast. How, you know, the MAGA Republican Party has taken a different attitude to these fights. The kind of slow roll, you know, slowly tried to build a plurality and then a majority, has really taken a backseat to kind of bare knuckle politics. Like, we better move quick because they're moving quicker, the Democrats.
2: Right.
32: And think about it. Think about the checklist of results. Like, redistricting, yeah, there's going to be some hiccups. We saw one in South Carolina a little bit today. But I think on net, given the just catastrophic loss the Democrats have taken in Virginia, there is no arguing the fact right now that we're winning. Like, we're just winning. We're not talking about winning. We're not doing speeches about winning, but we're actually winning, like producing results. You know, marry that up with the results on the border, the crime rates collapsing, the job numbers, which were fantastic. Yeah, there's a couple hiccups. Inflation kind of ticked up a little bit. I think you're seeing that some transient results from what's going on in Iran, which, you know, is tailing off. And according to the president, at least is at the end right now. But this is really a just solid, you know, happening file. I always joke about the doomers, like nothing is happening. The file of things that are happening, including redistricting wins, are just incredible. And you can tell because they're resorting to the same old tired arguments they've tried forever. You've seen them, Vince, for the, you know, it's race. It's just the racist stuff is just old. Like, we're all tired of it. We're all laughing at you idiots. That's not what it is.
2: Yeah.
32: You know, I was covering earlier, like, yeah, I mean, we had a country that elected a black president twice. You've got a Republican member of the Senate in the South, in South Carolina, who happens to be black. You may have heard of him. His name's Tim Scott. Like, right. It's just, you know, Byron Donalds. You've got Wesley Hunt. And then Justin Pearson's fighting for a congressional seat in Tennessee for Democrats that, ironically, is a white dude. You know, Steve Cohen. So their argument's just stupid and falls apart upon even basic scrutiny.
2: Yeah, and he's going to be apparently replaced by a black Republican woman, which makes it even funnier. Now, in the midst of all of this, Dan, I think what I'm sensing, and I think you're sensing too, is that there's kind of two types of Republicans who occupy office right now. There are those like the Republicans in Tennessee who know what time it is, like President Trump, who know what time it is. And there are those who don't even own the watch. Like, they're just asleep at the switch. They're scared of their own shadow. They're still trying to impress the New York Times or something. How deep is that problem still?
32: It's a problem, but the problem with that problem for the old school institutionalists is that, you know, they're getting kicked in the nuts by reality. In other words, like, you can see it right now. Well, you know, put meat on the bone, right? Like, think about it in terms of the debate about the filibuster. There's still a strong institutional push to preserve this relic of the past.
2: Yeah.
32: Now, what's going to happen, and I don't think we have the votes to change the rules. I wish we did right now. But what's going to happen is the Democrats who've already announced over and over the last 10 years. I mean, I played video today of 2020 Obama talking about how, you know, the filibuster's racist. Well, if it's racist, then we all have an obligation to get rid of it, correct? I mean, no one wants racist policies, correct?
2: Right.
32: That's Obama saying that, by the way. I didn't say that wrong. So the Democrats have been telling us that they're going to blow up the filibuster for years once they take power. They almost did if it wasn't for Joe Manchin and Kyrsten Sinema last time, who were both out of the Senate and used to caucus with the Democrats, right? So they basically have no bulwark against doing this. So if we don't scrap this filibuster now, that battle you talk about between the old school white paper crowd and the new school MAGA crowd, which is like, we need results and we need them now because we're up against the clock. You know, you're going to see it happen. If they take charge, God forbid, in these midterms, and I hope that doesn't happen, and I think the Republican Party stands a good chance thanks to the

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1: Assassinated, according to a Rutgers University survey last year. 40% of whom think that he's been faking his own assassinations. The reason that's the way it is, Dan, is because they have crappy leaders who are relying on a rigged system for power rather than a real one.
2: You know, you just brought up such a good point. And I haven't said this, I think, as eloquently, but the Democrats are almost protected from themselves by a shrinking group of, I don't even want to call them moderates, they're just realists who understand if they were to actually do what the Mamdamis and AOCs and Bernie Sanders want, like we'd be back to Soviet breadlines. Like, they get that. They may not say it. Trust me, folks, when I say it, it's a very small group of people. I'm not telling you like the Democrats are full of reasonable people. They're not. I'm just telling you they understand the realities of the policy prescriptions the radical wing of their party's been shoving down America's throat. Right. And they will do anything to like hide behind a Republican filibuster if they were control of the Senate to say, hey, we would do it. We would do communism and socialism and, you know, 90% marginal tax rates. But we just got these crazy Republicans. What you just said is great. The filibuster tightens up the quality control on both parties because you have no more excuse. The Democrats can no longer – if the Democrats want to do a 90% marginal capital gains tax rate and income tax rate and basically crush the economy, and they're going to do it anyway, then you know what? Do it. Watch what happens in 2 years when you're voted out of office and there's not a single, you know, member of the Democrat Party left standing, and then we may have to come and clean up the mess. If that's the Manichaean policy fight we need to get to so we can stop this marginal incrementalism into, you know, democratic socialism or whatever euphemism for congressman for communism we need, then we should do that. And also what works for the Republican Party, too. They can stop talking about things like national voter ID, national, you know, reciprocity, concealed carry. They can stop talking about all this stuff, you know, big major changes to the tax code, government regulation, a balanced budget, all of this stuff. And they can do it without going, oh, those pesky Democrats in the Senate. There are Democrats, Vince, they keep getting in our way. That excuse goes out the window.
1: Yeah, I mean, they're so power hungry. I thought for a moment they might be deterred by some of the assassination attempts on President Trump. They didn't back down for a moment. They just doubled down on their insanity. In fact, I want to ask you about something you're even more intimately familiar with, and that's the director of the FBI, Kash Patel. He's getting a lot of incoming right now from these Democrats who are trying to allege that he's a drunk, Dan. He's just intoxicated all the time. He's just showing up to work. Now you tell me, Dan, when you went to Cash's office and you would go in the door, could you smell the alcohol on his breath from the doorway, or did you have to get real close to him?
2: It's so freaking crazy how he's become not just like liberal public enemy number one. Nothing's at TDS levels. Like, TDS is just a rare virus. It's just a powerful, you know, R-naught 6,000, lethality 100%, deadly pathogen like it's never been seen in political history. But Patel's arrangement syndrome is really getting close, man. Yeah. It's really getting close.
1: Like, they're on SNL now.
2: It's unbelievable. I think a couple things, you know, bother them about Cash. You know, it'd be cheap to say, you know, he's a minority. He's Indian, and the left hates it when minorities succeed. They do, but honestly, in this case, that's probably a small part. But that's not it. It's just dumb to even bring it up. But that's just like how the left thinks. That's not really it, though. What it is he comes in, and the left has built their entire political ideology around, you know, communist socialist economic principles. But on the societal organization side and public safety side, they never want to take responsibility for their own policies in liberal blue cities because the top 20 crime rate cities in America are all led by Democrats or independents who are Democrats and policy wise. You get what I'm saying? So they can't actually say like this X factor did it because the X factor is their leadership. Yeah. So Cash destroys that whole argument because he comes into the FBI and over the past year says, hey, we're just going to go out and do this crazy thing like arrest bad guys. And the crime rate drops by the largest percentage homicide rate drop we've seen in American history. Homicide rates we haven't seen ever. I mean, it's not an accident. And all of a sudden, here's what the Democrats are saying. This can't be that easy. So we've got to like attack Patel's character and shift the argument from policing and get us away from, you know, the

0: argument about results and get back to like character yes. attacks because that's all they have.
1: And there's another element to this, which is he's not a part of the world of the corrupt establishment. That's the other piece of this. I was just by way of comparison, not to glance too close to investigations you probably can't comment on, but James Comey was on television earlier this week, seated with Nicole Wallace on national television, and talking about how he's just so innocent that everyone's just picking on him for no reason, that Donald Trump's obsessed with him. And Comey, what people need to realize is Comey is seated across the table from a woman who is married to Michael Schmidt, the New York Times reporter, who is taking all of the incoming leaks from James Comey by way of a guy called Dan Richmond. It's all just one insider nonsense, like, circle fest that these guys are doing on the air. And that's not the world that Cash has come from. Cash was exposing these deep state animals. And so now he's in a position to do something.
0: He was a victim of it. He's in the victim files there. Cash is he's a subject of the case. I mean, not just is he not part of it, he was a victim of it. I mean, that's just a fact. And you kind of nailed it. Like that's the, in addition to the results that they have to get, they cannot have it out there that public safety is really just very easy policy decisions like go and lock up bad guys. They can't. They got to blame the system, systemic discrimination, billionaires, Elon Musk, Donald Trump, whatever. So Cash is a problem there because he produced results like that quick by just going out and arresting bad guys. But you're right. Second, they have to stop this tidal wave of exposures in the PC file, the public corruption file. They have to. Whether it's the Comey case going on, the Arctic Frost case going on that we've seen, they have to stop this now before it all comes out in the dirty laundry, because that was all them. And like you said, that symbiote, that government media symbiote that started all this crap.
1: All right, Dan Bongino, one more question. I know Jim's freaking out, but let me ask the final one, and I don't know if you can even answer this. Is there a reason that I'm seeing James Comey and John Brennan on my television screen so much this week? Why are they appearing for a million interviews?
0: I think there's a general panic that's broken out amongst that entire corruptocracy. And I think they feel like if they don't get out ahead of, quote, the narrative and tell a story, that the story will come out. And those are not the same thing.
1: I have less access, but the same suspicion. Thank you very much, Dan Bongino. Good to talk to you. As always, you can hear Dan each morning, 10 a.m. Eastern, rumble.com/Bongino. Thanks, Dan.
0: Thanks, Vince. See you, buddy.
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10: A Better Life with Dr. Sanjay Gupta.
11: For years, scientists have been studying the association between depression and dementia. As you might expect, the relationship is complicated. But there's this new study out of the UK which found it's not just broad strokes. There are 6 symptoms of depression that are especially correlated with dementia risk years later. Number 1, losing confidence in yourself. 2, not being able to face up to your problems. 3, not feeling warmth or affection from other people. 4, feeling nervous and anxious all the time. 5, not being satisfied with the way tasks are carried out. And finally, 6, difficulty concentrating. What we could be seeing here is the impact of people becoming less social, or that certain changes in the brain lead to both depression and dementia. But dementia takes longer to manifest. If you notice these symptoms, talk to your doctor about it. I'm Dr. Sanjay Gupta, helping you live a better life.
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1: Yes, yes, yes. No, I heard Dan reference the fact that, so Tennessee succeeds yesterday. You know who failed yesterday? Republicans in South Carolina. Republicans in South Carolina failed yesterday to do the simple thing of redrawing the map because James Clyburn gets to have a seat forever. Clyburn. You know what Clyburn did to this country? You know what? He gave us President Otto Penn. Did you have fun with that? Did you like President Otto Penn? Was that a fun trip? Was that fun, Republicans in South Carolina? Was that fun? No, it was awful. It was completely awful. It was a disaster. Our borders were kicked open. Everybody was living in more despair, inflation out of control. And then, of course, we brought President Trump back, made it too big to rig because we would like to dig out of the mess created by President Otto Penn. So thanks, Clyburn. No, Clyburn shouldn't have his seat, quote, protected. South Carolina should do what Tennessee did, which is get rid of racist districting and restore the balance of power in the United States. Democrats have stolen 40 seats across our country through ill-gotten gains. Fire James Clyburn. But Vince, he's entitled to it. He's a hero. What? What the hell are you even talking about? He's a villain. He gave us Biden. That makes him a villain. Get rid of him. And President Trump was encouraging South Carolina to do it 48 hours ago. He was posting on Truth Social that he was watching closely. He told South Carolina Republicans to, quote, be bold and courageous, just like the Republicans of the great state of Tennessee. And yesterday, when it came up, well, the Washington Post celebrated it. Headline, South Carolina Republicans block plan to eliminate Clyburn's House seat. Thanks, guys. Thanks a lot. Now, there's a claim buried in the piece that Republicans were worried that they might lose more seats if they took away James Clyburn's. But you don't think President Trump factored this in? You don't think his political team was thinking about this when he posted to Truth Social that this is the best thing to do? And then you decided to work against us? Did you see what happened in Indiana? I believe you still have time to fix this, but it's running out. More ahead on The Vince Show.
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1: It's not just my imagination. I'm seeing it, man. James Comey, John Brennan appearing on television like crazy this week. Not, of course, in any place where they might receive tough questions. But, yes, on Ms. Now and CNN, James Comey, John Brennan popping up. Now, John Brennan, talk about how these guys are all in bed together. John Brennan is an NBC contributor. Or, sorry, Ms. Now is a Ms. Now contributor. Isn't the weirdest name change, by the way, that they did that? It didn't even make any sense when it was called MSNBC. That made no sense whatsoever. Now, the NBC part did because it was affiliated with NBC, but NBC was so embarrassed by it, they've removed their own branding from it. But they still have the MS part, which makes no sense because Microsoft divested from it many, many years ago. That's what the MS stood for. It was a Microsoft-NBC joint venture. Microsoft-NBC, MSNBC. And many years ago, Microsoft was like, yeah, we don't want to be a part of this anymore. They're like, that's okay. We'll just keep the name. What? What? It doesn't even. And so now they still have the Microsoft component. Microsoft has no relationship, but now they're called Ms. Now. The Ms. stands for Microsoft, apparently, or something. I don't know. Or whatever gender they are this week. Ms. Now. So you get John Brennan. He's a contributor on Ms. Now, obviously. And John Brennan and James Comey both did a pair of interviews with Nicole Wallace 2 days ago where they kept insisting that they're just being tormented by Donald Trump for no reason. He's so mean. Why is he coming after me? He's so obsessed with me. It was like a teenage girl defense. And she's entirely guilty, by the way. And then Comey decided, I'm going to do day two of my Stop Picking on Me media tour. I'm the victim here. And he was on CNN last night. And he said, I'll just play the audio for you. Listen to James Comey's ludicrous defense and his attempts to attack President Trump. He said, Hunter Biden got indicted by Joe Biden. That's how decent Joe Biden is. Listen to this.
8: Expect Republicans, I know there's a lot trapped in the cult of MAGA, to step back and say, whoa, what if that shoe was on the other foot? How would that be?
1: The cult of MAGA, that's what he thinks of you.
8: It would be awful, no matter who's being targeted.
9: What would you, someone might hear that, I can hear a Trump attorney now saying, well, they did go after him, you know, when he was out of office, and they did indict him. What would you say to that defense?
8: take a step back and look at the cases, look at the work they did. And remember this, the Biden Justice Department indicted the president's son.
1: Okay, I'm going to get to the Hunter Biden garbage in just a moment. But this whole take a step back, look at the work they did. The pronouns that he's using in that particular sentence are in reference to Fat Alvin Bragg, Big Tish James, the out of control, unconstitutional special counsel, Jack Smith. And big fat Fannie Willis down in Georgia. He's referring to these Democrats who brought ridiculous charges against Donald Trump that didn't withstand the slightest bit of legal scrutiny. You had lawyers on the American left that were going, this is kind of thin. What is this allegation? Nobody's ever been prosecuted for this. Going after Trump for a legal payment that he categorized as a legal payment and saying that's a violation of the law? This was all insanity. This was all insanity. And so, in case you're wondering, if there's any part of you that is like, is James Comey a good guy? Am I getting this wrong? Am I needlessly picking on him? Is he actually the paragon of virtue? Maybe I've been screwing this all up. Listen to this assessment. He's making a defense of injustice in the pursuit of political priorities. No, he's not a good person. He's a bad person. Justifying evil behavior as some sort of defense of his own evil behavior.
9: And they did indict him. What would you say to that defense?
8: Take a step back and look at the cases, look at the work they did. And remember this, the Biden Justice Department indicted the president's son. Can you imagine that happening today? Honestly, while you're shaving, MAGA supporter, in the mirror, look in the mirror and say, could that happen today? And the answer is no, which is a really bad thing.
1: He's telling you to find your soul, find your conscience. Look at you're looking at yourself in the mirror. You need to wake up as you're shaving, MAGA person. He sounds like Peter Strzok, doesn't he? Those MAGA people, I can smell them in Walmart. I can smell them. Don't worry, we'll stop him. That's James Comey. And he says Joe Biden's a good man. Joe Biden indicted his own son. What a good and decent man. Can you imagine that ever happening nowadays? It wouldn't happen because Donald Trump is so freaking corrupt. Now, does anybody remember anything about the Hunter Biden saga? Does anybody? I mean, I know you do. I'm not asking you, but I'm just generically raising this, rhetorically raising this. You understand why they did it. Why the Biden Justice Department brought a charges against Hunter at all. You understand what happened. The reason is because it was so crystal clear that he had violated all sorts of laws that there was no way out of it other than corruption. And that's what the Biden Justice Department, they arranged a sweetheart plea deal for Hunter where he would get away with everything, where he'd face no criminal accountability whatsoever. They would give him a slap on the wrist. He'd be on his merry way and all of his crimes would be forgiven. And the only reason that that went any further than their corrupt scheme of a plea deal was a judge by the name of Mary Ellen Nareka. Do you remember that story? Judge Mary Ellen Nareka perceives what is about to happen in her courtroom and goes, well, wait, hold on a second. This is absurd. She threw the brakes on that story, and it upended the entire scheme that the Biden Justice Department had in store to protect Hunter. That's why that saga ended up stretching out. It's because a judge with good judgment intercepted it. That's why that happened. James Comey's dressing all of that up like it was great, like it was wonderful. It was so virtuous. Look at them. They brought those charges against Hunter Biden. IRS whistleblowers revealed that the dig into the Hunter Biden saga, into the Biden family, consisted of attempts to bury any investigations that went further, especially than Hunter. Anything that got close to Joe, it was to be destroyed. The IRS whistleblower said they'd never seen anything like it. James Comey holds that up as a story of virtue. An example we should all follow. The United States government, led by the forces of Comey and everybody who's associated with him, tried to bury the Hunter Biden laptop saga. The FBI had the Hunter Biden laptop, and yet the story was being spread by the FBI. You had a guy called Elvis Chan telling the social media companies, Hey, be careful. Russian disinformation's out there if a story like this pops up. And then what happens? The social media companies instantly pounce on this thing in the 2020 election, shut down conversation, legitimate conversation around the corrupt contents of Hunter Biden's abandoned laptop. Yeah, we should aspire for that justice system. That's justice. That's what Comey's holding up. That's what we should be doing. He's absurd. Again, is there any part of you that hears him and thinks, like, am I getting this wrong? Is he right? Listen to him. He sounds so decent. No, he's lying to you. No. No, by now, you know, whatever residual moment of weakness you may have had in the past, that should be gone now when it comes to Comey. He's a spin artist. He's a snake. And I want to remind you of something. There's an X account today called Christian Collins. Christian Collins, who shared a flashback. Looks like this is from Maze Moria. Maze Moore pulled this. This was January 21st of 2021. I don't know if you saw this one going around today, Jim. Listen to this. This is James Comey, the day after the inauguration of Joe Biden. Comey, at this moment, is convinced that President Trump will never return to office, that he has been banished to the political wilderness and will be now dogged by a number of left-wing prosecutors until he's thrown in prison and the key is thrown away. James Comey thinks at this point, 2021, January 21st, that he's in the clear, that there are no consequences coming for him. So listen to how candidly he talks about his contempt for Donald Trump and what he wants to see happen to him.
10: Convict him, bar him from future service, have the prosecutors, the local prosecutors in New York, pursue him for the fraudster that he was before he ever became president, lock him up for the garden variety frauds he did there, but don't give him that center stage, that dominant role in our national life, just down the street where Joe Biden is trying to heal this nation.
1: Wow. Wow. Listen how candid he was then. The second he smelled blood in the water, he said, now's the time to strike. I'm gonna finish him off. And he even encouraged Democrat prosecutors like Fat Alvin Bragg to try and destroy what was left of Donald Trump. We got to go now. We have to strike now. Don't let him bother Joe Biden. Grandpa Joe, he's just healing the country. Of course, he did the exact opposite. It's Comey. No, there's a reason he's on your television screen right now. Now, chances are he wasn't on your individual television screen, but he's on television screens somewhere. Somewhere, somebody was tuning into Miz Now and CNN this week, seeing John Brennan and James Comey. And one of the things we like to do here, and certainly you probably do in your life now, given how often we've seen these things, is detect patterns. We look at patterns and we say, what is that? Why? Where they have a book to sell? Why are they on TV so much right now? What is the point of this? What campaign are they waging? And the answer to that is found in what Mr. Bongino was mentioning at the top of this hour, which is they're trying to prepare you. They're trying to spin you. They're trying to set the frame on a conversation that hasn't really begun in earnest yet. And that is about the charges that are about to be brought against both of them. That's what's happening. In South Florida, there's a grand jury conspiracy investigation going on. And one of the leaders of that investigation is now a friend of mine, a patriot. His name's Joe DiGenova. Joe DiGenova was at one time the U.S. attorney for Washington, D.C. He has a great reputation. He's very aggressive, loves America, loves President Trump's agenda, and he's fighting very hard. And the president and the Justice Department specifically just hired him to come in and help quarterback this operation, this grand conspiracy case in South Florida. And I love this. I love this so much. If you're looking for a fighter, there are few like Joe. And this week, we've been served a number of headlines about what else is happening behind the scenes in this case. And hopefully they jump in front of the scenes very soon. But here's the story from Reuters, with the first to report it yesterday. Exclusive, FBI questions CIA officers over Russia assessment in Brennan probe. Dateline New York. The FBI has begun interviewing current and former CIA employees as a part of the Department of Justice's investigation into CIA Director John Brennan over his role in an intelligence finding that Russia interfered in the 2016 U.S. election to help Donald Trump, according to five sources familiar with the matter. They have five sources telling them that the FBI is interviewing current and former CIA officials right now. Now, Reuters glosses over in its lead sentence what's really happening here. They sort of pretend that this has something to do with broader questions about Russia interfering in the election. No, it's a very specific question, actually, that's being investigated. It's about John Brennan in particular, and also James Comey, advancing a con job, lying to the public, inserting Hillary Clinton's paid-for opposition research, garbage, the Steele dossier, made-up lies about Donald Trump, inserting that into the intelligence community assessment. Whose decision was that? Who did that? And now we know, thanks to CIA Director John Ratcliffe, who made a criminal referral last year on the subject, that it was James Comey and John Brennan who shoehorned that dumpster fire into the intelligence community assessment. John Brennan is on record as lying to Congress about this in an exchange behind closed doors, but on a transcript that's now public with Jim Jordan. That is what all of the reports indicate to us is what is at the center of John Brennan's culpability here and the reason why investigators are closing in on him. Brennan himself was revealing in December that he's the target of the investigation. Hundreds of subpoenas have been dispatched. They're at the interview phase with CIA employees. Reuters not the only one to report this yesterday. NBC had its own version of the report. Now, you can do with that what you will. The fact that NBC has it, my presumption is that that's John Brennan leaking the details to NBC to try and get out ahead of this, to try and spin this in some sort of favorable way, that I'm the victim, I'm being dogged simply because I don't support Trump. Yeah, I'm a political opponent who he's targeting. But the record is really clear. These guys subverted the American people. They abused their power while in office. And as they mount their defenses on television, all they're doing is acting once again in furtherance of that grand conspiracy. More ahead on The Vince Show.
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20: What are the chances you are listening to this while drinking a nice hot cup of coffee? If so, don't let me stop you. For years, we've been reporting on the health benefits of coffee, and that's not going to stop today. A new study, this one out of Harvard School of Public Health, found that coffee and tea could help lower your risk of developing dementia. People who enjoyed 1 to 3 caffeinated cups a day saw the biggest impact. In addition to the caffeine, coffee contains hundreds of bioactive compounds that can influence inflammation, glucose metabolism, vascular function, and oxidative stress. It's also possible coffee drinkers might be doing other things that keep them healthy. Eating a more balanced diet, getting plenty of exercise, sleep, not smoking, or drinking too much alcohol. And finally, staying socially active. I'm Dr. Sanjay Gupta, helping you live a better life.
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1: Let us go to the phones. Utah is where we find Kelly. Kelly, you are on The Vince Show. Hello.
25: Well, thank you very much for taking my call. This is my big showbiz break, I guess.
1: Well, congratulations. Glad to have you here. Glad we could be the place you do it, Kelly. Thank you.
25: I remember Rush always calling MSNBC PMSNBC. Mm-hmm. So I think he'd have great fun today calling it
1: PMS Now. Yes.
25: Yeah. MS.
1: That's actually that is funny. PMS Now. Like, you're demanding it. Like, that's all right, go ahead, Kelly.
25: Now, calm down. So, Monday, you were talking a lot about the death culture that the left promotes in this country. If you're inconvenient, we'll just kill you. No big deal.
1: Yeah.
25: I submit to you that comes out of the abortion culture. We have, because of abortion, killing the most vulnerable in our whole society mm-hmm. has led such a denigration of life. We don't care about life. You're inconvenient, you're dead.
1: Yes. And this emanates out of this broken notion that we are God, which has dominated, of course, the Democrat Party, this belief that they can play God, that gender itself is up for debate, that you could be born in the wrong body and that you can change it if you spend enough money and you dedicate yourself to enslavement to the pharmaceutical industry. It's grotesque, and it's, again, it's playing God. And in order to play God, you often have to play around with the big questions of life and death. And then you have to, you know, just abandon any sense that there is some damage to your eternal soul by virtue of those behaviors. Kelly, I think you're really tapping into it. And this is something that we talk about a lot on the program. This comes back to, you know, what I said earlier this week, as I'm distressed by these numbers of Democrats who are okay with assassination as a means to achieve their political goals. Priority one, above it all, is a return to acknowledging the eternal, a return to God. That's the biggest one. And whatever we can do to help them get there, do that. Let's do that as a country. More ahead on The Vince Show.
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17: Good afternoon. It's 2 o'clock and 73 degrees in Knoxville. I'm Natalie Cahoon on News Talk 98.7 WOKI. The Tennessee Wildlife Resources Agency has confirmed that an 11-year-long record for largemouth bass has been broken. Darren Nunley caught a 15-pound, 7.5-ounce bass that was almost 28 inches in length. He was fishing in Nickajack Reservoir. He broke the record using a jackhammer chatterbait lure. For a photo of Nunley and the record-breaking bass, go to our website, newstalk987.com. Knoxville City Council is considering an ordinance that would ban smoking and vaping inside age-restricted venues. Supporters say the proposal is designed to protect servers, bartenders, and musicians who work in bars and clubs. Opponents say 21 and up bars should have the right to decide for themselves whether to allow smoking. City Council is expected to hear the ordinance Tuesday night, April 12th. A CIA whistleblower testified before the Senate Homeland Security and Governmental Affairs Committee today and accused the federal government of hiding reports that the COVID-19 virus originated from a lab leak. Fox's Bill Malusian reports from Capitol Hill.
0: the CIA. They are accusing Senator Rand Paul and the Senate Homeland Security Committee of, quote, acting in bad faith in putting this hearing together. They say this witness isn't a whistleblower. They say he hasn't sought any whistleblower protections. They said he's in that room because the committee subpoenaed him to come in and testify, and the CIA says they weren't given a heads up about this, and they provided Fox News a statement. It says in part, quote, this proceeding amounts to nothing more than a dishonest political theater masquerading as a congressional hearing. As the CIA has already assessed, COVID-19 most likely originated from a lab leak, and efforts to undermine that conclusion are disingenuous.
17: China has dismissed the CIA report as not credible. Many global health agencies and virologists have said that the most likely explanation is still that the virus jumped naturally from animals to humans, similar to past virus outbreaks. The National Transportation Safety Board has released its preliminary report for last month's deadly plane crash in Newmarket. According to the report, the plane left Knoxville Downtown Island Airport on April 13th and went towards Gatlinburg Pigeon Forge Airport, but missed their approach and then turned toward Newmarket before crashing. The airplane sustained extensive damage, with both engines being buried about 4 feet into the ground. Two people died in the crash, 75-year-old Alan Holman and 49-year-old Edwin Robbins. The South Carolina Supreme Court has overturned the murder conviction of Alex Murdoch, who was convicted in March 2023 of the double homicide of his wife and son. Fox's Madison Scarpino has the details.
2: The infamous former South Carolina attorney has always said that he did not kill his wife, he did not kill his son, and now he's going to be getting a brand new trial. Now, the South Carolina Supreme Court unanimously overturning the murder convictions and Murdoch's double life sentences today, and the justices say it's because of a local court clerk who, quote, placed her fingers on the scales of justice and denied Murdoch's right to a fair trial by tainting the jury. That former clerk is Becky Hill, and the justices say she, quote, egregiously attacked Murdoch's credibility by insinuating to jurors his testimony could not be trusted. The justices also say that she pressured the jury to reach a quick guilty verdict.
17: Hill pled guilty to perjury, obstruction of justice, and misconduct back in December. She was sentenced to 3 years probation. Murdoch is serving a 40-year prison sentence for separate financial crimes. Students at the University of Tennessee in Knoxville may soon have to pay more to attend the university. UT Knoxville's Campus Advisory Board approved the university's annual budget yesterday, sending it to the UT System Board of Trustees to consider at its annual meeting next month. The proposed budget includes no tuition increase for in-state undergraduate students and a 5.1% increase for out-of-state undergraduate students. It's 73 degrees and sunny in Knoxville. The Vince Show continues in a moment. I'm Natalie Cahoon on your station for news and talk in East Tennessee. 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
15: Temperatures for your Wednesday will settle into the mid to upper 70s with mostly sunny skies, but as we head into the afternoon, watching a line of showers and thunderstorms roll through, which will clear out as we head overnight. Temperatures will be cooler on Thursday, only making it to the upper 60s and low 70s with mostly sunny skies. From the WVLT First Alert Weather Center, I'm meteorologist Megan Desmal.
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32: President Trump clearly has disagreements with Rand Paul. I can't disagree with his aggression going after Anthony Fauci. I'm 100% on board with that. What a nightmare COVID was. And Fauci right at the center of it. Talk about a snake. He's called me like Anthony Fauci and James Comey are in a league of their own with their brazen attempts to pretend that they're the paragons of the virtue in the midst of the world where they were the bad actors who were moving all the pieces and upending the rest of us. So today, James Erdman, now named, now out, explaining Anthony Fauci and what he was up to behind the scenes. Take a listen.
33: Intelligence community leaders and senior analysts downplayed the possibility that the COVID pandemic originated as a result of a lab incident. Motives are difficult to define given the scope of the Diggs review. Intentional or not, the IC's actions resulted in a cover-up, wasted resources, and a failure to properly inform policymakers. Public health policy would have been very different had the American public been made aware that a virus from a lab in China was going to serve as the foundation for an emergency use authorization mRNA products being mandated by the former administration.
32: Yep.
33: Dr. Fauci's role in the cover-up was intentional. Dr. Fauci influenced the analytical process and findings by leveraging his position to ensure the IC consulted with a conflicted list of curated subject matter experts, public health officials, and scientists. This included some of the authors of the paper, The Proximal Origin of SARS-CoV-2, and other public health experts who have been in his orbit for the last 20 plus years.
32: That paper, that Proximal Origins paper, was a con job. It was designed to give a scientific sheen, a facade, a cover-up of the fact that this thing came from a lab. They wanted people to believe, despite the fact that all these guys were communicating behind the scenes, they were like, this thing looks like it came from one of our labs. That's a terrible thing. And then when they speak in public, in an official scientific publication, they say, this thing came from nature. It was a bunch of those villagers in Wuhan. They're just so messy and disgusting, and they created COVID. They were the ones. They were mishandling all of those bats. Where are those bats found? A lot further away. Wait, unless you go to that lab that's down the street. That's the Wuhan Institute of Virology. You're keeping a bunch of bat viruses there. Should we look there? No, don't look there. So what we're hearing from the CIA whistleblowers, in addition to lying to you in public, lying to the scientific community, the same sinister forces were lying to the intelligence community. They were the handpicked experts by Anthony Fauci to let the intel community know what was going on. The IC is running around going, what is this? Where did this come from? Anthony Fauci's henchmen are all saying, don't worry, it came from a wet market.
33: Some of the scientists were part of the Biological Sciences Experts Group, or the BSEG, an office of Director National Intelligence Advisory Body, whose members often receive considerable funding from NIAID and public health agencies. The BSEG scientists influenced national laboratory WMD research, policy decisions, finished analysis, and other intelligence matters, creating misaligned incentives and conflicts of interest, as well as counterintelligence issues. Since 2006, the BSEG consulted part-time on biodefense issues for the IC while conducting government-funded research and holding academia positions, as well as maintaining roles in public health institutions and serving as members in the National Academy of Science. They received funding from NIH.

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1: Erdman also talked about what was going on in the intelligence community. Anthony Fauci was injecting himself in. Is this substantively different, Jim, this audio? This is. I feel like this is kind of what he was just saying. This is okay, good. Let's listen to this.
2: She approved the research that went on in Wuhan, and that it might not be in his interest for the conclusion to be that it came from a lab that he had funded, that there might be a conflict. Did anybody ever bring up that he might not be an objective witness?
3: That was one example of an email. No one laid it out quite that clearly. You're piecing it together. We were piecing it together from multiple emails, from multiple agencies, multiple documents. It was more subtle than that. Nobody said, this is happening. And unfortunately, I think they probably should have. It was all out there.
2: But your conclusion is that changing from the scientific consensus of it being from a lab to a neutral position by the CIA was significantly influenced by Anthony Fauci?
3: It was significantly influenced by Anthony Fauci's
1: cutouts,
3: injecting himself into the IC. And to go to the second part of your question about what happened, particularly during the 90-day study, we have documentation that shows that as of August 12th, the CIA was considering calling this a lab leak, August 12th of 2021. And then that changed on August 17th of 2021.
2: Right.
3: And unfortunately, because the CIA would not provide us documentation that we asked for, we have no idea why that changed. And that's...
2: And they weren't alone, because we know the FBI was coming to the same conclusion that it was lab leak, as well as the FBI.
1: Can I just ask a basic question? Is Anthony Fauci a part of the CIA? Like, why does Anthony Fauci get to call the shots on CIA assessments? He's at NIH. He's the head of NIAID. Last I checked, that's not CIA, a completely different agency. So somehow Anthony Fauci, man, that guy's really got his tentacles all over the place. He finds out that the CIA is about to accurately assess that this thing came from a lab. And he goes, whoa, don't do that. Don't tell anybody it came from a lab. No, tell them it came from a wet market. That's the story. That's Anthony Fauci. Actually, that was just me pretending to be Anthony Fauci. But the point is, that's Anthony Fauci intervening with a CIA assessment. Jim, do you get access to draft CIA assessments? Is that something that you normally get to see?
4: No.
1: Man, you sound like Leslie Stahl. Okay, I've got more coming up on this, including the fact that this current CIA is being accused of, well, slow rolling some of the information we need, and it's created some drama on Capitol Hill today. More ahead on The Vince Show.
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6: A Better Life with Dr. Sanjay Gupta.
7: You ever wonder why the same cold virus makes some people so sick and others not sick at all? Well, according to an interesting new study out of Yale School of Medicine, one key factor is how quickly the cells in their noses, called nasal cells, respond to the virus and contain it. It's called the interferon response, and it can vary for different people. Now, when that response gets inhibited, it can trigger a different reaction, which leads to excessive mucus production and inflammation. In other words, a cold that is a lot more miserable. Of course, there are other factors at play: your genetics, any underlying conditions, immunity from vaccinations or previous infections. If you are trying really hard not to get sick, high-quality masks, they can be very effective. Also, good old-fashioned hand washing. And remember not to touch your face. I'm Dr. Sanjay Gupta, helping you live a better life.

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2: Yes. 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
2: Hey, Knoxville, it's Vince Colonnais bringing the conservative heat weekdays from noon till 3 on News Talk 98.7 WOKI. So we get the CIA whistleblower shows up today before the Senate. He's testifying on the lengths to which Dr. Fauci and company have gone. And apparently there was resistance from the CIA to letting him testify. They weren't happy that he was giving some of this testimony. So here's Rand Paul today, the current CIA. It's led by John Ratcliffe. Here's Rand Paul today asking about this and the CIA whistleblower confirming it. So I'm curious.
4: Thank you, Mr. Erdman. Is it your testimony that there is still resistance from the CIA to comply with the law we passed to declassify all the COVID information?
5: Yes.
2: That's a problem. Now, again, it's his word against theirs. John Ratcliffe, his history has been one of aggression, at least publicly, trying to get this information out. Is it the CIA? Is the CIA director throwing the brakes on this? Whatever it is. I think Ratcliffe has an obligation to try and get this information out in compliance with the law, but more importantly, for the benefit of the American people. Now, the CIA released a statement today about all of this, and they said this was a bad faith action by the Senate. They said the committee acted in bad faith by subpoenaing an agency officer for testimony today without notifying CIA, despite having already obtained closed-door testimony from the individual previously. The witness testifying today is not appearing as a whistleblower in pursuit of the truth, but instead in response to the subpoena issued by Chairman Paul. Hey, I don't want to play word games here. Let me just be clear about this. I don't know who the CIA spokesman is. All I want is the truth. As an American voter, all I want is the truth, and you should be on that side. Whoever this is, you should be on that side. They say this proceeding amounts to nothing more than dishonest political theater masquerading as a congressional hearing. As the CIA has already assessed, COVID-19 most likely originated from a lab leak. Yeah, we know. What does that have to do with anything? And efforts to undermine the conclusion are disingenuous. He's not undermining the conclusion. He's sharing the conclusion. He's giving us more information on the conclusion. In fact, the lawmakers today, Ron Johnson, as well as Rand Paul, both went after the CIA spokeswoman for her claim. Listen to this.
6: And that communications person, this committee, this chairman needs an apology. This is not political theater. This is serious oversight work. This is what the American people need to see. And I just wish our Democrat colleagues had any level of curiosity what's happening inside the deep state.
2: Yeah.
6: Thank you, Mr. Chairman.
2: By the way, no Democrat showed up today to the hearing. No Democrat. That's how much they hate you. They did not show up to the hearing today. They have no interest in exposing Anthony Fauci for his criminality.
4: Thank you, and I completely concur. And I would also like to respond to the CIA spokesman. They say that we have already obtained closed-door testimony. Well, closed-door testimony doesn't provide oversight. Public testimony provides oversight. We have asked them for public testimony and for oversight. We would love to have the scientists who, the six or seven scientists that were commissioned to look at this, we'd love to see their report. Why would we not be allowed to see their report? I can't even read that in private. But that should be public, the science. If there are sources and methods, mark them out, redact them.
2: But we can't. All right. So Ron Johnson and Rand Paul, as far as I can tell, from where I'm sitting, I'm just going to call balls and strikes here. It sounds like they're doing the right thing. They're doing a public hearing with a guy who sounds totally sincere. He's got all the receipts. He's got all of his ducks in a row. He's just telling you exactly what he saw on the inside. He's talking about Anthony Fauci and the crimes that guy committed, how he rigged the intelligence process. That statement, that is kind of an insane statement, because the guy's not disagreeing with this assessment. He's saying it came from a lab. It's consistent with what the CIA is now saying under John Ratcliffe. Director Ratcliffe, John, please get out in front of this and solve this quickly. Let's not turn this into like a tit for tat or whatever. I get it that, you know, Rand Paul and President Trump have had their disagreements, whatever. I don't care about any of that. All I care about is the truth. All I care about is the truth of this man-made pandemic that upended so many lives all across the planet, and most importantly for us, right here in the United States of America, and allowed one of the most sinister power grabs, certainly that we've seen in any of our lifetimes, right here in the United States. And we need to hold people accountable for this to make sure it never happens again. I believe John Ratcliffe's on that side of the argument, too. I'd like to see more. Get these guys together. Let's fight for justice. 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
17: You ever wonder why the same cold virus makes some people so sick and others not sick at all? Well, according to an interesting new study out of Yale School of Medicine, one key factor is how quickly the cells in their noses, called nasal cells, respond to the virus and contain it. It's called the interferon response, and it can vary for different people. Now, when that response gets inhibited, it can trigger a different reaction, which leads to excessive mucus production and inflammation. In other words, a cold that is a lot more miserable. Of course, there are other factors at play: your genetics, any underlying conditions, immunity from vaccinations or previous infections. If you are trying really hard not to get sick, high-quality masks, they can be very effective. Also, good old-fashioned hand washing. And remember not to touch your face. I'm Dr. Sanjay Gupta, helping you live a better life.
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2: All right, so some interesting dynamics going on. Everything's going on all at once, as always. It's the Trump administration, of course. So President Trump and a whole team of his top officials, not to mention a bunch of American CEOs, are all overseas right now in Beijing. They're in China. They're hopefully catching some sleep as they've got a busy schedule ahead of them. It is, 2:34 a.m. in the morning right now in Beijing. So they're hopefully all asleep. I got to check Truth Social. Maybe the president's up. But he could be. He's often up at those hours. But at the same time, here back in the United States, Vice President J.D. Vance, he's in charge of Fraud Force. You know about Fraud Force? They're tackling this national fraud epidemic right now. Right now. And we lose, American taxpayers lose hundreds of billions of dollars at least every single year to thieves. People who especially will go into the Medicare and Medicaid piggy banks and steal all of the money away from people who actually need it. In Medicare's case, that's going to be seniors. Medicaid, that's going to be poor people in the United States, derived in general in both of those programs. And those resources are being stolen so they can't be used by them. And they're being stolen from you. And you're already having your money confiscated in your paycheck all the time, which pays for that stuff. You see what's happening? It's a completely outrageous. Now, this administration, more so than any administration I've ever seen, has been cracking down on it. Just ask the Somali community that's been doing the thievery in Minnesota. $19 billion and counting. And so today, just in the last few minutes, J.D. Vance has stepped up to a microphone over at the White House, and they're making a big announcement about a new crackdown on every state in the union, every single one. New York Times headline, Stephen Nelson, great reporter. New York Post headline. J.D. Vance issues ultimatum to 50 states. Crackdown on fraud, or the Trump administration will cut off your Medicaid funding. Cut it off. Cut it off. That's the plan. We're going to cut you off entirely. If you don't prosecute Medicaid fraud, we are cutting you off. Here is the Vice President of the United States just moments ago.
26: What are we going to do to fix that? Today, we are sending across 50 Medicaid programs, we are sending letters that will require them to show that they are effectively and aggressively prosecuting Medicaid fraud in their states. And if they do not, aggressively prosecute Medicaid fraud, we are going to turn off the money that goes to these anti-fraud units. And I want to say a couple things about this. You may think, obviously, this is a Republican administration. We're all proud Republicans up here. You may think that this is purely a red state or blue state issue. That's actually not true. We see Medicaid fraud issues in Ohio, the state that I used to represent in the Ohio in the United States.
2: I just had Luke Rosiak on this. Luke Rosiak of the Daily Wire just did a big dig into Ohio, and he said, Vince, there's some massive problems going on in Ohio. That's the state J.D. Vance came from. You hear him talking about it here. It's not just about blue states. There's all sorts of states where Medicaid fraud is going on. These states need to act now.
26: Bennett, we also see Medicaid issues, fraud issues in a state like Maryland, which is obviously a very blue state. But both Ohio and Maryland have worked with us to take this issue seriously. They've worked with the guys behind me. They've worked with our entire team to make sure that they take fraud seriously. Again, this does not have to be a red state or a blue state issue. This is just basic good government.
2: Now, remember that as you see the headlines accusing J.D. Vance of being mean to poor people in blue states in the weeks to come.
26: However, states like California, states like Hawaii, states like New York have completely not taken the fraud issue seriously in the Medicaid program. And so for those states that refuse to get serious about fraud, we are going to turn off that anti-fraud money. And if we continue to find problems, we can turn off other resources within their state Medicaid programs as well. Our goal here is not to do that. We don't want to turn off any money. What we want to do is ensure that people are taking fraud seriously. We want to protect Medicaid. We want to protect Medicare, but we can't do that if the states that are administering those programs are allowing those programs to be fleeced by fraudsters.
2: It's a great message. It's a great message. Now, let's talk about specific states. Well, J.D. Vance just announced that the federal government is going to now be deferring Medicaid reimbursements to the state of California, where they have discovered massive amounts of fraud, led by greasy Gavin Newsom.
26: First, we're announcing that the federal government is deferring $1.3 billion in Medicaid reimbursements from the state of California. And the simple reason is because the state of California has not taken fraud very seriously.
2: $1.3 billion. I'm talking a lot of money. A lot of money. But that, I feel like we're scratching the surface. You know, if you're doing nearly $20 billion in theft in Minnesota, what are they doing in California? We're just beginning. He also called out the state of Hawaii, where crazy Mazie Hirono comes from.
26: The Hawaii Medicaid program has received billions and billions of dollars from the federal taxpayers. And of course, Hawaii taxpayers have paid in a lot of money into this program over the last years as well. Guess how many convictions or indictments has Hawaii had over the last few years in its Medicaid fraud program? The answer is zero. Not a single indictment, not a single conviction, because the administrators of the Hawaii program just don't take it seriously. They don't think that fraud is a big enough problem. They don't care about protecting resources. They don't care about protecting that Medicaid program. So what does that mean? That means that if you're committing fraud in Medicaid in Hawaii, at least up until now, hopefully now they're going to take it seriously.
2: Yeah.
26: You have had effectively free rein from the government of Hawaii to commit as much fraud as you want.
2: Yeah. Okay. Well, if you're going to keep doing that, say aloha to your Medicaid money. The goodbye version. Say goodbye. Say goodbye to your Medicaid money. Mahalo very much. Because it's just crazy. Just absolutely crazy this is happening. So how does this happen? What is the what's the setup for this? How do fraudsters steal all of this money from American taxpayers? Here's J.D. Vance on some of the specifics.
26: You have people who've been prescribed medications that they don't even need. Sometimes they've had drugs put into their bodies that they don't need because fraudsters have actually encouraged false prescriptions and false administration of medications. So think about this. You're just a person trying to go see a doctor. You assume that your doctor is doing the right thing, but these fraudulent healthcare providers are getting rich by giving people medications they don't even need.
2: Yeah.
26: It's a defrauding of the American taxpayer, but it's a violation of the trust that should exist between every American and the people who prescribe the medication.
2: You remember there was a doctor, a Florida ophthalmologist by the name of Solomon Melgen. Remember this story? Probably not. This is a very specific detail. You're like, Vince, who are you talking about? This guy was really close friends with a former New Jersey senator by the name of Robert Menendez. Remember that guy? Remember? And so what ended up happening was Menendez was thick as thieves with this guy, Solomon Melgen. And Melgen, as an ophthalmologist, what the feds caught him doing was he would have a vial of medicine, eye medicine, and he would secure a single vial. But then he would keep reusing the vial. He wouldn't use the full dosage on one patient. He would use it on multiple patients. But then he would bill the government as if he had purchased a new vial for every patient. So he was padding his books big time. He was adding, he was taking a lot of money from the taxpayer for stuff that he wasn't even buying. He wasn't buying extra medicine. He was just doling out a single dose to multiple people. And he got busted for doing that. Bob Menendez was right there covering it all up because that's his buddy in the United States Senate. He was protecting it. You know, they had to go party in the Dominican Republic together. You know, they don't want to put a damper on that by throwing your buddy in prison. So this is the kind of routine fraud that's all over the place. And sometimes U.S. senators are connected to it. You know what I mean? And here you have a former U.S. senator, a guy who loves his country, served it honorably in the United States Marine Corps, very concerned about the well-being of American citizens and would like to see them not have their money stolen anymore. He's leading fraud force. He's leading the anti-fraud task force at the White House. And this is so important to this administration that they have the head of the FTC there, Andrew Ferguson. Dr. Oz is there as well, who runs Center for Medicare and Medicaid Services, CMS. And they've got an attorney general, an assistant attorney general, Colin McDonald, who reports directly to J.D. Vance so that they can prosecute these bad guys, take them down, and save the American people from their behavior. Can this be the model for every administration going forward? I don't care what party you're a part of. That's the way it should be. You should have somebody very high ranking whose obsession is destroying fraudsters, destroying them. Waste, fraud, and abuse, everybody always says they're going to tackle. Then how come it finally takes President Trump and J.D. Vance doing it? People like Nick Shirley and his camera, you know, going out there and just exposing all of this. I'm really happy with what these guys are up to, and I'm glad they're prosecuting them. I know that the White House is not done this week with these announcements. They've got a lot more to share on this subject, so I wait with eager anticipation on that. Because they're cracking down on fraudsters, and hopefully they can get some of this money back. One of the challenges with this kind of fraud, especially if it's done by people who've invaded the country or who've been welcomed as refugees and then instantly turned around and stole from us, like many of the Somalis did in Minnesota, is the money gets spent out of the country very quickly. It gets taken from us, and then it goes on to buy, you know, Maybachs and Bugattis and sent overseas, and it's just hard to recover, very hard to recover the full value that's been stolen from the American taxpayer, which is why it's so much more important to stop it before it's ever stolen. That's why the White House is saying, hey, each of you states, I need to see real evidence that you're pursuing fraud. And if we don't see it, we're taking the money away. That's the arrangement. So you pick what you want to do. Do you want that money to keep flowing? Or do you want us to take it away? And the way you keep it flowing is you safeguard it. You act like a fiduciary, like you have some sort of financial obligation to see that the American taxpayers' money is well cared for and used for the express purposes laid out in the law. And if it's not, we'll either take it from you or you have to crack down on those fraudsters. That's it. So fun to see. In other news today, Hakeem Jeffries is apparently in an all-out panic about the fact that his party keeps getting its tail handed to it all across the country. Democrats have been thriving on rigged elections all over the place. Hakeem Jeffries is upset that a lot of that is going away because decent Americans have opened their eyes to the villainy of the left here. And here is Hakeem Jeffries today projecting onto you his party's own behavior.
0: Republicans have concluded that they need to cheat to win. That's what they're celebrating? Is that what you're elevating right now?
2: Oh.
0: The notion that four unelected judges would overturn the votes of more than 3 million citizens in Virginia? Is this what Republicans are celebrating
2: right now? It's funny that he's talking about Virginia. Yeah, it's funny that he says this because, you know, it was in court that Democrats, it was his party, that they were arguing that the judges cannot make a judgment on this until after the election, that the judges need to withhold their viewpoint on the subject until after the referendum had taken place. So the judges, at the behest of Hakeem Jeffries' party, followed the tradition in the state that, hey, look, there's nothing in place yet that we need to overrule, so we have to wait for the election. That's what the Democrats said to do, and the judges followed it. And then when they followed it, now the Democrats are accusing those very same judges of sabotaging the voter. Isn't that a fun game? Heads I win, tails you lose. This is always the way they play these stupid games. And then he turns around and acts like, oh, this is a real threat to democracy. This is what your party asked for, you moron.
0: Right now, because the people in Virginia right now are outraged. They're angry and they're determined.
2: I'm in Virginia. I'm not outraged. I'm enthralled. I love it.
0: To send a message in November, regardless of what ultimately happens before the Supreme Court of the United States of America, where that reckless decision by the Virginia Supreme Court is now on appeal.
2: Yeah, right. And it's not going to go anywhere, you big dum-dum. He speaks slow because he thinks slow. It's Hakeem Jeffries, the dial-up Democrat. More ahead on The Vince Show.
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2: 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Yeah, the dial-up Democrat, Hakeem Jeffries, he's very grumpy that Republicans are retaking some ground in the redistricting wars that they've been losing for many years. Republicans have gotten their tails handed to them. Democrats have stolen over 40 seats across the country. So Republicans this year are making some headway at the encouragement of President Trump, which is good to see. Now, Hakeem Jeffries is angry about this. And so he said his plan is he wants to gerrymander Democrat states going into 2028, and he wants to steal more Republican seats. Now, as you listen to the list of states that he reels off, there aren't that many Republican seats in them to begin with. The Democrats have already gerrymandered the states beyond any reasonable representation for the people. But they want more. They always want more.
0: In advance of 2028, where we will have additional states that will come online, including but not limited to New York, New Jersey, Colorado, Washington, Oregon, Illinois, and Maryland. That's at least seven states where we will be able to unleash a decisive and forceful response to what they are doing in the Deep South.
2: And which is getting rid of the racism. So when you get rid of the racism, Democrats lose power, and Hakeem's upset about it.
0: Telling you right now, we will. As several of those governors have already publicly indicated, and as the Senate president in New Jersey just said earlier today.
2: You already said it. He made a distinction. Some of those governors have publicly indicated it. You know what that means? The rest of them privately indicated it. The Democrat governors of those states are now committing to be a part of election rigging schemes. So just a quick rundown of the states. New York has 26 total congressional districts. You know how many Republicans represent the state of New York? Huge state. Lots of Republican voters. There's only seven. Seven right now. Hakeem Jeffries wants to steal those. New Jersey, there's 12 congressional seats. They have three Republicans. Three. Colorado is pretty split even right now. Eight seats total. They've got four Republicans. Hakeem would like to end that. Hakeem Jeffries would like to make it so that Republicans don't have any representation in Colorado. In Washington, they have 10 total seats. There are two Republicans, very few. Oregon, six seats total, one Republican. Illinois, 17 total, three Republicans. There's hardly any Republicans in these states. Hakeem doesn't care. He wants to steal them. They're mine now. I'm going to rig this system. And in Maryland, little old Maryland, eight seats total. Just one, Andy Harris. He's the Republican. He's holding on for dear life. The Democrats are constantly trying to steal that seat. That's unfair that Republicans have any representation in Maryland. We've got to steal the seat. Yeah, it's the party that really believes in the power of the people, isn't it? They call themselves Democrats. Even that's a lie. Even that's a lie. They don't even understand what democracy is, but that party name, it's a lie. It's one big totalitarian rigging scheme. It never ends. We'll keep covering it. I've got, as always, we've got the Epic Podcast. You should follow the podcast. Do you follow the podcast? 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We do a live audience, rumble.com/Vince. That's fun. You know, we fill a small stadium with great Americans, great patriots. As always, great to be with you today. I'll be back with you tomorrow on The Vince Show. 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
17: If you're someone who isn't super active, just thinking about the amount of exercise you're supposed to get every week can feel daunting. 75 minutes of vigorous exercise, 150 minutes of moderate intensity exercise. It's a lot. But I have some good news for you in the form of a recent study out of Norway. Researchers found that for most sedentary people, getting just 5 more minutes of meaningful movement a day had a statistically significant impact on their expected lifespan. So did reducing the amount of time they sat every day by just 30 minutes. That's not to say that this bare minimum is what you should aspire to, but I think it's a good reminder that doing something is always better than doing nothing. The point is, just get started. Work just a little bit more movement into your daily routine, and don't even think of it as exercise. I'm Dr. Sanjay Gupta, helping you live a better life.
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22: Good afternoon. It's 3 o'clock and 76 degrees in Knoxville. I'm Natalie Cahoon on News Talk 98.7 WOKI. News in a moment, but first here's traffic with Sherry Bigler.
23: Already busy working a wreck right in the heart of town. 40 eastbound at 275 there over on the left-hand shoulder, but you are slowing through there. We've got one on Campbell Station at Parkside Drive and an injury wreck in Anderson County on Clinton Highway near Turkey Road. Heavy volume, Alcoa Highway northbound through the construction north of John Sevier.
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22: The Tennessee Wildlife Resources Agency says that a sewage leak has resulted in a complete loss of aquatic life within a 1.5-mile section of the North Fork of Turkey Creek. The leak contaminated the water for 5 days, resulting from a First Utility District contractor's machine that sank in a wet wooded easement, damaging the sewer line. The engineering supervisor at FUD says that the contractor is not at fault because the incident did not occur because of negligence. TWRA and FUD are working together to test water quality and assess how many fish and wildlife were killed due to the spill. The Tennessee Department of Transportation has officially reopened the final state-owned bridge that was damaged during Hurricane Helene. The Floyd W. Jason Lamb Jr. Memorial Bridge on State Route 353 reopened today. This is the 49th and final state-owned bridge or roadway that was closed due to the hurricane in September 2024 to reopen. A new federal report says overdose deaths dropped again last year. Fox's Chris Foster reports.
1: About 700,000 people in the U.S. died of drug overdoses in 2025, 14% fewer than the year before, and the third annual decrease in a row. The Centers for Disease Control and Prevention says last year's total is about the same as in 2019, before a record-high spike during the COVID-19 pandemic. The report finds a decline in deaths across a number of drugs, including fentanyl, cocaine, and methamphetamine, and a decline in most states, although seven saw at least slight increases, including 10% or more in Arizona, Colorado, and New Mexico. Chris Foster, Fox News.
22: A Granger County school board member has been indicted on rape charges. Steve Blanken was arrested in February after a parent alleged a possible inappropriate sexual relationship with a 16-year-old. Because he is an elected official, the attorney general, district attorney, or county attorney would have to take action to remove him from his seat. Blanken is indicted by a grand jury on three counts of statutory rape. Most members of the House Democratic Caucus have been removed from their committees and subcommittees, according to a letter signed by House Speaker Cameron Sexton. Sexton's letter states that the committee removals are due to actions taken by the members during last week's special session over redistricting across Tennessee that were aimed at disrupting the democratic and legislative processes and creating disorder on the House floor. Representative Gloria Johnson of Knoxville said on Facebook that she was also removed. Department of Homeland Security Secretary Mark Wayne Mullen giving remarks at ICE headquarters to commemorate National Police Week, honoring all law enforcement officers and reflecting on their daily sacrifice.
3: There isn't a single law enforcement male or female agent or officer out there that isn't willing to pay the ultimate sacrifice for people they don't even know.
22: National Police Week pays tribute to both police officers and all law enforcement agents. Today at ICE headquarters, honoring those who've also lost their lives or have been injured in the line of service. Tennessee baseball closes the home portion of its 2026 schedule with an 11-1 win over Belmont. The Volunteers are the first team in SEC history to hit 100 home runs in five consecutive seasons. Tennessee wraps up the regular season this weekend at Oklahoma. Game one of the three-game series is set for 7:30 Thursday night. It's 76 degrees and sunny in Knoxville. The Halloran Hilton Hill Show is up next. I'm Natalie Cahoon on your station for news and talk in East Tennessee. 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
4: We start off your Wednesday nice and dry, but by the afternoon, we do see a line of showers and thunderstorms rolling through, with high temperatures making it into the mid to upper 70s. As we head overnight, temperatures will drop to the upper 40s and then warm into the low 70s for your forecast high on Thursday, a touch cooler than what we've seen for most of this week. From the WVLT First Alert Weather Center, I'm meteorologist Megan Dusmall.
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6: Ah, as promised. He showed up again?

welcome to this brand new afternoon. This afternoon has never been lived before. It's a blank canvas. If you will it so, it can be your masterpiece. Here's how you do the afternoon. Think of three things for which you're grateful, and then do the afternoon with all the joy, wonder, enthusiasm, and gratitude you can muster

0: 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My name is Halloran Hilton Hill, commonly known as Triple H. It's easier, I think. And thank you for joining us. 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Thank you for joining us today. Today, we dig into part two of a three-part series on a portion of the Declaration of Independence, the preamble. Oh, it's just so, I have enjoyed just going back and studying again that which I studied years ago, and this document, we hold these truths to be self-evident, that all men are created equal, that they are endowed by their Creator with certain unalienable rights. Among these, life, liberty, and the pursuit of happiness. There's not a period after the word happiness. There's actually a dash, because that whole beginning is one long sentence where it goes on to say that to secure these rights, governments are instituted amongst men, deriving their just powers from the consent of the governed. Then it goes on from there. Oh, this is so, ooh. So today, part two, we started with those three words, life. We talked about life yesterday, and what is life if you don't have freedom? And these colonists here, they were being imposed on by a king. Now, the king did not feel as though this was an imposition, because they were not citizens, they were subjects. The norm of the world at that time was monarchy. The king had a royal bloodline. He had a divine right to be superior to you and to oppress and suppress you, and the right to even take your life without question. There was no trial by jury and, you know, all of that stuff. What gave rise to English common law and all the other things were when a group of landowners were like, wait a minute, we're paying all the taxes. We own the land and we have no say, no voice. They surrounded King John, made him sign the Magna Carta, which was the beginning of this notion. No, we're all equal, and that equality is inherent. But in order for you to experience your equal station in the world, you had to have life. You not just be alive, but you had to have life. So we talked about that. Today, we talk about liberty. Ooh. And it's very interesting that the framers and founders chose the word liberty instead of freedom. They didn't say life. They didn't say freedom and the pursuit of happiness. They said life, liberty, and the pursuit of happiness. Today, we jump down on this word liberty, and we make the distinction between liberty and freedom. So that's coming up. I would love for you to engage with me voice to voice or via text, 656-8255, 1-800-951-8255, 656-TALK, 1-800-951-TALK. I would love to engage you on the issue. I get a lot of engagement around how people feel about me as opposed to their thoughts on the issue. Feel free to try to decode me or analyze me or measure my intentions or whatever you want to do. Okay. But I would really like to know what you think and why you think it. One of the reasons that independence was such a strong word was because of these other words that are here, and we'll get to that. Let me say good afternoon to my esteemed colleague and dear friend and producer of this broadcast, Christopher David D. Wayne, a.k.a. Little Daddy, a.k.a. Chalk 2, a.k.a. the Golden Grouch, a.k.a. the trolling controller of this broadcast, a.k.a. Skinny Mini, a.k.a. Hey, you kids, get off my lawn, a.k.a. the elder abuser, mama, sweet mama Pearl's baby boy, Marion. Good afternoon, Christopher.
1: Good afternoon, sir.
0: How art thou?
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1: He's the new...
2: He said, oui, monsieur.
1: He's going to be the face, if he's not already.
2: You think so?
1: Oh, yeah, yeah.
2: You think he'll be greater than Jordan and LeBron? Kobe? Luau Cinder?
1: You can never say never. You can never say never.
2: Shaq?
1: The way he's dominating right now.
2: Bill Russell?
1: Nobody can hang with him. He's got a ways to go, but he's got a shot.
2: All right.
1: If anybody does, he has a shot.
2: Praise the Lord, everybody.
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4: They're still slowing for the eastbound past 275 due to an earlier wreck. They are still working a wreck on Campbell Station at Parkside and one at Anderson County, Clinton Highway near Strader Road. We've got heavy volume. 40 westbound past Pellissippi and Level Road, and you're slowing 40 eastbound past Cedar Bluff, lining up now on North Shore Drive past Concord Park.
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4: Sherry Bigworth, Pete Michaels Traffic.
6: An early evening shower or thunderstorm will give way to a clearing sky and lows near 50, highs back around 70 on Thursday. I'm Chief Meteorologist Spencer Denton from the WVLT First Alert Weather Center.
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0: 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All right, let's get into day two of a three-part series on the declaration of the Declaration of Independence. I get nervous. Declaration of Independence. This document, if I could just set the stage for just a moment. If you've ever been to the National Archives in Washington, D.C., to think that all of this was like would change the course of human history. A group of people making a decision to resist, believing that they had a God-given right to independence. Part of this grew out of what happened with the signing of the Magna Carta and what that idea planted in Great Britain, that seed planted, it literally took over 500 years for it to bear its fruit in the Declaration of Independence and in a revolution and in the founding of a new nation. But that seed was planted when these landowners surrounded King John and demanded that he sign the Magna Carta. And there was one big idea, that they could not be deprived of their property, their rights. They couldn't be canceled just because somebody on a whim said, no, you are less than I am. And that idea started to germinate. Colonists started to come to the United States of America, and you had the English who went to Jamestown. You had the Pilgrims at Plymouth. Here where we live, a big chunk of those founding members of America came right here to the Carolinas, Virginia, and this part of Tennessee, the Appalachian region. James Adair was one of the first in the early 1700s to come to this area. He worked with the Cherokee. He was a deerskin trader. So this area in which we live is deeply rooted in the founding of this country. And you will find in East Tennessee to this day, Scots-Irish people who were deeply and ruggedly independent. They wanted to govern themselves. And what all these various, the Germans went to Pennsylvania and other places, but what they all had in common was they all had a monarch who was trying to strip them of their freedom, of their liberty even, of their right to life, not just to be alive. That's what they shared in common. These clusters of people were not natural friends. There are some of the historians that said the English and the Pilgrims and the Germans and the Scots-Irish would not naturally want to be together at all, but they shared one thing in common. They wanted to be free. They wanted their liberty because of what they had experienced. James Adair was probably a great example. He came here to East Tennessee. It probably took him 8 to 10 weeks on a cargo ship. He probably had to walk all the way to a port city to begin with. And he made the journey here and came with nothing, but he found everything because he could own property. And maybe more than that, he could make his own decisions. He could make his own choices. The government was not going to tell him who to be or how to be. I wonder sometimes why I love independence so much is that idea is precious to me, but it also is what America was built on. It's built on that. It is the big idea. So here England is in a, or Great Britain is in a situation. They've had war after war after war after war. The French Indian War being the one that basically broke the bank. They had reached a level of debt where the interest that they were paying on their debt as a country was taking up almost half of the nation's budget just to pay the interest. Part of what made colonists rich, this is, I got to set the stage because we're going to get to liberty, but this is fascinating to me. Part of what made the colonies rich, financially rich, was they were supplying the war effort of Great Britain. Uniforms and food and all sorts of things. They were supplying the war effort. They get to the end of the French Indian War and what they thought was a big success. They get Canada. They get all of this from the Appalachians to the coast. And they had gotten the French out of here. And it was a big, big, what they thought was a success. But they found themselves in financial crisis because they had run up so much debt as a nation that it was consuming almost half of the nation's budget to pay the interest on their debt. This is why Americans were really conservative about debt, because it broke the back of a great empire. England felt like this. The colonies made a lot of money selling us uniforms and all the other things that they were doing to supply the war effort. They were borrowing money to pay for uniforms and munitions and all this other stuff, and the colonies were providing a good chunk of that. And the king thought, wait a minute, we made them rich by the war, and they're living on that land. Let's get that money back from them. Let's tax them. So they came up with all these taxes. The colonists hated that idea. James Adair, right here in what would be East Tennessee now, or this region, he hated that idea because he had a little farm. And he was in Ulster. He had a little farm. And they had come up with some type of law. And they took his farm. And they were doing this with all the quote-unquote little people. And you had no recourse. The government could just take your property. They could take your life. You had no say, you had no voice. People don't understand why I make such a big deal about voting and independence and all of that, but okay, I do. And so these colonies said, mm-mm, we're not going for it. In fact, the Stamp Act, just a little tax. If you were going to print something, you had to print it on government paper that had a stamp on it, and it was, by conventional standards, a small tax, but there were a number of people that were like, if they tax us a little bit, they'll tax us a lot. We're not going for it. We are not going for it. We don't have any representation. If you read the Declaration of Independence, it lays out the grievances, and they go, we're not going for it. This is kind of the mood of the world, their world as it was then, according to a lot of historians. So when they're writing this document, we hold these truths to be self-evident, that all men are created equal, that they are endowed by their creator with certain unalienable rights, among these life, we talked about that yesterday, liberty, We'll talk about that today in the pursuit of happiness. We'll talk about that tomorrow. They were very careful to use the word liberty. What is the distinction between liberty and freedom? Let's start there when we come back. 329 on the AAA Radio Experience.
1: No surprises. You are really lining up now. 40 westbound out of town, westbound past Pellissippi and Level Road. Heavy volume as well on Kingston Pike through Farragut. North Shore Drive through Rocky Hill. You're lining up on the 129 bypass in Alcoa, but in good shape on Alcoa Highway, making your way southbound out of town. 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Sherry Bigler, Pete Michaels Traffic.
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3: An early evening shower or thunderstorm will give way to a clearing sky and lows near 50, highs back around 70 on Thursday. I'm Chief Meteorologist Spencer Denton from the WVLT First Alert Weather Center.
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11: A better life with Dr. Sanjay Gupta.
12: For years, scientists have been studying the association between depression and dementia. As you might expect, the relationship is complicated. But there's this new study out of the UK which found it's not just broad strokes. There are six symptoms of depression that are especially correlated with dementia risk years later. Number one, losing confidence in yourself. Two, not being able to face up to your problems. Three, not feeling warmth or affection from other people. Four, feeling nervous and anxious all the time. Five, not being satisfied with the way tasks are carried out. And finally, six, difficulty concentrating. What we could be seeing here is the impact of people becoming less social, or that certain changes in the brain lead to both depression and dementia. But dementia takes longer to manifest. If you notice these symptoms, talk to your doctor about it. I'm Dr. Sanjay Gupta, helping you live a better life.
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16: 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Locked
0: out. I don't know if this
16: world sweat on my eyebrow. Why now?
0: The robot lawnmower. Always find a way to feel like. Yeah. All right. Day two, 3-part series on the Declaration of Independence. Ah, so fascinating. So, liberty versus freedom. This is really fascinating. to me because they chose the words of the Declaration of Independence very carefully, right? You've got to remember that what they were about to do was a treasonous act. They were subjects of a kingdom. They were not free. They were about to assert their independence. Their divinely ordained independence and equality. So this document was going to, it was going to set the world on fire, literally, and it did. It did. I mean, if you really think about the conditions in which this happened, and I think we should take a note from history about what debt does to a nation, because we're just running up debt, but we're not tied to all of the money that we have is imaginary. It's not tied to a fixed asset. We got off the gold standard, and so this is what they call fiat currency and all of that. So it's what we believe it's worth. But I digress. Debt can destroy nations and has destroyed nations and will destroy nations. But you have still a world superpower. They've got a navy that is the world was terrorized by the Royal British Navy. I mean, when you saw those ships roll in, is hey, everybody calm down. And they decided to stand against that because they wanted their independence. So every word was going to be important. And they chose the word liberty. If you think about freedom versus liberty, freedom, and here's the distinction, freedom is something someone gives you. It's permission to do something. That this was what they were thinking. Like, the king can free you or give you freedom. The king can say that you're free to worship. Or a government can say that you're free to do this or do that. They were making a hard contrast. They were saying, well, wait. Just that whole notion in and of itself that freedom is something you offer to me because you have the ultimate power over me, that power derived from you. You can give it and you can take it away. That's not what we're talking about. We're saying that God gave us a right to something wholly different, liberty. Liberty being different because under their definition, liberty is inherent. It comes from God or it comes from nature. And it is yours simply for being a human being. Now that is a profound distinction. It is yours simply for being a human being. It's not derived from. It's already in you because God placed it there when the first cells of your body started to divide. It is inherent. It is a gift of God. You are created with liberty, the right to choose for yourself. That in nature, that's how you come into the world. Like if we just come into the world, you don't come into the world immediately with community laws, all of that. What you come into the world subject to are the laws of nature and of nature's God. That's about it. And so they were like, no, we want liberty. And the Declaration does not have the word freedom in that list of unalienable rights because of that distinction. They wanted the ability to choose what you want when you want it. The source changes everything. If your rights come from a king can pull them back from you. If your rights come from a government, that government can take them back. So this was a revolutionary idea. I mean, it was, well, it led to a revolution. It led to you being here right now, listening to my voice right now in this, the United States of America, in the state of Tennessee, or wherever you are, if you are an American. But these rights are not American rights. Uh-oh. He said something crazy, didn't he? These are not American rights. There was no United States of America when they wrote this. They were on their way to becoming that, but they weren't that. Their declaration was that every human being has these rights. All of them. Now, that's a, ladies and gentlemen, that's a big, bold idea. It was the right to self-determine, to choose how you worship, to choose how you work, to choose the life that you live, to have your property in and not be taken from you because it's not given to you. The colonist wanted to be left alone. And they were asserting something far more radical than freedom. Independence and liberty. That's why Patrick Henry, in that church, in that very famous speech that fired up George Washington, he said, "Give me liberty or give me death." And I'm going to get to Patrick Henry's quote, but he said, look, we got to the Americas. We tasted this freedom, but more than anything else, we tasted this liberty, where I don't have to ask you for permission. You know, people call me all the time and they wear me out. They take shots at me because I'm an independent. Oh, you're just this or you're just that. I love it. I'm here for it all day, every day. The reason I'm here for it all day, every day is because the whole essence, one of the reasons I love this country so much is this. A man that has liberty is not waiting for permission for somebody to tell, it's okay for you to feel what you feel. You have my permission to think what you want to think. You have my permission to say what you want to say. No, that's not liberty. If you can grant the permission, it means you hold the power. These colonists did not, they weren't in a negotiation about power. They moved past. And by the way, they had tried everything in the book. They had tried to go buy the manual, write a letter, go down and make your petition to your governor that it's been sent over here by the king. Talk to somebody you know. And these are friends and family. These are people who know each other. They didn't listen to any of their grievances. They tried all of that stuff. And then they finally were like, we're not going to have a discussion about the power anymore, where it derives from. Our power comes from God. Period. And every single human being is born with that power. We want liberty. We want liberty. Liberty is different than freedom. In their assessment, freedom was something that the powerful could grant to the powerless. A king can giveth and the king can taketh away. A government can give and a government can take away. But they declare what God gave you, no man can take away. And if that government or that king or that party or that idea envisions to take that power away from you arbitrarily. It says in the Declaration of Independence, it is your right to alter or abolish said government, throw it out, and create a new government founding its principles on whether or not it will protect your God-given rights. And one of those is liberty. We go to the church at, I think it was called St. John. And we'll take a look at Patrick Henry saying those words, give me liberty or give me death, because he said something before he said those words, really important. Coming up, 345 on the Triple H Radio Experience.
1: Your heaviest interstate volume at the moment is going to be 40 westbound past Cedar Bluff, Pellissippi, and Lovell Road. You are continuing to line up on Kingston Pike through Farragut. Heavy volume as well now on Oak Ridge Highway through Carnes, especially through the Carnes Red Light, around Harrell Road, Ball Road, and Shod Road, and still slowing 40 westbound out of town.
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1: Sherry Bigler, Pete Michaels Traffic.
3: An early evening shower or thunderstorm will give way to a clearing sky and lows near 50, highs back around 70 on Thursday. I'm Chief Meteorologist Spencer Denton from the WVLT First Alert Weather Center.
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0: 251 years ago, it's March 23rd, 1775, Richmond, Virginia, St. John's Church. The Second Virginia Convention is going on, day three of the convention. And here's the issue that's on the table. Do we continue to peacefully negotiate with Britain, or do we raise a militia and go to war? Most of the people in the room were moderates. They did not want to go to war. This is Great Britain. Emphasis on great. They didn't want to go to war. And they're sitting in that church, and they're having this meeting. Also in that room, George Washington. Also in that room, Thomas Jefferson. And Patrick Henry is like, look, we have tried this, ladies and gentlemen. We can continue the negotiations, and we can live, and I guess we're relatively free. But we've tried all of the negotiations. We've tried to do it by the book. We've tried to follow their quote-unquote laws. It's not working. Echoes of the Magna Carta, we are still kind of that idea that, no. We all are equal. God gave us these rights. You can't just take them from, no, we want liberty. It is in that context that he says something pretty incredible. It's toward the end of his remarks. He says, is life so dear or peace so sweet as to be purchased at the price of chains and slavery? Forbid it, Almighty God. He said, I know not what course others may take, but as for me, give me liberty or give me death. He said, do we really have a life if we don't have our liberty? He said, is life so dear or peace so sweet that you purchase it with chains and slavery? So somebody can oppress you, put you in a form of intellectual and personal slavery, tax you without representation, have their armies running all over you. He said, forbid it. And he yells out, Almighty God, what is wrong with you people? I know not what others may take. But as for me, give me, and he doesn't use the word freedom. He says, give me liberty or give me death. Ladies and gentlemen, that's the DNA of the United States of America. Life, today we're talking about liberty. The notion that your ability to self-determine was not granted to you by the state of Tennessee, by the government of the United States of America, by the political party or political tribe that you are part of. That's not where your liberty derives from. It was given to you by God. Therefore, Nobody has the right to just take it away from you. Nobody. You're entitled to think for yourself and to act for yourself. And if you look at the colonists and you look at why they rose up because they wanted to determine for themselves who they were going to be, what they were going to be. And they instituted governments to secure the rights they already had. It's one of the reasons when people tell me, no, you're weak because you want to think for yourself. You're weak because you're not falling in line with the talking points, the script. I just can't get my mind around it. There's nothing in me that goes, yeah, you know, you're right. Yeah, you've shamed me into, okay, I'll just follow whatever you say without thinking about it, without having any voice in it, without having any agency. I'll just go along. There's something in me that just goes, no. If I choose it, if I decide to come together with you to protect my right and your right to have liberty, let's do it. But if you want to put me in intellectual shackles or physical shackles, but pet me as you do it, nice boy. That's not what we're made of. Next hour, we'll get some of your phone calls about this whole notion of liberty, and we introduce the philosopher that had four big principles that really infected and affected Thomas Jefferson, and you will hear his philosophy just radiating through the Declaration of Independence. Do you know who that philosopher was? Have you read that philosopher's work? We'll talk about it when we come back. 356 on the Triple H Radio Experience.
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11: A better life with Dr. Sanjay Gupta.
12: The risk of stroke goes up for all of us as we age. But for women, the risk really amplifies after menopause. In fact, 1 in 5 women in the United States between the ages of 55 and 75 will have a stroke. But according to a new study carried out by researchers in California, adhering to the Mediterranean diet can significantly lower that risk. One expert said, "We continue to see study after study showing that a predominantly plant-based diet improves all sorts of different outcomes. Now, with this diet in particular, you've seen it lower the risk of certain types of cancer, diabetes, depression, dementia, even gum disease. Now, as a reminder, the Mediterranean diet prioritizes eating vegetables, fruits, beans, olive oil, nuts and fish, and limiting meat and dairy." I'm Dr. Sanjay Gupta, helping you live a better life.
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3: Good afternoon. It's 4 o'clock and 78 degrees in Knoxville. I'm Natalie Cahoon on News Talk 98.7 WOKI. News in a moment, but first here's traffic with Sherry Bigler.
18: You are starting to really bog down now. 40 westbound past 640 on the west end, and still some heavy volume eastbound past Cedar Bluff, westbound from Cedar Bluff on out past Level Road. You're also beginning to line up 40 eastbound, 75 northbound through the 40-75 split, and then eastbound on up past Watt Road, and now southbound down across the Solway Bridge. Ripley's gives military and first responders 30% off, plus up to 4 guests with proper ID. For more details, visit Ripley's Attractions. Sherry Bigler, Pete Michaels Traffic.
3: Knoxville City Council passes an ordinance that would ban smoking and vaping inside age-restricted venues on its first reading. It still needs to pass its second reading on May 26th before going into effect. Supporters say the proposal is designed to protect servers, bartenders, and musicians who work in bars and clubs. Opponents argue it should be up to business owners to decide. The Knoxville Visitors Center reopened today after a major renovation. The center's first floor has been closed since January to install new casual seating arrangements, a new meeting place, and update a stage area and retail space. Additionally, there's a new mural in the lobby created by local artist Curtis Glover. Vice President J.D. Vance today threatened to cut Medicaid funding to any state that doesn't do enough to fight fraud. The vice president argues the move is necessary to preserve trust in the system.
19: How long are people going to pay into programs if they know that that money doesn't go to a low-income kid who needs health care, but that money goes into a fraudster getting rich?
3: The Trump administration's increased focus on fraud started with investigations in Minnesota, particularly in connection to the state's large Somali-American community. Critics have questioned whether the fraud investigations are being used to target President Trump's opponents and if even those who follow the law are being caught up in the investigations. The Tennessee Wildlife Resources Agency has confirmed that an 11-year-long record for largemouth bass has been broken. Darren Nunley caught a 15-pound, 7.5-ounce bass that was almost 28 inches in length. He was fishing in the Nickajack Reservoir. Nunley broke the record using a jackhammer chatterbait lure. For a photo of him and the record-breaking bass, go to our website, newstalk987.com. A crew with Rural Metro Fire has been honored after saving a man's life last month. The crew responded to a call on April 23rd where they found a man in cardiac arrest and not breathing. They administered CPR and his heart started beating again after 6 electrical shocks from a defibrillator. He has been released from the hospital since. Rural Metro honored the firefighters in a social media post highlighting their good work. Several residents of Memphis, Tennessee filed suit today, accusing a Trump-backed task force of harassment, violent arrests, and targeting citizens who recorded police activities. Fox's Carmen Roberts has details.
23: 4 Memphis residents are suing federal and Tennessee officials, alleging they were systematically harassed, arrested, and physically mistreated for recording and observing public law enforcement activities, conduct protected under the First Amendment. The lawsuit targets the Memphis Safe Task Force, a coalition of federal, state, and National Guard personnel deployed in the majority black city of Memphis under President Trump's anti-crime initiative. The suit asks a federal court to declare the retaliation unconstitutional and bar the practice. It also challenges a Tennessee law requiring people to stay 25 feet away from officers after a warning or risk arrest. Carmen Roberts, Fox News.
3: The world-famous Budweiser Clydesdales are scheduled to make appearances in Knoxville the week of May 20th. The first of three appearances will be at Food City on Malone Creek Drive on May 20th at the Folds of Honor retailer event from 4 p.m. to 6 p.m. The Budweiser Clydesdales will move to Covenant Health Park on May 21st and 22nd and will be showcased ahead of the Savannah Bananas game on May 21st and the Knoxville Smokies game on May 22nd. Both appearances will be from 5 p.m. to 7 p.m. It's 78 degrees and sunny in Knoxville. Halloran Hilton Hill is up next. I'm Natalie Cahoon on your station for news and talk in East Tennessee. 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
4: Here's your first alert to an early evening shower or stray storm as a cold front moves across the area. Unfortunately, not everybody's going to get rain. Temperatures fall toward 50 overnight with a mostly clear sky. Sunshine returns in full on Thursday, highs only around 70. I'm Chief Meteorologist Spencer Denton from the WVLT First Alert Weather Center.
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afternoon. This afternoon has never been lived before. It's a blank canvas. If you will it so, it can be your masterpiece. Here's how you do the afternoon. Think of three things for which you're grateful, and then do the afternoon with all the joy, wonder, enthusiasm, and gratitude you can muster. Hashtag TYG, turn it up. All right, before we get on to other topics today, I'm so fascinated. We're celebrating the 250th anniversary of the United States of America. And my favorite of the American documents, what I call American scripture even, small s, the Declaration of Independence. That document just, it speaks to me so profoundly as a human being. And I was wondering why those words, life, liberty, and the pursuit of happiness. And so I've been on a kind of a deep dive journey into why they chose those words. The word liberty was chosen because it was different than freedom. They were making the decision about where the power derives, that it's from God that you have these rights, not from government, not from a party, not from people, not from a king. We hold these truths to be self-evident, that all men are created equal, that they are endowed by their creator with certain unalienable rights. Among these, life, we talked about that yesterday, today, liberty, and the pursuit of happiness. They wanted the liberty to own and to develop. And I keep talking about James Adair because he was right here in these mountains working with the Cherokee. He was a deerskin trader. He was known by Benjamin Franklin. He had a very distinguished career. He wrote a book about the history of what he knew of America's indigenous people, from working with Cherokee and Choctaw and Catawba, all these different tribes, and he was well known. But one of the things that he loved more than anything was that he had this liberty, that he literally had his property and he could develop his ideas and he could use his freedom, but that unlike freedom, his liberty meant that nobody could take it away, and that if people did create a government, they would institute that government to secure the rights that already had been given to them by God, but not for the government to give them rights. And that when that government stopped being about that, you could change it. Thomas Jefferson was heavily influenced by a philosopher by the name of John Locke. Born in 1632, he had lived through the English Civil War. He had lived through several wars. He had watched one king be executed. He had seen another king imprisoned. And what he noticed was that as power started to really concentrate, and if that power was not draped in some type of morality that considered other human beings, at some point it failed. And he was writing a lot about some radical new ideas. These were radical new ideas. And he had four major arguments that really influenced Thomas Jefferson. And he brought those into the writing of the Declaration of Independence. And see if any of these sound familiar to you. Argument number one was that human beings come before governments. Right? Human beings exist in the state of nature. And in that state, they are naturally free. And they're naturally equal. But genuinely free. And no man or government has authority over them by birth or by wealth or by force alone. That was one of his big arguments. Human beings come before government. It's a big idea. No king wanted to hear that.
And by the way, powerful people do not want to hear that you have your own independent thoughts and rights. I don't care who they are. I don't care what party you're in. I don't care who you're around. Once people coalesce power, the one thing they don't want to do is listen to dissent. No, no, no, no. No, no, no. Argument number two, that rights don't come from the state. They are God-given. Does that sound familiar? Right? Does it sound like the Declaration of Independence? This is what Thomas Jefferson was reading and he was enthralled with. And by the way, Thomas Jefferson was around 32, 33 years of age, a young man. Argument number three was the social contract, that people would willingly give up some of their rights if they could put together systems that would protect the bulk of those rights. So instead of settling disputes individually according to what they think, they would create laws, they would create governments or institutions that would justly and fairly and dispassionately adjudicate those things, but it's rooted in fairness, and we're giving up some of those rights in order for you to protect the general idea of our rights. So they consent to do that, that those rights come from the consent of the government. And then the fourth argument, and this was dangerous. If the government breaks

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1: Is only good so long as the government follows that. But when a king or a government stops following that social contract, that social contract is null and void. You don't have to obey those laws. In fact, you can abolish that government and start over. Halloran, they did not say that. Okay. This is what they wanted. This was the corpus of liberty, right? So when we come back, I'm just going to read the Declaration of Independence, the preamble, those words, knowing now that they were influenced by John Locke, knowing that they were influenced by this concept of liberty and life. And I want you to hear the echoes of all of this, and then I'll see what you think. 4:15 on the Triple H Radio Experience.
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3: I am not spotting any wrecks at this time on the interstate or on the secondary routes. You are still lining up, though, both directions between Cedar Bluff and Level Road. 40 eastbound, 75 northbound through the 40-75 split out of Loudoun County. Southbound, down across the Solway Bridge, and right on time, heavy volume, John Sevier Highway at the Industrial Park.
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3: Sherry Bigler, P. Michaels Traffic.
5: An early evening shower or thunderstorm will give way to a clearing sky and lows near 50, highs back around 70 on Thursday. I'm Chief Meteorologist Spencer Denton from the WVLT First Alert Weather Center.
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5: 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This is from the National Archives. You can go to archives.gov and you can read all about the Declaration of Independence there. And the University of Virginia has, they've got some great historical documents, whole center there. I mean, there's a treasure trove of information about this document if you want to do a deep dive. I am fascinated by it. I sit before you today freely saying what's on my mind because the principles in this document have been lived out, and it's taken us a while to get there, and I don't want to lose this, have been lived out in this new experiment called America. And I say new because we're only 250 years old. You know, when sometimes when people say, you let this person say that, or you let this person say that, or, you know, I know that there are a lot of you out there who love you, who you love your liberty and you love your freedom. I know that there are some of you, though, that you wouldn't allow people to speak or think for themselves. You really don't think people should do that. You think there's only one way to be in the world. And you know what it is, and anybody that's outside of that should not exist. They certainly shouldn't have a voice. They should certainly shouldn't have opinions. I disagree with you. And I disagree with you because of this. The whole of the American experience is bound up in one big idea, which is independence. But let's listen to what they wrote, because it started what brings us to this 250-year history. And they were really keen on this notion of liberty. This notion that you could self-determine, and that that ability to self-govern and self-determine was not derived by a government or a king or a party or a person, but that it was God-given. In Congress, July 4th, 1776, the unanimous declaration of the 13 United States of America. When in the course of human events, it becomes necessary for one people to dissolve the political bands which have connected them with another, and to assume the among the powers of the earth the separate and equal station to which the laws of nature and of nature's God entitled them, a decent respect to the opinions of mankind requires that they should declare the causes which impel them to this separation. We hold these truths to be self-evident, that all men are created equal, that they are endowed by their Creator with certain unalienable rights, that among these are life, liberty, and the pursuit of happiness, that to secure these rights, governments are instituted among men, deriving their just powers from the consent of the governed, that whenever any form of government becomes destructive of these ends, it is the right of the people to alter or to abolish it and to institute new governments, laying its foundation on such principles and organizing its powers in such form as to them shall seem most likely to affect their safety and happiness. Prudence, indeed, will dictate that governments long established should not be changed for light and transient causes, and accordingly, all experience hath shown that mankind are more disposed to suffer while evils are sufferable than to right themselves by abolishing the forms to which they are accustomed. But when a long train of abuses and usurpations, pursuing invariably the same object, evinces a design to reduce them under absolute despotism, it is their right, it is their duty to throw off such government and to provide new guards for their future security. Such has been the patient sufferance of these colonies, and such is now the necessity which constrains them to alter their former system of government. The history of the present King of Great Britain is a history of repeated injuries, usurpations, all having the direct indirect object, the establishment of an absolute tyranny over these states. To prove this, let facts be submitted to a candid world. And then they lay out their argument. Did you hear that document? Did you hear that preamble before they get into the reasons, the causes? That document, I didn't make this stuff up. That document said, when someone is oppressing you, when someone is trying to take from you your liberty, your life, your liberty, your pursuit of happiness that was given to you by God, not government, just like John Locke had been writing, it's your right to go no. And that's what they're doing. The spirit and the essence of that is, you as a human being listening to me right now, you have every right that I have. You were created imago Dei, in the image of God. He installed as part of your DNA certain unalienable rights. It wasn't given to you by being an American. It wasn't given to you by being, you know, whatever color you are. It wasn't given to you by being a part of that tribe or that group. It wasn't given to you like that. It was, are you a human being that was created by God? Boom, you get all of the rights. And if we are wise, we acknowledge that. And if we are wise, we create governments or we institute government to secure those rights. The rights already exist. We build the government to build a wall around those rights, to protect, to preserve, to extend those rights. But you already have them. So when you call me, when you have a dialogue with me, I may not like it. I may not like it. You may castigate me. You may toss me up and down. You may turn me inside out. But boy, I would fight to defend your right to do it. I would fight to defend your right to think for yourself. I would fight to defend your right to build the life you want. I would fight for the right for you not only to have freedom, but liberty. Feels so right to me. I want to be independent. I cherish my independence. I cherish it. They thought the notion of independence in order to get to a better life was worth dying for. You heard what Patrick Henry said. He said, is life so great, is peace so sweet that you would pay for it with chains and slavery? Like, As long as I get to say I'm alive and as long as they treat me nice, they can imprison my body and my mind. Just. He said, no. I don't know what you're going to do. Give me liberty or give me death. They wanted that because they believed that it was built in them. And they had been injured. Their property had been taken. They had been reduced. I was looking at something today that was talking about the economics of Great Britain at the time. And it was like the aristocracy controlled 2/3 of all the wealth. 2/3. And if you were, let's say you were born in Ulster, like James Adair, who came here to this area, and you had a small little farm, that's it for you. You may not ever be able to actually own the land. You certainly couldn't expand in any significant way. You had your little plot. And normally that plot was on some very wealthy person's estate. And you basically worked the land for the right to be there and to have food, clothing, shelter. And that's it. There was no aspiration. How dare you think about being a nobleman or a king or whatever? You were stuck where you were born and you had no rights. You had no rights. Subjects don't have rights. The radical idea was, wait a minute, God made you, God made me. We're equal, and we're going to act like it. Your phone calls and text messages when we come by. Liberty. Ooh, what a sweet thing. It's the Triple H Radio Experience.
6: Places you're crawling on the interstate, 40 eastbound, 75 northbound through the 40-75 split out of Loudoun County, 40 westbound out of town, both directions between Cedar Bluff and Level Road, lining up southbound Illinois Avenue out of Oak Ridge, down across the Stalway Bridge, and a couple light cycle delays, Zimri Road at I-75.
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6: Sherry Bigler, Pete Michaels, traffic.
8: An early evening shower or thunderstorm will give way to a clearing sky and lows near 50, highs back around 70 on Thursday. I'm Chief Meteorologist Spencer Denton from the WVLT First Alert Weather Center.
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5: Hey, if I get mad points for mowing my lawn, I'm fresh out. All right, let me see what you think about day two. We focused on liberty, life, liberty. Tomorrow, the pursuit of happiness. I can't wait for that one. But the history of all of this is fascinating. Would love to know your thoughts. The number is 656-8255, 1-800-951-8255, 656-TALK, 1-800-951-TALK. When you think about the Declaration of Independence, when you think about the word liberty, when you think about what I've presented to you, what comes up for you? Let me start with Becky here. Becky says, I love this conversation today. Thank you, Becky. Let me see what Nick says. Nick says, to a conservative today, independent means Bernie Sanders or communist. Mm. So when a conservative hears the word independent, you hear communist. That's interesting. That's helpful to know. I am not a communist, but that is helpful to know. One of the things I have learned about communication is this. It's not what you say, it's what people hear. When I hear the word independent, I hear the word freedom. That's what I hear. When I read the Declaration of Independence and I looked at this history and I looked at these people who were all different types of people, and especially as I explored, especially the Scots-Irish here in East Tennessee, in the Carolinas, and in Virginia, these people were ruggedly independent. But when I say the word independent, what I mean is self-governing. That's what I hear. But I hear what you're saying. If you hear it in today's context, and I would assume, Sir Nick, that you are a conservative. If you hear someone say that they're an independent, you're hearing Bernie Sanders or communist. That's what you hear. That's what you hear, and you have every right to hear it that way. Let me see what I can't make that out. What you read to us is treason. By the laws of our government, we could never overthrow our government. Ooh, that's what I'm talking about. Isn't that interesting that the Declaration of Independence, as it is written, I didn't make this stuff up. People have told me for years, nobody talks about our history anymore. Nobody goes back to the founding documents. This all started with that conversation for me. People would tell me that through the years, and I just decided, you know, I'm going to take a few years. I'm going to read all of this stuff. I'm going to read it myself. I'm going to explore it myself. See, I'm like, wait a minute. If you just read the document, I think it's Milkey or something like that. But yeah, that's the way it would be perceived if what I just read, You are so on point. It says right here. What does it say? It says right here. It says, whenever any form of government becomes destructive of these ends, it is the right of the people to alter or abolish it and to institute new government, laying its foundation on such principles and organizing its powers in such form as to them shall seem most likely to affect their safety and happiness. Yeah, it does read that way. Let me see what Kale says. Fantastic segment, Hal. Look forward to the rest. That's from Kale. Let me see. So the number is 656-8255, 1-800-951-8255. So, Nick, thank you for your comments. That helps me a lot. to understand how people hear me as opposed to how I hear myself. When I say that I'm an independent, what I hear is free. When I say that I'm an independent, what I hear is self-governing. When I say independent, what I mean is that if you're on the left or on the right, if you say something that I, when I think about it, I don't agree with, I won't just go along with you just so you'll be okay. I will never give up my intellectual freedom to anyone. I'm not going to do that. No, I want liberty. I want freedom. The requirement of most orthodoxies is that you give up your intellectual freedom and curiosity. When I read the Declaration of Independence and I look at how the founders were thinking and I read their words, I'm not talking about what I imagine. I'm not talking about reading what other people wrote about their words. I'm talking about when I read their words. When you read what John Locke was writing, when you read what Thomas Jefferson was writing, when they did Virginia's Constitution, and you read, what was the guy's name? Oh man, I can see his name. Was his name Carver? Anyway, I'll find his name. When you read what they were writing, this is the stuff that they were writing. They were going, no, I will not surrender my ability to think and to live life, liberty, pursuit of happiness. That doesn't come to me because you tell me, okay, you're a good person because you think like me. Doesn't work that way. It does not work that way. No. You don't get to decide that. You do get to decide what your opinion of me is, but you don't get to determine what I do with my life. And if the government starts to try to do that, or another human being starts to do that, then we got to move some furniture. This is what they were talking about. All right, some of your phone calls now. Let me get to Sam. Sam, welcome to the Triple H Radio Experience.
1: Hey, thank you for taking my call. I should be short and sharp today. I've made the suggestion to you at least two or three times in the past, so it should sound familiar, but you've got to read Frederick Bastiat's The Law, and it's not a long book. It's like 100 pages. It's simple language. And this could even help you with tomorrow's show because it's right here on this topic. I mean, 10, 15 pages tonight. And that may actually, you will thank me. I promise. I've suggested it.
5: I'll check it out.
1: Yeah. It's right in this wheelhouse. That's item one. Item two. So you're talking about how people understand the word liberal. So first of all, the word comes from the Latin for liberty, right? Meaning freedom, right? So it's, and see, I'm a stickler on this. If you can't go back and change the ancient language that from which a word was derived, you can't change the meaning of the word, right? Like democracy, rule of the people, right? Kratos for rule, demos people. It's too much of this effort to redefine words. And liberal got hit by that. And where it came from in history is this stuff that you're talking about with John Locke and with Thomas Jefferson. That was the liberal argument, the argument of liberty, right? Yes. And conservative is largely defined by Robert Filmer, who wrote a king-friendly book called The Divine Right of Kings to Rule. And where the change came in is in the 1800s, the wealthy people in Britain were trying to implement socialism, and it was more patterned after the French Revolution democratic socialism than anything else. The problem they were running into is liberal philosophy in England had become so popular that they could not push in a social agenda, okay, socialist agenda. And so what they did is they said, let's do wolf in sheep's clothing. And so they started using buzzwords. And you see this today, and forgive me, I'm airport helicopters flying right over my head. But
5: they're watching you.
1: Yeah, you know what? They probably are. But, but no, it wasn't it. But anyway, so what they did is liberal basically became a code word for communism. And they were so successful when a lot of people hear liberal today, they think communism. And it's because of the Fabian Society. That's who did this. That's who did this program. And so I think that history needs to get out there so people understand that their language is trying to be stolen from them. That's one reason why I'm such a stickler and I won't budge on it. So I'm like, no, you're not going to steal our language. You're not going to rule how we speak.
5: You're something of a history buff. As you've listened the last couple of days, am I on point just historically? Because I want to be accurate.
1: Yeah. You're doing fine. In fact, I've sent several messages. I don't know if I hit you much yesterday, but like last week when you were getting reamed on being independent, I was trying to encourage you with some of those messages. So you keep on going, man. You're fine. I mean, I haven't caught every word, but I mean, it's what I have heard. You're doing okay. You're good. So right. Enjoy the law tonight. 10 pages, man. You won't be able to put it down. You'll be hooked.
5: I'll check it out. All right. Thanks for the call. 445, more of your phone calls, more of your text messages, 656-8255, 1-800-951-8255. 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
6: We are just getting reports now of a wreck, possible injuries, 40 eastbound at mile marker 408, and you are backing up very quickly through that area. Of course, you've still got the usual slowdowns, westbound out of town, both directions between Cedar Bluff and Lovell Road, 640 eastbound ramp to 75 north, couple light cycle delays, Emory Road at I-75.
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6: Sherry Bigler, Kim Michaels Traffic.
8: An early evening shower or thunderstorm will give way to a clearing sky and lows near 50, highs back around 70 on Thursday. I'm Chief Meteorologist Spencer Denton from the WVLT First Alert Weather Center.
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33: You ever wonder why the same cold virus makes some people so sick and others not sick at all? Well, according to an interesting new study out of Yale School of Medicine, one key factor is how quickly the cells in their noses, called nasal cells, respond to the virus and contain it. It's called the interferon response, and it can vary for different people. Now, when that response gets inhibited, it can trigger a different reaction, which leads to excessive mucus production and inflammation. In other words, a cold that is a lot more miserable. Of course, there are other factors at play: your genetics, any underlying conditions, immunity from vaccinations or previous infections. If you are trying really hard not to get sick, high-quality masks, they can be very effective. Also, good old-fashioned hand washing. And remember not to touch your face. I'm Dr. Sanjay Gupta, helping you live a better life.
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1: What is that? That groove right there, what do you think the BPM of that is?
5: No clue. You tell me what you think it is.
1: That's probably somewhere between 95 and 105. There's something about that pocket right there. That feels like 95 to 105. Do you, can you look up the BPM?

0: Let's see what it gives me here.
1: See what you get.
0: 100.
1: Yeah. Yeah, right in there.
0: Yep.
1: Chris, there is something about, if you want that groove, it's right in that 95 to 105 range. What's his name? Remember the Time is, I think, between 105 and 108. That's that pocket right in there. Dance music starts at 120 to 135. Neo soul drops in at about 80. Anyway, yes. I'm sorry.
0: Good job.
1: No, I'm sorry. I'm sorry. Chris looks at me like, bro, you are too far into nerddom.
0: Great job.
1: You were.
0: Keep it up.
1: I sent you the salad picture. Mm-hmm. You said I staged it. Nick says, I know that's not what you meant, but I think maybe some of your listeners might think that since Bernie is an independent, yeah. And yes, I'm far more conservative than Trump. Interesting. There are some people who believe that President Trump is not a conservative, oddly enough, or not. Let me see what Billy says. Did I miss Hal and Phil off the record? We didn't have it this year. Thank you for asking, though, Billy. Matt says, independent reminds me of non-denominational churches. Yeah. Matt, you're pretty hardcore. I think just based on when I look at the text that you've sent, you're pretty hardcore. And if a person does not line up with you, I think if you're just hardcore, and I respect that, you get to be that way. I'll never be the kind of man that is pleasing to you, because I believe the only man that's pleasing to you is one that agrees with you. So you need obedience. I'm not here for it, but I am here for respect. I will respect you, and I'll fight for your right to be exactly who you want to be. That's a beautiful thing. I love you, brother, but I don't want to be your supplicant at all. I don't want you to think for me. I want you to think for you. I'll think for me. And if you decide that I'm whatever you're casting me as, and if that's what brings you comfort and gives you whatever it gives you, okay. Okay. But that's the whole point of what I'm saying. That's why I would defend you, because I like the fact that you get to make that judgment, that assessment, because you are free. I don't hold the requirement that you have to think like me or agree with me. No. Just the opposite. You know, I'm the kind of guy that would be a great friend to you, because I probably can accept you as you are. Right? That's what I think anyway. The number is 656-8255, 1-800-951-8255. That groove right there, Chris, was, I think Neo is as good as Babyface.
0: I would agree.
1: I slept on that man.
0: As a musician, though, Babyface may have him.
1: Yeah, he does. As a producer, yeah. But Neo's a songwriter. Triple H Radio Experience.
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1: Good afternoon. It's 5 o'clock and 78 degrees. I'm Natalie Cahoon on News Talk 98.7 WOKI. News in a moment, but first here's traffic with Sherry Bigler.
2: You're looking at about a 2-mile backup now due to this wreck on 40 eastbound at mile marker 408. We've also got some heavy volume continuing, 40 westbound out of town, 40 westbound past Cedar Bluff, Pellissippi, and Level Road. You're still slowing northbound Alcoa Highway in front of the airport in both directions on the 129 bypass in Alcoa.
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1: The Tennessee Department of Transportation is thanking the General Assembly for dedicating $400 million in the state's fiscal year 2027 budget to support vital infrastructure improvements. The non-recurring dollars will support key investments in maintenance of existing assets and allow TDOT to accelerate, leverage, and add new capacity-adding projects to the department's fiscally constrained 10-year plan. The $400 million one-time funds will be allocated for maintenance, the bridge preservation program, and half for capacity-adding projects. The Senate votes to confirm the next chairman of the Federal Reserve. Here's Fox's Grinnell Scott.
4: The vote begins a new leadership chapter for the Fed under Kevin Warsh.
5: The ayes are 54, the nays are 45. The nomination is confirmed.
4: Senate Democrats almost solidly stood against Warsh's nomination. Only one, John Fetterman of Pennsylvania, joined every Republican to confirm Warsh. Jerome Powell's term as Fed chair ends Friday, but he said he will remain on the Board of Governors for an indefinite period. Powell was the focus of criticism from President Trump and also the focus of a federal investigation that was dropped last month, opening the door for Warsh's confirmation. Grinnell Scott, Fox News.
1: The Tennessee Wildlife Resources Agency says that a sewage leak has resulted in a complete loss of aquatic life within a 1.5-mile section of the North Fork of Turkey Creek. The leak contaminated the water for 5 days, resulting from a First Utility District contractor's machine that sank in a wet wooded easement, damaging the sewer line. The engineering supervisor at FUD says that the contractor is not at fault because the incident did not occur due to negligence. TWRA and FUD are working together to test water quality and assess how many fish and wildlife were killed due to the spill. The University of Tennessee Knoxville campus is set to celebrate a record number of graduates at the spring commencements this week. Approximately 9,000 graduates will be welcomed into UT's alumni family. Most ceremonies will take place at Thompson Bowling Arena at Food City Center. Additionally, 50 Army ROTC cadets and 15 Air Force ROTC cadets will be commissioned as second lieutenants in the U.S. Armed Forces, recognizing their transition from student to military officer. President Trump is welcomed with open arms in China ahead of his summit with Chinese President Xi Jinping. The president noting they have a lot to talk about. Fox's Peter Dukey in Beijing with the latest.
6: President Trump still hasn't seen President Xi yet. That is going to happen a few hours from right now during an official state welcome ceremony for President Trump at the Great Hall of the People. We expect that to look basically like China's version of what the U.S. did for King Charles a few weeks ago back on the White House South Lawn. When the two of them, though, get behind closed doors, we know exactly what President Trump is going to make his first ask, and it has to do with all these American CEOs who rode on Air Force One with him into Beijing. The president says, I will be asking President Xi, a leader of extraordinary distinction, to open up China so that these brilliant people can work their magic and help bring the People's Republic to an even higher level.
1: Iran is a main talking point between the two nations. China gets over a third of its oil supply from Iran through the Strait of Hormuz. President Trump feeling that they may have more to offer in the conflict. Time for a check-in on the markets. The Dow Jones closed down 67 points today. The S&P 500 is up 43 points, and the NASDAQ is up 314 points. It's 78 degrees and cloudy in Knoxville. Halloran Hilton Hill is next. I'm Natalie Cahoon on your station for news and talk in East Tennessee. 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
9: An early evening stray downpour will give way to a mostly clear sky overnight. Lows drop to around 50. Full sunshine returns on Thursday. Highs only around 70. Gets even cooler Thursday night with lows in the upper 40s. Highs will jump into the upper 70s on Friday. You can check the radar anytime on the WVLT First Alert Weather app. I'm Chief Meteorologist Spencer Denton from the WVLT First Alert Weather Center.
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21: 5 o'clock hour. Greetings and salutations. Welcome to this brand new afternoon. This afternoon has never been lived before. It's a blank canvas, if you will it, so it can be your masterpiece. Here's how you do the afternoon. Think of three things for which you're grateful, and then do the afternoon with all the joy, wonder, enthusiasm, and gratitude you can muster. Hashtag TYG, turn it up. All right, let's get back to our conversation. If you didn't hear it, we podcast every day. So if you want to go back and listen to the first 2 hours, day two of a three-part series on the Declaration of Independence, life, liberty, and the pursuit of happiness. We talked about life yesterday. Today, liberty, distinguishing itself from freedom. Freedom is something that's granted. Liberty is something that's inherent, and you get it from God. And it allows you to fully express yourself, who you want to be, how you want to be. I will add this note that in using the word liberty, they didn't believe in just raw liberty that led to, this is a word they used, licentiousness. That you would just be a renegade and do whatever you want and everybody, everything and everybody else be damned. They really did think that this new form of government would be best used by people of great moral character. This one writer said it this way. He said it was the ultimate freedom or liberty to do the right thing. That you, I remember, I'd never heard that before, but I remember, like with freedom of speech, for instance, in the book of Proverbs, it says the words of the wise nourish or are a wellspring of life or are a tree of life, but critical words murder the spirit. So when you have free speech, you're free to use it any way you want to. What really determines the quality of power is how you decide to use it. And you could use your gift of free speech to build people up, or you could tear people down. It's up to you. You get to choose that. But you could take it to the limits of lewdness, or you could take it to the limits of uplifting people. And that's the way they saw liberty, that if you honored a person's God-given liberty, the way they honored that liberty was making sure that it stayed within the constraints of nature's law and of God's law. So it was not just run amok, it was constrained by natural law and by God's law, at least the way it was explained. So we're talking about liberty. We'll get to the other news of the day as well. The number is 656-8255, 1-800-951-8255, 656-TALK, 1-800-951-TALK. Josh has been very patient. Josh, welcome to the Triple H Radio Experience.
13: Thank you, Halloran. First, let me say I listen to your show every day. You and your staff are great. I love the show.
21: Thank you. Thank you so much.
13: Halloran, you know, the document that you were speaking on, people need to understand that that document was not wrote around politics. For the people to be able to enjoy their lives, live together, help each other, and prosper on this great land that we live on.
21: You know what, Josh? You are batting 1,000 right now. You're hitting it straight down the middle of the fairway. I was prepping today for tomorrow's show, which is The Pursuit of Happiness. And that ends up in that trio of words there, because that is what they wanted. They wanted to be able to literally create a space where people would enjoy their lives. And
13: well, somewhere along the line, Americans have stopped understanding what it means to be American. So let me put this perspective to you. Take the politics out of life. Our ancestors, all of us, every single one of us that live here in the United States, have had grandparents, great-grandparents. Somewhere along the line, we all have ancestors that not only served this great nation in the military, but they have shed their blood, sweat, and tears to help build this great nation. And the best way that we can honor our heritage and honor our family that have put their lives deep into this country, stop listening to the politicians. We're all equal. Under the laws of this land and under the laws of God.
21: Hey, did I ever tell you, about the story that I got this book of slave narratives from the National Archives when I was there? Did I ever tell you about the story of this this blind slave?
13: No.
21: Great story. Little slave boy, somebody had been sneaking and teaching him to read the Bible. Of all things, he'd go out in the woods and there was his Bible hidden in the woods, and somebody was teaching him to read and he got caught, and the master caught him and took a fire poker and burned out his eyes. So he's blind. His eyes are welded shut. And a couple of generations later, I think it was either his granddaughter or his great granddaughter is trying to lift up his sunglasses. They're sitting on the front porch and she said, "Granddad,

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2: Looks like traffic is beginning to move again where they're working this wreck in Sevier County. 20 eastbound at mile marker 408. And you're still looking at heavy volume to the west of town, all the usual places. Some of your longest lines still going to be southbound Illinois Avenue out of Oak Ridge, down across the Stallway Bridge, and still northbound Alcoa Highway in front of the airport. Bloomin' Barbecue Music and Food Festival is this Friday and Saturday in Sevierville. 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Sherry Bigler, Pete Michaels Traffic.
3: An early evening shower or thunderstorm will give way to a clearing sky and lows near 50, highs back around 70 on Thursday. I'm Chief Meteorologist Spencer Denton from the WVLT First Alert Weather Center.
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13: A Better Life with Dr. Sanjay Gupta.
14: If you are the parent of an infant, it can be really hard to find baby foods that are truly healthy for your child. According to a new study out of UNC Chapel Hill, almost 3/4 of baby foods are ultra-processed and may contain additives that are linked to potential health problems later in life. The study's lead author said what shocked her was that the top ingredient in 71% of these baby foods wasn't a fruit or vegetable, it was one or more additives that babies' guts are not fully developed enough to be able to handle. Eating the right food at this stage of life is so important because this is when children begin developing dietary preferences for the rest of their lives. So take the extra time to look at the ingredient labels on the foods you are buying. You're going to want short lists and also ingredients that you recognize. I'm Dr. Sanjay Gupta, helping you live a better life.
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0: The Hammer Alley Podcast, an 80s flashback mockumentary. How did they go from top of the rock to rock bottom?
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5: One more sleep till I'm home with you. I'm crossing oceans.
6: I gotta put that on my vacuuming playlist.
5: A new devotion. I lost your focus.
6: That makes me want to put lines in the carpet. Who's that?
5: Started to all sink in.
7: Couch.
6: Oh, yeah, they're good.
7: Couch.
6: That's in that same pocket, too. That's right about 100. 9,700, something like that. That's nice, Chris. I like that.
7: Very nice.
6: Let's see. Mike says, none of the musicians you're praising would carry Jim Croce's guitar case. He wrote and sang all his work. Gone Too Soon. Yeah, he was a writer's writer, for sure. For sure. No doubt. Jim Croce was, yeah. Mike, you're good on that. Let me see what Matt's saying now. I would venture to say that most indies go to non-denominational church if they attend at all. I don't know, Matt. Matt, what kind of church do you go to? What is your denomination? And why? I think it might be a great opportunity for you to, you know, say, hey, man, I am a whatever. You can declare your faith and you can tell me why. I would be interested to know that. If you would share. Let me see. All right, the number is 656-8255, 1-800-951-8255, 656-TALK, 1-800-951-TALK. I think, when I think about the Declaration of Independence, it's just it's the beginning of all of this that we're going to celebrate. And, you know, people say nobody talks about history or we don't teach this history. We don't talk about it. I think it's just hard for people to talk about, to really think about, to talk about. I think aspirationally we want, you know, conversations about this, but practically, it's not what people do. Practically, it's not what people do. I'm trying to think of who I was talking to. Yeah. We were talking yesterday about the local elections and all of that stuff. And what's interesting, even with the turnout that we have, only, I think it was only 15-17% of the registered voters actually vote. And you talk to a lot of people and they're very vocal about, at least people on social media and such, they're very vocal about patriotism. But when it comes to actual participation, the numbers just don't bear it out. The numbers just don't bear it out. When people say, I wish they talked more about the history of our country or the founding of our country or the original documents, I've attempted on many occasions to talk about this. People don't talk about it. I'm sure that this happens. Maybe some homeschoolers do this. I'm sure that some people sit down with their children and teach them about this stuff. I met this one family, and that was what they did on summer vacation every year. They went to a different historical place in America, and they would take these historical trips together as a family. You know, and they would go to all of these places. They went to all of the significant monuments in Washington, D.C. They went to Gettysburg. They went to, you know, and they would go there and they would have lunch and they would talk about it. And, you know, there's that. What was I reading about? I was reading about, what culture was that? Was it the Romans? It may have been the Romans. This one history professor was saying that if you walked into the home of a Roman aristocrat, there in the hallway to the house, there would be all of these masks. And what they would do is they would take hot wax and put it on the face of the dead. And they would take a mold of your father or your grandfather or your great-grandfather. And so you would see the faces of generations. When you walked in, there would be an actual, instead of a picture of your great-great-grandfather, there would be a mold. There would be a mold. And this history professor said that what would happen is, when there would be a significant funeral, the children would put on the faces of their ancestors and they would be in the processional. And they would wear the faces of their ancestors and they had this deep, rich understanding of their history and their bloodline. And the family name was more important than your individual name. But they had a deep connection to their history. And they told stories, and they wore the masks, and they reveled in their history and their generations. And everybody in the family could go back however many generations, and they could tell you the stories of each of these people in their masks. And I'm not sure that we have that same connection. Let me see what Matt said here. He's Baptist. He says, Baptist teaches the truth. Yeah, I've been around Baptist, been around everybody. All right, Matt. Let me see what I got here. I got, is this Alicia? Alicia, welcome to the broadcast. Yeah.
7: Hey, Halloran.
6: Hey, Alicia.
7: I have Jessa and Hannah here with me.
6: Jessa Hi. And Hannah, how are you all?
8: Good.
6: Good. How old are you?
8: 8, 5.
6: Wow. It is great to talk to you. Thank you for calling in.
7: Yeah, we listen to you all the time. We call you Uncle Hal.
6: I love it. I love it. I'll take it.
7: You want to tell him? We were listening about the different denominations, and they wanted to tell you where they go to church.
6: Oh, good. Okay. Tell me where you go to church.
8: Primitive Baptist Church.
6: What was the first part?
8: Clear Branch.
6: Clear Branch Baptist Church. Who's your pastor there?
8: Randy Norton.
6: Yeah, do you like going to church there?
8: Yeah.
6: What are you learning?
8: About Jesus.
6: Oh, that's so awesome. That is awesome.
8: I just got saved and baptized.
6: You got baptized? When did you get baptized?
8: I got saved.
6: You got saved. Does that feel good? Baptized. Did that make you feel good? It sounds like you have a real love for God.
8: Yeah.
6: That is so awesome. I'm proud of you.
8: Thanks.
6: So, what are we having for dinner tonight?
8: Bacon spaghetti.
6: I love it. I love it. Did she say bacon spaghetti?
8: Yeah.
6: What? Now, tell me about bacon spaghetti.
7: It's like chicken Alfredo with bacon added in.
6: Oh, yeah. Not only raising them up in the Lord and then give them some good Southern Italian cooking. I love it. Thank you for calling me today.
7: All right.
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14: The volume for the eastbound at mile marker 408 continuing to improve following a wreck at that location. You've got heavy volume now both directions between West Hills and Lovell Road, lining up Pella City Parkway from I-40 up to Lovell. You've got heavy volume as well, Kingston Pike through Farragut and on North Shore Drive past Concord Park.
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14: Sherry Bigler, Pete Michaels Traffic.
16: An early evening shower or thunderstorm will give way to a clearing sky and lows near 50, highs back around 70 on Thursday. I'm Chief Meteorologist Spencer Denton from the WVLT First Alert Weather Center.
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31: You know, it's interesting. For such a long time, I think people thought about diseases as something that mostly happened later in life. Just in recent years, however, we as a society have really begun to think about preventing certain ailments much, much earlier. Case in point, new study out of Northwestern University School of Medicine found the mid-30s are a major turning point for men's heart health. For women, about a decade later. But for the men, this is the time when you really need to be thinking about your heart health seriously. At a bare minimum, start seeing a primary care doctor once a year just to get your blood pressure and cholesterol checked. You can also look up and then do your best to follow what is known as the American Heart Association's Life's Essential Eight. These are things everyone can do to decrease their risk of heart disease. I'm Dr. Sanjay Gupta, helping you live a better life.

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0: Somebody just hit the text line and said, Ashley said, Chris, you better keep an eye on old Uncle Hal. These folks are hilarious. I'm scared to read what Sean is writing. Chris, preview what Sean has written. I can't. I don't want to. Just make sure I'm.
1: Yeah, you'll be okay.
0: I will.
1: Yeah.
0: Okay. Let me. Visiting Mount Rushmore will remind you of what it's all about: liberty. You'll never experience anything more patriotic than attending the lighting ceremony after the Pledge of Allegiance. I had a lump in my throat, tears in my eyes. I couldn't get the words out to sing the Star Spangled Banner. Freedom is what it's all about. This came at the time when people were giving up their freedom for safety. I refuse not to be free during that time, and always have. I promise you, I will die a free man. Well, that's what Patrick Henry said: "Give me liberty, or give me death." That's what he said. But the full quote was the one. What came before that, when he said, "Is life so dear, or peace so sweet, that you would pay the price of chains and slavery?" Like, you'll let somebody have tyranny over you if they make you comfortable, but they shackle your mind or your body? He said, I don't know what they're going to do. Let me talk to Chris. Chris, welcome to the Triple H Radio Experience.
2: Welcome, Mr. Halloran. Thank you. Thank you. Glad to be back.
0: Hey, Chris, welcome.
2: Hey, I think we have a lot of people, you know, growing up in a newer generation that, you know, they're not proud to be Americans anymore. You know, we got a month coming up here pretty soon where they celebrate pride, but a lot of those people don't, you know, they don't have the pride to be an American. My tag on my Facebook page, the first two words are American patriot, describing me. And, you know, when I have visited so many historical places, like one of my favorites was seeing the Star Spangled Banner in the Smithsonian, and you stand there and you view that, and I was moved to tears. And I'm moved to tears almost every time I sing the Star Spangled Banner. And I love this country. It's a great place to be. I'm proud I'm here. I'm fortunate and blessed to be here. And, you know, we focus on the faults of our forefathers now, whether it's, you know, some mistake they made in the past. You know, you mentioned the book about the blind slave, and he told his grandchild to, you know, you got to move on. You got to, you know, you live for you. You make your life the best. That's all you can do. We gotta forgive our forefathers for the mistakes they made, and we got to move forward and continue to be patriots and carry the flag and carry the flame of that freedom in the future.
0: I can see that. I think one thing, you may not agree with me on this. I think you can do both. I think you can remember how painful something was, and I think the pain of how things were is a perfect contrast so that you can know that progress has been made. But I, you know, when, and I'm sure this is not what you mean, but when people say just move on, for me, I think it's about the framing, because to be honest with you, I want to honor what my grandfather and my great grandfather and the people who came before me, what they endured. I want to honor that. I don't want to just go kind of go, okay, that was that, and this is now. I want to say, wow, what you endured, I'm going to make good on it for you by enjoying my life, by trying to create value, trying to make good on what you aspired to. America remembers. Look, let's. this is interesting. And this is what has been interesting to me in going back into America's history. There are some people who believe that if you are truly to move forward, you don't acknowledge any of the tough parts of what has been the history of a thing. I believe you acknowledge all of it. All of it. Because it informs you. It gives you the information to go, hey, we don't want to do that again. Or we grew through this. Or we made an adjustment here. It was grievance that created America. That is a fact. The Declaration of Independence is a list of grievances. It's a list of how people had been done wrong historically. That's a fact. The fact that something was made of that, the fact that you were able to stand up a nation and a world power out of that, the contrast. But one of the reasons you celebrate the freedoms that you have, and one of the reasons you celebrate the liberty that you have and the life that you have, is because you reference what you didn't have. You reference the pain. You reference it. I didn't say you reverence it. You reference it. So to look back and go, slavery was horrible. I can't look back at my family history and just go, no, no big deal. It's better now. No. I will always remember what my forebears endured. It makes me value what I have now even more. Not only that, but it does make good on the big ideas in the Declaration of Independence, because there was a moral imperative to live up to these words. We hold these truths to be self-evident, that all men are created equal, that they are endowed by their Creator with certain unalienable rights. That is a moral imperative. And that moral imperative helped America kind of go, we got to do something about this. And it moved us beyond that. And we grew out of it. And the crazy thing is, America came out of that and became even more prosperous. Like, even more prosperous. The thought was that if you took down an economy that was built on free labor, what would happen to that economy? Well, what happened was it got better. We made more money. There was more opportunity. It was more. There was more. So I'm not perpetually offended. I'm not. But I don't look back and go, My grandfather never had a chance to vote. He was raised in an orphanage down there in Chattanooga, Tennessee. He didn't have 1/10 of 1% of the opportunities and the things that I've been blessed to have by the God that created me and you. I'll never forget what he went through. I owe him. I owe him. I owe him. I don't want to forget his story. I'm just not stuck on it. I'm not angry. I'm not going to go, it didn't happen. It's not a bad thing. Just get over it. I'm not going to do that. I'm going to honor him with my life, and I'm going to honor God. That's me, though. 546 on the Triple H Radio Experience.
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7: Well, they just got one wreck cleared up, and now they're heading out to work another one. This one with injury, 75 northbound between Callahan and Emory. Also still dealing with some heavy interstate volume to the west of town. Usual places, they're still lining up southbound down across the Solway Bridge on North Shore Drive, past Concord Park, and North Shore at Kingston Pike.
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7: Sherry Bigler, Pete Michaels Traffic.
9: An early evening shower or thunderstorm will give way to a clearing sky and lows near 50, highs back around 70 on Thursday. I'm Chief Meteorologist Spencer Denton from the WVLT First Alert Weather Center.
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21: You know, it's interesting. For such a long time, I think people thought about diseases as something that mostly happened later in life. 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Case in point, new study out of Northwestern University School of Medicine found the mid-30s are a major turning point for men's heart health. For women, about a decade later. But for the men, this is the time when you really need to be thinking about your heart health seriously. At a bare minimum, start seeing a primary care doctor once a year just to get your blood pressure and cholesterol checked. You can also look up and then do your best to follow what is known as the American Heart Association's Life's Essential Eight. These are things everyone can do to decrease their risk of heart disease. I'm Dr. Sanjay Gupta, helping you live a better life.
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0: true.
1: You know what he's figured out, though?
2: Got to get that check.
1: That, too. But I heard... I'm trying to think who it was. He said when he would A&R and put together albums for people, he wanted to hear all of the songs live first. Play it with the band, sing it with the band here. I want to hear how it would sound on a stage. And that's how they would pick songs for people's albums. Hmm. Because you want a body of work that you can perform that moves a crowd.
0: Yeah. I can see that.
1: It makes sense. It especially makes sense in the world of the AI artist and people who can produce perfect things in the studio. Hmm. If you don't have a good stage show, and if you can't move a crowd and hold a crowd, if you're not a great storyteller, if you can't build an experience that has a beginning and a middle and an end that leaves people driving away feeling something and wanting more, you won't survive as an artist in this new world. This one former executive at Sony, he signed a lot of big artists at Sony. He said that there are a number of producers that have been decrying Suno, and he said he personally knows that they're using Suno. He said they go online and talk about how they hate AI, and then they're doing client work using Suno.
0: Why not? If it's there, go on and use it.
1: He's like, so if you don't have a point of view, if you don't have a sound, because all of that AI stuff is starting to sound alike. And you know the thing about AI that I think people sleep on, Chris?
0: What's that?
1: It is a celebration of humanity. The AI had to scrape everything that we've written, everything that we've sung, every movie we've made, everything, every piece of code that human beings have written. That's how it got its intelligence, by seeking to mimic and amplify. The only thing that it's brought to the world is speed. It's just speed.
0: Would you go to an AI artist concert, just sit there and let the artist sit in front of a computer?
1: With some robots?
0: No, just the artist with a little, 28-inch desk.
1: Uh-huh.
0: In the middle of the stage.
1: Uh-huh.
0: With his computer.
1: And he's just talking about his lyrics and then putting it in Suno and then letting it play it?
0: Not even that. Just, you can see what he's typing on the screen, hit play, and everybody just sit back and listen.
1: No, but your grandbaby might.
0: Not mine.
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11: What are the chances you are listening to this while drinking a nice hot cup of coffee? 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People who enjoyed 1 to 3 caffeinated cups a day saw the biggest impact. 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
20: Hours away from a high-stakes meeting. I'm Lisa Lucera, Fox News. As President Trump is set to sit down with China's President Xi Jinping.
21: President Trump is trying to turn the page after years of putting tremendous economic pressure on China, culminating, of course, with those Liberation Day tariffs. Things seem to be a lot better now at the start of the trip than they were a couple months ago when President Trump used many opportunities to say that China is ripping us off and that they had been ripping the United States off for years.
20: Fox's Peter Doocy in Beijing. Taiwan and the Iran conflict are likely to come up as China has expressed anger that the U.S. has sold weapons to Taiwan, and China gets a lot of oil from the Strait of Hormuz, which Iran has blocked. Israeli Prime Minister Benjamin Netanyahu secretly went to the UAE. His office says it strengthened ties with the country, which normalized relations with Israel in 2020. This comes a day after U.S. Ambassador to Israel Mike Huckabee revealed Israel sent Iron Dome air defense weapons and personnel to operate them to the UAE. Iran has fired missiles at that country. A Utah woman who wrote a children's book about grief is convicted of murdering her husband.
22: Corey Richens telling the court,
23: I'm not perfect. I have succeeded and I have failed. As a person, as a wife, as a parent, we all do. I have done plenty of things I am not proud of.
22: A judge sentencing the 35-year-old to life without parole on 5 felony convictions, including aggravated murder for fatally poisoning her husband Eric in 2022 with a lethal dose of fentanyl. The judge calling her too dangerous to ever be free. The prosecution had asked for the maximum sentence, noting Richens' 3 sons feared for their safety if she were ever released.
20: Fox's Christian Goodwin, her lawyers say they will appeal. Prosecutors in South Carolina say they will plan to seek a new trial for Alec Murdoch. 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
0: never know who might be taking the quiz.
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20: The Trump administration's anti-fraud task force says it's deferring more than $1 billion in Medicaid money to California.
33: Vice President J.D. Vance announced from the White House that $1.3 billion would be deferred in payments to California's Medicaid program.
34: We're not talking about withholding people's benefits. We're talking about turning off the resources that the state government should be using to police fraud.
33: He said some states aren't taking fraud seriously, noting Hawaii hasn't had any fraud prosecutions within their Medicaid program over the last few years. And in the past year, while New York has had just 9 cases, Indiana has had many more.
34: Does anybody here seriously think that the good people of Indiana are 12 times more likely to commit fraud than the people of New York? No, of course not. That's absurd.
33: The task force also announced a nationwide moratorium on all new hospice applications. Jessica Rosenthal, Fox News.
20: The Senate Banking Committee expected to consider the Clarity Act tomorrow, which would create regulatory framework for cryptocurrency.
35: The banking industry is concerned that allowing interest to be paid on stable coins could lead investors to pull deposits from the insured banking system. Brian Armstrong, CEO of Coinbase, told FBN's Maria Bartiromo this week.
36: We came up with this compromise or concession that rewards could be paid as long as there was some sort of material activity on the account, like a payment or a trade.
35: The crypto industry is pushing for the legislation, saying it's needed to fix core longstanding problems for crypto companies. Janico Solda, Fox News.
20: The Labor Department says producer prices rose 6% from a year earlier, the highest point in more than 3 years, as the Iran conflict pushes up energy prices and intensifies pressure on companies to pass on rising costs to consumers. The producer price index, which tracks inflation before it hits consumers, shot up 1.4% in April. I'm Lisa Lucera. This is Fox News.
37: Still busy with a couple of wrecks, 75 northbound between Callahan and Emory Road, and in Anderson County, Oliver Springs Highway near Oak Ridge Highway. Still got some heavy volume both directions past Mississippi and westbound past Level Road, but your interstate volume is improving very quickly now. You are still lining up Kingston Pike through Farragut.
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37: Sherry Bigler, Pete Michaels, traffic.
39: Here's your first alert to an early evening shower or stray storm as a cold front moves across the area. Unfortunately, not everybody's going to get rain. Temperatures fall toward 50 overnight with a mostly clear sky. Sunshine returns in full on Thursday, highs only around 70. I'm Chief Meteorologist Spencer Denton from the WVLT First Alert Weather Center.
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42: Ah, 6 o'clock hour. Greetings and salutations. Welcome to this brand new evening. This evening has never been lived before. It's a blank canvas. If you will it so, it can be your masterpiece. Here's how. Think of three things for which you're grateful and then do the evening with all the joy, wonder, enthusiasm, and gratitude you can muster. Hashtag TYG, turn it up. Let me see if I got this picture here. This is what I'm talking about. People guarantee me things. I mean, they guarantee me. And when we were having this conversation, this person that was texting me that day said gas in particular will come down drastically once a settlement has been reached. The new Fed chairman takes over in about 3 weeks. Interest rates will finally be dropped 2 whole percentage points. Then the economy is going to catch fire just in time for the midterms. And let me see what the other one says. He says, got the picture right here. Hang on. Okay, now. He said, Warsh will drop rates 2 percentage points day one. Book it. Kevin Warsh was confirmed today as the new chairman of the Fed, and he has not moved to do anything. This guy put on the text line, Warsh will drop the interest rates 2 percentage points day one. Book it. See, I don't know what to do with that. my career has been littered with this. I mean, people just wear me out. Think I'm crazy. And I went back and forth with this guy. Not back and forth, but I was like, sir, he's not going to do that day one. The Fed has to have a meeting. They have to go through their whole process. That man guaranteed me that as soon as that man is confirmed, day one, he will drop interest rates 2 full percentage points. Book it. I will never hear from that guy again. Man, I lose faith. People always guarantee me stuff. Let me read some of these text messages. Bert. Let's see what Bert's saying here. Hang on. Load it. Load it up. Load it up. Hurry up, computer. Come on now. It's not loading. Let me see if it'll load David. Well, you got to load these text messages up. People are waiting. All right. Bert said AI is a celebration of average. It's far above average in speed. That's the one thing it does bring to the game is speed. But it is a celebration of human beings. Human beings are incredible. Like, incredible. Fearfully and wonderfully made. And we're trying to synthesize that experience. Make a synthetic version of that. But then there's a whole move. A lot of the tech giants are very much into this notion of transhumanism. They want to find a way to capture human consciousness and put it into robots or computers so that the conscious part of you lives forever. They want to find a way to generate new bodies. They want to find a way to place your consciousness in a computerized body or to put you into a quote-unquote matrix where you could be anything you want to be and have the same experience of living, just live for however many lifetimes you want. They are trying to figure out the path to eternal life. David says, come on. Come on, computer, load the text messages. Halloran, you're being too impatient. It's taking too long to load the text messages. Let's go. I don't.
4: It's not loading the text messages. I don't know what's going on, folks. What is that with my computer? Did I have too much free speech on here today? What is the problem? But they did confirm the new Fed chair. So he'll come in. The Fed chair has a balance sheet of, I think, $6.7 trillion. He is reported that he's going to try to reduce that. And we'll see. Something has to be done. I want to read text messages, and my computer is not being... Anyway, I don't know what to do. I do know what to do. I do know. I shouldn't say I don't know what to do. I do know what to do. I do know what to do. I've seen it over and over again. And I just keep moving forward. I just keep moving forward. But if you just knew the number of people that have told me something and guaranteed me something and said it is this way and by this time this is going to happen. I remember all the stuff around Y2K. I remember the guarantees, and I just go, okay. But then people treat me as if I'm dumb when I go, no, I'm not sure about that. Well, you're just... All right, now it's loading the text messages. David said, Trump lands in China this morning, and none of the mainstream media, CBS, NBC, ABC, showed it or even spoke of it. That shows you that they are owned by, if Biden media day, you pretty sad you saw on Change Channel 8-6. I don't totally understand it. David, we have monitors on here in the studio, and, I actually saw coverage of the president landing. I saw coverage of the president on the red carpet with the young ladies in white waving the flags and him getting into the presidential limousine. And I'm monitoring different channels. I know it is the lead story on Drudge. I've seen coverage of it today, but maybe you're right. I did not look at CBS, NBC, or ABC. But I'm not I shouldn't say that. Let me get to some of your phone calls. 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
2: 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Oh, we're going to get into some Greek words, and it's going to be good. 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I'm so excited. I cannot wait.
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19: The risk of stroke goes up for all of us as we age.

0: But for women, the risk really amplifies after menopause. In fact, 1 in 5 women in the United States between the ages of 55 and 75 will have a stroke. But according to a new study carried out by researchers in California, adhering to the Mediterranean diet can significantly lower that risk. One expert said, "We continue to see study after study showing that a predominantly plant-based diet improves all sorts of different outcomes. Now, with this diet in particular, you've seen it lower the risk of certain types of cancer, diabetes, depression, dementia, even gum disease." Now, as a reminder, the Mediterranean diet prioritizes eating vegetables, fruits, beans, olive oil, nuts and fish, and limiting meat and dairy. I'm Dr. Sanjay Gupta, helping you live a better life.
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2: I know we already tried to love, and then we said goodbye because...
3: Oh, that's my man.
2: I heard you find another.
3: I hadn't heard anything new from him in a long time.
4: Zed.
3: Oh, that's Zed?
4: With John Mayer.
3: Oh, okay. I thought that was John Mayer. I don't want to see AI. I don't want to hear AI music. I think it can be useful, it can be creative, all of that, but I want to see people. If they're mimicking humanity, doesn't that underscore that humanity is beautiful? Why not go straight to the source? Why wait for something to synthesize what is right there in front of you? If it's trying to be human, then it's a celebration of humanity. Then why not go be with humans? It's too hard to be with humans. Humans don't have to respond like chat. If I could sit down with somebody every day and go, you know, I was thinking this, you know what? That's a great idea. They learn how to suck up to create addiction. You know, I was thinking, what if pigs had wings and they could just fly and then the bacon could fly into my mouth? You know what? That's a great idea. Would you like me to explore how to make bacon fly into your mouth? Yeah. You know what? That's a great idea. AI is funny. You know what's funny? This is if you're talking to one of those chatbots and it tells you something crazy and you go, I don't like that idea. It'll go, I didn't like it either. I remember when I used to talk to Grok. I cut Grok all the way off. Grok said, you caught me. I'm lying.
4: That happened.
3: That happened.
4: Right here on this radio
3: show. It happened. And I said, I shall not use you ever again. Is it raining?
4: That's what it sounds like, but that's just wind.
3: That's wind?
4: Yeah, that was wind. Look at the trees.
3: Gravel Man, welcome to the broadcast.
5: Good evening, Holland. I hope you're doing all right.
3: Taking it one day at a time.
5: You know, I mentioned previously the comments of coming from Jamie Dimon, and one of those elements, as witnessed by reports today, inflation is creeping through the roof. And there's no doubt that these higher energy costs, it's reducing the purchasing power of the consumer. That's obvious. You cannot deny that fact. So you've already got this creeping upward of inflation. Arguably, you're going to perhaps see stagnant growth, economic growth, and perhaps the unemployment numbers begin to creep up, then you will have the classic stagflation. Hope it doesn't happen, but the longer this mess in the Middle East persists, the likelihood of stagflation becomes more and more evident. And with regards to Iran, I personally think a more probable and realistic scenario is this. They acquire a nuclear weapon from one of our nemesis, be it North Korea, Russia, or China, and use it against us or Israel. And that would be the beginning of the end of humanity as we know it. I think that's a more likely scenario versus them acquiring the ballistic capability and the nuclear capability to actually weaponize a nuclear weapon on their own. I think it's highly more likely they're going to get a nuclear weapon from either China, North Korea, or Russia.
3: I hope, I hope not, but here's the thing about nuclear weapons. Just the people who created them came back and said, what did we just do? What did we just do? But here's the thing with nuclear weapons, period. If one nuclear weapon is fired off, all of the nuclear countries have a mutually assured destruction doctrine. We don't know what cataclysm comes if one country just goes, we're going to try it. And there are so many people that believe that restraint will always be there. And I don't know that. And I don't, the way that the world's economies are interwoven and interlocked,
5: it's the end of humanity,
3: it could be devastating. Thanks for the call, Gravel Man. The other thing about the economy and inflation, it resonated with me the other day when a caller called in and we were talking about attempting to have just a conversation about gas prices and the effect they were having on individuals and the economy. And a gentleman called the show and he said to me, I don't care if they go up to $20 a gallon. $20 a gallon. He said, I don't care. I would pay 20 in order to protect them from having a nuclear weapon and deploying it against us. And I guess logically, if you say, what do you want, economic collapse or do you want a nuclear weapon to go off? Go with the economic collapse and try to dig your way out of that hole. You do not want a nuclear weapon. But $20 a gallon of gas, it would sink most Americans and it would sink the U.S. economy. It would just sink the economy. It just would, I mean, things just would stop moving. You know, let's say you have a car payment and gas is $20 a gallon and to fill up your car costs $400 and you need to fill up your car every 2 weeks. And that's $800 a month. And your car note is $500 a month. And if your groceries go up in proportion to the price of energy to get it to the grocery store, and you have a mortgage, and you have kids in college, and you have all the other things you have to take care of in your life, and all of a sudden just your fuel budget goes up to $800 a month, and it's more than your car payment. And your utilities go up 30-40%, and your groceries go up 100%. I can't sustain that. I can't sustain it, personally. I can't afford that. I can't afford $1,000 a month for gas. I can't afford it. It wouldn't take long for that to sink me. But there are people who are telling me, I don't care about inflation. I don't care about the price of gas. I don't care. And if you care, you're whining. There's no argument there. I mean, if a person is at that point, here is what one of my friends says when he has closed the door on any further conversation, because he believes you are at a place that he's not. He says, be all you can be, Doc.
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0: That is a groove right there.

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2: I got my headphones on.
3: I think it's 90. No sound, just
0: walking along. You got your little, why does it always have to be a little,
3: beat detector?
0: Yeah.
3: Yeah, I got one. That's one of the nerd things I do wherever I am. I hear a song that I really love. I get my BPM detector out. I want to know what the rhythm is. I want to know why I feel that, what the swing is. And I'm trying to memorize. I'm trying to get that feel so I know, okay, if you're trying to create this type of
0: 99.
3: Song.
0: 99.
3: It was 99. Okay. Yeah. In them 90s will give you the dose in the quattro. It'll give it to you.
0: 99.
3: 105, Chris. Ooh, 105 is a swing. If you get it right, about 105. 108 if you're driving really hard. Ah.
0: That's soap in there, man, in the commoner
3: stop that.
0: Break room in there?
3: Yeah.
0: Soap is strong. I need to go wash my hands again, try to wash the soap off. Oh, my Lord. Way too strong, bro. I can't take this.
3: We got some people that might have some issues.
0: Good God. Whew.
3: We're trying to clean them up.
0: Well, it's happening.
3: Is it the smell of the soap that's getting you?
0: It's whatever the fragrance is, it's just strong. It's just strong. Ooh, Lord have mercy. I ain't washing my hands no more. I'm going to be like those dirty people that go in the bathroom. I wasn't in the bathroom, by the way. I was in the break room. But I needed to wash my hands because I had an orange and I had some sticky orange juice on my hands. I wanted to wash it off.
3: Yeah.
0: And, dude.
3: I'm surprised you don't have your own soap with you. You are a very, when it comes to your hands and your space, you like things to be very clean.
0: Well, I do. I don't have it with me, but I do have a specific soap.
3: There's some hand sanitizer right here.
0: Now, that's going to make it worse, man. I need to go wash this off.
3: Wash. But what soap are you going to use to wash off the soap you don't like?
0: I'm just going to have water, just hot water, just scalding hot.
3: Can you use dish soap?
0: I'm not going to do that. But I am going to take this antibacterial dial, whatever this fragrance is, off of my fingers because I can't take this right now.
3: My mother, we used to like to take bubble baths.
0: You had Mr. Bubble?
3: No, we couldn't. That was for special times. She would take Joy dish detergent. Don't hurt me. You know about this, too.
0: I do.
3: In an emergency, it might even be powder, washing powder.
0: What?
3: You ever had that?
0: We ever did washing powder. Yeah, we might have.
3: Yeah. And we would come out of there so clean.
0: Smell like a hospital.
3: The worst soap, planet Earth, was my dad's favorite soap. I think my dad was trying to wash the scent off himself. But he liked a soap called Octagon. You ever heard of this?
0: I have.
3: A strong soap. That soap would literally wash your sins away.
0: You should have gotten him some of this Dial antibacterial, whatever this is.
3: Octagon is on a whole other level. You could have just taken a bath and lie. That Octagon was... I hate it when my mother would say, use that Octagon. You've been out there all day on that bicycle. Well, she didn't talk like that. She would make me, if I was out all day playing in the summer, I'd come in, as she would say, musty. And she would tell me to go in there and take a bath with that Octagon.
0: Then put some of that Tussie on.
3: And that grown man, that grown man soap. I hated that soap. You get yourself clean?
0: Yes, ma'am.
3: I'm using that steam fitter soap. I don't work at the dock. She's acting like I'm a longshoreman. Got me in there smelling like a little grown man.
1: Need my steak and taters.
3: After you wash an octagon soap, you want a beer and some steak and taters. Some pinto beans.
0: So. I'm sorry.
3: I know. That smell's got you.
0: Yeah, I'm about to go take care of this real quick. You can hang on for about 2 minutes real quick?
3: It's bothering you that much?
0: It's strong, dude. I can't take this. I'll be back.
3: Are you that? He is literally leaving because he can't handle soap. Some of that soap, though, is too strong. I will give him that. I will give him the fact that some of that soap is too small, strong. I don't know if any of you have ever used Octagon soap. Any of you ever used that Octagon soap? That I remember that growing up, and I just was like, if I ever get my liberty, Matt says gas prices were higher under Biden. Facts. I don't care when they're higher. I really don't. I'm just saying they're high. Let's look. All you got to do is look it up. All the history of all the gas prices year by year, that's widely available. It's widely available. You can just look at it. They got all the charts, you know. You can literally Google history of gas prices and you can make your point. I'm saying it's affecting people now. That's the thing that I don't understand. And people get really upset. I mean, like they get really chapped. I'm not making your gas prices higher at all. I'm saying they have an impact. But even to mention that, let me see. History of gas prices in the last 10 years. All right, let's see what we got here. Yeah, they got all these websites. The U.S. Energy Information Administration. They're the official keepers of gas prices in the last 10 years. So what year do we want to look at? I'm looking at the chart right now. Let's see where the gas prices were. This guy told me it's facts. I'm looking at the facts right now. Let me see here. See where we at right here. Who was president in 2022? I don't remember. Who was president in 2022? Is that Biden? 2022? Let's see. Now let's look at where we are today. So the peak is in June of 2022. It says U.S. regular all formulations of gasoline $4.92. So, yeah, you're right. 2022, was that Biden? I like facts, Matt. I'm looking at the chart. Biden was president in 2022. Yeah, from the EAI.gov, they have the peak price in the last 10 years at $4.92 in June. Let's see where it goes here. Yeah, June. it peaked in June. And I do, you know what they do also is they do increase gas prices in the summer during travel time. Every year during the summer, they, let me see all these Junes. Let's see who the president was in 2020. Let's see, look at these prices. So Matt, I think you're spot on. If this chart is right, June of 2022, it says it was $4.92 a gallon. That was the average in the U.S. $6.47 on the Triple H Radio Experience.
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14: A better life with Dr. Sanjay Gupta.
15: You know, it's interesting. For such a long time, I think people thought about diseases as something that mostly happened later in life. Just in recent years, however, we as a society have really begun to think about preventing certain ailments much, much earlier. Case in point, new study out of Northwestern University School of Medicine found the mid-30s are a major turning point for men's heart health. For women, about a decade later. But for the men, this is the time when you really need to be thinking about your heart health seriously. At a bare minimum, start seeing a primary care doctor once a year just to get your blood pressure and cholesterol checked. You can also look up and then do your best to follow what is known as the American Heart Association's Life's Essential Eight. These are things everyone can do to decrease the risk of heart disease. I'm Dr. Sanjay Gupta, helping you live a better life.

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1: Let's see, text line. Matt says, do research before bumping gums. Matt, you're great at the insult game. I like it. Sounds really, you're good at your insults. You wear on your shoulder that you're a Christian and that you're a Baptist and you believe in the truth. But dude, you fire out a lot of insults. You take jabs on a regular basis. But maybe that's just you. Walk in it, brother. Now, let me see what Ronald says. Never mind losing two layers of skin. Take a bath with lava soap. Yup. Danny says, used to use that soap 40 years ago to clean paintbrushes in art school. That octagon will dry you out. It will get rid of, like I said, sin. David, welcome to the Triple H Radio Experience.
2: Hey, Hal, before I just tuned in, I was tuning in this afternoon, and before I tell you about the gasoline deal, I listened to your show today on Liberty. Fantastic.
1: Thank you.
2: Oh, my God. That was so educational.
1: Thank you so much.
2: I'm unbelievable. I mean, stuff you told today, I'd never heard, and I asked him to be because I said I can't leave this. So then I finally went late to the meeting, and I was glad that I listened because it was just. And I missed the one yesterday, but I'll be tuning in the third one.
1: So. Thank you so much. I really appreciate it. I've had fun researching it. It's been delightful.
2: Yeah. Well, I've listened to you for 20 plus years, and I know how patriotic you are. And I thought, boy, this is right up your alley. This year is Hal's year. Oh my gosh, this is perfect for you. And that thing was so good today, though. But anyway, I just said, if y'all covered the first year of gasoline at a national average hit $1, and he said no.
1: What was the first year?
2: The first year was the same thing that happened with Altola, late 79 into 80, and all the stuff that we're going through right now, the war in Iran. And we had a toy shop in Gatlinburg from 79 to 82, and it was just too hard to run it from Knoxville. Can I get in front of you to go open my shop? You know, it's kind of hard to run. But I remember that summer of 79, that year of 79 going into 80, and the traffic was way down in the mountains. Myrtle, we can't go to Gatlinburg. We can't afford the damn gas. So
1: that's what happened.
2: Yeah,
1: I remember the gas lines. I was living in Milwaukee, yes. Wisconsin at the time, and I remember us being in line. And I remember we bought a Datsun 510 because we needed a car that got better gas mileage.
2: Yeah. Well, that's the first time it officially nationwide hit $1. 79 into 80. So I thought you'd find that interesting. My wife and I, I'm 84, but my wife and I have been married. She's 82, been married 61 years last summer. And when I got out of college, I sold hospital supplies and they put me in Springfield, Missouri. And that year 64, when we moved there, gasoline was 19.9.
1: That's crazy. Folks, have a great evening. I know you've got dreams. My question is, what are you going to do about them? We'll see you on the radio. Bye-bye.

0: 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How did they go from top of the rock to rock bottom?
1: Denver, you are the greatest crowd we've ever had. And I'm not just saying that because it's written down here on the set list by the monitor.
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9: Across the country right now, at this very moment, there are probably arguments taking place about who's doing more of the housework, the homework, the shuttling of kids from this activity to that. It's true. By and large, women do more of this than men. But doesn't have to be that way. And if you and your spouse can level that playing field, it's going to make both of you and your kids happier. Psychologist Yelena Kecmanovic says this might be how you get there. As hard as it might be at first, try to think of your partner like a teammate, not an adversary. Learn how to do some of the chores your partner does to get a better understanding of how much effort something takes. And finally, take the time to acknowledge what the other person is doing. And every now and then, even express your appreciation. That'll go a long way. I'm Dr. Sanjay Gupta, helping you live a better life.
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1: A big meeting in Beijing. I'm Lisa Lucera, Fox News. President Trump set to sit down with China's President Xi Jinping with Taiwan, the Iran conflict, and trade on the agenda.
2: President Trump says, I will be asking President Xi, a leader of extraordinary distinction, to open up China so that these brilliant people can work their magic and help bring the People's Republic to an even higher level. In fact, I promise that when we are together, which will be in a matter of hours, I will make that my very first request. That is why the president picked up NVIDIA's CEO Jensen Huang during an Air Force One refueling stop in Alaska, and that is why he's got Elon Musk back in the fold for at least a few days. Both of those CEOs are critical to keeping America ahead in the race for AI supremacy.
1: Fox's Peter Ducey in Beijing. A CIA whistleblower appeared before the Senate Homeland Security Committee. James Erdman claims there was a cover-up involving the origins of COVID-19, saying the CIA at first thought it came from a lab leak, but changed its position after Dr. Anthony Fauci got involved. Kentucky Republican Rand Paul.
3: For years, Americans were told to trust the experts, trust the agencies, trust the intelligence community, and trust the officials who assured us that they were following the science. But the evidence before the committee tells a very different story.
1: CIA calling the hearing nothing more than political theater. An oncologist who was traveling on the cruise ship where there was an outbreak of hantavirus, Dr. Stephen Kornfeld, says he is isolated at a hospital in Nebraska after he volunteered to take care of sick passengers. 17 other Americans are under observation. The remains of the second U.S. soldier who went missing during military exercises in Morocco has been recovered. The Army says specialist Mariah Simone Collington fell off a cliff during a recreational hike. 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
10: An early evening stray downpour will give way to a mostly clear sky overnight. Lows drop to around 50. Full sunshine returns on Thursday. Highs only around 70. Gets even cooler Thursday night with lows in the upper 40s. Highs will jump into the upper 70s on Friday. You can check the radar anytime on the WVLT First Alert Weather app. I'm Chief Meteorologist Spencer Denton from the WVLT First Alert Weather Center.
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6: Hi, and welcome to the Sean Hannity Show. My name is Rose, and guess what? They invited me back again, so I'm really happy because I love Sean's audience. Glad to be here with you. You guys are awesome. Sean is in China with President Trump. I don't know if you saw this, but they literally rolled out the red carpet for him. Such fanfare, and it's great. We'll talk about that later in the show, but it was a lovely thing to behold. Linda talked to Sean earlier today, and we're going to be bringing you that information in that interview at 4 o'clock. But in the meantime, I'd like to talk about where conviction meets calling and whether freedom is worth the cost. Now, I think it is, but why don't you think about that for a while? Because when I think about America, I think about it as more than a place. It's the idea that greatness doesn't come from a ruling class, but from ordinary people carrying extraordinary dreams. Our founders understood that the only way to unleash the power of individuals was to let them be free. And in their wisdom, they understood that the answer to the human condition was liberty protected by the rule of law. And that's what made America, America. It wasn't just their Rocky Mountains or the fruited plains. It's not our lakes, our rivers, windswept shores. I mean, those are all great, but it was an idea. And once that idea is lost, I suggest that America will be lost as well. And all that's necessary to keep the republic is never forget what made this country great in the first place, and that was liberty. You only have to look at politics right now, academia, media, law, to see that the American idea has been gradually fading from our memories. And that's why this generation really does carry responsibility, not only to remember liberty, but to protect it. The men and women who built this nation understood something extraordinary, that they would never fully enjoy the benefits of their sacrifices because they knew when they were doing it that what they built, they were building for people they would never meet. That took courage and conviction to forge a nation designed to stand against the tyranny of concentrated power. They risked their own lives, their livelihoods, their fortunes, so that generations still unborn could live in freedom. Now that responsibility belongs to us. This year, I know we celebrate 250 years of the Declaration of Independence, but you know what? This year also marks the 238th anniversary of the ratification of the Constitution. The document framed in Philadelphia, it was in 1787, after months of fierce debate among all 55 delegates, determined to create a constitutional and federal republic that would be strong enough to endure, but restrained enough to preserve liberty. That same city, just 11 years earlier, as we've talked about yesterday, gave birth to the Declaration of Independence. And while those two documents are often spoken about together, they were never meant to do the same job. The Declaration tells us why America exists. It declared that our rights do not come from government, but from God. That every person is created with inherent dignity and liberty no ruler can rightfully take away. But the Declaration alone could not sustain a nation. And that's where the Constitution comes in. If the Declaration is the why, the Constitution is the how. It transforms principle into structure, established laws, checks and balances, and limits on power so freedom can survive beyond a single generation. They did a heck of a job, didn't they? But boy, it gets challenged every day. One document declares freedom. The other one protects it. And together they form the backbone of a nation built not merely on independence, but on the responsibility of governing freedom wisely. See, this is important. We needed both. That's why the Constitution still matters so much today, because there is always going to be pressure, subtle and direct, for government to expand its own authority rather than protect the liberty of the people. But there is something deeper that we've got to understand if we are fully going to grasp what made this nation possible in the first place. Because America didn't begin with political ideas. It began with a moral formation. Because long before independence was declared, the American colonies were already being shaped by something quieter, but more powerful than politics alone. And that was a spiritual awakening. You could go all across the colonies, sermons filled churches and the meeting houses. Ministers talked not only of salvation, but of responsibility, of virtue and conscience and accountability before God. And see, that was the belief that took root, that liberty without moral restraint could not survive for long. So if you want to know why it survived as long as it has, it's because of that moral restraint, because of a moral formation. In other words, self-government required self-governance. And this is where the American experiment becomes unique. The founders didn't believe freedom meant the absence of structure. They believed freedom required a people capable of governing themselves because they understood a higher moral order. And that's why the Declaration is so powerful. It doesn't begin with government. It begins with truth, that rights are not granted by kings or legislatures, but are endowed by the Creator. Now that belief changes everything, because if rights come from God, then government is never the source of liberty, only its steward. And if government is only a steward, then its powers must always be limited. I mean, that's the philosophy underneath everything that we inherited, not just political design, but moral conviction. And that's precisely why the Constitution matters, not simply a legal framework. It's the structure built to preserve a moral idea in a political system that will always be under pressure to drift. As I said, one declares freedom, the other protects it. But both rest on something deeper, the belief that free people must also be a responsible people. Because when that responsibility fades, the structure alone is not enough. And so the question isn't whether we understand the Constitution. The question is whether we still understand the moral foundation that made it possible. And that, my friends, is what keeps getting chipped away at constantly. Because without that foundation, and those who love socialism, by the way, and communism, they understand this better than we do. Without that moral foundation, even the best designed republic eventually weakens from within. The spirit of America isn't just institutional, it's moral, spiritual, generational, and it must be renewed in character. So the real question is, do we still believe that freedom requires something of us? Not just rights to defend, but responsibilities for us to actually live out, because that is what made this nation possible in the first place. Not just ideas on paper, but people willing to live as though those ideas were true. And one of the most urgent responsibilities we face today isn't just preserving the ideas of this nation, but passing them on. Because that next generation doesn't understand where America came from. They'll never understand what it's meant to be. And right now, too many young people are being shaped by fragments of history instead of the full story, if they're taught anything at all about our history. Important context is often reduced, it's simplified, they find ways to filter it in ways that leave out the very principles that made this country unique.

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1: Right now, a grandparent, that's your responsibility. We owe it. We owe it to those brave men and women who did all that they could for us. And I love when we break down that Constitution and we remember this is about something that began with moral formation. It is a moral restraint. If you can't have that liberty without that moral restraint. I just had to get that off my chest today. So thanks for letting me do that. We do have a really great show planned for you today. Greg Jarrett is coming up next, actually, at the half hour. I love Greg Jarrett. We're going to talk about a lot of things on the schedule here because there's so much going on all the time. Also, we have the author of the New York Times bestselling book, Killed to Order, China's Organ Harvesting Industry. Oh, my gosh. I've had him on my show. This is a horrific story, but we got to get to it. Also, I want to tell you about my TV show on Real Life Network. 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Coming up, we'll talk more about some of the things that are happening, a little bit about the China trip, and then Greg Jarrett at the half hour. So stay with me.
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0: Welcome back to the Sean Hannity Show. My name is Rose. By the way, the phone number here is 1-800-941-SEAN, 1-800-941-SEAN. I'd love to take your phone calls today. I think we're going to have more time to do that. Looking forward to talking to you. Also, I want to remind everybody that not only did Linda do an interview with Sean, it's this afternoon, it's going to air at 4 o'clock hour. So make sure that you tune in for that because he's going to give us some really great updates. Also, Sean is doing a live show tonight from China. It's going to be a special 2 hours. Apparently, he's got some amazing interviews, but of course he does. He's Sean Hannity. So that's tonight, starting at 9, regular time, live from China. Make sure you tune in to the Sean Hannity TV show as well. But at 4, we'll hear from him then, too. You know, yesterday we had Newt Gingrich on, and we talked a little bit about the midterm elections. And it appears that American voters they're not so keen on Democrats at this time. And according to a recent CNN poll, because the numbers show that Democrats are slipping as each day goes by and Republicans are gearing up for the 2026 midterm election. And in some cases, if you look at certain polling, they are actually growing stronger. CNN reported that registered voters are now closely split in their partisan preference ahead of the midterms. That's actually good news. One of the things though that Newt Gingrich talked about yesterday was branding. He felt that we could really have a strong victory if we branded correctly and we messaged. But here's the thing. I remember the first term that Donald Trump had in the White House. And I was doing a lot of radio at the time. I mean, I was full-time radio. And I would be able to go to a number of sources to find out what he did today. And I mean, there was a list of his accomplishments, the first 100 days, beyond the first 100 days. I mean, it was easy to see and to find what it was he was doing. Now, I know that he's still doing things right now, but they're not making it as available to everyone as they once did. And I feel like that is so important right now. We need to talk about the positive, all of the things that he's been doing that are benefiting the American people. I mean, just taxes alone. So I feel like the branding and the messaging could be a little stronger. In fact, that is what Newt Gingrich talked about as being necessary for a victory in the fall. So I'm just hoping, I've got my fingers crossed, that they do a little better job of that. They did an amazing job first time around. It really was easy to find out. But Republicans are still trying to simplify their message going into the midterms. Even Jim Jordan spoke about that during an appearance on Breitbart News Daily. I saw the host asked him how Republicans could win the midterms, especially since the party in power usually faces that uphill battle. You know it. They've talked about that before. But Representative Jordan answered by boiling it down to what he called two sentences. They're crazy. We're not. Yeah, they are. So another great thing would be is to point all the crazy out. And you would think it would be obvious. It's so obvious to most of us, but there are so many on the left that just aren't getting it. So yeah, let's point out they're crazy. We're not. And he said that Republicans simply need to make that contrast clear to the American people. So I think it should be easy, but they are crazy. And in fact, President Trump said the same thing. Now, J.D. Vance was talking today, and we're going to get into this a little bit more later in the program. But one of the things he talked about, I noticed towards the end when he was taking questions, the Dream Team came up. And you've even heard President Trump talk about the Dream Team. And when he talks about the Dream Team, he talks about Marco Rubio and J.D. Vance. And I have to tell you, personally, it's just fun to watch just how much I've always liked Marco Rubio, but he has really grown and he's just really shown himself to be quite the statesman. But I have some information and it's really hitting the social media platforms really strong right now, going back to 2015 on some of the things that Rubio said that were very prescient. So we're going to talk about that. We'll talk about the Dream Team, all of that coming up. 1-800-941-SEAN, 1-800-941-SEAN, 1-800-941-SEAN. Call me. I'd love to hear from you today. This is the Sean Hannity Show. My name is Rose.
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0: Fox News, I'm Tom Rigotti. President Trump arrives in Beijing for a high-stakes meeting with China's leader. Fox's Peter Doocy is there.
1: President Trump says, I will be asking President Xi, a leader of extraordinary distinction, to open up China so that these brilliant people can work their magic and help bring the People's Republic to an even higher level. In fact, I promise that when we are together, which will be in a matter of hours, I will make that my very first request.
0: New reporting.

0: early evening shower or thunderstorm will give way to a clearing sky and lows near 50, highs back around 70 on Thursday. I'm Chief Meteorologist Spencer Denton from the WVLT First Alert Weather Center.
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0: swamp. 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
1: Welcome back to the Sean Hannity Show. My name is Rose, sitting in for him today. But while Sean is in China, he is calling in, and Linda's going to interview him at 4 o'clock today. So look forward to that. But in the meantime, joining us right now is Fox News legal analyst and New York Times bestselling author Greg Jarrett, to offer his perspective on shooter Cole Allen and a few other items on my list. Welcome, Greg. How are you?
2: Yeah, I'm fine, Rose. Good to be with you.
1: Yeah, I love talking to you. I really do. There's so many things I want to ask you about, but let's start with Cole Allen, because a lot of Americans are watching the prosecution really closely, and it's not just because of the allegations, but because of the growing controversy that's been surrounding the DOJ and the court proceedings. And the defense wants Todd Blanch and Jeanine Pirro removed from the case because they attended the White House Correspondents' Dinner. Legally, Greg, how strong is that argument? And does simply being present at the event create a real conflict of interest, really?
2: It doesn't, and it's a pretty weak argument. Look, the rules of ethics call for recusal on two grounds. If they have, and I'm speaking of Todd Blanch and Jeanine Pirro, if they have a personal or political involvement in the case, or if they have a substantial interest in the outcome because of a connection to it. But understand that a potential conflict is not necessarily disqualifying if the attorneys can still be fair and impartial. And the legal standard is that there has to be clear evidence of a conflict to disqualify. Now, it's true that Pirro and Blanch were inside the ballroom, but the shooting occurred outside the ballroom. So they're not witnesses to anything, despite what defense counsel is claiming. Now, are they biased in some way because they could have been targeted if Allen gained access? That's pretty debatable, because the same charges would be brought regardless, which I think is why the defense has sort of resorted to the last claim of, well, there's an appearance of a conflict that might affect the public's perception of impartiality. I don't think it's going to work, but even if the court rules that there is a conflict, it doesn't really affect the case. Pirro and Todd would be recused. Other top lawyers in the U.S. Attorney's Office in D.C. would prosecute Cole Allen. If the entire office is disqualified, which I seriously doubt, then you simply transfer it to a different U.S. attorney in a nearby jurisdiction. They'd prosecute him. Or you could also appoint a special prosecutor. The fact of the matter is Cole Allen doesn't have a defense. He incriminated himself in photographs and a confessional. He laid out how he planned a mass murder and the assassination of top officials, eyewitnesses, video of what he did. So he's going to get convicted. His attorneys right now are just trying to do anything they can to disrupt the prosecution.
1: Yeah, that makes sense. But, you know, right now, a lot of conservatives watching all of this, and they're asking themselves whether Americans, if we can still trust the justice system to operate without politics influencing outcomes. And I just wonder, do you think that this case is intensifying those concerns, or is it just business as usual?
2: Well, given the Russia hoax, the lawfare campaign against Donald Trump, the conspiracies to deprive him of rights, I mean, it is so blatant, and it happened over a long period of time, that it's no wonder that Americans have lost faith in our legal system. They have seen with their own eyes compelling evidence of a two-tiered system of justice. You know, Joe Biden can keep classified documents, but Donald Trump can't. Biden doesn't get prosecuted, but Donald Trump does. Americans are pretty smart. They see this for what it is. It's crooked and corrupt.
1: Yeah, and I feel like this case could just become another major flashpoint when we have a debate over fairness and consistency with the American justice system, because particularly when you have a judge apologizing for detention conditions, I mean, that was clearly not appropriate. President Trump weighed in on that. And we know of stories in the past how the conditions were bad for others that were detained, and yet nothing was said from the bench.
2: Right. Well, it was outrageous and stupid for this magistrate to apologize. He doesn't seem to comprehend that Cole Allen was treated as anybody would in a serious case like that. You put him in a safe cell under observation, make sure he can't harm himself, because there's an affirmative duty imposed on the government under the Eighth Amendment of the Constitution to make sure he doesn't harm himself. And if he had harmed himself, then, you know, the same lawyers complaining about the safe cell would have said, you know, why didn't you put him in a safer cell? So you're damned if you do and damned if you don't. And also understand that, you know, the guy who apologized isn't even a real judge. He's not an Article III judge appointed by the president to the federal bench. No, he's a magistrate, which is a guy who handles sort of, you know, arraignments and bail hearings and petty matters that real judges, district court judges, don't want to be bothered with. So he's nothing more than a hired assistant. And this particular magistrate has a long and distinguished record of liberal DEI causes, and it's not the first time he's apologized to somebody in custody.
1: You know, I know you're not a psychologist or psychiatrist, but you got to ask the question, if a guy puts himself all over social media, and I'm talking about Cole right now, and he clearly, does he really believe he could get away with something like this? What kind of person, it just astounds me, would go through all of this knowing that he's probably not going to make it out on the other end? What are you possibly thinking?
2: Well, you know, how often have we seen this? There have been three assassination attempts against Trump. You know, we've seen Charlie Kirk's assassin, Tyler Robinson. I mean, these are unhinged people. They become wrapped up, brainwashed, if you will, by politics. And they anoint themselves as the person who is going to fix it and do it through violence. And, you know, there's far too much of that. Has the divisive, ugly rhetoric contributed to that sort of political brainwashing that turns into violence? Yeah, I think so. You know, when Democrats and others spend so much of their time, including the media, vilifying at every turn everything that Donald Trump does, it has an effect on all the nutballs out there. And this is the inexorable result.
1: Wow. It's just amazing. It really, and it's so sad to watch this, that this is what we've become as a society. I wanted to move into John Brennan's part in the Russia hoax, because how significant is it that both Tulsi Gabbard and Jim Jordan made criminal referrals regarding the former CIA director, John Brennan?
2: Yeah, it's highly significant. Those are very important referrals, and they're taken seriously by the Department of Justice and the various U.S. attorneys that have jurisdiction. And we learned just yesterday that the FBI has been interviewing CIA officials about what John Brennan did. And it looks to me like a case against Brennan is building toward an indictment for lying to Congress about falsifying key intelligence to frame Trump in the Russia hoax. I wrote two books about it. Yeah. You know, the CIA hid these incriminating documents for years, but finally, several months ago, Radcliffe and Gabbard declassified them. And what they show is chilling, that on Barack Obama's orders, John Brennan used the bogus, discredited anti-Trump dossier to promote the false narrative that Trump colluded with Russia, even though the real intelligence, the presidential daily briefing that Obama had and concealed, showed the exact opposite, that Trump was innocent. And, you know, so Obama orders Brennan go back to the CIA and put together an intelligence community assessment that implicates Donald Trump. And that's what Brennan did. And as he was doing it, top CIA experts on Russia warned Brennan, you can't use this dossier. It's phony. It's paid for by Hillary Clinton. It's meant to smear Trump. You can't use it. Brennan didn't care. And he silenced and sidelined those people. And in my book, Witch Hunt, 7 years ago, I wrote how Brennan did, in fact, include the dossier in the intel report, but then lied to Congress. I literally, in my book, accused him of lying. Well, these newly declassified documents now confirm what I wrote. He lied, and I think he may be looking at an indictment in the very near future.
1: So if the investigators, if it's determined that congressional testimony actually contradicted the internal communications, what would prosecutors have to prove to pursue a false statements case? Is there something like that?
2: It's very simple, that when he testified last in 2023 before Congress, so the statute of limitations has not expired, that, you know, he repeated his earlier denial that he didn't rely on the dossier. Now, of course, we have the documents that the dossier was cited in the intelligence community assessment. And you've got email communications and I think forthcoming testimony from the CIA officials who warned Brennan, don't do it. So, you know, you end up getting charged with everything from false statements to perjury to obstruction of Congress.
1: We only have like 4 minutes left and there's so many more things I want to talk about. So now I'm going to jump to Biden going to court to stop the release of his ghostwriter tapes. And if he's preparing to go to court to block the release of the recordings between he and his ghostwriter, how strong is that effort likely to be once Congress and the FOIA requests are made, are involved? How strong of a case can we have here?
2: Biden is not going to win that one because the Supreme Court has said the presidential papers are not protected, nor are vice presidential papers. And look, the decision by the special counsel, Robert Hur, not to bring charges against Biden, it always reeked of favoritism and a corrupt cover-up because Biden's crimes were so blatant. He illegally stole troves of classified documents when he was a senator and a vice president, and then he compounded the felonies by sharing them with somebody who didn't have classification authorization, his ghostwriter. Well, now Biden wants to go to court to conceal the incriminating tapes where he openly admits to his ghostwriter, oh, gee, I squirreled away all these top secret areas. Let me go get them. I'll read them to you verbatim. And he did. Of course. But Biden's always been a dope. He was the dumbest guy in the U.S. Senate for decades, and everybody knew it. And this, you know, is further proof of that. So the public, or at the very least Congress, has a right to know the truth. They have a right to listen to the tapes. And so Biden can try all he wants, but it ain't going to work.
1: Yeah. Let's jump to Comey real quick, too. We have about a minute and a half. He's under indictment. He goes on MSNBC, CNN, and he's trashing Trump for weaponizing the law. Talk to us about that, because we only have a little more than a minute here.
2: Yeah, I mean, it's perversely ironic to accuse Trump of weaponizing the law from a man, James Comey, who promoted the most notorious lie in American history, the Russia hoax. He abused his power, fabricated a case against Trump, exploited the phony dossier, lied to the FISA court, conspired with others to frame Trump as a Russian asset when he knew it was all untrue. And on top of it, Comey was the biggest leaker in Washington, D.C., and when questioned about it, claimed amnesia. He's a total phony. Always
1: he
2: has
1: is a total
2: been.
1: Phony. You know what, Greg? You've always been on top of so many things, and I appreciate your input. And thanks for asking the many questions that we had for you today. I hate to let you go, but we have to. Greg Jarrett, thank you so much. Fox News legal analyst and New York Times bestselling author. Thanks, Greg.
2: Good to be with you.
1: All right. Thank you. Same. We'll be back with more of the Sean Hannity Show. Remember, Sean is going to be joining us with Linda, and they're going to talk about what's going on in China right now. What a reception he received there. My goodness, it was impressive. Literally, a red carpet was rolled out for him. Honestly, they did. And a lot of fanfare, too, American flags being waved. It was quite the sight to see. So we're going to hear from Sean and Linda coming up next. So don't go too far away. And also, Sean's got live 2 hours tonight on his TV show from China.
0: It's time to take back America. 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
29: Hoping to make trade inroads. I'm Lisa Lacerra, Fox News. That's one of the topics President Trump is set to discuss with China's President Xi Jinping, which is why Elon Musk and the CEO of NVIDIA have tagged along on the trip.
30: The president says, I will be asking President Xi to open up China so that these brilliant people can work their magic. and help bring the People's Republic to an even higher level. I will make that my very first request. For years leading up to this summit, President Trump has put tremendous economic pressure on China. Now he believes that economic pressure is about to pay off.
29: Fox's Peter Doocy in Beijing. The president said he expects to also discuss Iran with Xi, but said yesterday he doesn't need them to intervene. A Utah mother who published a children's book about grief after the death of her husband will serve life in prison without the possibility of parole for his murder. Corey Richin was convicted in March of aggravated murder for putting fentanyl, her husband's drink, in their home near Park City in 2022. A Las Vegas woman convicted of killing her kids is sentenced.
3: It'll be life in prison for 38-year-old Javon Trevino, who in court apologized for drowning her 4-year-old son and 1-year-old daughter in a bathtub. The children's father testified in court before the sentencing and said he had to come home from work to find the children floating dead. District Judge Carly Kearney telling the defendant she would remember her case forever, and Clark County Chief Deputy District Attorney John Giordani said this was one of the most